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1: New strikes in Iran. I'm Lisa Lacera, Fox News. U.S. Central Command says the targets include air defense systems, coastal surveillance systems, surface-to-air missiles, and other key sites hours after Iran launched strikes against three civilian ships in the Strait of Hormuz.
2: The president had repeatedly said more military action against Iran was on the table if they did not live up to their previous ceasefire agreement.
1: Fox's Mark Meredith in Ankara, Turkey. President Trump is in Turkey for a summit with NATO leaders where he again suggested the U.S. control Greenland as part of a military strategy. Greenland is an autonomous territory of Denmark. A federal judge has ruled the Justice Department cannot force Fulton County, Georgia, to turn over the names and personal contact information of thousands of poll workers who served in the 2020 election.
3: The Justice Department is seeking to obtain the names and personal contact information of every individual who worked or volunteered for Fulton County, Georgia's election operations in 2020 and obtained a grand jury subpoena to do that in April. But a federal judge has quashed that subpoena, ruling the subpoena is unreasonable and highly burdensome. The grand jury subpoena followed a January search of Fulton County's election hub by the FBI. President Trump has long claimed widespread voter fraud in the county cost him Georgia in the 2020 election. No recounts or investigations have uncovered fraud.
1: Fox's Jared Halpern in Washington. Support is eroding for Maine Democratic Senate hopeful Graham Plattner after a former girlfriend accused him of rape.
4: One of his biggest supporters, Senator Bernie Sanders, has now told Plattner, you have to bow out. As Democrats search for another option, at least two Maine Democrats have filed federal paperwork to run for the U.S. Senate in Maine.
1: Fox's Alexis McAdams. Plattner denies the allegations. He has called off campaign appearances for the rest of the week. America is listening to Fox News.
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9: Clear skies in the forecast tonight with a low temperature of 67 degrees and southeast winds at 10 to 20. Wednesday, we'll see sunny skies to start the day, but a chance of storms in the afternoon and a high temperature around 88 with southwesterly winds at 10 to 20 miles an hour. Wednesday night, a chance of showers and thunderstorms and a low temperature of 65 with northwest winds at 5 to 10. Thursday, chance of thunderstorms and a high temperature around 81 degrees. Thursday night, partly cloudy, a low temperature in the lower 60s. On Friday, we'll see a chance of thunderstorms with high temperatures reaching the low 80s. Friday night, a chance of thunderstorms and temperatures in the lower 60s. Saturday, plenty of sunshine with high temperatures reaching the mid 80s. On Sunday, we'll see lots of sunshine with high temperatures in the mid to upper 80s. And for Monday, plenty of sun with a high around 91. Tuesday, partly cloudy and high temperatures again, topping out in the low 90s. I'm meteorologist Ray Miller, and that's a look at KTIC weather on Classic Country KTIC.
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2: In baseball tonight, the Phillies lead 3-0 at the Reds. Bottom of the fourth inning, Kyle Schwarber with his 31st home run of the season. And they're underway in the second of a doubleheader in St. Louis. They had a makeup game from a rainout a couple months ago, and Milwaukee won the opener today at St. Louis 4-3. Winning pitcher Jacob Mizorowski, 7 innings of work, 11 strikeouts. They're scoreless in the third of the nightcap. The Mets lead the Royals 5-2 in the top of the fourth. It's at Tampa Bay. Rays over the Yankees, 6-3 in the bottom of the fifth inning. And after a rain delay at the start, top of the third in Baltimore, Cubs over the Orioles, 1-0. At the World Cup, Argentina is still alive after 3 goals in about the last 15 minutes to win 3-2 over Egypt. And Switzerland eliminated Colombia on penalty kicks, 4-3. The World Cup is off Wednesday before the quarterfinals begin with 1 game on Thursday.
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1: Fox News, I'm Tom Graham. U.S. military launching retaliatory strikes against Iranian targets after Tehran attacked commercial vessels.
2: U.S. Central Command revealing forces have started launching a series of powerful strikes against Iran in response to its attacks on three commercial vessels that were transitioning the Strait of Hormuz crewed by innocent civilians. Adding Iran's demonstrated aggression was unwarranted, dangerous, and a clear violation of the ceasefire.
1: Fox's Kristen Goodwin, day two of preliminary hearings for Charlie Kirk's accused killer. Video footage submitted by prosecutors of suspect Tyler Robinson near the scene of the shooting will be shown over the objections of the defense.
3: The court rules that Exhibit 12.4 is admitted into evidence and shall be played in the courtroom.
1: Utah Judge Tony Graff. 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
4: Hi, this is Gordon Deal. Wednesday on This Morning, America's First News, the battleground state where a bitter fight over elections has been reignited. Hear what's unfolding between Republicans in Arizona. Also, the stock market continues to reach record highs, but at least one observer says it's smart to steer clear of trendy trades. Hear why. And why more men are becoming caregivers for aging parents. Wednesday on This Morning, America's First News.
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5: 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Football's Rowdy Bauer, Trent Mueller, and Nolan Fennessy. 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And baseball's Red Stokes. 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
6: Clear skies in the forecast tonight with a low temperature of 67 degrees and southeast winds at 10 to 20. Wednesday we'll see sunny skies to start the day, but a chance of storms in the afternoon and a high temperature around 88 with southwesterly winds at 10 to 20 miles an hour. Wednesday night a chance of showers and thunderstorms and a low temperature of 65 with northwest winds at 5 to 10. Thursday, chance of thunderstorms and a high temperature around 81 degrees. Thursday night, partly cloudy, a low temperature in the lower 60s. On Friday, we'll see a chance of thunderstorms with high temperatures reaching the low 80s. Friday night, a chance of thunderstorms and temperatures in the lower 60s. Saturday, plenty of sunshine with high temperatures reaching the mid 80s. On Sunday, we'll see lots of sunshine with high temperatures in the mid to upper 80s. And for Monday, plenty of sun with a high around 91. Tuesday, partly cloudy and high temperatures again, topping out in the low 90s. I'm meteorologist Ray Miller, and that's a look at KTIC weather on Classic Country, KTIC.
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4: Funding for the following series is made possible by the Specialty Crop Block Grant Program, a USDA-funded initiative supporting specialty crop producers. When you come to Kimmel Orchard, just outside of Nebraska City, you might not be thinking about corn and soybeans when you come to their U-Pick fields. But Caleb Warbine manages the orchards and says there are a lot of similarities to think about. Apples may be the headliner at Kimmel Orchard, but they're far from the only crop. The diversity is what makes specialty crop production so unique.
5: So Kimmel Orchard mainly has, it's got about 50 acres of crops, the main one being apples, just because of the Nebraska City Applejack Festival. But aside from apples, we also grow like peaches, sour cherries, wine grapes, Asian pears, blackberries, strawberries, and we're hoping to have pumpkins in the fall.
4: Just like Nebraska's row crop farmers, orchard managers are thinking about next year's crop long before harvest begins.
5: Unlike a lot of other crops, in the wintertime, we're actually still busy because we are in the trees pruning the canopies to make the canopies thinner, to make our sprays more effective, and to kind of reduce that disease pressure we see often in the Nebraska climate. Mm-hmm. So kind of during the spring and summertime, we're busy putting on protectants, scouting for insects, disease pressure, and general maintenance of the property.
4: The disease pressure is one of the realities of growing fruit in Nebraska. While the state has built its reputation on corn and soybeans, Warbine says the specialty crop growers face a completely different set of challenges.
5: When we think about Nebraska, we typically think about, you know, there's a lot of corn and soybeans. And, you know, when you have all these neighboring crops, herbicide drift actually becomes a really big issue because for grapes, you know, which is really sensitive to, say, dicamba drift, you can get some damage on your crops. When we think about Nebraska, though, you know, really hot and muggy summers, this actually is great for disease development. So we actually see a lot more disease pressure, kind of increased and increased insect pressure and more generations of insects that we have to worry about.
4: And as the industry evolves, so do the orchards themselves. Instead of the large apple trees that many people picture, newer orchards are moving toward higher density production systems designed to improve efficiency and fruit quality.
5: When we typically think about a traditional apple orchard, we think about kind of large trees spaced out, you know, that's kind of either our full size or semi-dwarf apple trees kind of growing in a standard form. But a lot of what we're seeing in the industry is shifting to a high density production system where we actually plant our trees maybe 1 to 3 feet apart on a wire trellis. And the reason why we plant them on the trellis is because when we plant so densely in these tight spacings, you kind of need that wire to help support the weight of the apple trees and the fruit that's being borne off of them.
4: Of course, growing the fruit is only part of the story. Kimmel Orchard also wants people to experience where their food comes from with their U-Pick events, tours, Apple Barn, and more. And visitors get the chance to see varieties they may never see in a supermarket.
5: I think our biggest sellers are going to be our Honeycrisp and Jonathan apples. But there's a lot of different apple varieties that we do sell that you don't see typically in grocery stores. So like Empire apples, or we've seen Ambrosia apples recently, but there's just a lot of fun varieties people can try. Like when I first came on the orchard, there's this variety named Pinova, and it's a pretty niche variety, so it's just something cool to experience.
4: And beyond growing fruit, Kimmel Orchard is helping shape the future of specialty crop production in Nebraska through its partnership with the University of Nebraska.
5: Kind of our core mission here is education and kind of furthering Nebraska specialty crops, just because there's not a lot of it, you know. So we invite like faculty, professors, and students to come out and kind of see the orchard, see potential opportunities for innovation, and just we invite collaboration, workshops for extension events, you know, just to kind of promote specialty crops, because, yeah. Like Nebraska doesn't have much but corn and soybeans at the moment. So
4: Werbein hopes more Nebraskans discover not only the fruit grown at Kimmel Orchard, but also the opportunities that specialty crops can offer consumers across the state.
5: The satisfaction you get from harvesting fruit that's grown by yourself and just enjoying like the unique and different flavors, you know, I think that's worth an experience in itself.
4: Again, a big thanks to Kimmel Orchard and their orchard manager, Caleb Werbein, for letting us come out and learn about their production here just outside of Nebraska City. I'm Alex Makovica. 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
7: Donovan Mitchell agreed to re-sign with the Cleveland Cavaliers, potentially 4 years, $273 million. He averaged 28 points a game last season. Knicks guard Jalen Brunson had wrist surgery. He scored 45 points in their finals clincher against the Spurs. Kyle Lowry retired, ending a 20-year NBA career. Detroit is trading Caris LeVert to Milwaukee. The Lakers signed backup center Kevon Looney. Two WNBA games tonight. At the World Cup, Argentina is still alive. The defending champs, ranked number one in the world, were down 2-0 late to Egypt, but beat them 3-2 in Atlanta with three goals in about the last 15 minutes. Switzerland eliminated Colombia in Vancouver on penalty kicks 4-3. Coco Gauff beat Jessica Pegula in the Wimbledon quarterfinals in three sets. To Major League Baseball, the Cubs lead in the fifth inning at Baltimore 1-0. There was a rain delay at the start.
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1: Strikes against Iran. I'm Lisa Lucera, Fox News. U.S. Central Command says they were launched after Tehran targeted three civilian ships in the Strait of Hormuz.
2: The targets include air defense systems, coastal surveillance systems, and port facilities inside Iran. A senior U.S. official tells Fox News that these strikes are significantly larger than the ones carried out last month and that they're meant to send a signal that attacking commercial shipping is unacceptable.
1: Fox's Christina Coleman. A preliminary hearing today for the man accused of killing Charlie Kirk, focusing on video and photo evidence.
3: Video presented by

0: prosecutors is said to show Tyler Robinson's movement on September 10th last year, prior to Charlie Kirk's assassination. The person is seen walking with a limp and climbing to a rooftop. Robinson's lawyers asked an ex-state investigator about the gun recovered. The witness said it was found in the same wooded area where surveillance video shows Robinson was seen after the deadly shot was fired. Later in the hearing, discussion turned to DNA. An FBI analyst testified, while DNA can be found on evidence, it's not guaranteed the person it matches touched the item.
1: Fox's Gernal Scott. The hearing continues tomorrow. New York City's building department has cleared crews to enter a high-rise building where steel beams buckled earlier today.
2: The fire department was first alerted that the building was at risk after reports of falling bricks. According to the building's department database, the building's owners owe the city $39,000 for 22 violations, mostly involving elevators. Our research shows 13 active violations, one dating back to last August when a metal panel fell from the 33rd floor and landed on the sidewalk.
1: Fox's CB Cotton in Manhattan. The building is currently being renovated from office space to luxury apartments. 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
7: Clear skies in the forecast tonight with a low temperature of 67 degrees and southeast winds at 10 to 20. Wednesday, we'll see sunny skies to start the day, but a chance of storms in the afternoon and a high temperature around 88 with southwesterly winds at 10 to 20 miles an hour. Wednesday night, a chance of showers and thunderstorms and a low temperature of 65 with northwest winds at 5 to 10. Thursday, chance of thunderstorms and a high temperature around 81 degrees. Thursday night, partly cloudy, a low temperature in the lower 60s. On Friday, we'll see a chance of thunderstorms with high temperatures reaching the low 80s. Friday night, a chance of thunderstorms and temperatures in the lower 60s. Saturday, plenty of sunshine with high temperatures reaching the mid 80s. On Sunday, we'll see lots of sunshine with high temperatures in the mid to upper 80s. And for Monday, plenty of sun with a high around 91. Tuesday, partly cloudy and high temperatures again, topping out in the low 90s. I'm meteorologist Ray Miller, and that's a look at KTIC weather on Classic Country KTIC.
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1: Hi, this is Gordon Deal. Wednesday on This Morning, America's First News, the battleground state where a bitter fight over elections has been reignited. Hear what's unfolding between Republicans in Arizona. Also, the stock market continues to reach record highs, but at least one observer says it's smart to steer clear of trendy trades. Hear why. And why more men are becoming caregivers for aging parents. Wednesday on This Morning, America's First News.
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2: In Major League Baseball tonight at Pittsburgh, the Pirates are up 12-2 on the Braves in the top of the ninth as Ryan O'Hearn had four hits, including three home runs, 10 RBIs for the Pirates tonight, including a grand slam. Paul Skeen stands to get the win after six innings of pitching. In progress, the Cubs lead at Baltimore 3-0, top of the sixth inning. At Tampa Bay, it's the Rays over the Yankees 6-4 in the bottom of the eighth. The Yankees' Ben Rice did hit his 26th home run of the season. The Phillies' Kyle Schwarber hit his 31st of the year. Phils are up 3-1 at Cincinnati in the top of the eighth. So the World Cup defending champion Argentina, ranked number one in the world, is still alive. It trailed 2-0 late, but beat Egypt 3-2 in Atlanta. Switzerland eliminated Colombia in Vancouver on penalty kicks 4-3, and Donovan Mitchell agreed to re-sign with the Cleveland Cavaliers in the NBA.
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2: News. I'm John Saucier. The U.S. military in action against Iran. U.S. Central Command forces, they say, have begun launching a series of powerful strikes against Iran to impose heavy costs for targeting and attacking commercial shipping crewed by innocent civilians in international waterway, they say. The U.S. strikes are in response to Iranian attacks on three commercial vessels that were transiting the Strait of Hormuz. Republicans have criticized Democratic Maine Senate candidate Graham Plattner, now doubling down on disapproval as reporting suggests a background check failed to uncover key details before he received backing from several high-profile lawmakers. Republican Representative Mike Haryadopoulos of Florida was on Fox Business.
3: The only goal the Democrats have is somehow trying to win. And when they realize this guy, who has more baggage than an airport, has too much, they decided to drop him because they knew they're going to lose.
2: Plattner's facing sexual assault allegations. America's listening to Fox News.
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6: So the last 2 years, we have been really hurt pretty bad on yield by southern rust and tar spot. 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And if it only yields 9 bushel, you're going to get a check back.
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7: Clear skies in the forecast tonight with a low temperature of 67 degrees and southeast winds at 10 to 20. Wednesday, we'll see sunny skies to start the day, but a chance of storms in the afternoon and a high temperature around 88 with southwesterly winds at 10 to 20 miles an hour. Wednesday night, a chance of showers and thunderstorms and a low temperature of 65 with northwest winds at 5 to 10. Thursday, chance of thunderstorms and a high temperature around 81 degrees. Thursday night, partly cloudy, a low temperature in the lower 60s. On Friday, we'll see a chance of thunderstorms with high temperatures reaching the low 80s. Friday night, a chance of thunderstorms and temperatures in the lower 60s. Saturday, plenty of sunshine with high temperatures reaching the mid 80s. On Sunday, we'll see lots of sunshine with high temperatures in the mid to upper 80s. And for Monday, plenty of sun with a high around 91. Tuesday, partly cloudy and high temperatures again, topping out in the low 90s. I'm meteorologist Ray Miller, and that's a look at KTIC weather on Classic Country KTIC.
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6: The Silage for Beef Cattle Conference was held at NREC at Mead, and one of the featured presenters at this year's program was Galen Erickson, feedlot specialist with Nebraska Extension. Galen, so first of all, your topic was energy content of today's silage. So just in general terms, we know how valuable silage can be to a cattle diet. So from an energy standpoint, what do we know about silage and its value to the beef cow?
7: Well, we actually know quite a bit, and there's different ways to try and predict it. But from a producer's perspective, you know, not all silage is equal. And so how you put your silage up could influence maximizing the energy that you get back out of it. So as always, we recommend good management, good packing, good cover those piles, et cetera. But what we see is that you need to predict what the energy content is of your silage, because if you've got cows, you need to know how much energy is in it, because you're going to have to limit feed them. If you're backgrounding calves, you want to know, is that a suitable feed? Or if it's really low in energy, then it's going to be more suitable as a more traditional rough feed source in our feedlot diets. So one of my goals today is simply to make sure everybody understands how, when you send a silage sample in the lab and you get a TDN number back, which is a measure of energy, or whatever energy measure you want to look at, where did that come from? And it's actually fairly straightforward. It's based on the fiber content, and specifically the type of fiber we call ADF. So that's what I'm going through. And then we're going to talk about what kind of factors influence that.
6: Sure. Okay, so let's talk about that. First of all, measuring energy content in silage. How do we accomplish that, and what are you looking for?
7: Yeah, so when you send your samples in, really you want to get an ADF, which then the lab will calculate the energy content of the silage from that. We recommend getting percent starch, because that gives you a good indication, right? Corn silage is unique feed, because it's about half grain, half forage on a dry basis. So on one hand, starch has got a lot of energy and you want starch. On the other hand, if you delay silage harvest to get more starch, you get less fiber digestibility. So there's an optimum time, if you will, to harvest silage where you're sort of maximizing the grain content without compromising fiber digestibility. So we discussed that in some detail, but we've done some unique measures here to try and predict what silage is. And our conclusion is that on average, silage has a TDN of 68.5%, which is a good number for people to hang their hat on. But that's the average. Again, we would encourage producers that when you get your silage put up and it's fermented, send that sample in so you know.
6: Yeah, and like you said, it kind of depends what you're going to do with it, too. If you're going to do a grow diet, if you're going to background, or if this is going to go to cows, all of those, that's kind of three different goals, isn't it?
7: Yeah, I mean, really, in many ways, silage is an excellent feed for all those purposes, but if you're going to feed cows, silage has actually probably got more energy than the cows need. So you really want to be fine-tuning and limiting how much they get to just meet their needs and not get fat cows. growing cattle, again, we see tremendous gains if we get the diet right in growing cattle. And then if it's a feedlot, you're really interested in how do I get the corn used in that feedlot diet, and also how do I make sure that I keep the cattle on feed, and so what's the forage giving me from a roughage standpoint. So, yeah, they're different goals for sure. Most of the work that we do is really targeting corn silage for growing cattle, because I think it's probably one of the most economical ways to grow cattle.
6: Yep. All right. Good insights. Thank you, Galen. Appreciate it.
7: You bet. My pleasure.
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9: In Major League Baseball tonight, the Pirates beat Atlanta 12-4 as Ryan O'Hearn hit three home runs and had 10 RBIs. The winning pitcher was Paul Skeens. Detroit over the A's 6-2. Tarek Skubal gets the victory. 9 strikeouts in 5 innings. Tampa Bay over the Yankees 6-4. Winning pitcher Ian Seymour with 12 Ks in 5 and a third. That means the Rays are now 4 games up on the Yankees for first place in the AL East. The Cubs are shutting out the Orioles in Baltimore 4-0, bottom of the second. Mariners tied 5-5 at Miami in the top of the ninth. Houston leads bottom of the ninth in D.C. 6-2 over the Nationals. To the World Cup, Argentina, a 3-2 winner, eliminating Egypt in Atlanta with 3 goals in about the last 15 minutes. Argentina outshot them 19-5 in the game. And the round of 16 ended with Switzerland eliminating Colombia on penalty kicks 4-3.
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1: Launching new strikes against Iran. I'm Lisa Lucera, Fox News. Central Command says the strikes began hours after Tehran targeted three civilian ships in the Strait of Hormuz.
2: Now, we don't have an official word yet from CENTCOM on how many strikes are happening, but our indication is that this is quite large and a number of different targets across southern Iran are in play. How the Iranians are eventually going to respond is a big question here, but this will also dominate the president's time while he is meeting with dozens of world leaders here at NATO.
1: Fox's Mark Meredith in Ankara, Turkey. The next round of meetings of NATO leaders set to begin just hours from now. Earlier, President Trump announced the U.S. would lift sanctions on Turkey that were imposed after the country bought a missile defense system from Russia that could ease Turkey's reentry into the U.S. F-35 fighter jet program. One of the biggest supporters of Maine Democratic Senate candidate Graham Plattner, Vermont Senator Bernie Sanders, calling for him to drop out after an ex-girlfriend of Plattner accused him of sexual assault.
3: She's accusing him of raping her back in 2021. She tells CNN he forced himself on her inside of her home in Maine despite telling him to stop.
1: Fox's Alexis McAdams. Plattner denies the allegations. If Plattner drops out by next Monday, Democrats have until July 27th to choose a new candidate to face Republican Senator Susan Collins in November. A court appearance for Jose Medina, who's accused of shooting college student Sheridan Gorman to death when she and her friends were in a park.
4: Investigators say Sheridan and her friends went out to a beach park late at night in March, trying to see the northern lights. That's when prosecutors believe Medina shot her while she was running for her life. Medina's next court date is now scheduled for July 27th.
1: Fox's Natalie Chuck in Chicago. Jose Medina has pled not guilty. A federal judge has ruled the Justice Department cannot have access to personal information for every person who worked during the 2020 election in Georgia. 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
2: Clear skies in the forecast tonight with a low temperature of 67 degrees and southeast winds at 10 to 20. Wednesday, we'll see sunny skies to start the day, but a chance of storms in the afternoon and a high temperature around 88 with southwesterly winds at 10 to 20 miles an hour. Wednesday night, a chance of showers and thunderstorms and a low temperature of 65 with northwest winds at 5 to 10. Thursday, chance of thunderstorms and a high temperature around 81 degrees. Thursday night, partly cloudy, a low temperature in the lower 60s. On Friday, we'll see a chance of thunderstorms with high temperatures reaching the low 80s. Friday night, a chance of thunderstorms and temperatures in the lower 60s. Saturday, plenty of sunshine with high temperatures reaching the mid 80s. On Sunday, we'll see lots of sunshine with high temperatures in the mid to upper 80s. And for Monday, plenty of sun with a high around 91. Tuesday, partly cloudy and high temperatures again, topping out in the low 90s. I'm meteorologist Ray Miller, and that's a look at KTIC weather on Classic Country KTIC.
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You can tell it when he sang I Saw the Light. Old Marty, Hank and Lefty, why, I can feel them right here with.

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2: It's a busy night in baseball at Pittsburgh. Ryan O'Hearn had 3 homers, 10 RBIs in the Pirates' 12-4 victory over Atlanta. Tarek Skubal in Detroit beat the A's 6-2 with 9 strikeouts in his 5 innings on the hill. Miami in 10 innings has won 6-5 over Seattle. Tampa Bay defeated the Yankees 6-4. The Yanks second place in the AL East, now 4 games behind the Rays. Houston secured a 6-3 win at Washington. Milwaukee won the first of a doubleheader at St. Louis 4-3. In Game 2, it's 10-2 Brewers at St. Louis, bottom of the 8th inning. Cubs leading at Baltimore in the bottom of the 9th, 5-2. At the World Cup, Argentina eliminated Egypt with 3 late goals, 3-2 the final. Switzerland ended the round of 16, winning on penalty kicks 4-3 over Colombia. Donovan Mitchell agreed to re-sign with the Cleveland Cavaliers.
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1: Fox News, I'm Ted Lindner. The U.S. military has launched retaliatory strikes against Iranian targets after Tehran attacked commercial vessels in a busy international waterway.
2: U.S. Central Command revealing forces have started launching a series of powerful strikes against Iran in response to its attacks on three commercial vessels that were transitioning the Strait of Hormuz crewed by innocent civilians, adding Iran's demonstrated aggression was unwarranted, dangerous, and a clear violation of the ceasefire.
1: Fox's Kristen Goodwin. And the National Transportation Safety Board has released its report about a small plane crash in Bowie, Maryland last month. The preliminary report says a pilot transmitted a distress code saying he couldn't see the airport before crashing the single-engine plane near a townhome community and a playground. All three men on board were killed. No one on the ground was injured. 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
7: Clear skies in the forecast tonight with a low temperature of 67 degrees and southeast winds at 10 to 20. Wednesday, we'll see sunny skies to start the day, but a chance of storms in the afternoon and a high temperature around 88 with southwesterly winds at 10 to 20 miles an hour. Wednesday night, a chance of showers and thunderstorms and a low temperature of 65 with northwest winds at 5 to 10. Thursday, chance of thunderstorms and a high temperature around 81 degrees. Thursday night, partly cloudy, a low temperature in the lower 60s. On Friday, we'll see a chance of thunderstorms with high temperatures reaching the low 80s. Friday night, a chance of thunderstorms and temperatures in the lower 60s. Saturday, plenty of sunshine with high temperatures reaching the mid 80s. On Sunday, we'll see lots of sunshine with high temperatures in the mid to upper 80s. And for Monday, plenty of sun with a high around 91. Tuesday, partly cloudy and high temperatures again, topping out in the low 90s. I'm meteorologist Ray Miller, and that's a look at KTIC weather on Classic Country KTIC.
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1: From the Fox Sports Studios in Los Angeles, here's Steve DeSager.
2: The Kansas City Royals have just won 16-12 in a comeback at the Mets. Tyler Tolbert of the Royals had hits in 12 straight plate appearances this past week, including the five hits tonight, which ties a major league record. He did then in the ninth fly out to right, so the streak is over. Philadelphia's Kyle Schwarber hit his 31st homer of the year. Phils won 4-1 at Cincinnati. Pittsburgh beat up the Braves 12-5 as Ryan O'Hearn had three homers, 10 RBIs. The Braves lead in the NL East down to two games over the Phillies. Tampa Bay beat the Yankees 6-4. The Yanks are second place in the AL East, four games behind the Rays. Milwaukee with a doubleheader sweep at St. Louis. At the World Cup, Argentina, a 3-2 winner to eliminate Egypt with three goals in about the last 15 minutes. Then Switzerland ended the round of 16 on penalty kicks, a winner over Colombia 4-3. The World Cup is off on Wednesday.
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1: Launching new strikes against Iran. I'm Lisa Lacera, Fox News. Central Command says the strikes began hours after Tehran targeted three civilian ships in the Strait of Hormuz.
2: Now, we don't have an official word yet from CENTCOM on how many strikes are happening, but our indication is that this is quite large and a number of different targets across southern Iran are in play. How the Iranians are eventually going to respond is a big question here, but this will also dominate the president's time while he is meeting with dozens of world leaders here at NATO.
1: Fox's Mark Meredith in Ankara, Turkey. The next round of meetings of NATO leaders set to begin just hours from now. Earlier, President Trump announced the U.S. would lift sanctions on Turkey that were imposed after the country bought a missile defense system from Russia that could ease Turkey's reentry into the U.S. F-35 fighter jet program. One of the biggest supporters of Maine Democratic Senate candidate Graham Plattner, Vermont Senator Bernie Sanders, calling for him to drop out after an ex-girlfriend of Plattner accused him of sexual assault.
3: She's accusing him of raping her back in 2021. She tells CNN he forced himself on her inside of her home in Maine despite telling him to stop.
1: Fox's Alexis McAdams. Plattner denies the allegations. If Plattner drops out by next Monday, Democrats have until July 27th to choose a new candidate to face Republican Senator Susan Collins in November. A court appearance for Jose Medina, who's accused of shooting college student Sheridan Gorman to death when she and her friends were in a park.
4: Investigators say Sheridan and her friends went out to a beach park late at night in March, trying to see the northern lights. That's when prosecutors believe Medina shot her while she was running for her life. Medina's next court date is now scheduled for July 27th.
1: Fox's Natalie Chuck in Chicago. Jose Medina has pled not guilty. A federal judge has ruled the Justice Department cannot have access to personal information for every person who worked during the 2020 election in Georgia. 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
8: Clear skies in the forecast tonight with a low temperature of 67 degrees and southeast winds at 10 to 20. Wednesday, we'll see sunny skies to start the day, but a chance of storms in the afternoon and a high temperature around 88 with southwesterly winds at 10 to 20 miles an hour. Wednesday night, a chance of showers and thunderstorms and a low temperature of 65 with northwest winds at 5 to 10. Thursday, chance of thunderstorms and a high temperature around 81 degrees. Thursday night, partly cloudy, a low temperature in the lower 60s. On Friday, we'll see a chance of thunderstorms with high temperatures reaching the low 80s. Friday night, a chance of thunderstorms and temperatures in the lower 60s. Saturday, plenty of sunshine with high temperatures reaching the mid 80s. On Sunday, we'll see lots of sunshine with high temperatures in the mid to upper 80s. And for Monday, plenty of sun with a high around 91. Tuesday, partly cloudy and high temperatures again, topping out in the low 90s. I'm meteorologist Ray Miller, and that's a look at KTIC weather on Classic Country KTIC.
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2: Three late-night ball games in the majors. The Dodgers lead Colorado 1-0 in the top of the fifth on a leadoff home run from Shohei Ohtani, career home run number 300 in the majors for him. The Blue Jays are up 8-3 at San Francisco, bottom of the fifth, and it's bottom of the fifth inning in San Diego. Padres 4-1 over the Diamondbacks. Wins for Minnesota and Texas. Boston beat the White Sox 8-1. Boston's Wilson Contreras was added to the AL All-Star team. Kansas City was a comeback winner at the Mets. 16-12, Tyler Tolbert of the Royals went 5-for-6. He had hits in 12 straight plate appearances, tying a major league record. Kyle Schwarber hit his 31st homer as Philadelphia won 4-1 at Cincinnati. Victories for Tampa Bay and for Pittsburgh, which got three homers from Ryan O'Hearn and 10 RBIs. At the World Cup, Argentina, with three late goals, beat Egypt 3-2. Switzerland over Colombia on penalty kicks.
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3: We're a mile north of Beamer here, and looks like we got about 90 hundreds.
4: The left lane going south on Highway 9 out of Pender is blocked.
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1: News. I'm Sue Guzman. The U.S. military has launched retaliatory strikes against Iranian targets after Tehran attacked three commercial oil tankers.
2: U.S. Central Command revealing forces have started launching a series of powerful strikes against Iran in response to its attacks on three commercial vessels that were transitioning the Strait of Hormuz crewed by innocent civilians, adding Iran's demonstrated aggression was unwarranted, dangerous, and a clear violation of the ceasefire.
1: Fox's Kristen Goodwin. The U.S. says the strikes have now ended. Day two of preliminary hearings for Charlie Kirk's accused killer. Video footage submitted by prosecutors of suspect Tyler Robinson near the scene of the shooting will be shown over the objections of the defense.
3: The court rules that Exhibit 12.4 is admitted into evidence and shall be played in the courtroom.
1: That's the judge. 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
4: Clear skies in the forecast tonight with a low temperature of 67 degrees and southeast winds at 10 to 20. Wednesday, we'll see sunny skies to start the day, but a chance of storms in the afternoon and a high temperature around 88 with southwesterly winds at 10 to 20 miles an hour. Wednesday night, a chance of showers and thunderstorms and a low temperature of 65 with northwest winds at 5 to 10. Thursday, chance of thunderstorms and a high temperature around 81 degrees. Thursday night, partly cloudy, a low temperature in the lower 60s. On Friday, we'll see a chance of thunderstorms with high temperatures reaching the low 80s. Friday night, a chance of thunderstorms and temperatures in the lower 60s. Saturday, plenty of sunshine with high temperatures reaching the mid 80s. On Sunday, we'll see lots of sunshine with high temperatures in the mid to upper 80s. And for Monday, plenty of sun with a high around 91. Tuesday, partly cloudy and high temperatures again, topping out in the low 90s. I'm meteorologist Ray Miller, and that's a look at KTIC weather on Classic Country KTIC.
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1: In late night baseball in L.A., the Dodgers lead the Rockies 2-1 in the bottom of the sixth inning. Shohei Ohtani with a leadoff homer. Philadelphia's Kyle Schwarber hit his 31st homer of the year. Phils won 4-1 at Cincinnati. Tampa Bay beat the Yankees 6-4. The Yanks second place in the AL East, four games behind the Rays now. Pittsburgh's Ryan O'Hearn hit three homers, had 10 RBIs in a win over Atlanta. 12-4 was the final. Paul Skeens got the win. And the Mets at home were leading 9-4 after four innings, but the Royals came back and beat him 16-12. Tyler Tolbert of KC went 5-for-6. He had hits in 12 straight plate appearances, tying a major league record. At the World Cup, Argentina with three late goals beat Egypt 3-2 in Atlanta. Switzerland advanced over Colombia on penalty kicks 4-3. The World Cup is off Wednesday before the quarterfinals begin with one game Thursday.
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1: New strikes in Iran. I'm Sue Guzman, Fox News. The strikes are over now, but the U.S. launched some 80 retaliatory strikes against Iran Tuesday after Tehran's latest attacks on commercial shipping vessels.
2: U.S. Central Command revealing forces have started launching a series of powerful strikes against Iran in response to its attacks on three commercial vessels that were transitioning the Strait of Hormuz crewed by innocent civilians, adding Iran's demonstrated aggression was unwarranted, dangerous, and a clear violation of the ceasefire. While Iran agreed to allow the safe passage of commercial vessels through the strait under the terms of an interim deal it signed with the U.S. last month, it has launched a series of attacks on ships. The Trump administration also revoking temporary waivers it issued as part of the interim deal that allowed Iran to sell oil. Kristen Goodwin, Fox News.
1: The U.S. military says the strikes are over, but warning Tehran it'll hold it accountable in the future if there are further attacks. Support continuing to wane for the main Democratic Senate candidate, Graham Plattner, after a former girlfriend accused him of rape. On Tuesday, a big supporter joined the list of people calling on him to abandon his campaign, as we hear from Fox's Alexis McAdams.
3: The Democratic Party is just scrambling to find a potential replacement for Graham Plattner, but as of now, he's still in this race, even though he's losing support with only four Democratic senators who have not yet weighed in here. But one of his biggest supporters, Senator Bernie Sanders, has now told Plattner, you have to bow out. As Democrats search for another option, at least two main Democrats have filed federal paperwork to run for the U.S. Senate in Maine. That includes former Maine Senate President Troy Jackson. He is a Sanders-backed progressive who campaigned with Plattner during the primary.
1: Other Democrats, including Senator Chuck Schumer and Representative Ro Khanna, have also withdrawn their support, Plattner denying the accusations. America's listening to Fox News.
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7: Clear skies in the forecast tonight with a low temperature of 67 degrees and southeast winds at 10 to 20. Wednesday, we'll see sunny skies to start the day, but a chance of storms in the afternoon. And

0: High temperature around 88 with southwesterly winds at 10 to 20 miles an hour. Wednesday night, a chance of showers and thunderstorms and a low temperature of 65 with northwest winds at 5 to 10. Thursday, chance of thunderstorms and a high temperature around 81 degrees. Thursday night, partly cloudy, a low temperature in the lower 60s. On Friday, we'll see a chance of thunderstorms with high temperatures reaching the low 80s. Friday night, a chance of thunderstorms and temperatures in the lower 60s. Saturday, plenty of sunshine with high temperatures reaching the mid 80s. On Sunday, we'll see lots of sunshine with high temperatures in the mid to upper 80s. And for Monday, plenty of sun with a high around 91. Tuesday, partly cloudy and high temperatures again, topping out in the low 90s. I'm meteorologist Ray Miller, and that's a look at KTIC weather on Classic Country KTIC.
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1: From the Fox Sports Studios in Los Angeles, here's Steve DeSager.
2: In late night baseball in L.A., the Rockies have taken the lead on the Dodgers 4-3, bottom of the eighth, thanks to a couple of Dodger infield errors. Just over in San Francisco, Toronto a 9-3 winner against the Giants. And in San Diego, the Padres beat Arizona 4-1. Wins for Texas and Minnesota, Boston 8-1 winners at the White Sox. Kansas City was down 9-4 after four innings and still won at the Mets 16-12. Tyler Tolbert of the Royals went 5-for-6. He had hits in 12 straight plate appearances, tying a major league record. Philadelphia's Kyle Schwarber at his 31st homer in a 4-1 win at the Reds. Tampa Bay 6-4 over the Yankees. Pittsburgh beat Atlanta 12-4. Ryan O'Hearn 3 homers, 10 RBIs. At the World Cup, Argentina eliminated Egypt 3-2 with 3 goals in about the last 15 minutes. Switzerland eliminated Colombia on penalty kicks.
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1: News. I'm Ted Lindner. The U.S. military has launched retaliatory strikes against Iranian targets after Tehran attacked commercial vessels in a busy international waterway.
2: U.S. Central Command revealing forces have started launching a series of powerful strikes against Iran in response to its attacks on three commercial vessels that were transitioning the Strait of Hormuz crewed by innocent civilians, adding Iran's demonstrated aggression was unwarranted, dangerous, and a clear violation of the ceasefire.
1: Fox's Kristen Goodwin. A grand jury indicting an Idaho woman on two counts of first-degree murder in the deaths of her 18-month-old twins, who she claimed had died from vaccines. 23-year-old Andrea Shaw accused of suffocating them. She could get the death penalty. And the NTSB released its report about a small plane crash in Bowie, Maryland last month. The report was saying a pilot transmitted a distress code saying he couldn't see the airport before crashing. All three men on board were killed. 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
3: Clear skies in the forecast tonight with a low temperature of 67 degrees and southeast winds at 10 to 20. Wednesday, we'll see sunny skies to start the day, but a chance of storms in the afternoon and a high temperature around 88 with southwesterly winds at 10 to 20 miles an hour. Wednesday night, a chance of showers and thunderstorms and a low temperature of 65 with northwest winds at 5 to 10. Thursday, chance of thunderstorms and a high temperature around 81 degrees. Thursday night, partly cloudy, a low temperature in the lower 60s. On Friday, we'll see a chance of thunderstorms with high temperatures reaching the low 80s. Friday night, a chance of thunderstorms and temperatures in the lower 60s. Saturday, plenty of sunshine with high temperatures reaching the mid 80s. On Sunday, we'll see lots of sunshine with high temperatures in the mid to upper 80s. And for Monday, plenty of sun with a high around 91. Tuesday, partly cloudy and high temperatures again, topping out in the low 90s. I'm meteorologist Ray Miller, and that's a look at KTIC weather on Classic Country KTIC.
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1: From the Fox Sports Studios in Los Angeles, here's Steve DeSager.
2: In baseball's late game, the Rockies beat the Dodgers in L.A. with three unearned runs in the eighth inning. Shohei Ohtani did hit a leadoff homer. Minnesota 3-1 over Cleveland. White Sox were beaten at home by Boston 8-1. Kansas City trailed the Mets 9-4 after four innings, but the Royals took the game 16-12. Tyler Tolbert of KC went 5-for-6. He had hits in 12 straight plate appearances, tying a major league record. Philadelphia's Kyle Schwarber hit his 31st homer in a Phil's 4-1 win at Cincinnati. Tampa Bay over the Yankees 6-4. Milwaukee swept a doubleheader at St. Louis. Pittsburgh beat Atlanta as Ryan O'Hearn had three homers, 10 RBIs. At the World Cup, the round of 16 is over as Switzerland won on penalty kicks, eliminating Colombia. Argentina, with three late goals, survived to beat Egypt 3-2. The World Cup is off Wednesday before the quarterfinals begin.
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1: More strikes against Iran. I'm Ted Lindner, Fox News. The U.S. carrying out those strikes on Tuesday. Fox's Mark Meredith with more.
2: The latest news we are getting is from U.S. Central Command that they are launching new strikes against Iran, basically in retaliation after Iran had launched three different attacks on ships that were transiting the Strait of Hormuz. These were commercial ships as they are trying to get oil, natural gas out of that waterway from the Persian Gulf into the Gulf of Oman. But the Strait, of course, has been the center point for so much of what's happened since early February, where President Trump said it was imperative that ships would be allowed to move in and out of that area freely. Iran, of course, had contested that, saying that they were going to be the ones deciding who was going to be able to move through that waterway.
1: This all happening as President Trump gets a big welcome in Turkey for the NATO summit and bilateral meetings with President Erdogan. But should Turkey get U.S. F-35 jets?
3: We have a better relationship with Turkey, and Turkey's been in many ways much more loyal than other countries that we think would be loyal. So, yeah, it's something certainly we would consider. It's a great plane.
1: And Vermont Senator Bernie Sanders pulling the plug on Maine Senate candidate Graham Platner, urging him to exit the race after the rape accusation by a former girlfriend. Progressive Senator Sanders joining dozens of Democrats, including Senator Schumer and Warren, pulling money and support in his socialist mayor, too.
4: Calls for Graham Platner are growing for him to drop. Even the mayor of New York City says this guy has to go after a woman who dated Platner, her name is Jenny Racicot, accused him of raping her back in 2021. She told CNN he forced himself on her despite her telling him to stop. Platner denies the rape allegation and he has not dropped out of the race, but says he's weighing his options. This is just the latest scandal for Graham Platner, following backlash over the chest tattoo as a Nazi symbol, also physical abuse allegations from other ex-girlfriends.
1: Fox's Alexis McAdams. 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
6: That heat's going to be out there for one more day.
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9: Clear skies in the forecast tonight with a low temperature of 67 degrees and southeast winds at 10 to 20. Wednesday, we'll see sunny skies to start the day, but a chance of storms in the afternoon and a high temperature around 88 with southwesterly winds at 10 to 20 miles an hour. Wednesday night, a chance of showers and thunderstorms and a low temperature of 65 with northwest winds at 5 to 10. Thursday, chance of thunderstorms and a high temperature around 81 degrees. Thursday night, partly cloudy, a low temperature in the lower 60s. On Friday, we'll see a chance of thunderstorms with high temperatures reaching the low 80s. Friday night, a chance of thunderstorms and temperatures in the lower 60s. Saturday, plenty of sunshine with high temperatures reaching the mid 80s. On Sunday, we'll see lots of sunshine with high temperatures in the mid to upper 80s. And for Monday, plenty of sun with a high around 91. Tuesday, partly cloudy and high temperatures again, topping out in the low 90s. I'm meteorologist Ray Miller, and that's a look at KTIC weather on Classic Country KTIC.
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1: News. I'm Ted Lindner. The U.S. military has launched retaliatory strikes against Iranian targets after Tehran attacked commercial vessels in a busy international waterway.
2: U.S. Central Command revealing forces have started launching a series of powerful strikes against Iran in response to its attacks on three commercial vessels that were transitioning the Strait of Hormuz.

0: moves crewed by innocent civilians, adding Iran's demonstrated aggression was unwarranted, dangerous, and a clear violation of the ceasefire.
1: Fox's Kristen Goodwin. A grand jury indicting an Idaho woman on two counts of first-degree murder in the deaths of her 18-month-old twins, who she claimed had died from vaccines. 23-year-old Andrea Shaw accused of suffocating them. She could get the death penalty. And the NTSB released in its report about a small plane crash in Bowie, Maryland last month. The report was saying a pilot transmitted a distress code saying he couldn't see the airport before crashing. All three men on board were killed. 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
3: Clear skies in the forecast tonight with a low temperature of 67 degrees and southeast winds at 10 to 20. Wednesday, we'll see sunny skies to start the day, but a chance of storms in the afternoon and a high temperature around 88 with southwesterly winds at 10 to 20 miles an hour. Wednesday night, a chance of showers and thunderstorms and a low temperature of 65 with northwest winds at 5 to 10. Thursday, chance of thunderstorms and a high temperature around 81 degrees. Thursday night, partly cloudy, a low temperature in the lower 60s. On Friday, we'll see a chance of thunderstorms with high temperatures reaching the low 80s. Friday night, a chance of thunderstorms and temperatures in the lower 60s. Saturday, plenty of sunshine with high temperatures reaching the mid 80s. On Sunday, we'll see lots of sunshine with high temperatures in the mid to upper 80s. And for Monday, plenty of sun with a high around 91. Tuesday, partly cloudy and high temperatures again, topping out in the low 90s. I'm meteorologist Ray Miller, and that's a look at KTIC weather on Classic Country KTIC.
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0: Before the 1870s, if you wanted beef, you had to live where cattle were raised. 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

Papa went down to Georgia. He was looking for a soul to steal. He was in a bind because he was way behind, and he was willing to make a deal. When he came across this young man sewing on a fiddle and playing it hot, and the devil jumped up on a hickory stump and said, "Boy, let me tell you what. 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

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Johnny said, "Devil, just come on back if you ever want to try again. 'Cause I told you once, you son of a gun."

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1: Strikes complete. I'm Sue Guzman, Fox News. U.S. Central Command forces have wrapped up another series of strikes against Iran in response to Iran's attacks on commercial vessels transiting the Strait of Hormuz.
2: Our military is launching new strikes against Iran. The targets include air defense systems, coastal surveillance systems, and port facilities inside Iran. A senior U.S. official tells Fox News that these strikes are significantly larger than the ones carried out last month and that they're meant to send a signal that attacking commercial shipping is unacceptable. The strikes are in response to Iranian attacks on three commercial vessels that were going through the Strait of Hormuz. CENTCOM says those attacks were, quote, unwarranted, dangerous, and a clear violation of the ceasefire. Qatar is blaming Iran for attacking one of its tankers. And again, the Trump administration standing firm, saying these attacks will not be tolerated.
1: This is Christina Coleman. Iran retaliating with strikes targeting Bahrain and Kuwait. And Iran's top joint military command Tuesday vowed to deliver a crushing response, calling U.S. strikes a blatant act of aggression. Democratic leaders mulling their options after learning about new allegations that dropped against Maine Democratic Senate candidate Graham Platner. Fox's Kevin Cork.
3: More than 40, count them, 40 top Democrats who once backed Graham Platner have now abandoned him, demanding that he end his campaign. The latest to do so, Vermont Senator Bernie Sanders, who now says the sexual assault allegations against Platner are too serious to ignore. One of Platner's accusers, a woman by the name of Lindsay Fifield, tells CNN she hopes the mounting backlash will finally end the campaign, but says it's still very painful that her allegations alone haven't been enough.
1: Federal judge ruling the Justice Department cannot have access to personal information for every person who worked during the 2020 election in Georgia. 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
6: That heat's going to be out there for one more day.
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8: Clear skies in the forecast tonight with a low temperature of 67 degrees and southeast winds at 10 to 20. Wednesday, we'll see sunny skies to start the day, but a chance of storms in the afternoon and a high temperature around 88 with southwesterly winds at 10 to 20 miles an hour. Wednesday night, a chance of showers and thunderstorms and a low temperature of 65 with northwest winds at 5 to 10. Thursday, chance of thunderstorms and a high temperature around 81 degrees. Thursday night, partly cloudy, a low temperature in the

0: lower 60s. On Friday, we'll see a chance of thunderstorms with high temperatures reaching the low 80s. Friday night, a chance of thunderstorms and temperatures in the lower 60s. Saturday, plenty of sunshine with high temperatures reaching the mid 80s. On Sunday, we'll see lots of sunshine with high temperatures in the mid to upper 80s. And for Monday, plenty of sun with a high around 91. Tuesday, partly cloudy and high temperatures again, topping out in the low 90s. I'm meteorologist Ray Miller, and that's a look at KTIC weather on Classic Country KTIC.
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2: Fox News, I'm Sue Guzman. The Pentagon launching 80 strikes against Iran Tuesday, claiming it was in response to Tehran attacking three commercial vessels in the Strait of Hormuz. Washington also targeting Iran economically. Fox's Mark Meredith.
3: The White House also going the extra mile to punish Iran where it would hurt them financially. They're revoking a waiver which would have allowed Iran to sell its oil.
2: And Iran's top joint military command vowing to deliver a crushing response after the U.S. launched the strikes, calling it a blatant act of aggression. A deadly shooting involving an immigration agent under investigation in Texas.
4: The Department of Homeland Security says ICE officers were trying to arrest Lorenzo Salgado Araujo, a Mexican national it says was in the U.S. illegally when he allegedly rammed his car into an ICE enforcement vehicle. The agency goes on to explain the ICE officer fired his weapon in self-defense, striking the driver.
2: Fox's Kristen Goodwin, America. 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
5: Clear skies in the forecast tonight with a low temperature of 67 degrees and southeast winds at 10 to 20. Wednesday, we'll see sunny skies to start the day, but a chance of storms in the afternoon and a high temperature around 88 with southwesterly winds at 10 to 20 miles an hour. Wednesday night, a chance of showers and thunderstorms and a low temperature of 65 with northwest winds at 5 to 10. Thursday, chance of thunderstorms and a high temperature around 81 degrees. Thursday night, partly cloudy, a low temperature in the lower 60s. On Friday, we'll see a chance of thunderstorms with high temperatures reaching the low 80s. Friday night, a chance of thunderstorms and temperatures in the lower 60s. Saturday, plenty of sunshine with high temperatures reaching the mid 80s. On Sunday, we'll see lots of sunshine with high temperatures in the mid to upper 80s. And for Monday, plenty of sun with a high around 91. Tuesday, partly cloudy and high temperatures again, topping out in the low 90s. I'm meteorologist Ray Miller, and that's a look at KTIC weather on Classic Country, KTIC.
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1: Iran again. I'm Ted Lindner, Fox News. The U.S. carrying out more strikes against Iran. Fox's Mark Meredith with more.
2: The latest news we are getting is from U.S. Central Command that they are launching new strikes against Iran, basically in retaliation after Iran had launched three different attacks on ships that were transiting the Strait of Hormuz. These were commercial ships as they are trying to get oil, natural gas out of that waterway from the Persian Gulf into the Gulf of Oman. But the Strait, of course, has been the center point for so much of what's happened since early February, where President Trump said it was imperative that ships would be allowed to move in and out of that area freely. Iran, of course, had contested that, saying that they were going to be the ones deciding who was going to be able to move through that waterway.
1: Iran immediately warning Washington they would take whatever measures it deems necessary, raising the risk that an interim agreement in the war halting fighting could break down. Meantime, President Trump getting a big welcome in Turkey for the NATO summit.
3: We have a better relationship with Turkey, and Turkey's been in many ways much more loyal than other countries that we think would be loyal. So, yeah, it's something certainly we would consider. It's a great plane.
1: The president being asked, should Turkey get U.S. F-35 jets? And Vermont Senator Bernie Sanders pulling the plug on Maine Senate candidate Graham Plattner, urging him to exit the race.
4: Calls for Graham Plattner are growing for him to drop. Even the mayor of New York City says this guy has to go after a woman who dated Plattner, her name is Jenny Rakicott, accused him of raping her back in 2021. She told CNN he forced himself on her despite her telling him to stop. Plattner denies the rape allegation, and he has not dropped out of the race, but says he's weighing his options. This is just the latest scandal for Graham Plattner, following backlash over the chest tattoo as a Nazi symbol, also physical abuse allegations from other ex-girlfriends.
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1: Clear skies in the forecast tonight with a low temperature of 67 degrees and southeast winds at 10 to 20. Wednesday, we'll see sunny skies to start the day, but a chance of storms in the afternoon and a high temperature around 88 with southwesterly winds at 10 to 20 miles an hour. Wednesday night, a chance of showers and thunderstorms and a low temperature of 65 with northwest winds at 5 to 10. Thursday, chance of thunderstorms and a high temperature around 81 degrees. Thursday night, partly cloudy, a low temperature in the lower 60s. On Friday, we'll see a chance of thunderstorms with high temperatures reaching the low 80s. Friday night, a chance of thunderstorms and temperatures in the lower 60s. Saturday, plenty of sunshine with high temperatures reaching the mid 80s. On Sunday, we'll see lots of sunshine with high temperatures in the mid to upper 80s. And for Monday, plenty of sun with a high around 91. Tuesday, partly cloudy and high temperatures again, topping out in the low 90s. I'm meteorologist Ray Miller, and that's a look at KTIC weather on Classic Country KTIC.
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3: Argentina is still alive at the World Cup after winning 3-2 over Egypt with three goals in about the last 15 minutes. Argentina outshot them 19-5 in the game. Then Switzerland closed out the round of 16, winning on penalty kicks 4-3 over Colombia. The Swiss are into the quarterfinals for the first time since 1954. The U.S. loss on Monday night drew an estimated 42 million total viewers, 30 million on Fox TV, plus 12 million in Spanish in this country. Donovan Mitchell agreed to re-sign with the Cavaliers, potentially 4 years, $273 million. Knicks guard Jalen Brunson had wrist surgery. Kyle Lowry retired. WNBA wins for Chicago and Dallas. Coco Gauff beat Jessica Pegula in the Wimbledon quarterfinals in three sets. Baseball, Pittsburgh 12-4 over Atlanta. Ryan O'Hearn, three homers, 10 RBIs. Wins for Philadelphia and Kansas City.
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1: Fox News, I'm Sue Gussman. The Pentagon launching 80 strikes against Iran Tuesday in response to Tehran attacking three commercial vessels in the Strait of Hormuz. Washington also targeting Iran economically. Fox's Mark Meredith.
2: The White House also going the extra mile to punish Iran where it would hurt them financially. They're revoking a waiver which would have allowed Iran to sell its oil.
1: Iran's Joint Military Command vowing to deliver a crushing response. New York City officials say they've temporarily stabilized an office building on the brink of collapse Tuesday. Department of Buildings Commissioner Ahmed Tegani says the city has two goals.
3: Making it stable and safe for the people who are working inside and the people who are nearby, and then looking to figure out what is the right intervention for long-term stability, and then we can answer other questions.
1: Surrounding streets and neighboring buildings have been evacuated as a precaution. 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
5: Clear skies in the forecast tonight with a low temperature of 67 degrees and southeast winds at 10 to 20. Wednesday, we'll see sunny skies to start the day, but a chance of storms in the afternoon and a high temperature around 88 with southwesterly winds at 10 to 20 miles an hour. Wednesday night, a chance of showers and thunderstorms and a low temperature of 65 with northwest winds at 5 to 10. Thursday, chance of thunderstorms and a high temperature around 81 degrees. Thursday night, partly cloudy, a low temperature in the lower 60s. On Friday, we'll see a chance of thunderstorms with high temperatures reaching the low 80s. Friday night, a chance of thunderstorms and temperatures in the lower 60s. Saturday, plenty of sunshine with high temperatures reaching the mid 80s. On Sunday, we'll see lots of sunshine with high temperatures in the mid to upper 80s. And for Monday, plenty of sun with a high around 91. Tuesday, partly cloudy and high temperatures again, topping out in the low 90s. I'm meteorologist Ray Miller, and that's a look at KTIC weather on Classic Country KTIC.
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2: In baseball's late game, the Rockies beat the Dodgers in L.A. with three unearned runs in the eighth inning. Shohei Ohtani did hit a leadoff homer. Minnesota 3-1 over Cleveland. White Sox were beaten at home by Boston 8-1. Kansas City trailed the Mets 9-4 after four innings, but the Royals took the game 16-12. Tyler Tolbert of KC went 5-for-6. He had hits in 12 straight plate appearances, tying a Major League record. Philadelphia's Kyle Schwarber hit his 31st homer in a Phil's 4-1 win at Cincinnati. Tampa Bay over the Yankees 6-4. Milwaukee swept a doubleheader at St. Louis. Pittsburgh beat Atlanta as Ryan O'Hearn had three homers, 10 RBIs. At the World Cup, the round of 16 is over as Switzerland won on penalty kicks, eliminating Colombia. Argentina, with three late goals, survived to beat Egypt 3-2. The World Cup is off Wednesday before the quarterfinals begin.
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1: Retaliates. I'm Sue Guzman, Fox News. U.S. has struck Iran again after ships came

0: to impose heavy costs for Iran's targeting of commercial shipping. It says air defense systems, radars, and more than 60 small boats owned by the Revolutionary Guard were hit. Those boats have been used to harass ships in the strait. Iran hasn't directly claimed responsibility for the attacks on the three tankers that led to the US launching strikes, but it has apparently retaliated to the American action. Bahrain and Kuwait have come under Iranian missile and drone fire. Jonathan Savage, Fox News.
1: And Iran's top joint military command Tuesday vowed to deliver a crushing response, calling the United States strike against it a blatant act of aggression. Well, a second day of meeting of NATO allies in Turkey, and Denmark's Prime Minister Mette Frederiksen is again rejecting President Trump's desire for the U.S. to control Greenland. Frederiksen saying Greenland is, of course, not for sale, asking allies to respect Greenland's right for self-determination. She says Denmark is ready to defend its territory in the event of an attack. Democratic leaders are mulling their options now after new allegations were made against Maine Democratic Senate candidate Graham Plattner.
2: More than 40, count them, 40 top Democrats who once backed Graham Plattner have now abandoned him, demanding that he end his campaign. The latest to do so, Vermont Senator Bernie Sanders, who now says the sexual assault allegations against Plattner are too serious to ignore. One of Plattner's accusers, a woman by the name of Lindsay Fifield, tells CNN she hopes the mounting backlash will finally end the campaign, but says it's still very painful that her allegations alone haven't been enough.
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8: Clear skies in the forecast tonight with a low temperature of 67 degrees and southeast winds at 10 to 20. Wednesday, we'll see sunny skies to start the day, but a chance of storms in the afternoon and a high temperature around 88 with southwesterly winds at 10 to 20 miles an hour. Wednesday night, a chance of showers and thunderstorms and a low temperature of 65 with northwest winds at 5 to 10. Thursday, chance of thunderstorms and a high temperature around 81 degrees. Thursday night, partly cloudy, a low temperature in the lower 60s. On Friday, we'll see a chance of thunderstorms with high temperatures reaching the low 80s. Friday night, a chance of thunderstorms and temperatures in the lower 60s. Saturday, plenty of sunshine with high temperatures reaching the mid 80s. On Sunday, we'll see lots of sunshine with high temperatures in the mid to upper 80s. And for Monday, plenty of sun with a high around 91. Tuesday, partly cloudy and high temperatures again, topping out in the low 90s. I'm meteorologist Ray Miller, and that's a look at KTIC weather on Classic Country KTIC.
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6: Argentina is still alive at the World Cup after winning 3-2 over Egypt with three goals in about the last 15 minutes. Argentina outshot them 19-5 in the game. Then Switzerland closed out the round of 16, winning on penalty kicks 4-3 over Colombia. The Swiss are into the quarterfinals for the first time since 1954. The U.S. loss on Monday night drew an estimated 42 million total viewers, 30 million on Fox TV, plus 12 million in Spanish in this country. Donovan Mitchell agreed to re-sign with the Cavaliers, potentially 4 years, $273 million. Knicks guard Jalen Brunson had wrist surgery. Kyle Lowry retired. WNBA wins for Chicago and Dallas. Coco Gauff beat Jessica Pegula in the Wimbledon quarterfinals in three sets. Baseball, Pittsburgh 12-4 over Atlanta. Ryan O'Hearn, three homers, 10 RBIs. Wins for Philadelphia and Kansas City.
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1: News. I'm Ted Lindner. The U.S. military has launched retaliatory strikes against Iranian targets after Tehran attacked commercial vessels in a busy international waterway.
2: U.S. Central Command revealing forces have started launching a series of powerful strikes against Iran in response to its attacks on three commercial vessels that were transitioning the Strait of Hormuz crewed by innocent civilians, adding Iran's demonstrated aggression was unwarranted, dangerous, and a clear violation of the ceasefire.
1: Fox's Kristen Goodwin. Day two of preliminary hearings for Charlie Kirk's accused killer. Video footage submitted by prosecutors of suspect Tyler Robinson near the scene of the shooting will be shown over the objections of the defense.
3: The court rules that Exhibit 12.4 is admitted into evidence and shall be played in the courtroom.
1: That's Utah Judge Tony Graff. 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
4: We're a mile north of Beamer here, and looks like we got about 90 hundreds. The left lane going south on Highway 9 out of Pender is blocked.
5: We had some weather move through, and start time is going to be delayed about a half hour.
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7: Clear skies in the forecast tonight with a low temperature of 67 degrees and southeast winds at 10 to 20. Wednesday, we'll see sunny skies to start the day, but a chance of storms in the afternoon and a high temperature around 88 with southwesterly winds at 10 to 20 miles an hour. Wednesday night, a chance of showers and thunderstorms and a low temperature of 65 with northwest winds at 5 to 10. Thursday, chance of thunderstorms and a high temperature around 81 degrees. Thursday night, partly cloudy, a low temperature in the lower 60s. On Friday, we'll see a chance of thunderstorms with high temperatures reaching the low 80s. Friday night, a chance of thunderstorms and temperatures in the lower 60s. Saturday, plenty of sunshine with high temperatures reaching the mid 80s. On Sunday, we'll see lots of sunshine with high temperatures in the mid to upper 80s. And for Monday, plenty of sun with a high around 91. Tuesday, partly cloudy and high temperatures again, topping out in the low 90s. I'm meteorologist Ray Miller, and that's a look at KTIC weather on Classic Country KTIC.
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2: In baseball's late game, the Rockies beat the Dodgers in L.A. with three unearned runs in the eighth inning. Shohei Ohtani did hit a leadoff homer. Minnesota 3-1 over Cleveland. White Sox were beaten at home by Boston 8-1. Kansas City trailed the Mets 9-4 after four innings, but the Royals took the game 16-12. Tyler Tolbert of KC went 5-for-6. He had hits in 12 straight plate appearances, tying a major league record. Philadelphia's Kyle Schwarber hit his 31st homer in a Phil's 4-1 win at Cincinnati. Tampa Bay over the Yankees 6-4. Milwaukee swept a doubleheader at St. Louis. Pittsburgh beat Atlanta as Ryan O'Hearn had three homers, 10 RBIs. At the World Cup, the round of 16 is over as Switzerland won on penalty kicks, eliminating Colombia. Argentina, with three late goals, survived to beat Egypt 3-2. The World Cup is off Wednesday before the quarterfinals begin.
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1: The NATO summit continues. I'm Ted Lindner, Fox News. President Trump proclaiming this morning while taking questions at the NATO summit, he believes the Iran ceasefire is over. This news coming as NATO has announced plans to build a multi-billion dollar missile system. Fox's Jonathan Savage with more.
2: This summit is attempting to show President Trump that the burden of European defense is shifting away from the United States. A long time coming, according to NATO Secretary General Mark Rutte.
3: Not only because of President Trump, also because of the Russian threat. But let's be honest. President Trump encouraging European allies and Canada to do this has really helped.
2: A dozen NATO members have announced a $50 billion long-range missile system to deter Russia. The British government says NATO fighter jets have scrambled to intercept Russian aircraft approaching Allied airspace more than 700 times. In Ankara, Turkey, Jonathan Savage, Fox News.
1: Earlier, the U.S. carrying out strikes against Iran.

0: attacks on ships that were transiting the Strait of Hormuz. These were commercial ships as they are trying to get oil, natural gas out of that waterway from the Persian Gulf into the Gulf of Oman. But the Strait, of course, has been the center point for so much of what's happened since early February, where President Trump said it was imperative that ships would be allowed to move in and out of that area freely. Iran, of course, had contested that, saying that they were going to be the ones deciding who was going to be able to move through that waterway.
1: Also at the NATO summit, Denmark's prime minister again rejecting President Trump's desire for the U.S. to control Greenland. Met Frederiksen saying Greenland is, of course, not for sale, asking allies to respect Greenland's right for self-determination. She says Denmark is ready to defend its territory in the event of an attack. 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
14: Clear skies in the forecast tonight with a low temperature of 67 degrees and southeast winds at 10 to 20. Wednesday, we'll see sunny skies to start the day, but a chance of storms in the afternoon and a high temperature around 88 with southwesterly winds at 10 to 20 miles an hour. Wednesday night, a chance of showers and thunderstorms and a low temperature of 65 with northwest winds at 5 to 10. Thursday, chance of thunderstorms and a high temperature around 81 degrees. Thursday night, partly cloudy, a low temperature in the lower 60s. On Friday, we'll see a chance of thunderstorms with high temperatures reaching the low 80s. Friday night, a chance of thunderstorms and temperatures in the lower 60s. Saturday, plenty of sunshine with high temperatures reaching the mid 80s. On Sunday, we'll see lots of sunshine with high temperatures in the mid to upper 80s. And for Monday, plenty of sun with a high around 91. Tuesday, partly cloudy and high temperatures again, topping out in the low 90s. I'm meteorologist Ray Miller, and that's a look at KTIC weather on Classic Country KTIC.
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5: Argentina is still alive at the World Cup after winning 3-2 over Egypt with three goals in about the last 15 minutes. Argentina outshot them 19-5 in the game. Then Switzerland closed out the round of 16, winning on penalty kicks 4-3 over Colombia. The Swiss are into the quarterfinals for the first time since 1954. The U.S. loss on Monday night drew an estimated 42 million total viewers, 30 million on Fox TV, plus 12 million in Spanish in this country. Donovan Mitchell agreed to re-sign with the Cavaliers, potentially 4 years, $273 million. Knicks guard Jalen Brunson had wrist surgery. Kyle Lowry retired. WNBA wins for Chicago and Dallas. Coco Gauff beat Jessica Pegula in the Wimbledon quarterfinals in three sets. Baseball, Pittsburgh 12-4 over Atlanta. Ryan O'Hearn.

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1: This is a Fox News alert. I'm Sue Guzman. President Trump announcing at the NATO summit this morning that ceasefire talks with Iran are a waste of time. He answered a reporter's question about the memorandum of understanding.
2: Is the ceasefire done? Is the MOU dead?
3: It's a very interesting question. To me, I think it's over.
1: Comes after the Pentagon launched 80 strikes against Iran Tuesday in response to Tehran's attacks on ships in the Strait of Hormuz. New York City officials say they've stabilized a high-rise building in danger of collapse. Buildings Commissioner Ahmed Tighani.
4: Making it stable and safe for the people who are working inside and the people who are nearby, and then looking to figure out what is the right intervention for long-term stability, and then we can answer other questions.
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6: A mile north of Beamer here, and looks like we got about 90 hundreds.
7: The left lane going south on Highway 9 out of Pender is blocked.
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10: Clear skies in the forecast tonight with a low temperature of 67 degrees and southeast winds at 10 to 20. Wednesday, we'll see sunny skies to start the day, but a chance of storms in the afternoon and a high temperature around 88 with southwesterly winds at 10 to 20 miles an hour. Wednesday night, a chance of showers and thunderstorms and a low temperature of 65 with northwest winds at 5 to 10. Thursday, chance of thunderstorms and a high temperature around 81 degrees. Thursday night, partly cloudy, a low temperature in the lower 60s. On Friday, we'll see a chance of thunderstorms with high temperatures reaching the low 80s. Friday night, a chance of thunderstorms and temperatures in the lower 60s. Saturday, plenty of sunshine with high temperatures reaching the mid 80s. On Sunday, we'll see lots of sunshine with high temperatures in the mid to upper 80s. And for Monday, plenty of sun with a high around 91. Tuesday, partly cloudy and high temperatures again, topping out in the low 90s. I'm meteorologist Ray Miller, and that's a look at KTIC weather on Classic Country KTIC.
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3: Oh, I'm sorry. I forgot where I was.

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So we drilled it out so that it would fit, and with a little

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About that time, my wife walked out, and I could see in her eyes that she had her doubts. 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

Yeah, Red Rider, this is the Cottonmouth in the Psycho Billy Cadillac. Come on. Haul. This is the Cottonmouth, a negatory on the cost of this machine there, Red Rider. You might say I went right up to the factory and picked it up. It's cheaper that way.

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2: In baseball's late game, the Rockies beat the Dodgers in L.A. with three unearned runs in the eighth inning. Shohei Ohtani did hit a leadoff homer. Minnesota 3-1 over Cleveland. White Sox were beaten at home by Boston 8-1. Kansas City trailed the Mets 9-4 after four innings, but the Royals took the game 16-12. Tyler Tolbert of KC went 5-for-6. He had hits in 12 straight plate appearances, tying a Major League record. Philadelphia's Kyle Schwarber hit his 31st homer in a Phil's 4-1 win at Cincinnati. Tampa Bay over the Yankees 6-4. Milwaukee swept a doubleheader at St. Louis. Pittsburgh beat Atlanta as Ryan O'Hearn had three homers, 10 RBIs. At the World Cup, the round of 16 is over as Switzerland won on penalty kicks, eliminating Colombia. Argentina, with three late goals, survived to beat Egypt 3-2. The World Cup is off Wednesday before the quarterfinals begin.

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1: The ceasefire is over. I'm Chris Foster, Fox News. That's what President Trump says about Iran at the NATO summit in Turkey.
2: The president's comments follow another round of U.S. military strikes targeting Iran. They came after three more tankers were attacked transiting the Strait of Hormuz.
3: They're liars. They're cheats. They're sick people.
2: As far as President Trump is concerned, the ceasefire with Iran is over, but he will let his negotiators continue to talk to the Iranians.
3: As far as I'm concerned, it's just a waste of time dealing with them.
2: The president's discussing Iran with NATO leaders. He says he's not happy with his allies over their lack of support for the war. In Ankara, Turkey, Jonathan Savage, Fox News.
1: The main state Democratic Party says Graham Plattner will have no role selecting his replacement as the party's Senate nominee if, and seemingly when, he drops out of the race accused of raping a woman 5 years ago. He has until next Monday to withdraw and be replaced on the ballot with somebody chosen by the party by July 27th.
4: A number of people are potential contenders for the Senate seat. Those who confirm they're considering it include former candidate for governor in Maine, Nirav Shah, former Senate candidate David Costello, and a Senate exploratory committee's filed a statement with the FEC in the name of former state Senate president and candidate for governor Troy Jackson.
1: Fox's Jessica Rosenthal. Jackson campaigned with Plattner during the primaries. In New York City, an evacuation zone is shrunk around a high-rise building being converted to a housing project that had bricks falling and support columns reported to be buckling.
5: We are feeling confident that many of the emergency shoring measures that have been put in place
1: has the situation stabilized, says New York City's Buildings Commissioner Ahmed Tegani. Five nearby buildings remain at least partially evacuated. There were nine, including a school. The Justice Department has sent letters to election officials in all 50 states and Washington, D.C., threatening criminal prosecution if any non-citizens' ballots are counted in this year's elections. They're told to respond within 5 days how they'll comply with federal voter eligibility laws. 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
5: A new feature is coming to one of the most popular messaging apps. Going back to the days of America Online, users who spent all their time chatting on what we used to call Instant Messenger came up with the clever handles or usernames they use. The practice carried through to more modern social media such as X and TikTok, and now WhatsApp, the Meta-backed texting platform, will allow you to do the same. While more widely used outside the U.S. than inside, the platform is becoming more relied upon, but it's always required you to share your phone number. And that might cause some users to be a little shy when it comes to using the platform. Meta is now encouraging users to hurry up and pick a username before someone else calls dibs on their digital nicknames. Reserve it by using the latest version of WhatsApp and by going into Settings, Account, and then Username. It will tell you if yours is available. With Fox on Tech, I'm Eben Brown, Fox News.
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6: Clear skies in the forecast tonight with a low temperature of 67 degrees and southeast winds at 10 to 20. Wednesday, we'll see sunny skies to start the day, but a chance of storms in the afternoon and a high temperature around 88 with southwesterly winds at 10 to 20 miles an hour. Wednesday night, a chance of showers and thunderstorms and a low temperature of 65 with northwest winds at 5 to 10. Thursday, chance of thunderstorms and a high temperature around 81 degrees. Thursday night, partly cloudy, a low temperature in the lower 60s. On Friday, we'll see a chance of thunderstorms with high temperatures reaching the low 80s. Friday night, a chance of thunderstorms and temperatures in the lower 60s. Saturday, plenty of sunshine with high temperatures reaching the mid 80s. On Sunday, we'll see lots of sunshine with high temperatures in the mid to upper 80s. And for Monday, plenty of sun with a high around 91. Tuesday, partly cloudy and high temperatures again, topping out in the low 90s. I'm meteorologist Ray Miller, and that's a look at KTIC weather on Classic Country, KTIC.
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8: Upping the rhetoric. Good morning, I'm Gordon Deal, along with Nicole Murray, on this Wednesday, July 8th. Glad you're with us. Here's what's up this hour.
9: President Trump said earlier today that he believes the ceasefire with Iran is over. Oil has spiked on the news.
8: Homeland Security says an ICE officer in Texas fatally shot an illegal immigrant from Mexico who was trying to evade arrest.
9: Democrats in Maine say the campaign of an embattled Senate nominee will not have a say in finding his potential replacement.
8: And a new report on young workers falling behind in critical thinking skills.
10: In critical thinking, attention to detail, and creative problem solving, they were 10 to 20% below average. AI makes execution easier, but it increases the importance of judgment and some of those human skills that AI can't do, which critical thinking, attention to detail, creative problem solving.
8: Career expert Julie Bauke on skill gaps in the younger workforce. Hostilities have resumed in the Middle East. The U.S. military unleashed a series of strikes against targets in Iran earlier today in response to Iran firing at three ships in the Strait of Hormuz the day before. Iran's military says it has struck back by targeting dozens of U.S. bases in Bahrain and Kuwait. Meanwhile, President Trump in Turkey for the annual NATO summit said today he believes the ceasefire with Iran is over.
11: They're liars, they're cheats, they're sick people. They've hurt their people. They killed 54,000 people as of now that were protesting. You know, when people say, how come they haven't taken over? They can't take over.

0: because they're dead.
1: NATO Secretary General Mark Rutte says the new strikes by the U.S. on Iran were necessary.
2: I expect allies today to reconfirm that Iran should never, ever get its hand on a nuclear capability. And secondly, that the principle of the freedom of navigation, so the Strait of Hormuz, completely opening up again.
1: Trump stopped short of saying the U.S. would restart the war and said he would let talks continue if the parties were willing. Oil prices are sharply higher today after Iran and the U.S. traded military strikes and Washington reimposed crude sales sanctions on Tehran, with the Trump administration revoking a license allowing Iran to sell oil on the open market. It has eliminated the primary economic benefit for Tehran. Here's this morning's Mike Gavin.
3: The renewed strikes are raising fears that a fragile truce could mean that Middle East supplies could be disrupted again. After the U.S. and Iran signed their truce agreement last month, oil prices tumbled back to pre-war levels and traders amassed large short positions in oil futures or bets that prices would fall further. Expectations of a wave of pent-up Middle East supply coming into the market caused the price declines. But developments over the past 24 hours have sent crude oil benchmarks as high as 6%. Gordon.
1: Thank you, Mike. Iran is asserting its control of the Strait of Hormuz and has ordered ships to use a route closer to its coast rather than one nearer to Oman, which also borders the waterway. The Trump administration insists the waterway must remain free to all as it was before the conflict started. The executive director of the Democratic Party in Maine says their nominee for the Senate will have no role in planning for his replacement. Devin Murphy Anderson said in a video on social media that Graham Platner's team has been trying to influence the party's planning for his replacement after he was accused of rape by a former girlfriend.
4: We are committed to ensuring that Democrats across our state can have confidence in both. Unfortunately, Graham Platner's team has repeatedly reached out to us in an attempt to put their thumb on the scale of what this process looks like.
1: He has denied the allegations. Platner said Monday he would reflect on the best path forward, but told his campaign he hoped to use his leverage as the nominee to influence who replaced him. Platner is currently set to face incumbent Republican Senator Susan Collins in a race seen as central to the battle for the Senate majority. For now, the 41-year-old military veteran remains the Democratic nominee and faces a July 13th deadline to drop out and be replaced on the ballot. Make sure to check out a podcast of today's show full of stories you won't hear this hour. 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
12: Clear skies in the forecast tonight with a low temperature of 67 degrees and southeast winds at 10 to 20. Wednesday, we'll see sunny skies to start the day, but a chance of storms in the afternoon and a high temperature around 88 with southwesterly winds at 10 to 20 miles an hour. Wednesday night, a chance of showers and thunderstorms and a low temperature of 65 with northwest winds at 5 to 10. Thursday, chance of thunderstorms and a high temperature around 81 degrees. Thursday night, partly cloudy, a low temperature in the lower 60s. On Friday, we'll see a chance of thunderstorms with high temperatures reaching the low 80s. Friday night, a chance of thunderstorms and temperatures in the lower 60s. Saturday, plenty of sunshine with high temperatures reaching the mid 80s. On Sunday, we'll see lots of sunshine with high temperatures in the mid to upper 80s. And for Monday, plenty of sun with a high around 91. Tuesday, partly cloudy and high temperatures again, topping out in the low 90s. I'm meteorologist Ray Miller, and that's a look at KTIC weather on Classic Country, KTIC.
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1: Thanks for spending time with us. Welcome into Wednesday. Emergency dispatch audio indicating that someone at the home of Kentucky Senator Mitch McConnell in Washington, D.C. suffered cardiac arrest earlier this month has raised questions about when the former GOP leader will return to the Senate or whether he will return at all. Here's Alex Bolton, senior staff writer at The Hill. Alex, set the scene.
14: Well, McConnell was admitted to the hospital on June 14th, and since then, we haven't got a lot of information from his staff as to why he was admitted. But last week, audio surfaced from an emergency services dispatch call, essentially sending paramedics to the address matching McConnell's townhouse on Capitol Hill. According to the emergency dispatch audio, a dispatcher said someone there had suffered, quote, cardiac arrest, and described CPR being administered and described paramedics finding an unconscious person at the scene. Now, those details are based on the audio recording. None of it has been confirmed by McConnell's staff. And so that's raised a lot of questions as to just how serious his health condition is. Now, McConnell's staff put out a statement on Thursday saying that the senator appreciates the outpouring of support and that he continues to improve while he is working closely with the staff on Kentucky and Senate matters. So the staff is indicating that McConnell is improving, that he's getting good medical care, and that he's healthy enough to at least follow Kentucky business and Senate business from the hospital. But beyond that, we don't know a whole lot. Leader John Thune, the Senate Majority Leader, who is close to McConnell, who was his deputy for years, said that he spoke to McConnell the day after he was admitted to the hospital. Thune told reporters on June 15th that McConnell sounded good and even expressed hope that McConnell would make a quick return to the Senate. But 3 weeks later, still no return, and Senate is due to be back in session on June 13th, and at that point we'll know whether McConnell's back or whether his health condition is so serious that he's going to be out for more than a month.
1: Because the secrecy here, Alex, opens the door to speculation about worst case scenarios, right? That he might not come back at all.
14: That's right. And so the lack of detail, the lack of information is fueling speculation online. There are a couple of conservative activists / journalists who've reported that McConnell's situation is a lot worse than his staff acknowledged, although that has not been confirmed by Republican leadership or by McConnell's staff. So we're kind of left speculating as to what is going on here. But there are some rumors that he's worse than advertised, and that seems to be fueled by this EMS audio recording. McConnell, keep in mind, is 84 years old. He's had a litany of health problems in the past. And so if paramedics are showing up to his home, and if he is the person who was described as unconscious and having suffered cardiac arrest and receiving CPR, again, we don't know any of those details. That's just, those are the terms that were lifted from the audio call. Then it could potentially be a very serious situation. But I just want to emphasize that McConnell's staff put out a statement on Thursday saying that he is making a recovery in the hospital, and that he is working closely with staff on Kentucky and Senate matters.
1: We're speaking with Alex Bolton, senior staff writer at The Hill. The story is called McConnell's Health Emergency Sparks Questions on Whether He Will Return to Senate. That's a reference to the Kentucky Senator Mitch McConnell. I think everybody would be happy to hear that he's improving, but we don't know what he's improving from. But politically speaking, explain the impact of his absence.
14: Well, McConnell's vote is critical to John Thune for a number of reasons. There is the confirmation of Todd Blanche, who's the acting attorney general. Trump has nominated him to be the permanent attorney general, and so that is something that is going to be a close vote in the Senate. There are a couple of undecided Republicans, and McConnell is expected to vote for Blanche, so that's a critical vote. And perhaps, more importantly, the defense supplemental spending package is a top priority for this summer. The Pentagon has requested tens of billions of dollars for emergency defense spending to pay for the conflict with Iran. Mitch McConnell is the chairman of the Defense Appropriations Subcommittee. He would have primary jurisdiction over that. And if he's gone, that really sets back the ability to pass the supplemental. Also because if you look at the Appropriations Committee, McConnell is a member of the Appropriations Committee, and right now there's a partisan standoff over spending bills. And if the Republicans don't have McConnell's vote, that means that spending bills are going to be stuck in committee as they were before Congress recessed for the 4th of July.
1: Thanks, Alex. Alex Bolton, senior staff writer at The Hill. 20 minutes now after the hour. On This Morning, America's First News, here's Nicole Murray.
0: And now, the three big things you need to know. Number one.
9: President Trump said this morning that the ceasefire with Iran is over. Trump's comments come after Iran's armed forces attacked U.S. military sites in Bahrain and Kuwait this morning. The U.S. conducted a series of powerful strikes the day before against Iran in retaliation for Iranian attacks on three commercial vessels transiting the Strait of Hormuz. NATO Secretary General Mark Rutte said the assaults were needed.
2: It was absolutely necessary, because when you have a ceasefire and Iran is basically violating the ceasefire, we see what happened yesterday with ships being attacked, I think it is totally crucial that the U.S. forcefully reacts.
9: Oil prices have surged as much as 6% this morning as a result.
0: Number two.
9: A Qatari LNG tanker was at risk of exploding, and a Saudi crude tanker was damaged near the Strait of Hormuz as maritime authorities raised the threat risk for vessels transiting the waterway to severe. The U.S. has also revoked a sanctions waiver on Iranian oil.
0: Number three.
9: Attorneys for the suspect who is on trial for murdering conservative activist Charlie Kirk argue that video presented in court showing the alleged killer's movements on the campus of Utah Valley University before and after the shooting will taint a potential jury pool. Judge Tony Graff approving the use of the footage.
15: Having taken in consideration all factors, the court rules that Exhibit 12.4 is admitted into evidence and shall be played in the courtroom and may be broadcast by the media.
9: 23-year-old Tyler Robinson is being charged with aggravated murder, witness tampering, and more. A toddler who was pronounced dead after being pulled unresponsive from a pool at an Arizona residence was found to be breathing hours later in a hospital morgue. Gilbert officials say the child's name has been redacted from the report. The World Cup quarterfinals are set.
16: Switzerland heads to Kansas City to meet Messi and Argentina.
9: The call on Fox as Ruben Vargas scores the winning goal during penalty kicks to beat Colombia and send Switzerland to the quarterfinals for the first time since 1954. Earlier, Argentina completed a stunning comeback to beat Egypt, scoring three goals after the 79th minute to win 3-2. And talk about a dream job. Jeopardy is hiring a new clue writer. The salary? Well, the lucky candidate that is chosen will earn up to $178,000 a year.
1: Wow. There's a lot of research, though, I would imagine.
9: Oh, my goodness. This would be intense. Do you think you could do this job, though?
1: Nope. Like,
9: really? Not at all?
1: Not smart enough.
9: Yes, you are.
1: Not smart enough. And that, you know what's going to happen, too? AI is going to get in the way.
9: Oh, no. I didn't even think of that.
1: There's going to be some controversy that happens because AI is responsible for the clue or something. 23 minutes after the hour.
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19: We'll find out today what Federal Reserve policymakers were thinking about the economy at last month's meeting. Minutes from the first meeting led by new Fed Chair Kevin Warsh will be released. Michael Lee of Michael Lee Strategy says the artificial intelligence impact eliminating jobs isn't turning out to be as dramatic as predicted.
20: It's never the creators of the technology that dictate how it plays out, right? It's never the founders or the inventors. It's always the users of it. And so far, the users are not really this job apocalypse we thought was going to happen that was predicted by these people, the leaders of OpenAI and Anthropic and such, has not played out in any way, shape, or form. And history tends to say that's going to continue to be the case.
19: Earnings come out today from Levi Strauss. That's your Fox Business Report. I'm Jenny Cosola. Invested in you.
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23: We're a mile north of Beamer here, and looks like we got about 90 hundreds. The left lane going south on Highway 9 out of Pender is blocked.
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1: Thanks for being with us. According to technology market research company Counterpoint, recent data shows an uptick in the sale of dumb phones with an increase year over year of about 25%. Also known as simple phones or feature phones, they're limited to basic functions. Analysis from Ian Marlowe, founder and CEO of Phytech Consultants. Ian, why are they trending?
26: What I tell you is it's not surprising. You know, we've seen that these types of phones have honestly been available in the market for, you know, the senior crowd for quite a while. And, you know, starting to see the application both for young kids and now a wider audience that wants to be connected but not too connected is, you know, a trend that's to be expected.
1: So you get the sense that this is more than just seniors? Like, could this trickle down across generations because of our, I guess, in some cases, desire to be unplugged?
26: Well, you know, I Well, you know, I think it's twofold. One is that there's a continuing consolidation of a lot of the different services that we use. As an example, you know, you wake up and there were people where they're checking their Instagram, checking their Snapchat, checking their Facebook, checking LinkedIn. And in many cases, you know, they're also getting text messages related to the same information. So some of the things are becoming duplicative, number one. The second is if the information and the most common form of immediate communication is still text, it's about prioritization. And, you know, what we're finding is that, you know, you look at the market and there's this divergence. There are the people that want to be on the device all of the time and want all types of information, including research. And at the under end of the spectrum, we're getting people that are using it as an emergency communication device. And that divergence is very clear.
1: Yeah. We're speaking with Ian Marlow. He's the founder and CEO of FiTech Consultants. And we're talking about dumb phones making a comeback. I guess back up a second, just kind of explain the basics of these things. What do you get out of them?
26: Well, you know, the fact is that we still, the average person is communicating heavily via, you know, voice and text. And, you know, that really is true. The next real change that I honestly see is the dumb phones gaining complete capability to operate off of satellite. And that's going to be a game changer, because no matter where you will be on the planet, you'd be able to send a text message and send and receive calls and not use large amounts of data bandwidth. Now, that gives the ability for, you know, constant communication without the heavy load of all the things we're doing in terms of research. There's absolutely a market for that.
1: Wow. How about the popularity of these dumb phones in terms of a trend here? Are we seeing sales spike? Is that why we're using this phrase that they're making a comeback?
26: I think you're seeing an emerging market, and when anyone sees something emerge and that there is a market, there is a discussion around it. By no means has it gone, in my opinion, viral yet. But as you begin to look at submarkets, as an example, you know, we want to limit the screen time of, you know, anything with small children. But let's say, as an example, your small child is going on a field trip, or you want to be able to know where the whereabouts are. A smartphone is large. It would be need to be policed. But these are smaller phones, harking back to what we saw, you know, in the early to mid and late 90s.
1: Thanks, Ian. Ian Marlow, founder and CEO of FiTech Consultants. 30 minutes now after the hour on This Morning, America's First News.
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4: Unsettled weather early in our forecast, but this weekend into early next week, we have some high pressure building in, bringing the sunshine and dry weather back to the region, along with some warmer temperatures. Taking a closer look at our forecast, lots of sun, a few clouds, areas of showers and a few thunderstorms this afternoon and evening. There's a high near 90. Tonight, areas of showers and thunderstorms, a low near 65. Slight chance of showers and storms on Thursday, mainly early on. Sunny to partly cloudy, high of 83. Thursday night, clear to partly cloudy, a low near 63. Slight chance of seeing some rain on Friday, occasional sun, high near 83. Slight chance of showers and storms Friday night, a low near 64. Sunny on Saturday, high of 85, high of 89 on Sunday. I'm weatherology meteorologist Laura Lockwood, and that's KTIC weather on Classic Country KTIC.
7: This is a Fox News alert. I'm CJ Papa. President Trump, the NATO summit in Turkey, delivers a strong message to Iran about the ceasefire.
8: To me, I think it's over.
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8: 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They're cheats. They're sick people.
7: Fox's Mark Meredith joins us from Turkey.
10: This all comes after airstrikes the U.S. launched overnight, targeting a number of different facilities across southern Iran, including command and control centers, as well as small Iranian vessels, which have basically been causing terror attacks against some of the commercial ships trying to get through the Strait of Hormuz.
7: Iran responds by targeting American military sites in the Gulf. Day three of the preliminary hearing for the alleged assassin of conservative icon Charlie Kirk. Tuesday's question of an investigator placed Tyler Robinson in a wooded area where the murder weapon was found. 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
0: Ed, I've been wondering about our Olson Pearson auction and realty ads.
2: You know where we tell people what we can do for them and how we work hard to get the best possible outcome for the real estate sales in a jocular way.
0: Yeah, about those ads. Lynn said we might need to be more serious.
2: When I was young, my dad told me to work when it was time to work and play when it was time to play. I think people will know when they hire us that they'll figure out we know how to work.
0: Until then?
2: Goofy commercials, it is.
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37: As we celebrate America's 250th birthday, we want to look at the historic battles which literally helped secure America. The Battle of Gettysburg was the most famous conflict of the Civil War and is widely regarded as the turning point which helped lead to eventual victory for the Union over the Confederacy. The three-day battle from July 1st through the 3rd in 1863 saw Confederate General Robert E. Lee launch a northern attack. Lee was hoping to push as far north as Philadelphia in an effort to convince the Union to end the war, but his defeat at Gettysburg prevented that. The battle was the bloodiest in American history, with more than 50,000 casualties between the two sides over the 3 days of fighting. Gettysburg was further cemented into history when President Lincoln delivered his famous Gettysburg Address 4.5 months later during the dedication of the Soldiers' National Cemetery there. Kevin Duretsky, Fox News.
13: Classic Country, KTIC.
1: New research from CanGrade finds that Generation Z and millennial workers may lack some important soft skills needed to succeed in artificial intelligence-related roles. Insight from career expert Julie Balke, known as Julie on the Job. Julie, what are we learning?
38: This company that's actually there, it's called, they're an AI candidate screening platform. They went out and looked at what are the jobs being posted, what's being requested or required in the jobs that are being posted, and then they looked at 72,000 validated workforce assessments of 40 competencies completed by Gen Z and Millennials. So they took the data that already existed on what Gen Z and Millennials can do and can do well, and then they compared that to what these AI jobs were looking for. And what they found is there's 5 critical skills that show up in most postings for AI-related jobs. And 3 of the 5 show up in at least 83% of those postings. So that's a pretty good number. So here's the 5. Critical thinking, attention to detail, and creative problem solving. Those are the 3 that millennials and Gen Z lack in the most. The other 2 were strategic and conceptual thinking and communication. Communication kind of surprised me, because I guess it depends. We're not really talking about face-to-face communication here, because we all know they're not so great at that in many cases. So they, in critical thinking, attention to detail, and creative problem solving, they were 10 to 20% below average. So what this, I love, it said, AI makes execution easier but it increases the importance of judgment and some of those human skills that AI can't do, which critical thinking, attention to detail, creative problem solving. Those are three things that we are counting on the people coming in the workforce being able to do. And we've got 10 to 20% below average of millennials and Gen Z that were surveyed or that were assessed.
1: Jeez, does this point back to, say, what they did or did not learn in college, perhaps?
38: Yeah, I mean, it can be what they did or didn't learn at home, what they did or didn't learn in jobs, in internships, but also in college. It's really in life up until you get to that point where you're looking for a job. These are the three things that are lacking. And so there has to be, so then we look at it and say, well, whose problem is this? Because that's always the question. Yeah. What's the problem? What are we going to do about it? Well, it can either be addressed, it should be addressed in all three places: home, your schools that you're in, as well as any part-time jobs. But then employers or internships, but then employers, what's happening is, especially right post-COVID, kids were coming out of school not having had in-person internships, so they didn't even get that real-world experience. So there's going to have to be taught along the way, and or there's going to have to be some sort of retraining, upskilling done inside workplaces. And the smart companies are going to say, okay, well, now that we know that this is an area of deficiency, we're going to screen harder for it. We're going to screen more, in a more focused way, for those things and weed out the people who don't meet it. But that only goes so far, because after a while, you're out of candidates. So there's a set of solutions that I think have to be looked at by all the parties who have some skin in this game.
1: We're speaking with Julie Baucke, career strategist we know as Julie on the Job. So I guess the problem here, too, is that young people don't recognize this, right? That they're missing skills, I presume, until they show up somewhere and somebody tells them or it's demonstrated to them.
38: Right. Yeah. So when we've talked about this multiple times, when you think about the ability to, I told the story about the guy my friend had to help. He was a, high potential young man, but had never been taught how to use silverware at home because he only ate out of fast food bags. So there's, when you get to, it has to be a coordinated effort that's built upon ordering for yourself in a restaurant, handling your own problems, sitting down and having a difficult conversation with someone. Those of us who did minimum wage jobs and those who were put out in the, we had to learn that stuff. So there's a real lack in terms of what people are being exposed to and they have to do as they're younger. And then it's now falling on employers to clean it up. So I think it's a multi-part solution because it's a multi-part problem.
1: Thanks, Julie. Julie Baucke, career expert known as Julie on the Job. Hey, it's Wednesday, which means it's time for another episode of our video series called When the Mic is Off. Posting today, are sports fans taking things a little too far, tracking down and taunting opposing teams outside of the stadium? Mike and I discuss it on Instagram, TikTok, Facebook, and X. Just do a search for This Morning with Gordon Deal. 20 minutes now in front of the hour. Coming up next, stuff washing up on our beaches.
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7: Unsettled weather early in our forecast, but this weekend into early next week, we have some high pressure building in, bringing the sunshine and dry weather back to the region, along with some warmer temperatures. Taking a closer look at our forecast, lots of sun, a few clouds, areas of showers and a few thunderstorms this afternoon and evening. Winds at high near 90. Tonight, areas of showers and thunderstorms, a low near 65. Slight chance of showers and storms on Thursday, mainly early on. Sunny to partly cloudy, high of 83. Thursday night, clear to partly cloudy, a low near 63. Slight chance of seeing some rain on Friday, occasional sun, high near 83. Slight chance of showers and storms Friday night, a low near 64. Sunny on Saturday, high of 85. High of 89 on Sunday. I'm weatherology meteorologist Laura Lockwood, and that's KTIC weather on Classic Country KTIC.
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1: Good morning. Well, it's prime beach season and also apparently prime season for finding weird stuff washing up on the beach. We start in North Carolina, where last week officials were called to investigate why an Outer Banks beach was littered with loose apples. The Kerala Wild Horse Fund, charged with protecting the wild horses that frequent that area, said on social media that it didn't appear that the apples were dumped by someone on purpose, but they were rather washing up out of the ocean, hypothesizing that they must have come from a ship at sea. Employees and volunteers collected several bags of apples and later even found some oranges. The incident recalled for some another event from a few years ago when Dorito chips washed up on the beach.
0: Whoa.
1: I mean, I've stayed on this beach.
0: Yeah.
1: And I've never seen any food wash up on the beach. I don't understand. I guess I must have missed it, but I feel like I missed out.
0: Yeah. And why aren't the horses there on the Kerala Wild Horse I don't know, fund area cleaning up the apples?
1: Well, they
0: can
1: said
0: we not employ the horses for this.
1: Yes, they someone was asked that. They said, well, why can't you let the horses have them? And I guess, you know, I guess that could be harmful to the horses. It's a change from their normal diet. It's not something they normally have. So, you know, we got to protect the horses here. We can't have them, any worse. I guess their leavings be any worse than they normally would be. That could also be a problem for those who are visiting, I would think.
0: Fair enough. Yes. By the way, where is this, like, combination of snacks washing ashore when I'm there? That could be convenient. Right, it's summertime. It's 80-something degrees, and you have a beer in your beach chair.
1: Yes.
0: And, oh, look, an apple and a bag of Doritos just washed ashore.
1: Not bad.
0: What a nice compliment. And that's balance for me, right? You do the apple with the Doritos. You got the good with the not so good.
1: Yeah. I mean,
0: you
1: don't even
0: a wash.
1: You don't even have to leave your chair. Yeah. I mean, that would be fantastic. Maybe next summer for me. We'll see. And to the southern hemisphere we go, as more unusual items were found on a beach in Australia. Mysterious metal spheres were spotted in the sand on a beach in Queensland and caused quite a stir. Initially, they were unidentified and were considered potentially hazardous. The fire department was called in, cordoned off an exclusion zone area around that spot, and had the spheres examined by firefighters in hazmat gear. Turns out they were just space balls. No, not the bad guys from the Mel Brooks Star Wars spoof from 40 years ago. The Australian Space Agency said they were likely pressure vessels from a space launch, commonly known as space balls. The balls likely landed in the ocean and were carried ashore by tides. They also warned residents not to touch, move, or recover space debris, as it could be hazardous.
0: Oh.
1: Saw a picture of these things. They look like bombs almost. They definitely look like something you want to mess with.
0: I couldn't tell from the first picture how big they were until I saw like the one on the beach. Then I got a bigger version of that. It was almost like the oversized kickball you might have used in your gym class back in the day, right? It's about up to your waist. Would you say that would be fair? Like height-wise, mid-thigh or waist?
1: Yeah, but metal.
0: Yeah,
1: I mean,
0: yeah.
1: You know, again, very disconcerting if you find that just kind of sitting there on the beach.
0: Right. Thank you, Mike. 13 minutes now in front of the hour. On This Morning, America's First News.
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7: In baseball's late game, the Rockies beat the Dodgers in L.A. with three unearned runs in the eighth inning. Shohei Ohtani did hit a leadoff homer. Minnesota 3-1 over Cleveland. White Sox were beaten at home by Boston 8-1. Kansas City trailed the Mets 9-4 after four innings, but the Royals took the game 16-12. Tyler Tolbert of KC went 5-for-6. He had hits in 12 straight plate appearances, tying a major league record. Philadelphia's Kyle Schwarber hit his 31st home homer in a Phil's 4-1 win at Cincinnati. Tampa Bay over the Yankees 6-4. Milwaukee swept a doubleheader at St. Louis. Pittsburgh beat Atlanta as Ryan O'Hearn had three homers, 10 RBIs. At the World Cup, the round of 16 is over as Switzerland won on penalty kicks, eliminating Colombia. Argentina, with three late goals, survived to beat Egypt 3-2. The World Cup is off Wednesday before the quarterfinals begin.
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0: Thanks for being with us. The White House has launched 25 of what it calls Freedom Fuel gas stations, all selling gas at $3.47 a gallon. The White House announced the initiative yesterday on X with a video of customers thanking President Trump for lowering gas prices. The gas stations are located in the greater Philadelphia area. The move comes as Americans, of course, continue to worry about gas prices at the pump ahead of the November midterm elections. But the price of Freedom gas is only slightly lower than the national average. According to AAA data this morning, the national average price of fuel is $3.79 per gallon. Earlier this year, as you know, gas prices began rising in all 50 states, bringing the national average to nearly $5 in May. The sharp rise stemmed from shipping disruptions in the Strait of Hormuz from the U.S. war with Iran. According to the U.S. Energy Information Administration, the cost at the pump is largely driven by four components: crude oil, refining costs, distribution and marketing, and federal and state taxes. 8 minutes now in front of the hour on This Morning. Once again, here's Nicole Murray.
10: And now, the three big things you need to know. Number one.
11: President Trump says the interim peace deal between the U.S. and Iran is over, and he believes U.S. representatives continuing peace talks are wasting their time.
12: They're liars. They're cheats. They're sick people. They've hurt their people. They killed 54,000 people as of now that were protesting. You know, when people say, how come they haven't taken over? They can't take over because they're dead.
11: Trump's comments come after U.S. and Iranian forces trading strikes again. Oil prices have surged as much as 6% this morning.
10: Number two.
11: New York City officials say crews appears to have made progress steadying an unstable building after under construction in Midtown Manhattan that forced evacuations and street closures. NYC Building Commissioner Ahmed Tighani.
13: The building is stable. It has not moved since we started monitoring it since earlier today. And we feel confident in the emergency plan that we have now to make it stable.
11: Construction workers discovered buckling beams in the building yesterday.
10: Number three.
11: A top official with the Maine Democratic Party says Graham Plattner and his team will have no role in selecting his replacement if he drops out of the race.
14: We have repeatedly reiterated to Graham Plattner's team that they have no role in determining our next Democratic nominee for the U.S. Senate, nor in determining what this process looks like.
11: Lawmakers are urging Plattner to quit after rape allegations surfaced. Federal officials have announced the arrests of two dozen suspects tied to three India-based transnational organized crime groups, including members operating in California, where nearly half of the arrests took place. First Assistant U.S. Attorney Bill Asaley.
15: Three transnational organized crime groups that murder, maim, extort, and traffic drugs leaving trails of pain and devastation in their wake.
11: Officials say the years-long federal investigation was carried out across the United States, Canada, and Europe. And holy sweet tooth, Krispy Kreme and Girl Scouts are teaming up for cookie-inspired donuts. Some of the creations include the Thin Mint Donut, Lemon Ups Donut, and a Coconut Caramel Donut.
0: All right, let me paint this picture. You come home from a night out with your girlfriends.
11: Okay.
0: You've had a nice dinner. You've had a couple of drinks, but you're desperate. You open the cabinet, and these three flavors are in there. What are you having?
11: Oh, my God. All Thin Mint all day.
0: Thin Mint.
11: Yes.
0: To the rescue.
11: Yes. Thin Mint to the rescue. I can house a whole sleeve of those without even trying. So combining those with donuts, oh, my gosh.
0: 6 minutes now in front of the hour.
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24: We're a mile north of Beamer here, and looks like we got about 90 hundreds.
25: The left lane going south on Highway 9 out of Pender is blocked.
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0: With us, an 11-year-old boy is being praised as a hero in Kentucky after he spotted a man lying unconscious at the bottom of an apartment complex swimming pool and rushed in to save his life. The dramatic rescue happened last Wednesday evening in Lexington, where young Avery Woolery noticed something was terribly wrong. He told WKYT television that the man appeared unconscious underwater, and that's when his adrenaline kicked in. As precious seconds passed, Avery realized no one was stepping in. Said he put on his goggles, then went underwater to grab the man. Despite his young age, Avery managed to pull the guy to the surface and out of the water. Once on the pool deck, the man's friend immediately began performing CPR while someone else called 911. According to the Lexington Fire Department, the man was taken to a hospital in serious condition. That'll do it for this hour. For Nicole Murray and Mike Gavin, I'm Gordon Deal. Thanks for listening to This Morning, America's First News.

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1: Military Matters.
2: It costs the U.S. millions of dollars to intercept Iran's small, fast-moving drones. But a robotics defense company in Texas says it has a cheaper way, and it costs just $10 to take one drone down. Allen Control Systems in Austin developed what they call Bullfrog. It's an AI-powered drone killer. It tracks down targets in the sky and then takes them out with a machine gun. Bullfrog can be mounted on autonomous trucks or vessels and can take down entire swarms of small drones at once. Bullfrog is being deployed by the Army and Navy. The CEO of Allen Control Systems says it's not only fast and effective, it's also a whole lot cheaper.
3: The cheapest missiles that we have for engaging drones tend to be in the $100,000 range. So that compared to you're basically one missile per drone, so $100,000 per kill, we're talking about, you know, less than $10 per kill.
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5: This is a Fox News alert. President Trump says the ceasefire with Iran is over. I'm Chris Foster. The president of the NATO summit in Turkey says negotiations can continue, but he thinks they're a waste of time, with Iran resuming strikes on commercial strips, ships in the Strait of Hormuz.
6: These are evil, sick people, and we have to rid their cancer. Their cancer. And you know what you do? You got to cut out cancer early. Man, that's the way I feel.
5: Fox's Mark Meredith in Ankara.
7: Says those strikes were more than necessary after he accused Iran of launching attacks on commercial vessels simply trying to get through the Strait of Hormuz. U.S. Central Command says it attacked 80 targets throughout Iran, including command and control structures, as well as targeting Iranian forces operating in small ships near the Strait of Hormuz. Overnight, Iran launched their own counterstrikes at targets in Kuwait and Bahrain. Now the president says he believes the ceasefire with Iran is no longer in place.
5: Oil prices are up about 6% today. The son of a man shot and killed by an Immigration and Customs Enforcement agent in Houston says his father came to the U.S. nearly 35 years ago working in construction and did not deserve this.
8: The Department of Homeland Security says ICE officers were trying to arrest Lorenzo Salgado Araujo, a Mexican national it says was in the U.S. illegally when he allegedly rammed his car into an ICE enforcement vehicle and attempted to run over an agent. The agency goes on to explain the ICE officer fired his weapon in self-defense, striking the driver, who was taken to the hospital but died from his injuries. The FBI's Houston field office is investigating. There have been at least six deadly shootings by federal officers since the Trump administration's immigration enforcement crackdown began. Kristen Goodwin, Fox News.
5: Apple announces an expansion of its partnership with chipmaker Broadcom that'll lead, it says, to the production of more than 15 billion U.S.-made computer chips and includes an expansion of Broadcom's facility in Fort Collins, Colorado. The expansion said to be worth about $30 billion, extending it through 2031. 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
3: I'm J.D. Gibbs in the KTIC News Center, which is brought to you by TNT Coins in Fremont. Here are a few of the stories we're following. During the West Point City Council meeting last night, the council considered the continuance of the sales and use tax of 0.5% on transactions within the city for the LB 840 Economic Development Program. From the Wisner City Council meeting Monday night, the council approved use of Wisner River Park for Thunder by the River next month and an electrical change order for a Highway 275 utility relocation. An investigation is underway after a youth was injured Saturday night when struck by a drone at a fireworks event in Norfolk. The Madison County Sheriff's Office is investigating the incident. Findings will be forwarded to the FAA. I'm J.D. Gibbs in the KTIC News Center. 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
5: Unsettled weather early in our forecast, but this weekend into early next week, we have some high pressure building in, bringing the sunshine and dry weather back to the region, along with some warmer temperatures. Taking a closer look at our forecast, lots of sun, a few clouds, areas of showers and a few thunderstorms this afternoon and evening. There's a high near 90. Tonight, areas of showers and thunderstorms, a low near 65. Slight chance of showers and storms on Thursday, mainly early on. Sunny to partly cloudy, high of 83. Thursday night, clear to partly cloudy, a low near 63. Slight chance of seeing some rain on Friday, occasional sun, high near 83. Slight chance of showers and storms Friday night, a low near 64. Sunny on Saturday, high of 85, high of 89 on Sunday. I'm weatherology meteorologist Laura Lockwood, and that's KTIC weather on Classic Country KTIC.
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6: On this Wednesday, July 8th, glad you could be with us. Here's what we have for you this hour.
7: The U.S. hit military targets in Iran today after its Revolutionary Guard struck three ships in the Strait of Hormuz.
6: Evacuations in the middle of New York City after workers discovered buckling floors at a building under construction.
7: Democrats in Maine are trying to figure out next steps, with Senate nominee Graham Platner facing calls to exit the race.
6: And more men now stepping in to be caregivers for aging relatives.
8: You know, sort of as a result of more people needing care, more people have to step up to provide it. So, you know, over the past 20, 25 years, we've seen kind of a steady uptick in the number of men who are doing this work.
6: Jillian Berman at Market Watch on sons and husbands stepping up as caregivers and facing unique struggles. Hostilities have resumed in the Middle East. The U.S. military unleashed a series of strikes against targets in Iran earlier today in response to Iran firing at three ships in the Strait of Hormuz near the coast of Oman the day before. The renewed attacks from both sides threaten the month-old interim ceasefire deal. Iran's military says it has struck back by targeting dozens of U.S. bases in Bahrain and Kuwait today with missiles and drones. Meanwhile, President Trump is in Turkey for the annual NATO summit.
9: These are evil, sick people, and we have to rid their cancer. Their cancer. And you know what you do? You got to cut out cancer early. Man, that's the way I feel.
6: Earlier today, Trump also said that he believes the ceasefire deal with Iran is over. NATO Secretary General Mark Rutte supports the new strikes by the U.S. on Iran.
10: It was absolutely necessary, because when you have a ceasefire, and Iran is basically violating the ceasefire. We've seen what happened yesterday with ships being attacked. I think it is totally crucial that the U.S. forcefully reacts.
6: President Trump, meanwhile, today has stopped short of saying that the U.S. would restart the war with Iran. Oil prices are higher today after Iran and the U.S. traded military strikes, and Washington reimposed crude sales sanctions.

0: sanctions on Tehran, with the Trump administration revoking a license allowing Iran to sell oil on the open market. It has eliminated the primary economic benefit for Tehran. We get more from this morning's Mike Gavin.
1: The renewed strikes are raising fears that a fragile truce could mean that Middle East supplies could be disrupted again. After the U.S. and Iran signed their truce agreement last month, oil prices tumbled back to pre-war levels and traders amassed large short positions in oil futures, or bets that prices would fall further. Expectations of a wave of pent-up Middle East supply coming into the market caused the price declines. But developments over the past 24 hours have sent crude oil benchmarks as high as 6%. Gordon.
0: Thank you, Mike. Iran did not take responsibility for the vessel attacks in the Strait of Hormuz yesterday, but Qatar blamed Iran for them, including one on a Qatari liquefied natural gas tanker, which reported being struck by a drone that caused a fire in its engine room. Some anxious hours in New York City. Crews appear to have made progress shoring up an unstable building under construction in Midtown Manhattan that forced evacuations and street closures yesterday. At a late-night news conference, the Department of Buildings Commissioner Ahmed Tighani said the situation on East 42nd Street had improved.
2: So the building is stable. It has not moved since we started monitoring it since earlier today. And we feel confident in the emergency plan that we have now to make it stable.
0: More than 100 fire and EMS personnel responded to reports of bricks falling from the 37-story building just before 8 a.m. When the FDNY arrived on the scene, firefighters found buckling and sagging floor conditions. No injuries were reported and all workers were accounted for. Several nearby buildings, home to more than 100 businesses, were initially evacuated, but many were given the okay to return late last night. By the way, if you've missed anything from today's program, be sure to stream or download the podcast. It's available every day on Apple, Google, Spotify, or wherever you get your podcasts. All you have to do is search for This Morning with Gordon Deal. 11 minutes now after the hour on This Morning, America's First News.
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9: Unsettled weather early in our forecast, but this weekend into early next week, we have some high pressure building in, bringing the sunshine and dry weather back to the region, along with some warmer temperatures. Taking a closer look at our forecast, lots of sun, a few clouds, areas of showers and a few thunderstorms this afternoon and evening. Where's a high near 90. Tonight, areas of showers and thunderstorms, a low near 65. Slight chance of showers and storms on Thursday, mainly early on. Sunny to partly cloudy, high of 83. Thursday night, clear to partly cloudy, low near 63. Slight chance of seeing some rain on Friday, occasional sun, high near 83. Slight chance of showers and storms Friday night, low near 64. Sunny on Saturday, high of 85, high of 89 on Sunday. I'm weatherology meteorologist Laura Lockwood, and that's KTIC weather on Classic Country KTIC.
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1: Thanks for being with us. The executive director of the Democratic Party in Maine says their nominee for the Senate will have no role in planning for his replacement. Devin Murphy Anderson said in a video posted to social media that Graham Plattner's team has been trying to influence the party's planning for his replacement after he was accused of rape by a former girlfriend.
2: We have repeatedly reiterated to Graham Plattner's team that they have no role in determining our next Democratic nominee for the U.S. Senate, nor in determining what this process looks like.
1: Plattner has denied the rape allegations. He said Monday he would reflect on the best path forward. Separately, the Washington Post is reporting that another ex-girlfriend of Plattner says he repeatedly removed protection without her consent when they were intimate. Meanwhile, what happens to the Senate race in Maine now? Analysis from Rachel Schilke, Congress reporter at Bloomberg Government. Rachel, what now?
3: I think that Democrats really have struggled just in general to try and get really great candidates for the Senate. Obviously, the House is a little bit more in play this year, but come a midterm cycle, the Senate also emerges as a potential grab point. And for Democrats, they really need to try and break this trifecta. So they have been trying to find the candidate with the best ability, in this case for Maine, to beat Susan Collins. And so Democrats ended up rallying behind Graham Plattner. He ended up winning the primary after Janet Mills, the governor, dropped out, but she didn't necessarily suspend her campaign, so she was still on the ballot. And so basically what it did is it put Plattner in kind of the Democrats' orbit to say, okay, like, you've had some allegations come out against you, you've had some controversies, but we're putting all of our eggs in your basket. We need you to deliver. And the problem that Democrats have been facing is that just kind of, it seems like time after time and again, they keep getting hit with these stories that come out about him that really show that maybe they should have gone a different way.
1: Who has he been politically? Like, well, why did they embrace him? Obviously, he became a good fundraiser, right?
3: Yeah, he was a great fundraiser. He out-fundraised Janet Mills extensively. He's, I believe, either on par or he's doing a little bit better than Susan Collins. And he just represented this progressive wave that I think Democrats are trying to turn to. Obviously, in the 2024 elections, we saw a lot of progressive people, whether it was young voters or grassroots or even current progressive lawmakers, saying, hey, we need to change our tactics. Democrats need to revamp the party. We need to start going after corruption. We need to start really getting down to our base. And so that's why you're seeing a lot of progressive candidates pop up all over the country, especially in these Senate races, which Republicans have obviously latched onto. They've called Plattner. They've called some members in Michigan, you know, radical. And so that's kind of the gamble that Democrats have taken. But for Plattner specifically, he was a progressive that they thought could topple Susan Collins. And in the beginning, I think they really thought of him as this down-to-earth guy who was reaching the voters. He was progressive, but he wasn't necessarily somebody overtly so. Like, I think he really could speak to voters' issues. And so that was something that I think Democrats really enjoyed. He wasn't a traditional politician, which people have started to sour to. It's just that he unfortunately came with all this baggage that either Democrats didn't vet properly or it was something that he didn't disclosed to them. So it definitely was a very messy situation they found themselves in.
1: We're speaking with Rachel Schilke, Congress reporter at Bloomberg Government. Explain what's at stake more broadly here politically for Democrats.
3: Yeah, as I mentioned, you know, the House is a little bit more in play this year. So Democrats are really hoping they can flip that and break the trifecta. But the Senate also is something that, just given the map, Democrats, if they played all their cards right, could potentially flip the Senate as well. And so Maine is one of those top targets. You have Susan Collins, who is, I would say, compared to some other Republican colleagues of hers in the Senate, she's more on the moderate side. She's an appropriator. She really is about the basics of the Constitution. She's kind of one of the last old guard members, I would say, of the Senate among the Republican Party. And Democrats were really attacking her. They were putting a lot of money into this race. They really wanted to topple her. They thought that if she goes, and that could start kind of this trickle-down effect where they could maybe see some more momentum in other states. Obviously, they're trying to flip a seat like Texas. I think that Maine is probably a bit more of a toss-up compared to that race. And so this was a really important race for Democrats, just on the whole. And so these allegations that kind of came out against Plattner, not just this week, but also in the past weeks, and the more alarming that they got, you saw senators in the hallway saying, you know, he's come out and said they're false, like, you know, innocent until proven guilty, we're going to keep charging forward. But with the report that dropped this week, I think it's just kind of one too many, you know, drops in the bucket, and I think that they're kind of ready to move on, which is why you're seeing a lot of members who had called on him to suspend his campaign and drop out.
1: Yeah. Does this make it Senator Collins' race to lose, or maybe it had been already?
3: I think it already was. I think that Collins is really beloved in her state, and I think that Maine is a very interesting state. You obviously saw, like, Jared Golden, who's a very conservative Democrat, one of the most in the House. He's not running for re-election, but you saw how there was a Republican senator but Democratic members of Congress in the House. So this is a state that really could go either way. And it, as I mentioned, it is kind of one of the more toss-up races. However, with all this stuff coming out about Plattner, just in general, I think the Democrats are going to have a harder time, especially because, as I mentioned, you know, Susan Collins has a very good reputation. She's been in Congress for a long time, and she's not losing her faculties. That's something that I think a lot of Democrats have really pointed to with Republicans or even their own party, that, you know, these members are getting old. They're not what they used to be. We need new blood. But Susan Collins is on her game. I know from experience seeing her on the Hill, she is really in it. She's working. She's okay on her job. So I think it's very interesting to see whether or not she can pull it out this fall.
1: Thanks, Rachel. Rachel Schilke, Congress reporter at Bloomberg Government. 20 minutes now after the hour on This Morning, America's First News. Here's Nicole Murray.
0: And now, the three big things you need to know. Number one.
4: President Trump said this morning on Fox that the ceasefire with Iran is over.
5: They're liars. They're cheats. They're sick people. They've hurt their people. They killed 54,000 people as of now that were protesting. You know, when people say, how come they haven't taken over? They can't take over because they're dead.
4: Trump's comments come after Iran's armed forces attacked U.S. military sites in Bahrain and Kuwait this morning. The U.S. conducted a series of powerful strikes the day before against Iran in retaliation for Iranian attacks on three commercial vessels transiting the Strait of Hormuz. Oil prices have surged as much as 6% this morning as a result.
0: Number two.
4: A Qatari LNG tanker was at risk of exploding, and a Saudi crude tanker was damaged near the Strait of Hormuz as maritime authorities raised the threat risk for vessels transiting the waterway to severe. The U.S. also revoked a sanctions waiver on Iranian oil.
0: Number three.
4: Attorneys for the suspect who is on trial for murdering conservative activist Charlie Kirk argued that video presented in court showing the alleged killer's movements on the campus of Utah Valley University before and after the shooting will taint a potential jury pool. Judge Tony Graff approving the use of the footage.
6: Having taken in consideration all factors, the court rules that Exhibit 12.4 is admitted into evidence and shall be played in the courtroom and may be broadcast by the media.
4: 23-year-old Tyler Robinson is being charged with aggravated murder, witness tampering, and more. Federal officials have announced the arrests of two dozen suspects tied to three India-based transnational organized crime groups, including members operating in California, where nearly half of the arrests took place. First Assistant U.S. Attorney Bill Assayley.
7: The three indictments target three separate criminal gangs, including high-level leaders who directed from abroad violence and drug trafficking in the United States. And you can see this is a international drug and organized crime operation.
4: Officials say the years-long federal investigation was carried out across the United States, Canada, and Europe. The Postal Service said it will raise the price of a first-class forever stamp from 78 to 82 cents starting this Sunday. The World Cup quarterfinals are set.
8: And he does score! Ruben Vargas! And Switzerland heads to Kansas City to meet Messi and Argentina!
4: The call on Fox as Ruben Vargas scores the winning goal during penalty kicks to beat Colombia and send Switzerland to the quarterfinals for the first time since 1954. Earlier, Argentina completed a stunning comeback to beat Egypt, scoring three goals after the 79th minute to win 3-2.
1: Thank you, Nicole. 23 minutes after the hour.
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0: Thanks for being with us. For generations, American families and society have assumed that caregiving, whether for kids or older family members, would be done by women. But these days, millions of men are taking on the role. Here's Jillian Berman at MarketWatch. Jillian, what's going on?
1: Yeah, so here at MarketWatch, we're exploring caregiving because this year is the year when the oldest baby boomers turn 80. And that's an age when caregiving needs can increase because healthcare becomes more complex and things like that. And so, you know, sort of as a result of more people needing care, more people have to step up to provide it. So, you know, so over the past 20, 25 years, we've seen kind of a steady uptick in the number of men who are doing this work. And experts kind of expect that to go up and up and up as more people need care.
0: And in many cases, both men and women, I guess, are dealing with unpaid elder care.
1: Yes, exactly. So, you know, our sort of like long-term care system, we don't really have one. People, you know, rely on whatever they can find to help them age with dignity. And so, you know, usually that's family members providing unpaid care.
0: Explain the unique challenges that men face when it comes to this.
1: So there are a few things. I mean, one, you know, in our society, we kind of think of the caregiver role as belonging to women a lot of the time. So, you know, when men take this on, sometimes they don't really think of themselves as caregivers. And so they may not be as eager to seek support or resources or things like that. You know, another thing, too, is that because on average, men make more money than women in the paid workforce, even when men want to do this work or they need to do this work, they may feel pressure not to or to, you know, have the woman in their household do it, because for them to leave a paid job or to cut back on a paid job would really put the family, you know, sort of financially in a bad spot. So those are some of the challenges that they deal with.
0: We're speaking with Jillian Berman, Assistant Managing Editor at MarketWatch. The story is called Sons, Brothers, and Husbands. More men are now caregivers for aging relatives. Explain, too, the tension between paid work and elder care.
1: Yeah, so that's a tension, you know, that people doing elder care of all genders experience, of course, right? You sort of need to step away from your office because somebody has a sudden hospitalization, or you've hired some paid caregivers, but they don't show up and you need to figure that out. And so for some people, you know, taking care of an older adult really is all-consuming and requires them to step away from work, or at least requires them to have some kind of flexibility at work.
0: Thanks, Jillian. Jillian Berman, Assistant Managing Editor at MarketWatch. 30 minutes now after the hour on this morning, America's First News.

0: I'm Alex Makovica in for Chad Moyer on KTIC. Let's take a look at today's grain and livestock trade, recap what happened yesterday, and preview the day ahead. Grain markets continue to build on last week's rally with weather and export demand, keeping buyers engaged. Attention now shifting to Friday's USDA WASDE report. Corn futures added to recent gains yesterday. December closed up 6.5 cents. That strength carrying into the overnight trade with new crop corn holding just above 464. Traders right now remaining focused on pollination weather over the next several weeks. USDA says just over 15% of the U.S. corn crop is now silking. That's slightly ahead of average. And just shy of 70% is rated good to excellent on the national scale. Forecasts calling for above normal temperatures across much of the Corn Belt. And another round of rain expected later this week before precipitation becomes a bit more scattered. On the WASDE, strong export demand is also supportive after Census Bureau data showing May corn exports were the second highest May total on record, so analysts believe USDA could raise its forecast in Friday's report. On the soybean side of things, they've now posted 5 consecutive higher closes. November beans trading just above the $12 mark early this morning after yesterday's 5.5 cent gain. That comes after a 50 cent rally to start the week. Traders continuing watching for confirmation of reported Chinese purchases. Bloomberg has reported that China booked 6 to 7 cargoes of U.S. soybeans for September and October shipments. The USDA, though, has not officially confirmed those sales. Weather remaining a factor as well for the soybean trade. About 65-ish percent of the U.S. crop rated good to excellent. Pod setting running ahead of the normal pace. Wheat is leading the grain complex this morning. Kansas City, September, up about 9 cents in early trade, posting a 5th straight higher close for a Tuesday. That market finding support from last week's unexpected cut in U.S. wheat acreage and expectations. On the livestock side of things, cattle futures weakened again yesterday. Traders continue waiting for this week's cash market to develop. No cash trade yet this week as we sit here on a Wednesday. Expectations for steady to slightly lower prices after packers secured inventories at lower prices last week. Box beef was mixed. The choice down 71 cents and select essentially unchanged. Feeder cattle also finishing lower, although cash feeders their demand remaining relatively solid in regional auctions. Lean hog futures were mixed yesterday, but pork cutout values improved by $1.66. That was led by stronger belly prices, and that increase could encourage packers to become more active in the cash market later today. Again, overall, weather forecasts, export demand, and all eyes on the WASDE report on Friday remaining the key drivers for grain and livestock markets. I'm Alex Makovica for Chad Moyer. Orchards, greenhouses, you-pick fields, and farmers markets. 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They're growing opportunity. 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Specialty crops are a vital part of Nebraska agriculture. This series is made possible through funding from USDA's Agricultural Marketing Service Specialty Crop Block Grant Program.
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4: Thanks for spending time with us. Welcome into Wednesday, July 8th. Gordon Deal with Nicole Murray. Some of our top stories and headlines. President Trump says he believes the peace agreement with Iran is over after the two sides exchanged fire following attacks by the Iranian military on ships in the Strait of Hormuz. Oil prices have spiked on this news. Homeland Security says an ICE officer in Texas fatally shot an illegal immigrant from Mexico who was trying to evade arrest. Rain in the forecast today could help firefighters in Colorado battling the Aspen Acres wildfire. And the dog in Connecticut that kept a bear away from a little boy. That story in about 20 minutes. The Mag 7 trade is a bust. The red hot chip trade is cooling, and nobody tells you when one hot trade ends and another begins. Rick Newman, founder of The Pinpoint Press, says if you're a buy and hold investor, as most of us should be, this is a moment of vindication. Rick, how do you see it?
5: I looked at the Mag 7, and I wrote this story before this this cool little name came out for the Mag 7. They're now calling it the Lag 7. I wish I'd thought of that, but I didn't. But when I wrote about it, so the Mag 7 is these seven giant companies: Alphabet, Amazon, Apple, Microsoft, Nvidia, Meta, and Tesla. And this has been a hot trade for the last two and a half, maybe almost 3 years. And the idea was that these are just dominant companies, and they're just going to dominate the economy for the foreseeable future. And for most of the last 2 years, that was a great trade. I mean, those stocks rose by more than the whole rest of the market combined. But that has reversed. So the Mag 7 in 2026, when I did the numbers, it was down about 4% for the year, whereas the overall market is up about 8%. And there are now ways of measuring the non-Mag companies, so that's known as the non-Mag 493, which is all the other companies in the S&P 500 aside from the Mag 7. Those are up 13%. So the non-Mags are up 13% this year. The Mags are down 4%. So it looks like that trade is over. And, you know, I cover investing for kind of like for ordinary people. And one of the things I always, I used to work at Yahoo Finance, and I know how financial media works. And one of the things I always think about is, you know, there are always people saying, oh, this is the hot new trade. This is what, you know, Wall Street, where the smart money is and all this. Nobody tells you when the hot new trade is over.
4: Yeah.
5: And that is why the contention in this story I wrote is people just should not follow trendy trades, because it's easy. You know, you see these buy recommendations all the time, but nobody tells you, hey, it's time to get out. They just move on to the next trendy trade.
4: Mm. Is that when, I don't know, I may be dating myself, but there was a time when it was, well, if you've made 10%, you know, time to sell some of those holdings and reinvest in something else if you're on some hot stock.
5: I think all the traditional investing rules still apply, even if the market seems very different these days. I mean, we're obviously in an artificial intelligence boom. It could be a bubble. The semiconductor stocks are unbelievable. I mean, the performance of those stocks is unreal. Just this year, semiconductor stocks up 34%. That's just 1 year. If you go back 3 years, it's like 200%. But all the rules still apply. Like, don't try to time the market. You know, if you think you know when to buy and when to sell, you're probably wrong, because nobody, the smartest minds in investing, don't know when to buy and sell. Mm. Diversify, you know, invest in the whole market. I mean, that's paying off now as well. I mean, one thing that's gone underappreciated is that small company stocks have been doing great this year. Small company stocks are doing way better than the S&P 500, which is the big companies. And, nobody has recently identified that as a hot trade. So, you know, just be diversified.

0: use broad index funds and don't try to get too fancy.
1: We're speaking with Rick Newman, founder of The Pinpoint Press. The piece is called Why Investors Should Avoid Trendy Trades. Since you brought it up, it made me wonder, you know, we're blending a couple of different thoughts together here, but are we at a point with AI where it might be able to tell you at some point, hey, time to get out of that hot stock?
0: Probably not. So people might think that AI is a new thing in investing. It is not a new thing. Hedge funds and, you know, especially private investment vehicles have been using cutting edge software. I mean, it used to be called algorithms. They've been using cutting edge software for, I mean, probably 3 or 4 decades, to try to identify, you know, tiny changes in the market or tiny trading opportunities. A lot of that is trying to get the signal as fast as possible, like literally in nanoseconds, so that your computers spot the trade before the markets, broader computers spot the trade. I mean, hey, if you're running a hedge fund, that's part of your business model. If you're everybody else, I wouldn't try it.
1: Thanks, Rick. Rick Newman, founder of The Pinpoint Press. By the way, it's Wednesday, which means it's time for another episode of our video series called When the Mic is Off. Posting today, are sports fans taking things a little too far, tracking down and taunting opposing teams outside of the stadium? Mike and I discuss it on Instagram, TikTok, Facebook, and X. Just do a search for This Morning with Gordon Deal. 20 minutes now in front of the hour. Coming up next, the restaurant owner in California who slapped a financial penalty on parents who let their kids run wild.
2: That'll be $84.52.
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11: Unsettled weather early in our forecast, but this weekend into early next week, we have some high pressure building in, bringing the sunshine and dry weather back to the region, along with some warmer temperatures. Taking a closer look at our forecast, lots of sun, a few clouds, areas of showers and a few thunderstorms this afternoon and evening. Where's a high near 90? Tonight, areas of showers and thunderstorms, a low near 65. Slight chance of showers and storms on Thursday, mainly early on. Sunny to partly cloudy, high of 83. Thursday night, clear to partly cloudy, a low near 63. Slight chance of seeing some rain on Friday, occasional sun, high near 83. Slight chance of showers and storms Friday night, a low near 64. Sunny on Saturday, high of 85. High of 89 on Sunday. I'm weatherology meteorologist Laura Lockwood, and that's KTIC Weather on Classic Country KTIC.
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0: for spending time with us. Welcome into Wednesday. It is time now for the Mic Drop with this morning's Mike Gavin.
1: Good morning. Well, we talked yesterday about a Waymo driving its passengers right in the middle of 4th of July fireworks. Today, some props for Waymo as it helped curtail some unruly teenage behavior in California. Police in San Mateo said on social media that two 15-year-olds were allegedly drinking alcohol and shooting water beads from a toy gun as they rode in one of the driverless cars on Monday. But just because there's no driver doesn't mean that you're free from consequences. Waymo employees were able to monitor the behavior via interior cameras. The car was stopped in a parking lot and police were called. Police acknowledged that there was some ingenuity to the scheme, but said underage drinking and brandishing of even toy guns to strangers are both bad ideas.
0: Wow.
1: And doing that when you know that there's like cameras on you in a robot car, you think no one's watching you? Come on.
0: Yeah, that's a good point. So did they know and not care?
1: Yeah.
0: Did they actually not know?
1: Yeah.
0: As teenagers, right, of the technology in today's driverless vehicles.
1: You think it's almost easier to get away with it with a human driver than it would be in a robot car where you have to assume that you're being very much watched.
0: Yeah. All right. So we hammered Waymo yesterday.
1: Yes.
0: And then, you know, it gets a pat on the back today.
1: I guess so. Okay. Although this wouldn't have happened if there was a driver in the car. So you could, you most likely, right? So you could say that.
0: Waymo got lucky here. Is that what it was?
1: I guess so. But, I mean, there's so many of those out there. It kind of surprised me they were able to, I guess, catch it. Maybe something was going on in the car that alerted some sort of motion that was going on in the car, perhaps got caught by the camera and alerted the employees. And more Bay Area kids getting their comeuppance along with their parents. A restaurateur has gone viral for charging parents as much as $327 for failing to control their rowdy children at his Chinese eatery after witnessing insane behaviors like kids running laps around his restaurant and parents changing smelly diapers at booths. Yu Yu Zhu, who operates two restaurants south of San Francisco, says he slapped financial penalties on parents whose kids smashed credit card readers, carved designs into tables, using utensils, and broke teacups at his Foster City restaurant. He says his staff were being forced to parent children while working, and that's not their job. He tells the New York Post that if he acted the way some of these kids act in his restaurant, he would have gotten his ASS beat. The casual restaurant's menu includes an advisory that asks parents to please control your children. Mm. Social media commenters mostly applauded the policy, with one ex-user writing, "Gentle parents are raising mini terrorists."
0: Jeez.
1: Yikes.
0: He even has a note on his menu.
1: Yes.
0: That says, "Control your children."
1: Yeah. Apparently this happens a lot. Apparently this is like an everyday occurrence. You know, kids just running around acting crazy in his restaurant. I don't know why or what about his restaurant sort of fosters that behavior, because this happens quite a bit.
0: This is like extra caffeine or sugar in the lo mein somehow. I mean, what is happening here?
1: Yeah. Who knows? But, you know, who knows? Maybe that also putting that in the menu also allows him to then more freely, easily charge them when something goes wrong.
0: Yeah.
1: Dropping a credit card reader for that costs $300.
0: Wow. Yeah. Just quick parenting tip. Like, if your kids like run around restaurants, you don't belong in the restaurant at all.
1: Eating home is your only option.
0: Just get takeout for crying out loud.
1: Yes.
0: Thank you, Mike. 13 minutes in front of the hour.
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1: Thanks for being with us. The White House has launched 25 Freedom Fuel gas stations, all selling gas at $3.47 a gallon. The White House announced the initiative yesterday on X with a video of customers thanking President Trump for lowering gas prices. The stations are located in the greater Philadelphia area. The move comes as Americans continue to worry about gas prices ahead of the November midterm elections. But the price of Freedom gas is only slightly lower than the national average. According to AAA data, the national average price of fuel this morning is $3.79 a gallon. Earlier this year, gas prices began rising in all 50 states, bringing the national average to nearly $5 in May. The sharp rise stemmed from shipping disruptions in the Strait of Hormuz from the U.S. war with Iran. 8 minutes now in front of the hour on This Morning. Once again, here's Nicole Murray.
0: And now, the three big things you need to know. Number one.
2: President Trump says the interim peace deal between the U.S. and Iran is over, and he believes U.S. representatives continuing peace talks are wasting their time.
3: These are evil, sick people, and we have to rid their cancer. Their cancer. And you know what you do? You got to cut out cancer early. Man, that's the way I feel.
2: Trump's comments come after the U.S. and Iranian forces traded strikes again. Oil prices have surged as much as 6% this morning.
0: Number two.
2: New York City officials say crews appear to have made progress steadying an unstable building under construction in Midtown Manhattan that forced evacuations and street closures. NYC Building Commissioner Ahmed Tighani.
4: We've been monitoring the building for many hours. They have not seen any movement. We have monitoring positions set up outside and inside the building that's allowing us to track the situation.
2: Construction workers discovered buckling beams in the building yesterday.
0: Number three.
2: A top official with the Maine Democratic Party says Graham Plattner and his team will have no role in selecting his replacement if he drops out of the race.
5: We are committed to ensuring that Democrats across our state can have confidence in both. Unfortunately, Graham Plattner's team has repeatedly reached out to us in an attempt to put their thumb on the scale of what this process looks like.
2: Lawmakers are urging Plattner to quit after rape allegations surfaced. A former coach at Bucknell University in Pennsylvania has been charged with aggravated hazing after a freshman football player collapsed during practice and died in 2024. Officials say Mark Kolbus is also facing misdemeanor counts of involuntary manslaughter and reckless endangerment. A federal judge has rejected United Airlines' bid to dismiss a lawsuit by passengers who complained they paid extra money to sit in window seats, only to discover their seats had no actual windows. United says the window referred to the location of a seat relative to the cabin wall and the aisle. Looking to get paid back for the holiday weekend? I wouldn't hold your breath. A new Zelle study finds that 76% of Gen Z consumers who paid up front for group expenses say they were not paid back in full.
1: Wow, that's just Gen Z.
2: I mean, I've had this
1: Gen
2: issue
1: Xer,
2: before.
1: Right? That's right.
2: You've never encountered this before?
1: No, I said I have. I'm a Gen Xer. I've had this happen before.
2: Yeah. I don't mess with this. I'm like, where is it?
1: Yeah.
2: Where is it? Hello, you Zelle, Venmo, pick one.
1: Even at the risk of perhaps losing a friend over it.
2: I guess it depends how much it's for, but
1: hey, you want your $8.17.
2: That's right.
1: Mm-hmm. 6 minutes now in front of the hour.
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1: Glad you're with us. A bear came within feet of a young boy in Northwest Connecticut before the family's husky came to the rescue and chased it off. It happened in Torrington, about 45 minutes west of Hartford. In the footage, the bear runs up to the home's driveway towards the boy with the husky close behind. Before the wild animal reaches the child, the dog jumps onto the charging bear's back and bites it, directing the bear away from the boy. While the husky works to protect the child, the boy runs off frame in search of safety. In the background, an adult voice shouts at the bear, helping to scare the animal off. The video ends with the dog continuing to chase the bear away from the property. The dog's owner, Jeff Tazara, told WTNH television that the canine had previously protected his children from strangers and said it was no surprise that she did it again. As a reward, he planned to reward his loyal dog for saving his son with one of the pet's favorites, a T-bone steak. That'll do it for this hour. For Nicole Murray and Mike Gavin, I'm Gordon Deal. Thanks for listening to This Morning, America's First News.

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1: Unsettled weather early in our forecast, but this weekend into early next week, we have some high pressure building in, bringing the sunshine and dry weather back to the region, along with some warmer temperatures. Taking a closer look at our forecast, lots of sun, a few clouds, areas of showers and a few thunderstorms this afternoon and evening. There's a high near 90. Tonight, areas of showers and thunderstorms, a low near 65. Slight chance of showers and storms on Thursday, mainly early on. Sunny to partly cloudy, high of 83. Thursday night, clear to partly cloudy, a low near 63. Slight chance of seeing some rain on Friday, occasional sun, high near 83. Slight chance of showers and storms Friday night, a low near 64. Sunny on Saturday, high of 85, high of 89 on Sunday. I'm weatherology meteorologist Laura Lockwood, and that's KTIC weather on Classic Country KTIC.
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2: This is a Fox News alert. After more back-and-forth attacks, President Trump says a ceasefire with Iran is over. I'm Chris Foster. Those attacks resumed after Iran struck commercial ships in the Strait of Hormuz. Fox's Mark Meredith with the president at the NATO summit in Ankara, Turkey.
3: President Trump is putting Iran on notice. Attacks on tankers moving through the Strait of Hormuz will not be tolerated. Overnight, the U.S. launching 80 attacks on Iranian targets. Iran responded overnight, launching their own counterstrikes at targets in Kuwait and Bahrain. We just got a statement from the Qataris who said that they are not happy with Iran launching these attacks on their Mideast allies. And while these latest strikes appear over for now, CENTCOM says it is standing by if more action is needed.
2: President Trump says he also wants to cut off trade with Spain.
3: Spain has been unwilling to go to the 5% contribution rate of GDP for NATO defense spending that other countries wanted to agree to, and that, of course, President Trump has been demanding.
2: U.S. trade deals are with the European Union, not Spain directly. The main state Democratic Party says it's developing an open, inclusive, transparent, and fair process to replace Senate nominee Graham Platner on the ballot, urging him to step aside, accused of raping a woman 5 years ago.
4: The main Democratic Party says Platner's team has repeatedly reached out to them, asking what the replacement process would look like. Democrats are now scrambling to replace Platner. One of the names being floated include former Maine Senate President Troy Jackson. He filed paperwork to open an exploratory committee. Senator Bernie Sanders had stood behind Graham Platner despite his previous scandals. Now he's pulling his support, saying, "I have spoken with Graham Platner about the best path forward for Maine. In light of these very serious allegations, I have recommended that he step aside."
2: Fox's Madeline Rivera. The FBI executing a search warrant at a home in Philadelphia says remove two children from conditions described as squalid, unsafe, and uninhabitable, with dozens of cats inside that home, several of them dead. America's listening to Fox News.
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10: I'm J.D. Gibbs in the KTIC News Center, which is brought to you by TNT Coins in Fremont. Here are a few of the stories we're following. During the West Point City Council meeting last night, the council took action on the propane tank at 13th and Mill Streets. The council also discussed and moved on no parking for part of Colfax Street. An investigation is happening after a youth was injured when struck by a drone at the Big Bang Boom fireworks event in Norfolk Saturday night. The local investigation findings will be sent to the FFA, who controls airspace in the Norfolk metro area. The Wisner City Council will meet in special session tomorrow night with a focus on the hiring of outside counsel.

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3: Well, a good Wednesday morning to you, and I know what you're thinking. No, Connie does not have laryngitis, and no, she hasn't gone Greg Brady. This is Joel Janacek in for Connie Green. Thanks for being with us in the KTIC Morning News Program. It is 7:05 on our Wednesday morning and 71 degrees at the KTIC studios in West Point. Our forecast for today, a 40% chance of showers and thunderstorms, mainly after 2 p.m. Mostly sunny, high at 90, south-southwest wind 10 to 20. Tonight, showers and thunderstorms likely before 10 p.m., then showers likely and possibly a thunderstorm between 10 p.m. and 4 a.m., then a chance of showers and thunderstorms after 4 a.m. Mostly cloudy, low of 65, west wind around 5 miles an hour, becoming light and variable after midnight, 60% chance of precipitation tonight. Tomorrow, a 10% chance of showers and thunderstorms before 7 a.m., mostly cloudy, then gradually becoming sunny, high of 83, north-northeast wind around 5 miles an hour. Tomorrow night, partly cloudy, low of 63, northeast wind around 5 miles an hour, becoming calm in the evening. Friday, a 20% chance of showers after 1 p.m., partly sunny, high of 83, calm wind becoming southeast around 5 miles an hour in the afternoon. Friday night, a 20% chance of showers and thunderstorms before 1 a.m., partly cloudy, low of 64, southeast wind around 5 miles an hour. Saturday, mostly sunny, high of 85, east-southeast wind 5 to 10. Saturday night, mostly clear, low of 65, east-southeast wind 5 to 10, becoming calm after midnight. Sunday, sunny, high of 89, calm wind becoming south-southeast 5 to 15 in the morning. Sunday night, clear, low of 66, southeast wind 5 to 10, becoming light south after midnight. Monday, sunny, high of 91, light south wind increasing to 10 to 15 in the morning, wind gust to 20 miles an hour. Monday night, mostly clear, low of 69, south wind 5 to 15, with gust to 20 miles an hour. And Tuesday, sunny, high of 93, south wind 5 to 15, with gusts upwards of 20 miles an hour. Right now at Classic Country, 98.7 FM in Norfolk, it's 72 degrees. It is 7:07 and 71 degrees, KTIC West Point in 840 Country. 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Good morning.
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1: 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However you are listening to us on this Wednesday morning, thank you so much. We are happy and grateful to have you along. Excited that the West Point Farmers Market is coming back. That'll be this Saturday from 8 to 11 in the morning on Main Street in West Point, featuring farm-to-fork foods, local artisans, food trucks, and family-friendly activities. I tell you what I'm excited about is I'm really hoping somebody brings some garden-fresh tomatoes. That is what I will be on the lookout for this Saturday at the West Point Farmers Market. It is time for us to go live to the Rural Radio Network. 10 after 7 now, 71 degrees.
2: I'm Alex Makovica with today's agriculture news on the Rural Radio Network. The USDA looking to expand domestic fertilizer production, and Nebraska may benefit. Steve White has details.
3: USDA is putting $500 million on the table to strengthen domestic supply chains, specifically expanding fertilizer production. Nebraska corn farmer Jason Lewis was in Washington. He used it as an opportunity to explain the realities of input prices.
4: You know, things are not going great for us, and it's important that we keep reminding the people in D.C. and the Beltway, you know, what the reality is, because I don't think they always know that. You know, there was a little bit of gasp in the room, and it was like, yeah, that's what we're facing.
3: Lewis says high fertilizer costs are just one piece of a much bigger puzzle that's been shaped by global events and market consolidation.
4: A consolidation in the market, and then you had the war in Ukraine and Russia that disrupted a major pipeline. You have China and their actions where they're basically not exporting anything. They're keeping everything for their domestic use. And then you have the tariffs that go on, and then we have the Iran and the Strait of Hormuz.
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2: Thanks, Steve. 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
2: If you think your farm dog has what it takes to be the next Farm Dog of the Year, the American Farm Bureau Federation has just a contest for you. Terry Moore is vice president and says the contest is about honoring the vital place that dogs hold on many farms.
7: So this is our 9th year of celebrating the role of farm dogs on the farm. So both as an active participant in the farm operation and also as a companion and family pet. Really what it is a chance to celebrate the role that dogs play and to help the public kind of see what it's like on the farm.
2: She said they're looking for a few key characteristics in the next Farm Dog of the Year.
7: So we are looking for dogs that both play a role in the farm operation, whether that's herding cattle, closing gates, guarding against predators, whatever that might be, and also as a companion to the family and family pet. Many dogs play both roles, and it's fun to see all the different candidates that we get in to help celebrate that and the role they play.
2: Just a few years ago, a dog from Nebraska was selected as runner-up in the Farm Bureau Farm Dog of the Year contest. That was Josie. She's a border collie, an Australian shepherd owned by David Schuler of Bridgeport. You can learn more information at fb.org. On social media this week, we asked you, what do you actually miss about summer on the farm? The answer is not at all about work and more about the memories that were made. Everybody remembering things from the smell of fresh cut hay, homemade cookies delivered to the hay field, cold watermelon from the milk cooler, and falling asleep to the sound of irrigation sprinklers. Others said they miss wheat harvest lunches, county fairs, evenings checking cattle, and even walking beans with the family. The best response to sum it up, I wasn't happy then, but I'd give anything to do it once more with my dad. From the Nebraska Soybean Board Studios, I'm Alex McAvica.
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9: 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Phipps, one load at 875, and Barry Wolf with 65 at 850. Buffalo Trails, 350 at a black and black white face, and Red Crossbreds Molster, 825 to 900, a few at 1,000. Cox Hebert with 55 at a 7 weights. Yearling Heifers, Phipps, 215, mostly 9 weights. Charcross, Pregged Open. Mike French, 51 head of Pregged Open. Bangs Vaccine, 900. Pregged Opens from Schmitz and Rafter L. Fall weights, Miller with 200 head of Angus, 5 and 6 weights. BLTT Burdick with 196, 7 weights. Shack with 100 head of Angus steers, D&D, 95 head of steer and heifers, plus more from Garwood, Mundorf, Diven, and Colburn. Over 2,000, Thursday, July 9th, Ballantyne Livestock, 12 o'clock noon.
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10: 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GlucoBest from Grain State Soya delivers a rumen-protected glucose directly where cattle need it for better daily gains, improved feed efficiency, and stronger carcass performance. In a local Cumming County trial, 8 cattle in the control group were lost to heat-related stress, while 0 were lost with GlucoBest. This is Michael Kenobi. 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
1: And with that livestock recap, here's Farm Director Chad Moyer.
2: Good morning. Let's take a look at factors that will influence today's livestock trade. We turn to
1: make that Alex Makovica.
2: Remain under pressure. Traders continuing to wait for this week's cash cattle market to develop, and lean hogs finding some support from improving pork demand. That all, of course, has to do with the 4th of July holiday. Mike Castle was the guest on yesterday's Channel Final Bell to recap the day's market activity.
11: You know, we have seen some trade in the mid-250s. It's off a decent bit from the recent highs, kind of running from, you know, Memorial Day or so through now. You typically see your seasonal strength, and that just hasn't really materialized. We kind of got that strength on the cash cattle side of things a little early. We did set new record highs. So obviously, when you say things are down, you know, $5 to $10, it sounds like a big move, but obviously from those type of levels, all things considered, prices are still on the high side historically. But overall, I think, you know, as every day goes on without some kind of fresh news or inspiration, for lack of a better term, market's just getting a little more and more disappointed with the performance on.
2: Mike Castle with StoneX. Box beef was mixed. Choice fell 71 cents to $3.85.77. Select nearly unchanged at $3.65.89. Traders continuing to point to seasonal demand concerns as hot summer weather typically slows beef consumption.
11: The question that the market had been trying to answer for admittedly several years at this point was, how high do prices have to go before you actually see some amount of material demand destruction? And obviously, overall beef demand in the U.S. is at all-time highs. It is extremely firm and has been trending higher for several years at this point, even with those prices moving higher. And that question kind of became harder and harder to answer, because even though we would set these new record highs, you were also setting new records for demand. And whether it's gas prices spiking like they've had, you know, inflation kind of returning, whatever the case may be, it could be some sign of consumer stress setting in, or just obviously the economic uncertainty. It's kind of shifting consumer preferences, I would say. You've kind of seen that in some of the product markets. You know, if you look at something like, you know, prices for your higher end cuts versus something like your flank steaks, for example, you're seeing a lot more shift down the value chain. It's not that people don't want to consume beef. Again, that demand is still at record levels. Every dietary trend, new government guidelines, all of these things are very supportive of protein consumption. Beef is most folks' favorite protein. You know, I know it's mine. You know, I'm kind of part of the problem here. But overall, they're kind of changing what it is they're buying.
2: That's a look at livestock trade. We'll be back right after this to look at the grains.
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2: Good morning. Let's take a deeper dive into grain trade for the week. They are extending last week's rally, with traders keeping a close eye now on weather, export demand, and of course, Friday's WASDE reports. Corn futures pushing higher again yesterday, December gaining 6.5 cents. And this morning in the overnight trade, the grains are trading mixed, with July corn down 2.25 at 4.40 1/4. On the soybean side, July up 11 cents this morning to 12.07 3/4. They extended their gains yesterday as well. And the wheat pits follow suit higher, with July Chicago up 2 3/4 to 6.12. Kansas City, July up 4 1/4 at 6.44. And Minneapolis, July up 11 at 6.03. I mentioned all eyes on WASDE. First, the global outlook with Mike Castle of StoneX Financial in yesterday's Channel Final Bell.
11: You know, kind of zooming out, looking elsewhere in the world, I wouldn't be surprised to see some further upward revisions in South American production. Our own StoneX Brazil team put out their estimate earlier this month, you know, last week on the 1st, and upped both corn and soybeans yet again. They are above USDA on both of those, as are a lot of private estimates. And we did see USDA already, you know, raise their ideas for both Brazil and Argentina here recently. But even with those increases, they're still below where a lot of these local estimates are. So that's certainly worth keeping an eye on for the global balance sheet.
2: And domestically, hearkening back to the June 30th stocks and acreage report, Castle says,
11: you know, we got additional soybean acres here. Corn acres pretty much stayed unchanged. To see a shift on the supply side would really come from a yield reduction. And I don't know the USDA is going to want to do that this early. I really think that would be pretty unexpected, given the fact that, again, we're in relatively good shape. Obviously, conditions have kind of lagged expectations so far this week. The corn did stay steady. Beans dropped 1%, which was kind of unexpected. Beans will add some bushels just from the increase in acres from that June 30th report. If you assumed the same yield and the same harvested percentage, they'd be adding an additional 35 million bushels to the supply side of the equation. But again, I think the focus really should be more on the demand side. You know, whether it's corn or soybeans, are starting to really outperform the, you know, current pace needed to hit USDA's existing targets. I would not at all be shocked to see USDA move that corn export target even further into record high territory.
2: Until the Friday WASDE, though, weather forecasts still front and center, with the combination of heat, rainfall chances, and export demand likely to dictate daily market direction. And again, here before the open, the overnight trade, corn about 2 cents lower or so. Beans trading 3 to as much as 11 cents higher in July, and the wheat pits up about 2 to 4 cents. That's a recap of grain trade here on KTIC. I'm Alex Makavica.
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14: I'm Charles Payne, and this is the Fox Business Report.
15: President Trump has said he thinks the U.S.-Iran ceasefire is over. Stock futures are sharply lower. Crude oil prices are spiking. Brent crude at $78 a barrel. West Texas Intermediate up to $74. Apple will spend more than $30 billion on Broadcom chips over the next 5 years. The deal is expected to result in producing more than 15 billion chips in the U.S. It will expand manufacturing in Fort Collins, Colorado. Honda is recalling more than 300,000 Odyssey cars in the U.S. because of rear view image display issues. The National Highway Traffic Safety Administration says the recall involves some models from the 2018 to 20 year. There is a concern that water might enter the rear view camera and impact its ability to function. That's your Fox Business Report. I'm Jenny Coselda, invested in you.
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1: I'm Joel Janacek. Former Wayne State College football All-American defensive end Troy Pribnow was inducted to the NSIC Hall of Fame last night during the NSIC Hall of Fame banquet in Bloomington, Minnesota. Pribnow becomes the 10th person from Wayne State to be inducted to the NSIC Hall of Fame. Pribnow played football for 5 seasons at Wayne State from 2004 to 2008. The Omaha Storm Chasers lost 5-4 on the road to the Louisville Bats in last night's series opener. The Storm Chasers fall to 38-49 on the year with the loss. The two teams will play again this evening at 5:35 p.m. Home games against Nebraska and Gonzaga, a road trip to Kansas State, and at least 4 high-profile neutral side games highlight Creighton men's basketball's 2026-27 non-conference schedule. Fans could get their first glimpse at new head coach Alan Huss's initial team during exhibitions at Iowa State on October 18th and at home against Minnesota October 23rd. For KTIC Sports, I'm Joel Janacek.
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1: I'm J.D. Gibbs in the KTIC News Center, which is brought to you by TNT Coins in Fremont, appraising and buying coins, silver, jewelry, and collectible treasures. Showers and thunderstorms appear to be on the way. Our weather forecast is coming up soon, but first, the West Point City Council met last night in City Council chambers. City Administrator Tom Goulette told us the council considered the continuance of the sales and use tax of 0.5% for transactions within the city of West Point for the LB 840 Economic Development Program.
2: Hard to believe the LB 840 is coming to an end here in September of 2027. However, to keep it moving and keep moving forward with the LB 840 funds, we felt that we needed to put it on this ballot issue to keep it going. We've had a very successful LB 840 program, doing a lot of downtown rehabilitation and that type of thing. The half cent is actually 0.25% goes to the LB 840 funds. The other 0.25% goes to Parks and Rec. And I think, you know, everybody's seen a lot of the improvements in Neely Park and Timmerman and those parks, that other 0.25%.
1: In other information from last night's meeting, he said the River Mist subdivision project is going well. The water sewer is in and they are doing the water service lines now. The paving crew is hoping to do some work before the end of the week, and the storm drain is in place with some cleanup work to do in the drain and retention basin. From the Wisner City Council meeting Monday night, the council approved use of Wisner River Park for Thunder by the River August 20th, 21st, and 22nd, and also an electrical change order for a Highway 275 utility relocation. The Wisner City Council will meet in special session tomorrow night with a focus on the hiring of outside counsel. Tomorrow evening's meeting begins at 6 in council chambers, 1111 Avenue E in Wisner. An investigation is underway after a youth was injured Saturday night when struck by a drone at the Big Bang Boom fireworks event at Skyview Lake in Norfolk. The Madison County Sheriff's Office is investigating the incident through a cooperative effort between Big Bang Boom event organizers, the Madison County Sheriff's Office, and the Norfolk Police Department. The drone was identified using drone identification equipment before contact was made with a pilot. The pilot voluntarily approached law enforcement and has been cooperating with investigators. A determination will be made on whether or not there were any violations of Nebraska law. The findings of the investigation will be sent to the FAA for review. Drone operations and the regulation of the national airspace system fall under the exclusive authority of the FAA, not state, county, or municipal governments. Because of how close the Norfolk Regional Airport is to most of the city, the majority of Norfolk lies within controlled airspace. Drone operators are required to obtain FAA authorization through the Low Altitude Authorization and Notification Capability System before operating in these areas. I'm J.D. Gibbs in the KTIC News Center. We'll have more after this.
3: 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The news that matters most to you. Fox News correspondents reporting from all over the globe, keeping you up to date in these challenging and unprecedented times. 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
1: More from the KTIC News Center. The cost of sending a letter or postcard appears to be about ready to go up. The U.S. Postal Service says it's costing more to operate the mail system. If a rate hike goes through, stamp prices will go up as soon as this weekend. A stamp currently costing 78 cents will be 82 cents. Postcards will be 65 cents to mail. The Norfolk City Council approved Phase 1 of the Skyview Lake Trail Lighting Project. This is the first step of what will be a long-term ongoing project to improve year-round use of the park. This first phase includes the installation of solar-powered trail lighting along the section of trail from the restroom facility to 25th Street. The project is being funded through a combination of donations and leftover money from a parking lot project at the park. I'm J.D. Gibbs in the KTIC News Center. 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
4: This is a Fox News alert. I'm CJ Papa. President Trump comes out swinging around the target.
5: I don't want to deal with them anymore. They're scum. You know what scum is? They're scum. They're sick people. They're led by sick people.
4: The president at the NATO summit saying he believes the ceasefire is over. He did leave room for more talks with Iran, but not before ordering new military strikes.
6: U.S. Central Command says it attacked 80 targets throughout Iran, including command and control structures, as well as targeting Iranian forces operating in small ships near the Strait of Hormuz. Overnight, Iran launched their own counterstrikes at targets in Kuwait and Bahrain.
4: Fox's Mark Meredith in Turkey. A New York City skyscraper, stable for now, but suffered serious structural damage. The city's building commissioner confirms columns were spotted buckling on Tuesday morning, leading to the evacuation of several nearby buildings. 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
7: For today, a 40% chance of showers and thunderstorms, mainly after 2 p.m. Mostly sunny, high at 90, south-southwest wind 10 to 20. Tonight, showers and thunderstorms likely before 10 p.m., then showers likely and possibly a thunderstorm between 10 p.m. and 4 a.m., then a chance of showers and thunderstorms after 4 a.m. Mostly cloudy, low of 65, west wind around 5 miles an hour, becoming light and variable after midnight, 60% chance of precipitation tonight. Tomorrow, a 10% chance of showers and thunderstorms before 7 a.m., mostly cloudy, then gradually becoming sunny, high of 83, north-northeast wind around 5 miles an hour. Tomorrow night, partly cloudy, low of 63, northeast wind around 5 miles an hour, becoming calm in the evening. Friday, a 20% chance of showers after 1 p.m., partly sunny, high of 83. Calm wind becoming southeast around 5 miles an hour in the afternoon. Friday night, a 20% chance of showers and thunderstorms before 1 a.m., partly cloudy, low of 64. Southeast wind around 5 miles an hour. Saturday, mostly sunny, high of 85. East-southeast wind 5 to 10. Saturday night, mostly clear, low of 65. East-southeast wind 5 to 10, becoming calm after midnight. Sunday, sunny, high of 89. Calm wind becoming south-southeast 5 to 15 in the morning. Sunday night, clear, low of 66. Southeast wind 5 to 10, becoming light south after midnight. Monday, sunny, high of 91. Light south wind increasing to 10 to 15 in the morning. Wind gusts to 20 miles an hour. Monday night, mostly clear, low of 69. South wind 5 to 15 with gusts to 20 miles an hour. And Tuesday, sunny, high of 93. South wind 5 to 15 with gusts upwards of 20 miles an hour. Right now at Classic Country, 98.7 FM in Norfolk, it's 73 degrees. It is 7:39, 72 degrees, KTIC West Point in 840 Country. 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
19: Chad Moyer with you here on KTIC, continuing our conversation with Michael Kenobi from Grain State Soya as they introduce a new product called GlucoBest. This is being offered to beef producers to help help cattle kind of deal with heat stress in the heat of summer. Michael, thanks for sitting down and visiting with us here today.
20: Give us the practical application of GlucoBest. How do you incorporate it into a ration? At what point in the life cycle of the beef animal do you introduce this? You know, tell us a little bit about that.
21: So, like I said, Dr. Juan Pablo Rusi, he did initially some trials on receiving animals, since that's such a stressful period, them coming straight off of the cattle pot. Obviously, a new environment, stressful. So that's a good application for it. And for mostly around here on the feedlot side, we're recommending feeding it the last 45 to 60 days while they're on feed. That's when they're, you know, large, heavy, facing most of that stress before they do go to slaughter. Plus they'll absorb some of that sugar before they go. So once they, that transportation to the slaughterhouse, they'll have, you know, a little more glucose to relieve some of that stress that they're facing on that trip too.
20: Mm-hmm. So is this, are you adding it to the ration or are you replacing something else in the ration, and at what rate, what level?
21: So we have a few different forms of the product. We have a dry product that we use soybean hulls as the carrier. So that's the dry one. It's about 50% glucose, 50% soybean hulls. You can replace those hulls. That will replace some starches in the diet. Along with the actual GlucoBest glucose. And then we more recently have been working on our liquid supplement. So it's about 50% water, 50% glucose. And kind of the reason we came up with that is we were finding that a lot of both dairy and beef guys were having trouble keeping another dry product in a shed, a commodity shed.
20: Mm-hmm.
21: Because it does have to be covered, because it is a sugar product, that if it gets the rain, if it rains on it, it'll go down the drain, basically.
20: Yep.
21: So it's not that it goes, it's not that it affects the product, but it, mm-hmm. it gets bypassed to the side. So the liquid we found with a lot of these producers, you know, they already have tanks, they have liquid supplements they're putting in, and they can either set up their own tank with GlucoBest. They can add it to their current liquid ration. So just being able to, you know, adapt to what all these producers are facing, these challenges. We want to make it easier, not harder, to add a product. So that's kind of the reason on how we're developing it. And yeah, you can replace some of the feed, more like starches, some corn, maybe some silage. And right now for finishing cattle, we're feeding about 1.5 pounds per head per day for, like I said, that last 45 to 60 days.
12: Okay. Let's talk about some of the research that you guys have done and what it has shown. So when you include GlucoBest into the beef ration, what impacts are you having, or what are you seeing?
21: So we've done a few commercial trials here in Cumming County, some trials at some feedlots here. What we saw was, especially in the summer, when they're facing more heat in the summer, Nebraska summer, that their feed intake is dipping, just like the control groups are, but it's not dipping as much, and then they're recovering faster from that dip. So with that, obviously the more they eat, the more they're gaining. They're being able to adapt to that heat. So I went and observed one of the trials and was checking pens at the feedlot, and I could visually see the panting of the group on GlucoBest was significantly better than the control group. And I mean, these were some extremely hot days, but mm-hmm. obviously in Nebraska, we're going to see those extremely hot days. So that's kind of the point, to make them more comfortable. And the more comfortable the cattle are, the better they'll perform. So we saw increased performance, increased hot carcass weight, increased total weight, and better marbling on these animals that were being slaughtered.
12: Thank you. Again, we've been visiting with Michael Kenobi. He's a operations manager over there at Grain State Soya, talking about GlucoBest, again, that new product, helping with the stress of raising cattle and getting those cattle through the heat events, not only just helping with that, but again, like you say, performance, seeing some positive impact on performance. Here on KTIC, Chad Moyer reporting.
13: Thank you very much, Chad. It is 7:48 on our Wednesday morning, currently 73 degrees at the KTIC studios. Thanks for being with us this morning. Have a look at Fox Sports now. A little bit of classic country tutage coming up, too.
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22: In baseball's late game, the Rockies beat the Dodgers in L.A. with 3 unearned runs in the 8th inning. Shohei Ohtani did hit a leadoff homer. Minnesota 3-1 over Cleveland. White Sox were beaten at home by Boston 8-1. Kansas City trailed the Mets 9-4 after 4 innings, but the Royals took the game 16-12. Tyler Tolbert of KC went 5-for-6. He had hits in 12 straight plate appearances, tying a major league record. Philadelphia's Kyle Schwarber hit his 31st homer in a Phil's 4-1 win at Cincinnati. Tampa Bay over the Yankees 6-4. Milwaukee swept a doubleheader at St. Louis. Pittsburgh beat Atlanta as Ryan O'Hearn had 3 homers, 10 RBIs. At the World Cup, the round of 16 is over as Switzerland won on penalty kicks, eliminating Colombia. Argentina, with 3 late goals, survived to beat Egypt 3-2. The World Cup is off Wednesday before the quarterfinals begin.
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13: 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Good morning.

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1: I'm Joel Janacek. Former Wayne State College football All-American defensive end Troy Pribnow was inducted to the NSIC Hall of Fame last night during the NSIC Hall of Fame banquet in Bloomington, Minnesota. Pribnow becomes the 10th person from Wayne State to be inducted to the NSIC Hall of Fame. Pribnow played football for 5 seasons at Wayne State from 2004 to 2008. The Omaha Storm Chasers lost 5-4 on the road to the Louisville Bats in last night's series opener. The Storm Chasers fall to 38-49 on the year with the loss. The two teams will play again this evening at 5:35 p.m. Home games against Nebraska and Gonzaga, a road trip to Kansas State, and at least 4 high-profile neutral site games highlight Creighton men's basketball's 2026-27 non-conference schedule. Fans could get their first glimpse at new head coach Alan Huss's initial team during exhibitions at Iowa State on October 18th and at home against Minnesota October 23rd. For KTIC Sports, I'm Joel Janacek.
2: And thank you very much, Joel. Sounding wonderful as always. It is 7:59 and 74 degrees. 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
2: This is a Fox News alert. The fighting has resumed between the U.S. and Iran. I'm Chris Foster, and now President Trump says he thinks a ceasefire is over after Iran attacks tankers in the Strait of Hormuz and the U.S. strikes Iran in response.
3: I don't want to deal with them anymore. They're scum. You know what scum is? They're scum. They're sick people. They're led by sick people. And they're vicious, violent people. And if they had a nuclear weapon, they'd use it.
2: Fox's Mike Tobin.
4: The U.S. response has increased intensity. 8 times as many targets were hit compared to the last time the U.S. responded to Iran firing on ships in the strait. CENTCOM says the strikes included defense systems, command and control networks, coastal radar sites and anti-ship capabilities, and some 60 Revolutionary Guard small boats.
2: Iran then targeted U.S. military sites in the Gulf. The president's meeting now at the NATO summit in Turkey with Ukraine's President Zelensky. The Trump administration announces a major investigation, it says, of fraudulent work visas obtained through schemes involving employers and brokers submitting bogus applications. Labor Department Inspector General Anthony Desposito on Fox Business.
5: We've already started to issue dozens of subpoenas. We are going to make sure that we track down every lead. We have whistleblowers talking about some of the biggest companies like Cognizant.
2: It's a tech company found guilty already of discrimination by abusing the visa program to bring in cheaper workers. Some evacuations are lifted in New York City near a high-rise building with buckling support columns.
6: New York City Department of Buildings Commissioner Ahmed Tegani says measures taken to temporarily stabilize it seem to be working.
7: Emergency struts or jacks are in place to hold up and stabilize where the weak points are, but they are also installing new steel as another emergency intervention, which is creating stability.
6: A third-party engineer has also been brought in. The 1970s-era building, which was the former headquarters of Pfizer, is being converted into luxury apartments.
2: Fox's Tanya J. Powers in New York. 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
13: I'm J.D. Gibbs in the KTIC News Center, which is brought to you by TNT Coins in Fremont. Here are a few of the stories we're following. During a meeting last night, the West Point City Council considered the continuance of the sales and use tax of 0.5% for the LB 840 Economic Development Program. The Wisner City Council will meet in special session tomorrow night with a focus on the hiring of outside counsel. An investigation is underway after a youth was injured Saturday night when struck by a drone at the Big Bang Boom fireworks event in Norfolk. The findings of the investigation will be sent to the FFA, who has the exclusive authority for operating drones in the area. I'm J.D. Gibbs.

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2: For today, a 40% chance of showers and thunderstorms, mainly after 2 p.m. Mostly sunny, high at 90, south-southwest wind 10 to 20. Tonight, showers and thunderstorms likely before 10 p.m., then showers likely and possibly a thunderstorm between 10 p.m. and 4 a.m., then a chance of showers and thunderstorms after 4 a.m. Mostly cloudy, low of 65, west wind around 5 miles an hour, becoming light and variable after midnight, 60% chance of precipitation tonight. Tomorrow, a 10% chance of showers and thunderstorms before 7 a.m., mostly cloudy, then gradually becoming sunny, high of 83, north-northeast wind around 5 miles an hour. Tomorrow night, partly cloudy, low of 63, northeast wind around 5 miles an hour, becoming calm in the evening. Friday, a 20% chance of showers after 1 p.m., partly sunny, high of 83. Calm wind becoming southeast around 5 miles an hour in the afternoon. Friday night, a 20% chance of showers and thunderstorms before 1 a.m., partly cloudy, low of 64. Southeast wind around 5 miles an hour. Saturday, mostly sunny, high of 85. East-southeast wind 5 to 10. Saturday night, mostly clear, low of 65. East-southeast wind 5 to 10, becoming calm after midnight. Sunday, sunny, high of 89. Calm wind becoming south-southeast 5 to 15 in the morning. Sunday night, clear, low of 66. Southeast wind 5 to 10, becoming light south after midnight. Monday, sunny, high of 91. Light south wind increasing to 10 to 15 in the morning. Wind gusts to 20 miles an hour. Monday night, mostly clear, low of 69. South wind 5 to 15 with gusts to 20 miles an hour. And Tuesday, sunny, high of 93. South wind 5 to 15 with gusts upwards of 20 miles an hour. Right now at Classic Country, 98.7 FM in Norfolk, it's 73 degrees. It is 807, 74 degrees, KTIC West Point in 840 Country. 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

0: Good morning, I'm Lacey Shippey for the Rural Radio Network. And with the factors influencing today's commodity trade, we'll head to Chicago with Craig Turner with StoneX. Good morning, Craig.
1: Good morning. So, yeah, some news coming out this morning. We've got President Trump called the Iran ceasefire deal over at the NATO summit this morning following tanker attacks. Basically, we're now trading these strikes. So crude oil is up about $5. That is definitely supporting bean oil and canola. So I think canola is up about 10, and then bean is up over a penny here. We're also hearing reports now coming out that China is buying soybeans, maybe up to at least 10 cargoes this week. The last report I saw, China reportedly bought at least 5 more cargoes of U.S. soybeans overnight, and that was about $2.50 to $3 per bushel over the November soybean contract. So that should be supportive going forward here. As far as the rest, seeing mixed firm tone here on based on weather. December corn is unchanged. We're seeing the wheat market up just a little bit. It's probably a little follow through from kind of the war news. And I would say going forward here, we do have that WASDE at the end of the week. We just saw the published estimates come out. So corn ending stocks for old crop are coming down about 100 to 75 million bushels. That puts the new crop ending stocks at about 1.8, just a little bit under 1.9 billion, which leaves very little room for error here. So any kind of changes in the weather really should be supportive of corn. Also, the wheat estimates for the week for new crop are going to be at just over 700 million bushels. Can't afford to have any more wheat problems.
0: Well, thank you, Craig. That is Craig Turner with StoneX Financial in Chicago. 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
0: 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It's time now for our livestock comments this morning from Jerry Stoll with Country Futures in Frankfort, Kansas. Good morning, Jerry.
5: Hi, good morning, Lacey. Kind of a risk off here. Things have improved from the worst parts overnight. Crude oil's off its highs. Equities are off their lows, but still lower. S&P is currently down 42, dollar index up 13, Dow futures indicating 475 lower. Crude oil 73.62, up 317. The high was 75.30. Last night's lean hog index, 91.66, up 11. Pork cutout value had a nice bump last night, up 166, 97.91. Can this turn hogs around? We'll find out. We'll just call them mixed here on the opening. Cattle complex, the latest CME feeder index was 373.19, up 208. Beef cutout value last night was down 71. You know, at noon it was up 130. We lost that and more. Down 71 last night, 385.77. Futures have been under pressure. They're trading well under cash, which when you're trading this kind of a discount to cash, it creates Fed trade as hedged feedlots take advantage of that sharp drop in the basis here. You know, if you could trade cattle, for instance, at say 250 and lift your paper hedges at 238, that's very favorable basis. We'll call cattle mixed to lower on the opening.
0: Thank you, Jerry. That is Jerry Stoll of Country Futures in Frankfort, Kansas. You can contact them at 800-292-

0: 4038. Do remember the trading of futures and options does involve a substantial risk of loss and may not be suitable for all investors. Consider these risks before investing. I'm Lacey Shipping. 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
6: Well, good Wednesday morning, everybody. 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Hay Brothers Equipment in Sully, Iowa will feature two John Deere S780 four-wheel drive combines, and they have two 2019 year model John Deere 712C cornheads, and they will sell with header trailers. Also selling today are two 2022 year model JCB 8330 fast track four-wheel drive tractors. Nebraska Public Power District in York, Nebraska will be selling three Bobcat compact track loaders, Freightliner bucket trucks and roll-off trucks, Ford, Ram, and Chevy pickup trucks, International tandem axle day cab semi truck tractor, two 2014 International 7400 4x4 crew cab utility trucks, and they also have some felling flatbed trailers and other items. And selling by Oxford, Nebraska is a 1984 John Deere 4450 mechanical front tractor with a loader. In Scottsbluff, Nebraska, there's a 2018 John Deere 300G LC excavator with a hydraulic thumb. They have two 2015 Freightliner Coronado 132 glider tri-axle semi-truck tractors selling in Scottsbluff, as is a 2013 Lee 975-gallon fuel trailer. The online auction on BigIron.com starts at 9 o'clock this morning. Happy bidding. Thank you so much.
7: On the Rural Radio Network, I'm Maddie Weber. We are sitting down today with Libby Macklin from Blue Hill, Nebraska. And Libby was a collegiate facilitator at the National 4-H Conference this April in Washington, D.C. To start, can you tell us a little bit about what the National 4-H Conference is?
8: Of course. National 4-H Conference is an opportunity for senior level 4-Hers from across the country to gather together. The conference is structured around partnering with various federal partners, asking for a youth perspective through a youth perspective briefing is what we call it. Essentially, during National 4-H Conference, youth are grouped typically in groups of 15 to 20, led by a collegiate facilitator to give their youth perspective on various industry problems and issues, and then also propose solutions. So that's kind of the work element of National 4-H Conference, but then they also get the opportunity to network with other 4-H'ers from across the country, and then also, of course, explore Washington, D.C., our wonderful nation's capital.
7: Yes, sounds like such a cool opportunity. So your group specifically worked with the USDA Office of Partnerships and Public Engagement on a project called Cultivating Rural America. Can you tell us a little bit about that?
8: Absolutely. You know, when I was assigned this roundtable is what we call it, I was very excited because being a rural Nebraskan, this is my bread and butter. I really love the topic Cultivating Rural America. My group's challenge question revolved around the rural workforce, how to get youth to want to come back to small towns and rural communities, what different incentives and programs could be put in place, and then also as well as giving input and feedback on current programs in place by the USDA. So my group was really incredible, worked great together, and all had very diverse perspectives on this issue coming from all different areas of the United States. So that's kind of what they were talking about through their 45-minute presentation.
7: Mm-hmm.
8: I think a lot of good can come when we collaborate with others who have different experiences than us, especially going to Washington, D.C., you know, where so many decisions are made, and just being able to have a front row seat, see how it all works, and then coming back to Nebraska with that information, sharing it with other people. I think so much good can come from that.
7: Well, thank you for joining us again. That was Libby Macklin from Blue Hill, Nebraska. She was a collegiate facilitator at the National 4-H Conference in Washington, D.C. Youth interested in attending the National 4-H Conference as a delegate should contact their local extension office for more information. For the Rural Radio Network, I'm Maddie Weber.
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1: I'm J.D. Gibbs in the KTIC News Center, which is brought to you by TNT Coins in Fremont. Honest appraisals and fair prices for coins, silver, and collectibles. Our weather forecast is coming up shortly, but first, during its meeting last night, the West Point City Council took action on the propane tank at 13th and Mill Streets. Here's City Administrator Tom Goulette.
2: Essentially, there's some new storage units built at the north end of Main Street, and he would like to heat a portion of those storage units with a 1,000-gallon propane tank. For that to happen, the city council has to approve that size of a tank to be put in city limits. And there were some questions as to with the location and how it was going to be installed, and it's going to be an in-ground tank, and they did approve that tonight.
1: He said the West Point City Council discussed no parking on part of Colfax Street.
2: It seems like things are getting much busier up around the courthouse and Grove Street on that corner. And there were some sight distance issues from traffic coming from the south. So the request was made by several folks if we can kind of back traffic up a little bit there and give a little bit more sight distance. So north of it is no parking from here to corner. And there's about 30 or 40 feet there. We're going to do the same thing on the south corner to provide for no parking from here to corner.
1: Also during last night's council meeting, there was a decision made to move forward with the continuation of the 0.5% tax, which benefits the LB 840 Economic Development Program. An update was given on the River Mist subdivision project. The water sewer is in and the water service lines are being done. The paving crew is hoping to do some work this week, and the storm drain is in place with some cleanup work to do in the drain and retention basin. An investigation is underway after a youth was injured Saturday night when struck by a drone at the Big Bang Boom fireworks event at Skyview Lake in Norfolk. The Madison County Sheriff's Office is investigating the incident. Through a cooperative effort between Big Bang Boom event organizers, the Madison County Sheriff's Office, and the Norfolk Police Department, the drone was identified using drone identification equipment. The pilot voluntarily approached law enforcement and has been cooperating with investigators. A determination will be made on whether or not there were any violations of Nebraska law. The findings of the investigation will be sent to the Federal Aviation Administration for review. Drone operations and the regulation of the National Airspace System fall under the exclusive authority of the FAA, not state, county, or municipal governments. Because of how close the Norfolk Regional Airport is to most of the city, the majority of Norfolk lies within controlled airspace. Drone operators are required to obtain FAA authorization before operating in these areas. From the Wisner City Council meeting on Monday night, the council approved use of Wisner River Park for Thunder by the River next month, and an electrical change order was approved for a Highway 275 utility relocation. The Wisner City Council will meet in special session tomorrow night with a focus on the hiring of outside counsel. Tomorrow evening's meeting begins at 6 in council chambers, 1111 Avenue E in Wisner. I'm J.D. Gibbs in the KTIC News Center. We'll have more after this.
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1: KTIC News continues. Last night, just before 9, Norfolk police officers responded to the Walmart on West Payswalk Avenue for a report of a 15-year-old boy who had been assaulted. Arriving officers found the victim, who was bleeding from the face. Multiple witnesses said three males showed up at the location and assaulted the victim. Officers were shown video of the assault showing the assailants kicking the victim while he was on the ground. The 15-year-old was taken to a hospital where he was found to have a fractured facial bone and possible concussion. Officers identified two of the suspects and arrested them. They are both 18-year-olds, Oscar Duenas Jr. of Norfolk and Selvin Quintanilla Segundo of Crete. Both were charged with suspicion of first-degree assault and...
4: Good morning from the Gingrich Structures Market Desk. 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President Trump has announced that the ceasefire with Iran is over as attacks within the Strait of Hormuz have been continued to be reported, and that has caused crude to rally near $4 higher than it closed out yesterday's trade. We also have confirmation that China is buying soybeans and is up to 10 cargoes with 5 more overnight in addition to yesterday's purchase. And the WASDE report comes out on Friday. The estimates have been released suggesting that new crop stocks for corn and wheat could be tight, and any weather concerns could have drastic effect on the futures trade. And cattle ended the day lower yesterday without any support from the box beef or cash business yet here this week. September corn is down a half at 443 and a quarter. December down a quarter at 464. August soybeans are up 8.5 at 1202 and a half. September 4 3/4 at 1191 and 3/4. September Chicago wheat is up a nickel at 623 and a half. December up a nickel at 638 and 3/4. September Kansas City wheat up 6 3/4 at 659 and a quarter. December up 6 1/4 at 673 and a quarter. August soybean meal is down 270 at 313.40. August bean oil up 166 at 70.25. August live cattle are down $1.17 at 237.22. October down 95 at 233.05. August feeders down 140 at 359.25. September down 152 at 355.50. August lean hogs are up 37 cents at 97.32. October up 67 at 82.32. 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
10: Fox News, I'm Therese Crowley. President Trump at the NATO summit on the ceasefire with Iran.
11: Me? I think it's over.
10: After Iran fired on commercial ships during the supposed pause for the Ayatollah's funeral.
11: These are evil, sick people, and we have to rid their cancer. And you know what you do? You got to cut out cancer early.
10: After CENTCOM's 80 airstrikes, President Trump warns he's going to hit them again harder tonight. Maine Senate Democrat candidate Graham Plattner in a power play after a credible rape allegation prompted the party to pull support. Reportedly, he wants to pick the next candidate before dropping out. And Republican five-term Senator Susan Collins surges ahead. Accused Charlie Kirk assassin Tyler Robinson facing video evidence of him at the scene as the defense tries to refute DNA evidence at his Provo, Utah probable cause hearing day 3. 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
8: For today, a 40% chance of showers and thunderstorms, mainly after 2 p.m. Mostly sunny, high at 90, south-southwest wind 10 to 20. Tonight, showers and thunderstorms likely before 10 p.m., then showers likely and possibly a thunderstorm between 10 p.m. and 4 a.m., then a chance of showers and thunderstorms after 4 a.m. Mostly cloudy, low of 65, west wind around 5 miles an hour, becoming light and variable after midnight, 60% chance of precipitation tonight. Tomorrow, a 10% chance of showers and thunderstorms before 7 a.m., mostly cloudy, then gradually becoming sunny, high of 83, north-northeast wind around 5 miles an hour. Tomorrow night, partly cloudy, low of 63, northeast wind around 5 miles an hour, becoming calm in the evening. Friday, a 20% chance of showers after 1 p.m., partly sunny, high of 83. Calm wind becoming southeast around 5 miles an hour in the afternoon. Friday night, a 20% chance of showers and thunderstorms before 1 a.m., partly cloudy, low of 64. Southeast wind around 5 miles an hour. Saturday, mostly sunny, high of 85. East southeast wind 5 to 10. Saturday night, mostly clear, low of 65. East southeast wind 5 to 10, becoming calm after midnight. Sunday, sunny, high of 89. Calm wind becoming south-southeast 5 to 15 in the morning. Sunday night, clear, low of 66. Southeast wind 5 to 10, becoming light south after midnight. Monday, sunny, high of 91. Light south wind increasing to 10 to 15 in the morning. Wind gusts to 20 miles an hour. Monday night, mostly clear, low of 69. South wind 5 to 15 with gusts to 20 miles an hour. And Tuesday, sunny, high of 93. South wind 5 to 15 with gusts upwards of 20 miles an hour. Right now at Classic Country, 98.7 FM in Norfolk, it's 75 degrees. It's 837, 77 degrees, KTIC West Point in 840 Country. Merle for us now.

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1: And you know, before we get rocking and rolling today, today's game is going to feature the return of a special guest, a fan favorite. And we can't just have her on just all willy-nilly. She deserves a comeback song. She deserves entrance music. Welcome back, Amber.
2: Good morning. I got a lovely phone call from Michael this morning.
1: Yes.
2: He told me how much he missed hearing me on the show. So I decided to give him a special treat and come over here with Joel.
1: That's right. I was like, you want to come over? She's like, yeah, okay. I guess I got time for you today. So we can make it work.
2: I'll make it work.
1: I'll make it work. I'll pencil you in, basically. 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Window display tent event at KTIC this coming Friday, 11 to 2. Jackpot getting up there again. We're at $92.40 today.
2: That sounds like a good one.
1: And our first initial this morning, we have the letter D.
2: Ooh, Derek. Or David.
1: David.
2: Dorothy.
1: Dorothy, there you go. I you think it's Golden Girls. Oh, Dorothy. Letter D so far. Our second initial is the letter H.
2: For Heath. Or Heather.
1: Heath? You ever had a Heath bar, like the candy bar?
2: I'm not big on toffee.
1: Yeah, yeah. So then probably not a Score bar fan either, because
2: they're basically
1: the same thing. DH so far, as in designated hitter. Our third initial this morning is the letter C.
2: Ooh, Christensen. Or, I don't know.
1: Christofferson.
2: Just a runoff of what I just said.
1: Yeah, pretty much. Cass, like Mama Cass.
2: Oh, there you go.
1: DHC this morning. Actually, there's the actor Corin Sweat. He was Superman in the new Superman movie.
2: Oh, I haven't seen it yet.
1: Yeah, it came out last year. DHC. D as in Derek or Dorothy. H as in Heather or Henry. And C as in Cat. DHC this morning. If those are your initials, you have 2 minutes to call us, 402-372-5840.
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1: Well, time is up this morning. Our jackpot was $92.40. The initials drawn were DHC. Phone lines this morning were quiet.
2: Yeah, well, that was a sad, sad day. But it's okay. We can try again tomorrow. We
1: can try again tomorrow, yes. I'm not sure if it's going to be me or Chad tomorrow. Connie is out the rest of the week on assignment, and then I'm pretty sure it's me on Friday, but I'm not sure who's going to be here in this seat tomorrow. But
2: well,
1: could always be you.
2: It might not be me.
1: You could switch sides of the desk.
2: Oh, I don't think so.
1: Mornings with Amber has a great sound to
2: it. Hey, when I'm over here and I just have to use the microphone is one thing. When I have to touch that board,
1: I hear you there. I hear that. Even I was like, at 7 o'clock hour was a little rusty because I'm like, oh yeah, you have to do a little bit more math and keep that a little bit more timed. I'm like, oh, well.
2: Whoop.
1: It is what it is. But ma'am, thank you very much. Glad to have you back.
2: Thank you for having me.
1: And by having her back, I mean just on this segment. She's been here in the station for, you know, years now. So
2: yep. I just said up front.
1: That's right. Thank you, ma'am. We'll talk to you here in a little bit.
2: Okay, bye.
1: Bye. It is 8:47 and 77 degrees. Auction time up in 30 seconds.
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12: Coming up at Mitchell Livestock Market, Mitchell, South Dakota, starting out on Wednesday morning. That'll be July 8th, the Corn Palace City Auctioneering Contest, starting at 8:30 a.m. Selling butcher cows and bulls the majority of the day and listening to 20 auctioneer contestants from South Dakota and surrounding states should prove to be a great day. Then on Thursday, July 9th, Mitchell Livestock Market Special Feeder Cattle Sale will be starting at 10 a.m. Consignments include, here's 180 fancy red steers, 1,000 pounds, one iron cattle out of the west. Here's three times vaccinated. They've had one implant wormed and poured on March 1st. Here's 120 black red steers off grass weighing 975. 110 heifers, 8 1/4, 9 1/4. No implants on those. Here's 65 black and Charolais cross steers, weight 1050. 68 red steer heifers, 700 to 900 pounds, home raised, no implant. 60 black steer heifers weighing 750. Here's 50 black steer heifers, 600 to 700 pounds. Another 50 black red steer heifers, 550 to 700 pounds, weaned back to no implants. 30 black steer heifers weighing 8 to 9, home raised and no implants. 15 black heifers, 700 pounds, drug-free and right off grass. 15 black steer heifers weighing 5 to 6, weaned, vaccinated up, and no implants. 14 black and baldy steer heifers that weigh 600 pounds, home-raised, weaned, vaccinated, no implants. With more of a sale time, 10 a.m. on Thursday, July 9th. 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
1: I'm Joel Janacek. Former Wayne State College football All-American defensive end Troy Pribnow was inducted to the NSIC Hall of Fame last night during the NSIC Hall of Fame banquet in Bloomington, Minnesota. Pribnow becomes the 10th person from Wayne State to be inducted to the NSIC Hall of Fame. Pribnow played football for 5 seasons at Wayne State from 2004 to 2008. The Omaha Storm Chasers lost 5-4 on the road to the Louisville Bats in last night's series opener. The Storm Chasers fall to 38-49 on the year with the loss. The two teams will play again this evening at 5:35 p.m. Home games against Nebraska and Gonzaga, a road trip to Kansas State, and at least 4 high-profile neutral site games highlight Creighton men's basketball's 2026-27 non-conference schedule. Fans could get their first glimpse at new head coach Alan Huss's initial team during exhibitions at Iowa State on October 18th and at home against Minnesota October 23rd. For KTIC Sports, I'm Joel Janacek.

0: 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It is 8:57 and 78 degrees, and it is time now for funeral information. Harold Ortmeyer, 87, of Blair. Funeral services will be at 10 a.m. tomorrow at St. Francis Borgia Catholic Church in Blair. Visitation will be tonight from 5 to 7 p.m. at St. Francis Borgia with the rosary at 7 p.m. Campbell Amon Funeral Home in Blair is assisting the family with arrangements. For Harold Ortmeyer, 87, of Blair. Marjorie A. Batenhorst, 81, of West Point. Massive Christian burial will be tomorrow at 10:30 a.m. at St. Mary's Catholic Church in West Point. Visitation will be tonight from 5 to 7 p.m. at St. Mary's with the vigil service at 7 p.m. Visitation will continue 1 hour prior to the service to the church tomorrow. Minnick Funeral Home in West Point is assisting the family with arrangements. For Marjorie Batenhorst, 81, of West Point. Jeremy Jerry Brown, 56, of Blair. Funeral service will be tomorrow, 10:30 a.m. at First Evangelical Lutheran Church in Oakland. Visitation will be tonight from 5 to 7 p.m. at the church. Pelham Funeral Services of Oakland is assisting the family with arrangements. For Jerry Brown, 56, of Blair. Lilas W. Guthrie, 96, of Hooper. Celebration of life will be held on Saturday at 10:30 a.m. at Redeemer Lutheran Church. Ludvigson's Hooper Funeral Chapel is in charge of arrangements for Lilas Guthrie, 96, of Hooper. That is funeral information for today, this Wednesday, July 8th. 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
3: Expect more airstrikes in Iran. I'm Chris Foster, Fox News. President Trump says he thinks a ceasefire with Iran is now over and negotiations are a waste of time.
4: We hit them very hard last night. Very, very hard. Probably hit them hard again tonight. I'll give them a little warning. We're going to hit them hard tonight.
3: Strikes resumed after Iran went back to attacking tankers in the Strait of Hormuz and has now launched intercepted strikes aimed at U.S. bases in Bahrain and Kuwait. The president at the NATO summit in Turkey also tells Ukraine's President Zelensky they'll be allowed to manufacture their own Patriot missiles for air defense against Russia.
4: We're going to give a license to you to make Patriots. That's pretty cool, right? This way you can't complain that we're not giving them enough. It's a make them yourself.
3: The president's leaving Turkey soon. He's back at the White House tonight. The main state Democratic Party says it's working on a fair, transparent plan to replace Graham Plattner on the Senate primary ballot once he resigns over a rape accusation.
5: Maine Democrats are accusing Graham Plattner's team of trying to influence the process to potentially replace him, a claim the campaign denies. One person that could succeed him is former Maine Senate President Troy Jackson. Our Revolution, a progressive group founded by Senator Bernie Sanders, is now backing Jackson as Sanders pulls his support of Plattner.
3: Fox's Madeline Rivera. State 3 of a hearing in Utah for prosecutors to present evidence against Charlie Kirk murder suspect Tyler Robinson. Fox's Grinnell Scott with some of yesterday's testimony.
6: Questioning of an investigator placed Robinson in a wooded area where the murder weapon was found and introduced video to show Robinson's alleged movements. The defense sought to establish doubt on whether DNA on evidence means with certainty that the suspect physically touched the weapon. An FBI DNA expert said there can be limitations to that evidence. The judge will determine after this week's hearing if the case proceeds to a trial.
3: Prosecutors also showed video of Robinson interacting with members of Kirk's Turning Point USA group that morning. America's listening to Fox News.
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12: I'm J.B. Gibbs in the KTIC News Center, which is brought to you by TNT Coins in Fremont. Here are a few of the stories we're following. Among the items the West Point City Council took action on during last night's meeting, no parking on part of Colfax Street and moving forward with a continuation of a sales tax. A youth was injured after being struck by a drone at Saturday night's Big Bang Boom fireworks show in Norfolk. An investigation is underway, and whether or not any local laws were broken, findings will be forwarded to the FAA. The Wisner City Council had a regular meeting earlier this week and will now meet in special session tomorrow night with a focus on the hiring of outside counsel. I'm J.D. Gibbs in the KTIC News Center. 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

0: For today, a 40% chance of showers and thunderstorms, mainly after 2 p.m. Mostly sunny, high at 90, south-southwest wind 10 to 20. Tonight, showers and thunderstorms likely before 10 p.m., then showers likely and possibly a thunderstorm between 10 p.m. and 4 a.m., then a chance of showers and thunderstorms after 4 a.m. Mostly cloudy, low of 65, west wind around 5 miles an hour, becoming light and variable after midnight, 60% chance of precipitation tonight. Tomorrow, a 10% chance of showers and thunderstorms before 7 a.m., mostly cloudy, then gradually becoming sunny, high of 83, north-northeast wind around 5 miles an hour. Tomorrow night, partly cloudy, low of 63, northeast wind around 5 miles an hour, becoming calm in the evening. Friday, a 20% chance of showers after 1 p.m., partly sunny, high of 83. Calm wind becoming southeast around 5 miles an hour in the afternoon. Friday night, a 20% chance of showers and thunderstorms before 1 a.m., partly cloudy, low of 64, southeast wind around 5 miles an hour. Saturday, mostly sunny, high of 85, east-southeast wind 5 to 10. Saturday night, mostly clear, low of 65, east-southeast wind 5 to 10, becoming calm after midnight. Sunday, sunny, high of 89, calm wind becoming south-southeast 5 to 15 in the morning. Sunday night, clear, low of 66, southeast wind 5 to 10, becoming light south after midnight. Monday, sunny, high of 91, light south wind increasing to 10 to 15 in the morning, wind gusts to 20 miles an hour. Monday night, mostly clear, low of 69, south wind 5 to 15 with gusts to 20 miles an hour. And Tuesday, sunny, high of 93, south wind 5 to 15 with gusts upwards of 20 miles an hour. Right now at Classic Country, 98.7 FM in Norfolk, it's 76 degrees. It is 907 and 79 degrees, KTIC West Point in 840 Country. And welcome on into the KTIC Midday Show. Joel Janacek back with you. Thank you so much for being along with us. I should, again, say weather this morning being brought to you by Stan Ortmeyer True Value in Wizard Beamer in West Point. Well, thanks for having us on today for the KTIC Midday Show. It is coming up on 908 on our Wednesday morning, 79 degrees.
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6: 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With renewed conflict in the Middle East, crude oil is higher, but grains remain mixed here this morning. Corn futures are about 4 to 6 cents lower, with some profit taking.

0: after the rally to start the week. Traders are watching the forecast for more clarity on the heat wave predicted for the Corn Belt and central Midwest, while Europe's weather continues to burn up. Export demand for U.S. corn continues to be solid, with expectations for the USDA to bump sales for the year by 25 to 50 million bushels on Friday's WASDE report. And soybeans are higher, supported by the soy oil market, which is up with crude. And the purchase of at least 17.3 million bushels of beans by China is also positive news. And there are rumors of more from the overnight trade. And wheat futures are mixed, with harvest pressure eased a bit by the rise in crude oil. September corn is down 6 at 437 and 3 quarters. December down 5 and a quarter at 459. August soybeans are up 5 and a quarter at 1199. November up 3 quarters at 1198 and a half. September Chicago wheat down 2 at 616 and a half. December down 2 at 631 and 3 quarters. September Kansas City wheat is down 3 quarters at 652, December down 1 at 666 and a quarter. August soybean meal down 410 at 312, August bean oil up 161 at 7020. August live cattle are down $1.62 at 236.80, October down 167 at 232.42. August feeders are down $1.27 at 359.37, September down 125 at 356.15, and August lean hogs are up 115 at 98.07. That's a check of your markets. 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
3: Good morning. I'm Maddie Weber with the Rural Radio Network, and here's a look at your ag news. The USDA has accepted 2.2 million acres into the 2026 Conservation Reserve Program, providing farmers and landowners with conservation payments while protecting soil, water, and wildlife habitat. The program was highly competitive, with producers offering nearly 2.5 million acres for enrollment. More than 982,000 acres set to expire on September 30th were re-enrolled, while producers also offered 1.5 million acres of new land. Because CRP is capped at 27 million acres nationwide, not every offer could be accepted. Nebraska, Colorado, and South Dakota led the nation in accepted acres. According to DTN, Nebraska had 2.5 million acres enrolled as of January 2026, with an average annual rental payment of just over $38 per acre. Enrollment is conducted through a competitive bidding process that ranks offers based on conservation outcomes. For enrolled acres, CRP provides annual rental payments and cost share assistance while improving water quality, reducing erosion, and supporting wildlife habitat. Also, in case you missed it this morning, our listeners share their fond memories of summers on the farm. Alex Makovica has more.
4: 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The answer is not at all about work and more about the memories that were made. Everybody remembering things from the smell of fresh cut hay, homemade cookies delivered to the hayfield, cold watermelon from the milk cooler, and falling asleep to the sound of irrigation sprinklers. Others said they miss wheat harvest lunches, county fairs, evenings checking cattle, and even walking beans with the family. The best response to sum it up, I wasn't happy then, but I'd give anything to do it once more with my dad.
3: 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For the Rural Radio Network, I'm Maddie Weber.
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8: Argentina is still alive at the World Cup after winning 3-2 over Egypt with three goals in about the last 15 minutes. Argentina outshot them 19-5 in the game. Then Switzerland closed out the round of 16, winning on penalty kicks 4-3 over Colombia. The Swiss are into the quarterfinals for the first time since 1954. The U.S. loss on Monday night drew an estimated 42 million total viewers, 30 million on Fox TV, plus 12 million in Spanish in this country. Donovan Mitchell agreed to re-sign with the Cavaliers, potentially 4 years, $273 million. Knicks guard Jalen Brunson had wrist surgery. Kyle Lowry retired. WNBA wins for Chicago and Dallas. Coco Gauff beat Jessica Pegula in the Wimbledon quarterfinals in three sets. Baseball, Pittsburgh 12-4 over Atlanta. Ryan O'Hearn, three homers, 10 RBIs. Wins for Philadelphia and Kansas City.
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19: Chad Moyer with you here on KTIC, continuing our conversation with Michael Kenobi from Grain State Soya as they introduce a new product called GlucoBest. This is being offered to beef producers to help help cattle kind of deal with heat stress in the heat of summer. Michael, thanks for sitting down and visiting with us here today. The goal is to help that animal manage stress, right? Keep it alive. But what about finishing traits? You know, when it's hanging on the rail, the carcass. Does it change carcass characteristics at all?
20: It does. So in one trial we did here in Cumming County, they saw a 69% increase in prime and choice cuts from the control group to the GlucoBest group. So significantly improved their quality of their grading.
19: Okay. So, and you made a point too, and I think we should talk about this too, because there is still time to get in front of these heat stress events that we know are coming our way, right, Michael?
20: Definitely, yeah. So getting ahead of it is the big thing. You know, it's a lot harder to catch up after it hits. So getting ahead of it, starting to feed it, you know, like I said, the last 45 to 60 days, it's going to help no matter what regardless of weather conditions. But with that heat stress, you might be more inclined to put it on all the cattle that aren't just 45 to 60 days left, you know, just to put it on maybe a couple days before the heat hits, get them through that heat event, and then you can go back to your other ration, normal ration as well.
19: Sure. All right. How about return on investment? I'm betting that you don't have to save very many head to for this to pay for itself, huh?
20: That's right. So one trial we did, we can't make a claim on it, but there were 8 cattle that died from heat related events during the trial period, and the group that was being fed GlucoBest, none of them died. So it's kind of the way I think about it is there's not really a good way to insure your cattle from heat, but having a product that can help ease your mind a little bit. Return on investment. If you feed a whole pen, we'll just say 100 head, and you save just one head, you already paid for the product for that whole pen right there. Mm-hmm. So from there, that's not counting increased carcass weight, the increased quality. That's just saving that one head pays for the whole trial, or I'm sorry, pays for the whole pen, and pays for itself right there. So going up from there, obviously, you go 2-1, 3-1, 4-1. I think that trial, they actually saw a 4-1 ROI based on the amount of losses and the increased weight and quality that they received.
19: Okay. So, Michael, I guess we've kind of laid it out here. Maybe this could be our kind of our call to action part is, how can folks follow up? Where can they get more information? Where can they start talking about, how do I incorporate this? Is it dry? Is it the liquid product? How can people follow up?
20: So we've been sharing with a lot of the nutritionists that we meet. We've been attending meetings, meeting the nutritionists that I know work this area specifically. So they are aware of it. I would say talk to your nutritionist about it. We do have some more information on our website, www.soybest.com, or you could call me directly at work. My number is 402-372-2429, and I'd be glad to give you some answers or even get you in contact with Dr. Rusi, who obviously knows a lot more on the product than I do.
19: Sure,
20: you know, the scientific side of it.
19: Sure, absolutely. But kind of it comes back to kind of where we started. We know we're going to get heat events. The question is where, when, how long? And a product like GlucoBest can really help you manage that, right?
20: I believe so. I think it can give the producers a little bit more ease of mind on these stress events, heat stress events. You know, by taking care of the cattle stress, hopefully you take care of some of your own stress that you're worried about when this heat's coming on.
19: Yeah.
20: And so it's not too late to do it by any means. Because it's a bypass source, it'll digest into the small intestine within, I think it's 12 hours. So it's not a several day thing.
0: Yep.
20: So they can see results that same day that they begin feeding it.
0: It's helping them right now. All right.
20: Exactly.
0: Michael, it's good to talk to you. I appreciate the time. Thanks for stopping in today, okay?
20: I appreciate it, Chad. Thank you.
0: Thank you. Again, we've been visiting with Michael Kenobi. He's a operations manager over there at Grain State Soya, talking about GlucoBest, again, that new product, helping with stress of raising cattle and getting those cattle through the heat events, not only just helping with that, but again, like you say, performance, seeing some positive impact on performance. Here on KTIC, Chad Moyer reporting.
21: Thank you very much, Chad. It is 925 and 80 degrees. Time for the Fox Business Report.
22: I'm Elizabeth McDonald, and this is the Fox Business Report.
23: Stocks opened sharply lower with renewed concerns about the Middle East situation after President Trump responded to new attacks from Iran, saying the ceasefire is over. Brent crude, the global benchmark, is at $78 a barrel, West Texas Intermediate at $73. Airlines depend on fuel. United Airlines shares down 3.5%, Southwest down 1.5%, Delta shares down nearly 3%. It's also a major issue for cruise lines. Carnival shares down 2.5%, Royal Caribbean down nearly 1%, Norwegian Cruise Lines down more than 1.5%. However, Chevron shares are up 1.5%. Oil companies can make more money when oil prices are higher. That's your Fox Business Report. I'm Jenny Coselda. Invested in you.
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26: 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And joining us now is Kyle Williamson. And Kyle, you're going to hold a Windows Tent event inside the KTIC parking lot this upcoming Friday. Tell us a little bit about kind of why you're holding this event.
27: You know, it's kind of funny how this came about, because there were some window salesmen going around Fremont and they were like super aggressive and really high pressure. Our response to that is no pressure. 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And we have quality products. We have Anderson that we really like to use. We have Gherkins that we really like to use. And we really just want people to get educated on the process, what it really takes to have a window replaced, and why we're so proud of the products that we represent.
26: And again, this will take place this upcoming Friday inside the KTIC parking lot, an opportunity to stop by and visit with the crew and check out the different windows that they have to offer and just kind of learn about the process, don't you think?
27: The process of replacing a window, how we've learned over 50 years to do it with the least amount of mistakes, best end result, with quality products that we believe in.
26: And once again, no pressure that day. Just come learn about it, right?
27: Honestly, we wouldn't be able to sell you a window that day because we have steps that we have to go through to make sure we do it right. There won't be pressure, I promise. It's just educational.
26: Again, stop by the KTIC parking lot this Friday for the Fremont Builder Supply Tent Event, where you can check out the different windows they have to offer from 11 until 2 with your friends from KTIC.
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2: I'm J.D. Gibbs in the KTIC News Center, which is brought to you by TNT Coins in Fremont, appraising and buying coins, silver, jewelry, and collectible treasures. Showers and thunderstorms appear to be on the way. Our weather forecast is coming up soon, but first, the West Point City Council met last night in City Council chambers. City Administrator Tom Goulette told us the council considered the continuance of the sales and use tax of 0.5% for transactions within the city of West Point for the LB 840 Economic Development Program.
3: Hard to believe the LB 840 is coming to an end here in September of 2027. However, to keep it moving and keep moving forward with the LB 840 funds, we felt that we needed to put it on this ballot issue to keep it going. We've had a very successful LB 840 program, doing a lot of downtown rehabilitation and that type of thing. The half cent is actually a 0.25% goes to the LB 840 funds. The other 0.25% goes to Parks and Rec. And I think, you know, everybody's seen a lot of the improvements in Neely Park and Timmerman and those parks, that other 0.25%.
2: In other information from last night's meeting, he said the River Mist subdivision project is going well. The water sewer is in and they are doing the water service lines now. The paving crew is hoping to do some work before the end of the week, and the storm drain is in place with some cleanup work to do in the drain and retention basin. From the Wisner City Council meeting Monday night, the council approved use of Wisner River Park for Thunder by the River August 20th, 21st, and 22nd, and also an electrical change order for a Highway 275 utility relocation. The Wisner City Council will meet in special session tomorrow night with a focus on the hiring of outside counsel. Tomorrow evening's meeting begins at 6 in council chambers, 1111 Avenue E in Wisner. Last night, just before 9, Norfolk police officers responded to the Walmart on West Payswalk Avenue for a report of a 15-year-old boy who had been assaulted. Arriving officers found the victim, who was bleeding from the face. Multiple witnesses said three males showed up at the location and assaulted the victim. Officers were shown video of the assault showing the assailants kicking the victim while he was on the ground. The 15-year-old was taken to a hospital where he was found to have a fractured facial bone and possible concussion. Officers identified two of the suspects and arrested them. They are both 18-year-olds, Oscar Duenas Jr. of Norfolk and Selvin Quintanilla Segundo of Crete. Both were charged with suspicion of first-degree assault and taken to jail. Anyone with additional information on this incident is encouraged to contact the Norfolk Police Division. I'm J.D. Gibbs in the KTIC News Center. 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
4: Fox News, I'm C.J. Papa. President Trump believes the ceasefire with Iran is over. The president describing the military action he ordered.
5: We hit him very hard last night.
4: Speaking at the NATO summit, adding,
5: probably hit him hard again tonight. I'll give him a little warning. We're going to hit him hard tonight.
4: The president says he's not sure the road to a peace deal with Iran will stick. Military actions come after Iran fired at U.S. assets in the region. President Trump calling it a great honor to meet with Ukraine's President Zelensky to discuss Russia's ongoing war.
6: I'm very happy that our sides began to work on drone deal, and it's very good beginning.
4: The president said he would buy Ukrainian drones. At least four people killed last night in several locations in Ukraine. And the French president, Emmanuel Macron, says he did not hear any complaints in the room from President Trump about NATO allies. 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
21: For today, a 40% chance of showers and thunderstorms, mainly after 2 p.m. Mostly sunny, high at 90, south-southwest wind 10 to 20. Tonight, showers and thunderstorms likely before 10 p.m., then showers likely and possibly a thunderstorm between 10 p.m. and 4 a.m., then a chance of showers and thunderstorms after 4 a.m. Mostly cloudy, low of 65, west wind around 5 miles an hour, becoming light and variable after midnight, 60% chance of precipitation tonight. Tomorrow, a 10% chance of showers and thunderstorms before 7 a.m., mostly cloudy, then gradually becoming sunny, high of 83, north-northeast wind around 5 miles an hour. Tomorrow night, partly cloudy, low of 63, northeast wind around 5 miles an hour, becoming calm in the evening. Friday, a 20% chance of showers after 1 p.m., partly sunny, high of 83. Calm wind becoming southeast around 5 miles an hour in the afternoon. Friday night, a 20% chance of showers and thunderstorms before 1 a.m., partly cloudy, low of 64. Southeast wind around 5 miles an hour. Saturday, mostly sunny, high of 85. East-southeast wind 5 to 10. Saturday night, mostly clear, low of 65. East-southeast wind 5 to 10, becoming calm after midnight. Sunday, sunny, high of 89. Calm wind becoming south-southeast 5 to 15 in the morning. Sunday night, clear, low of 66. Southeast wind 5 to 10, becoming light south after midnight. Monday, sunny, high of 91. Light south wind increasing to 10 to 15 in the morning. Wind gusts to 20 miles an hour. Monday night, mostly clear, low of 69. South wind 5 to 15 with gusts to 20 miles an hour. And Tuesday, sunny, high of 93. South wind 5 to 15 with gusts upwards of 20 miles an hour. Right now at Classic Country, 98.7 FM in Norfolk, it's 78 degrees. It's 937, 81 degrees, KTIC West Point at 840 Country. 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
8: I'm Doug Anderson with you for the Daily Crop Water Use Report, utilizing the latest information for Nebraska Extension. This is for well-watered crops in the areas of West Point, Cumming County, Northeast, and East Central Nebraska. Corn with an emergence date of around May 8th has used an average of 79 hundredths of an inch over the last 3 days. Expected water use for the next 3 days is 77 hundredths of an inch. Soybeans with an emergence date of May 8th has used an average of 75 hundredths of an inch over the last 3 days. Expected water use for the next 3 days is 73 hundredths of an inch. Alfalfa with full ground cover has used an average of 74 hundredths of an inch over the last 3 days. Expected water use for the next 3 days is 72 hundredths of an inch. For freshly cut alfalfa, cut that water use in half. 10 days after cutting, water use is half the value given. And at 20 days after cutting, water use is the full value given. Future water use predictions are based on water use for the last 3 days and also on historic averages. For more information, visit our website under the Weather tab at kticradio.com. And that's the Crop Water Use Report for Wednesday, July 8th. I'm Doug Anderson.
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21: 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It is 940 and 81 degrees.
10: 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September corn is down 6 1/4 at 437 1/2. December down 5 1/4 at 458 3/4. August soybeans up 5 1/2 at 1199 1/4. November up 1/2 at 1198 1/4. September Chicago wheat is down 2 at 616 1/2. December down 2 1/4 at 631 1/2. September Kansas City wheat down 2 1/4 at 650 1/2. December down 2 1/2 at 664 3/4. August live cattle are down 212 at 236.30. October down $1.92 at 232.10. August feeders down 237 at 358.27. September down 212 at 355.27. August lean hogs up $1.72 at 98.65. October up 250 at 84.15. 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
0: Visiting with John from Pender Grain. 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

0: 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Practical Farmers of Iowa continue with their field days. They are hosting over 60 field days this summer in Nebraska, Iowa, and surrounding states. The next one is coming up on July 9th. It's at 3 p.m. in Carroll, Iowa. Ventures with Seed, building a seed conditioning business. There are several ones coming up in August and September as well. All the details, including directions at practicalfarmers.org, practicalfarmers.org. The Elkhorn Valley Local Emergency Planning Committee is putting together a hazmat night out. It's going to be on Thursday, July 9th, 6 p.m. at the 8120 CVA location near Randolph. You'll be able to visit with first responders about hazardous materials in the area, tour the 8120 facility and an emphasis on chemicals and emergency response, find out about emergency planning activities in your community. Registration is free, but you do have to register ahead of time. The link to do that is up on the farm calendar. They would ask that you would wear long pants and closed-toed shoes as well. There'll be a meal that evening as well provided by CVA. Again, it's the Elkhorn Valley Local Emergency Planning Committee Hazmat Night Out Thursday evening, July 9th, 6 to 8 p.m., 8120 CVA location near Randolph. Nebraska Extension is hosting a two-part webinar series to help cow-calf producers make better mineral decisions. Webinars are July 13th and July 20th, both at 8 p.m. Central Time. The first webinar is Cow-Calf Mineral Basics, again evaluating and selecting a mineral program. The second webinar, Meeting the Needs and Managing Intake, focuses on applying mineral knowledge to practical management decisions. Again, this is put on by UNL. You can register online. Click the link up on the farm calendar. Again, those webinars July 13th and July 20th, both at 8 p.m. Iowa Farm Bureau Economic Summit Trade Crossroads, Forces Shaping the Future of Ag, is coming up July 17th in Ankeny, Iowa. Former U.S. Trade Ambassador Robert Lighthizer is going to be one of the featured presenters. There's also some research that's going to be presented on the latest economic indicators, what's going on in Iowa today. Still time to register. You can do that at iowafarmbureau.com, iowafarmbureau.com. I-29 Moo University Beef on Dairy webinar series continues. The next one, July 16th, 12 noon. This one features Dr. Darrell Peel from Oklahoma State University. He's going to cover the current cattle supply and demand fundamentals and expectations for prices, production, cattle inventories this year and beyond, and a special focus on the beef on dairy aspect of the market. Still time to register. Follow the link up on the farm calendar. Again, that'll be July 16th, 12 noon. More information on these and other items, check the website, go online to KTICradio.com, click on events, and then click on the farm calendar. I'm Chad Moyer, reporting on KTIC.
1: Thank you very much, Chad. It is 9:51 and 81 degrees. Daily Chapel up in about 3 minutes.
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4: It is time for the Red Minute, brought to you by Red Star Fertilizer. Here's the head of Red Star Fertilizer, Tom Stanton. Tom, we're thinking about our in-season herbicide pass and the ability to get the most out of that herbicide. You have an adjuvant that you're introducing. Tell us a little bit about Redlock Max.
5: So Redlock Max is brand new for 2026. It's off of our Redlock, which we've had for several years. With the amount of Liberty and Roundup that are getting sprayed in soybeans, Liberty requires a minimum of 2 pounds of ammonium sulfate to work. With Redlock Max, we've got 2.3 pounds of liquid AMS. We also have the additional surfactants you need. We have the pH buffer that you need. We also have the defoamer that you need. And we also put the pH reducer in there as well. We put it all into one. And then we added one other thing, and that's sugar. It's a great humectant adjuvant, but for your crop, it's also fantastic to just give that crop a quick bit of nutrient. 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
4: 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What can go wrong?
5: Liberty is a contact herbicide. 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And that's why we have gone the last 2 to 3 years to adding more AMS with all of our stuff. Redlock Max, it's one product. It's 1 gallon per acre. It's having one product on the truck versus four.
4: Call them at 844-502-9368. 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
6: We're a mile north of Beamer here, and looks like we got about 90 hundreds.
7: The left lane going south on Highway 9 out of Pender is blocked.
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11: Good morning, and welcome to Daily Chapel with Pastor Greg Priner, vacancy pastor at St. Paul Lutheran in Wisner, Nebraska. Today, as we gather, we continue thinking about Pentecost and looking at how our Heavenly Father sent a helper to the disciples that they would be equipped to be able to go and share and spread the good news. And what a blessing to be helped with things, to have somebody who goes about accomplishing your daily task with you. What a joy to be able to not have to work alone. What a joy to see the task get done more quickly. What a joy that when you struggle, you're not alone in that struggle, and another will see the challenges and perhaps can pick you up or alleviate the work and stress that you have. In Scripture, we are reminded that who of us by worrying can add a single hour to our day? I don't know about you. I've never really been a worrywart, but I do fret. The old King James Version says, who of you by fretting can add an hour to your day? And I am definitely a fretterer. I don't know if that's quite an actual word, but my grandma used to always talk to me about fretting. And I would get worked up as a kid about things that were out of my control, but I wanted them to be right. I wanted to be able to keep up with the older kids. I wanted to know how to do everything so I wouldn't be left behind and not be able to go along. And as I was little and everybody was older, I kept trying to figure it all out. And I would fret about it. I would sit there and try to figure it out. But there were some things, like tying a shoe so I could get out the door just as fast as them. Other things, like riding a bike so I could keep up, that I was just going to have to practice. That if I kept fretting about it, it wasn't going to fix itself. And how was I going to go about it? Why couldn't I just know how to do it? Why wasn't it already done for me? Sometimes you and I fret, and we would love to have more time and figure out how to do it, but we get stuck in that worry. We get stuck in that fretting, and we want everything to be figured out for us. But what does our Heavenly Father do? He gives to us a helper. He gives to us somebody who comes alongside us and helps us work through figuring it out. It doesn't mean it's always accomplished for us. It doesn't mean it's easy. It doesn't mean that we just hop over, end up on the other side, and have it all figured out. No, sometimes we go through some things, and that is what equips us to figure it out. Sometimes we're a little beaten and bruised from it. Sometimes we have scars to show from our experience. Sometimes going through it wipes away some of the negative things that we were hanging on to that we needed to let go. What is it that you are encountering that you are going through? Are you worried about it? Are you fretting about it? Who do you need to hand it over to? Lift it up in prayer, knowing that through Christ, everything that we lift up to our Heavenly Father, He hears because He's the one who sent us, and that our Heavenly Father listens to us as He asks us to bring things to Him through prayer and petition. And as He hears us, He sends His Spirit to walk alongside us. May you feel the comfort of the Holy Spirit present with you. May you see the Spirit working in your life. May you continue to seek God each and every day in His Word, and may you know what He has already accomplished through His Son. We pray, Heavenly Father, help us to know that You are with us. Help us not to fret or worry about today or tomorrow. May we see Your guiding hand in all things, and may we know the truth of Your promise of grace and mercy through Your Son to us to be true, no matter what we encounter, no matter what we experience, no matter what we may go through. And may we see others and their difficulty and go alongside them too, possibly being equipped to be their helper as well. Amen. This has been Daily Chapel with Pastor Greg Priner, vacancy pastor at St. Paul Lutheran Church in Wisner, Nebraska. 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
1: The ceasefire's over, he thinks, and President Trump, as Iran can expect to be hit hard with strikes again tonight. I'm Chris Foster, Fox News. Strikes resumed after Iran went back to attacking tankers in the Strait of Hormuz and now today targeting American military sites in Bahrain and Kuwait. The president's threatening Iran's civilian infrastructure.
2: Their electric plants, where they make their electricity there, we'll take them out. I don't want to do that, but if we have to, we'll take them out.
1: And threatening to seize Iran's Karg Island and its oil infrastructure.
2: We attacked Karg Island last night. We knocked out a piece. I said, don't touch the oil, because maybe we'll take over Karg Island.
1: The president also at the NATO summit in Turkey says he wants to end trade with Spain and tells Ukraine's President Zelensky he'll grant a license for Ukraine to manufacture their own Patriot air defense systems to stop Russian attacks. The Trump administration announces what it calls a major investigation of work visa fraud.
3: Labor Department Inspector General Anthony D'Esposito says investigators are probing visa use for alleged human trafficking schemes. He tells Maria Bartiromo of Fox Business they're looking at the use of H-1B visas that allow skilled foreign people to work in the U.S. and PERM visas, the first step toward a green card.
4: We've already started to issue dozens of subpoenas. We are going to make sure that we track down every lead.
3: D'Esposito says it's not just hiring factory workers, but medical facilities and doctor's offices.
4: Much of the visa and the human trafficking that we see when it comes to this foreign labor is tied to cartels, is tied to transnational gangs.
3: Jenny Cosola, Fox News.
1: Kentucky Governor Democrat Andy Beshear says he's asked for an update on Senate Republican Mitch McConnell's condition. He's been hospitalized for 3.5 weeks with no one saying why. A German doctor is sentenced to life in prison for murdering 15 seriously ill patients during home visits. America's listening to Fox News.
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10: I'm J.D. Gibbs in the KTIC News Center, which is brought to you by TNT Coins in Fremont. Here are a few of the stories we're following. During a meeting last night, the West Point City Council considered the continuance of the sales and use tax of 0.5% for the LB 840 Economic Development Program. The Wisner City Council will meet in special session tomorrow night with a focus on the hiring of outside counsel. An investigation is underway after a youth was injured Saturday night when struck by a drone at the Big Bang Boom fireworks event in Norfolk. The findings of the investigation will be sent to the FFA, who has the exclusive authority for operating drones in the area. I'm J.D. Gibbs in the KTIC News Center. 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
1: Good morning, my friend. I'm J.D. Gibbs, in a little bit early since Joel Janacek was on for Kind of Green this morning and did the first hour of his midday show with you. We are at 6 minutes after 10 o'clock, 78 degrees at Classic Country KTIC Norfolk, 80 in West Point. Near normal temps will continue through this work week with highs in the 80s to low 90s. Periodic chances for storms today through Friday. The main hazard with any strong to severe storms will be damaging winds, large hail, and flash flooding. And then a stretch of hot and humid weather is expected this weekend into next week. And as it looks like now, excessive heat is going to be a concern during that time. For today, we have a 40% chance of showers and thunderstorms after about 2 o'clock, and each hour the chances creep up a little bit and a little bit more until we get to the evening hours when showers and thunderstorms are likely. A high of 92 today, southwest wind 5 to 15, gusting to 20. Tonight, along with the showers and storms, which, by the way, some of those storms could produce heavy rainfall, we'll get to a low of 65, and we're going to have a light west wind. Then a 30% chance of rain early tomorrow morning. After a cloudy start, we'll gradually become sunny and get to a high of 84 with a northeast wind at 5 to 10. Partly cloudy tomorrow night, a low of 63 and a calm wind. On Friday, a slight chance of rain in the afternoon, partly sunny with a high of 84, southeast wind pretty light, around 5 miles per hour. Friday night, we have a slight chance of showers and storms up until midnight, partly cloudy with a low of 64. Sunshine on Saturday, we'll get up to 86. Saturday night, clear, 65. We'll have sunshine on Sunday with the high of 90. Sunday night, clear, 66. Sunny on Monday, a high of 92. Monday night, clear and 70. Sunshine Tuesday, when our actual high will be 94. It is 78 at Norfolk, and we are at 80 here at Classic Country KTIC in West Point.
2: 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Also, Flash Food is an app that links you to local grocery stores that are selling foods like fruits, vegetables, bread, meats, desserts, and more at a discounted rate. 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
4: 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Grains are mixed to lower this morning, even as crude oil rises close to $5 a barrel higher on the day. Corn futures are lower, likely with some profit taking after the rally to start the week. Traders are watching the forecast for some more clarity on the heat wave predicted for the Corn Belt and Central Midwest, while Europe's weather continues to show drought conditions and record temperatures. Export demand for U.S. corn continues to be solid, with expectations for the USDA to bump sales for the year by 25 to 50 million bushels on this coming WASDE report on Friday. And soybeans are mixed, supported by the soy oil market and some Chinese business. Wheat futures are lower with some spillover pressure from the corn complex.

0: September corn is down 6.5 at 437.25. December down 5.5 at 458.75. August soybeans up 3 at 1196.75. November down 0.5 at 1197.25. September Chicago wheat is down a nickel at 613.5. December down 4.75 at 629. September Kansas City wheat down 5.5 at 647.25. December down 5.5 at 661.75. August soybean meal down 5.40 at 310.80. August bean oil up 2.49 at 71.08. August live cattle are down 337 at 235.05. October down 312 at 230.90. August feeders down 537 at 355.27. September down 502 at 352.37. August lean hogs are up $1.52 at 98.45. October up 220 at 83.85. 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
5: Hello, America, and welcome again to the Ag Resource Market Watch with the latest news direct from the Chicago Board of Trade. I'm Dan Bossi on the 8th of July, Wednesday. This broadcast is brought to you by Ag Resource. As you look at Chicago grain futures here this morning, they're mixed to generally higher. There's news in the market that China bought another 5 to 7 cargoes of U.S. soybeans overnight. Now, this would be the third day in a row that China's been buying soybeans. We'll look for USDA confirmation, but the market seems to be energized by the Chinese demand along with threatening U.S. weather. Now, the central U.S. is expected to warm up and dry out over the next 10 days. Whether or not this pattern will persist will be key to prices longer term, but traders are already starting to whittle away at the yield estimates of several key states like Kansas, Nebraska, Iowa, Missouri, and Illinois. So U.S. corn yields are declining, likely down by 1 or 2 bushels an acre, and that is underpinning the corn market. Other news is lacking, but there was another 2.2 million acres that were entered into the CRP program that'll be supportive longer term. Until next time, I'm Dan Bossi. This broadcast brought to you by Ag Resource.
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7: We're getting an update from the Young Farmer and Rancher Committee. Here to give us that update is Amy Musgrave. She's a member of the Clay County Farm Bureau, has been involved in YF&R for a number of years. Amy, thanks for joining us here today. The YF&R Committee is hosting an on-the-road event in western Nebraska. Tell me a little bit about this event. What have you got planned for the end of July?
8: Yeah, absolutely. We are hosting a first ever YFNR on the road Western Nebraska event out in Crawford, July 24th and 25th. We're going to tour Fort Robb. We're going to have a great keynote speaker, do some more farm tours in the area, and then we will finally end it up on Saturday with the Sheridan County Rodeo. We're really looking forward to, you know, reaching some more people that maybe haven't had the chance to come to our Young Farmers and Ranchers annual meeting that usually happens in February, and it's been in Kearney for the last several years. So we're trying to branch out and get some new people involved.
7: Could you expand on that a little bit, Amy? You know, when we come to Crawford here later this month, what are we going to see? What are some of the things that you're going to showcase?
8: Yeah, absolutely. So obviously, Fort Robinson State Park is a beautiful area, lots of history. So we're going to go to the Post Playhouse. We're going to see a production of Grease. We're going to go on a tour of the park. Our keynote speaker will be Taryn Dreeling. She is a Sandhills rancher, has a great social media presence that I love. We're also going to tour the Crawford Livestock Auction. Great people, great business there. We're going to see the Crow Butte Resource Mine. That is the uranium mine there in Sioux County. We're also going to visit Wyatt Farms. And then, like I said, we're going to end up with the Sheridan County Rodeo. So it should be a really good time.
7: Thank you so much for telling us about this YFNR opportunity. Again, that's Amy Musgrave. She's a member of the Clay County Farm Bureau and telling us a little bit about the YFNR on the road in Western Nebraska event. Again, it's coming up on July 24th and 25th near in and around the Crawford area. More information at the nefb.org website.
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5: 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Are you seeing any diseases out there right now?
10: I am seeing some new disease development this past week. Some of the diseases I'm seeing are frog eye leaf spot and downy mildew.
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10: So yeah, another one we always like to keep an eye out for is white mold. 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
10: Yeah, at this point, the soybeans are at R2, so they're at the full flowering stage, and right now is a good time to get a fungicide out there to protect the beans from any new disease development. This stage in the beans is also a good time to have a foliar nutritional product put out in the beans to help their potential.
5: Ronnie, if folks want to get more information, how can they get it?
10: Call Calp Seed and Fertilizer at 402-372-5588.
5: Ronnie Peterson with Calp Seed and Fertilizer in West Point with this week's update.
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14: Roots do a lot of heavy lifting, but there are times during the season they simply can't keep up. Rapid growth stages, stress events, mid-season deficiencies. 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
26: We're a mile north of Beamer here, and looks like we got about 90 hundreds. The left lane going south on Highway 9 out of Pender is blocked.
27: We had some weather move through, and start time is going to be delayed about a half hour.
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0: 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This Ain't No Thinkin' Thing from Trace Atkins. He has a concert coming up in our area a few Saturdays from now. 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
0: I'm J.D. Gibbs in the KTIC News Center, which is brought to you by TNT Coins in Fremont. Honest appraisals and fair prices for coins, silver, and collectibles. Our weather forecast is coming up shortly, but first, during its meeting last night, the West Point City Council took action on the propane tank at 13th and Mill Streets. Here's City Administrator Tom Goulette.
2: Essentially, there's some new storage units built at the north end of Main Street, and he would like to heat a portion of those storage units with a 1,000-gallon propane tank. For that to happen, the city council has to approve that size of a tank to be put in city limits. And there were some questions as to with the location and how it was going to be installed, and it's going to be an in-ground tank, and they did approve that tonight.
0: He said the West Point City Council discussed no parking on part of Colfax Street.
2: It seems like things are getting much busier up around the courthouse and Grove Street on that corner, and there were some sight distance issues from traffic coming from the south, so the request was made by several folks if we can kind of back traffic up a little bit there and give a little bit more sight distance. So north of it is no parking from here to corner, and there's about 30 or 40 feet there. We're going to do the same thing on the south corner to provide for no parking from here to corner.
0: Also during last night's council meeting, there was a decision made to move forward with a continuation of the 0.5% tax which benefits the LB 840 Economic Development Program. An update was given on the River Mist subdivision project. The water sewer is in and the water service lines are being done. The paving crew is hoping to do some work this week, and the storm drain is in place with some cleanup work to do in the drain and retention basin. An investigation is underway after a youth was injured Saturday night when struck by a drone at the Big Bang Boom fireworks event at Skyview Lake in Norfolk. The Madison County Sheriff's Office is investigating the incident. Through a cooperative effort between Big Bang Boom event organizers, the Madison County Sheriff's Office, and the Norfolk Police Department, the drone was identified using drone identification equipment. The pilot voluntarily approached law enforcement and has been cooperating with investigators. A determination will be made on whether or not there were any violations of Nebraska law. The findings of the investigation will be sent to the Federal Aviation Administration for review. Drone operations and the regulation of the National Airspace System fall under the exclusive authority of the FAA, not state, county, or municipal governments. Because of how close the Norfolk Regional Airport is to most of the city, the majority of Norfolk lies within controlled airspace. Drone operators are required to obtain FAA authorization before operating in these areas. From the Wisner City Council meeting on Monday night, the council approved use of Wisner River Park for Thunder by the River next month, and an electrical change order was approved for a Highway 275 utility relocation. The Wisner City Council will meet in special session tomorrow night with a focus on the hiring of outside counsel. Tomorrow evening's meeting begins at 6 in council chambers, 1111 Avenue E in Wisner. I'm J.D. Gibbs in the KTIC News Center. 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
3: News. I'm Therese Crowley. President Trump at the NATO summit says he thinks the ceasefire with Iran is over, warning he may hit them again harder tonight over their strikes on Gulf allies and commercial ships.
4: We attacked Cargo Island last night. We knocked out a piece. I said, don't touch the oil, because maybe we'll take over Cargo Island. You know, we may take over Cargo Island. It's not a thing they can do about it.
3: The oil barrel price up to $75. President Trump meeting with Ukraine President Zelensky on their Russian war request for missiles.
4: We're going to give a license to you to make Patriots. That's pretty cool, right?
5: flurries.
4: This way you can't complain that we're not giving them enough. I say, make them yourself.
3: At the probable cause hearing for Charlie Kirk's accused assassin, Don Trump Jr. tells Fox the evidence he saw was much more cut and dry than he would have imagined. DNA and video at the crime scene. 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
0: 78 degrees at Classic Country KTIC Norfolk, 80 in West Point. A 40% chance of showers and thunderstorms fires up, or I should say there's a 40% chance that those will fire up. The chance gets here after about 2 this afternoon, and the chance of precipitation gradually increases till we get to the evening when showers and thunderstorms are likely. Today's high, 92, southwest wind 5 to 15, gusting to 20. Then tonight, some of those storms could produce heavy rainfall. We'll get to a low of 65, west wind 5 to 10. 30% chance of showers tomorrow in the early morning hours. A cloudy start to the day. Eventually, we'll be sunny with a high of 84 and a northeast wind 5 to 10. Tomorrow night, partly cloudy, 63. Friday, a slight chance of showers in the afternoon, partly sunny with a high of 84 and a light southeast breeze. Friday night, we have a slight chance of showers and thunderstorms up until midnight, partly cloudy, 64. Saturday, we'll have sunshine and get to a high of 86. Saturday night, clear, 65. Sunshine on Sunday with a high of 90. Sunday night, clear, 66. Sunny on Monday, a high of 92. Monday night, clear, down to 70. And sunny on Tuesday with a high of 94. It is 77 at Sioux Falls, Yankton, Wayne, 78 at Classic Country, KTIC, Norfolk, 77 in Wayne, and 80 at Sioux City, 84 in Takema, Fremont, and Blair both at 82, 85 at Wahoo, Lincoln, 83, Omaha, 84, Council Bluffs, Atlantic, and Harlan, Iowa are each at 81, Audubon and Carroll, 82, Denison, 84. It's also 84 in Takema, and we are at 81 here at Classic Country KTIC in West Point. 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
6: I'm Doug Anderson with you for the Daily Crop Water Use Report, utilizing the latest information for Nebraska Extension. This is for well watered crops in the areas of West Point, Cumming County, Northeast, and East Central Nebraska. Corn with an emergence date of around May 8th has used an average of 79 hundredths of an inch over the last 3 days. Expected water use for the next 3 days is 77 hundredths of an inch. Soybeans with an emergence date of May 8th has used an average of 75 hundredths of an inch over the last 3 days. Expected water use for the next 3 days is 73 hundredths of an inch. Alfalfa with full ground cover has used an average of 74 hundredths of an inch over the last 3 days. Expected water use for the next 3 days is 72 hundredths of an inch. For freshly cut alfalfa, cut that water use in half. 10 days after cutting, water use is half the value given. And at 20 days after cutting, water use is the full value given. Future water use predictions are based on water use for the last 3 days and also on historic averages. For more information, visit our website under the Weather tab at kticradio.com. And that's the Crop Water Use Report for Wednesday, July 8th. I'm Doug Anderson.
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8: Good morning with a check of your markets. I'm Lacey Shippey for the Rural Radio Network. September corn is down 7 cents at 436 and three quarters. December down 6 at 458 and a quarter. August soybeans up 4 at 1197 and three quarters. November unchanged at 1197 and three quarters. September Chicago wheat down a nickel at 613 and a half. December down a nickel at 628 and three quarters. September Kansas City wheat down 6 and three quarters at 646. December down 6 and three quarters at 660 and a half. August live cattle are down $2 at $236.42. October down $1.85 at $232.17. August feeders down $3.35 at $357.30. September down $3.02 at $354.37. August lean hogs up $1.47 at $98.40. October up $2.22 at $83.87. 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
9: 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Tom, we're thinking about our in-season herbicide pass and the ability to get the most out of that herbicide. You have an adjuvant that you're introducing. 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
4: Coming up at Mitchell Livestock Market, Mitchell, South Dakota, starting out on Wednesday morning. That'll be July 8th, the Corn Palace City Auctioneering Contest, starting at 8:30 a.m. Selling butcher cows and bulls the majority of the day and listening to 20 auctioneer contestants from South Dakota and surrounding states should prove to be a great day. Then on Thursday, July 9th, Mitchell Livestock Market Special Feeder Cattle Sale will be starting at 10 a.m. Consignments include, here's 180 fancy red steers, 1,000 pounds, one iron cattle out of the west. Here's three times vaccinated. They've had one implant wormed and poured on March 1st. Here's 120 black red steers off grass weighing 975. 110 heifers, 8 1/4, 9 1/4. No implants on those. Here's 65 black and Charlet cross steers weigh 1050. 68 red steer heifers, 700 to 900 pounds. Home raised, no implant. 60 black steer heifers weighing 750. Here's 50 black steer heifers, 600 to 700 pounds. 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Weaned back to no implants. 30 black steer heifers weighing 8 to 9. 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With more of a sale time, 10 a.m. on Thursday, July 9th. 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
7: Nothing says summer better than a night at the Pierce County Fair, July 22nd through July 26th. Wednesday has the NNPAI Tractor Pull. On Thursday, fill the rumble with the Outlaw Truck and Tractor Pulling Association shaking the stands. 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

0: Classic Country, KTIC Rodeo from Garth Brooks. Exciting news out of his camp yesterday after years of doing stadium shows like the one he did at Memorial Stadium, packing in 90,000 fans back in August of 2021. He's doing a retro tour, returning to his arena shows. Only the first two dates have been announced so far. Those are in Indianapolis next month. But if you'd like to learn more about Garth Brooks and his upcoming arena tour, you can head to KTICradio.com. There's also a link to the story on the KTIC Facebook page. 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
2: Good morning, I'm Lacey Shippey for the Rural Radio Network with a look at your cash livestock trade today. We have no cash cattle trade yet, and both bids and asking prices remain elusive. The latest CME feeder cattle index was down $1.52 at 371.11, and boxed beef prices closed mixed yesterday, with choice down 71 at 385.77, select up 2 pennies at 365.89, with a movement of 128 loads. Tuesday's slaughter is estimated at 110,000 head, steady with a week ago, but 8,000 head less than a year ago. And hog prices averaged $96.42 on Tuesday on 7,482 head. The latest CME lean hog index was down 12 cents at 91.55, and pork cutout values were up $1.66 at 97.91. Tuesday's slaughter is estimated at 479,000 head, 13,000 head more than a week ago, and 12,000 head more than a year ago. 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
0: 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Most of our area free from precipitation right now, except for from just north of Beamer, stretching through Wisner and east of Pilger. Some pretty heavy rainfall. Might hear a little thunder associated with that. That's the only area of precipitation in all of our KTIC listening area right now, except for maybe some light sprinkles up in Northwest Iowa. I'm JD Gibbs. I was in for Joel Janacek this hour. Now it's my normal time with you. And by the way, Midday in Mid-America coming up at 11:30, brought to you by Tri-County Ag. It's Wednesday, so we'll be chatting with Greg Wagner from Nebraska Game and Parks at about 1:25 this afternoon.
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5: A renewed warning to Iran. I'm Lisa Brady, Fox News. President Trump says more U.S. strikes are likely tonight after last night's response to renewed attacks on commercial ships in the Strait of Hormuz. Iran then targeting U.S. military sites in the region. President Trump telling reporters he thinks the ceasefire is over while defending the mission.
6: For 47 years, they've been the bully of the Middle East, and they're not the bully anymore. They're not the bully anymore. And all we want, it's very simple. They can't have a nuclear weapon. That's what I'm there for.
5: He says negotiations can continue, but he thinks it's a waste of time.
6: They're liars. They're cheats. They're sick people.
5: The president's wrapping up a NATO summit in Turkey. oil prices are surging in the latest setback with Iran.
7: Economic advisors here at the White House are looking at this very closely.
5: Fox Business's Edward Lawrence.
7: So now Operation Economic Fury is being reinstated. The U.S. Treasury Department revoked licenses for other countries and companies to buy Iranian oil. There are still sanctions, strict sanctions on Iran, and all the frozen assets for Iran remain frozen.
5: For now, U.S. crude surging back over $76 a barrel, and the Dow plummeting. Right now, it's down 794 points. Meeting earlier with Ukraine's President Zelensky, President Trump giving a green light for Ukraine to build its own Patriot air defense systems to counter Russian missile attacks. For now, Zelensky says Ukraine targeting energy sites deeper into Russia may be having an impact on the Russian leader's willingness to accept an end to war.
8: I don't know what conditions Putin now wants for this peace. So I think that they are changing in any way, because at the very beginning of full-scale war, he was stronger.
5: President Putin, though, remains publicly defiant. The Emmy nominations just announced. HBO Max's ER series The Pitt leading all nominees with 25, while Hacks leads comedies with 24. 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
0: I'm J.D. Gibbs in the KTIC News Center, which is brought to you by TNT Coins in Fremont. Here are a few of the stories we're following. Among the items the West Point City Council took action on during last night's meeting, no parking on part of Colfax Street and moving forward with the continuation of a sales tax. A youth was injured after being struck by a drone at Saturday night's Big Bang Boom fireworks show in Norfolk. An investigation is underway, and whether or not any local laws were broken, findings will be forwarded to the FAA. The Wisner City Council had a regular meeting earlier this week and will now meet in special session tomorrow night with a focus on the hiring of outside counsel. I'm J.D. Gibbs in the KTIC News Center. 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

0: Getting any significant precipitation, some light sprinkles could be falling in parts of northwest Iowa. We're at 82 degrees at Classic Country KTIC Norfolk, and the same 82 in West Point. For this afternoon, we have a 40% chance of showers and thunderstorms over a bigger part of our area, mainly after about 2 o'clock, a high of 92 with a southwest wind 5 to 15 gusting to 20. Then this evening, showers and thunderstorms are likely mainly before midnight. After midnight, it's still likely that we'll have some rain. Thunderstorms will be a possibility, but some of the storms tonight could produce some pretty heavy rainfall. As of now, looks like we could get between a half and three quarters of an inch of rain. Will get to a low of 65. Then a 30% chance of showers early tomorrow morning. Eventually, we'll have sunshine and a high of 84 in northeast wind at 5 to 10. Will be partly cloudy tomorrow night, 63 the low. On Friday, a slight chance of showers in the afternoon, partly sunny, a high of 84 and a southeast wind around 5 miles per hour. We'll have a slight chance of showers and thunderstorms Friday evening before midnight, partly cloudy with a low of 64, then sunny on Saturday with a high of 86. Saturday night, clear, 65. Sunshine on Sunday, we'll get to a high of 90. Sunday night, clear, 66, sunny on Monday with a high of 92. Monday night, clear and 70, sunshine Tuesday with a high of 94. And by the way, as we wrap up the weekend and get into early next week, we're going to have humidity at levels that could create some excessive heat concerns.
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2: X wants you to make better videos. The social platform, formerly known as Twitter and now owned by Elon Musk, has long battled many of its higher profile creator accounts' use of stealing and reusing videos first posted by others. It results in what might have been a draw to the original author's account now being used to bring views and clicks to the already established account. In the social media rat race, this amounts to lost revenues for the striving yet to be established creator. The company has tried a number of things to prevent this. Now, X's iOS app allows users to make instant reaction videos to content posted by others by allowing the user to record themselves, addressing audiences with the original video playing behind them. The feature is soon to come to X's Android app. Still not available, however, is a way for X users to report another account for stealing their original material. With Fox on Tech, I'm Eben Brown, Fox News.
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4: Good morning, I'm Lacey Shippey for the Rural Radio Network, and it's time to take a look at our midday livestock trade with livestock market analyst Kyle Bumstead. And Kyle, we're seeing another lower day for cattle here, though we are up off the morning lows. Tell me a little bit about what you're seeing.
5: Well, Lacey, that's a good question here. We are for morning lows here. In the case of these feeder cattle here, these August feeder cattle, they dropped down to a low of 350, 370, and we're at 357.35. So not quite $4 off our lows there, but they're coming back nicely. Now, the feeder cattle index today looks like it's going to be down $2.45 to 370.74 with a daily average of 363.63 on 881 head. That daily average price is $11.36 lower than last week. Total headcount in the 7-day average is 5,143. So that's kind of tongue-in-cheek here with what we're seeing here as far as cash sales here today. We do still have that superior video sale going on, but those cattle will not go into the index until later this week for the cattle that actually go into the index. Now, not all those cattle that they're paying those big money for is not going to go in that index because they're not all for immediate delivery. What we are seeing today, though, is here in Bassett, we saw some 721 bringing 463. We did see some 745 at 437. We did see some impressive numbers here coming out of Bassett here. You know, looking at this potential ripper, they put in a bunch. And a couple weeks ago, Bassett averaged 425.55, so we could be 400-plus today. That's not a stretch at all here for what's going in there. And that could push the index up here. Now, on the live cattle side of things here, Looking for cash lower here this week. Obviously, they're starting to bid lower cash here. A lot of the asking prices here in

0: Brasker at that 400 to 401 level. We have seen some of the big majors back their bids down to 395 to 393 here, but they're not getting anything traded at that. So I think if these feed yards stand firm, we're just going to be meeting in the middle, although cash does look like it's going to be lower this week.
1: Thank you, Kyle. That is livestock market analyst Kyle Bumstead here on the Rural Radio Network.
2: When you walk through a local greenhouse, like Oasis Gardens just outside of Loomis, you're not just buying plants off a shelf. You're buying something that started months in advance and cared for every step of the way. Owner Monica Harris says the difference starts at the very beginning.
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1: 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Grains are mostly lower here mid-session, with the exception of the nearby soybeans, which are being supported by the bean oil, which of course is higher with crude as the conflict with Iran re-escalates. New sales to China this week are also keeping some optimism in the bean market despite the down day everywhere else. Corn futures are 6 to 7 cents lower in consolidation. The weekly ethanol production was 24,000 barrels per day lower, with stocks 800,000 barrels lower last week. Traders are also keeping an eye on the forecast as the Midwest moves into an extended heat wave, and also Friday's updated WASDE report from the USDA, which is anticipated to move the export numbers higher and create a tighter new crop stocks estimate. Wheat futures are lower with some spillover pressure from corn and a firmer dollar. September corn is down 8 cents at 435 and 3 quarters. December down 7 and a quarter at 457. August soybeans up 3 and 3 quarters at 1197 and a half. November down 1 at 1196 and 3 quarters. September Chicago wheat down 6 and a half at 612. December down 6 and 3 quarters at 627. September Kansas City wheat is down 7 at 645 and 3 quarters. December down 7 and a quarter at 660. August soybean meal down 4 at 312.20. August bean oil down up to 23 at 70.82. August live cattle are down $1.75 at 236.67. October down 135 at 232.67. August feeders down 182 at 358.82. September down 167 at 355.72. August lean hogs up 202 at 98.95 here on the Rural Radio Network.
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6: 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Why it's happening and what it means broadly. And making the case that AI is making us dumber. 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
8: Hi, this is Josie Crouch, the Livestock Systems Extension Educator stationed in Fullerton, Nebraska. 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Nebraska Extension's Animal Manure Management Team is leading the effort, and it's truly a statewide collaboration focused on bringing practical, science-based manure education to producers and professionals. The expo begins on July 28th with 5 different tour options, each offering a unique look at manure management, livestock production, and environmental stewardship. Tour themes range from composting, renewable energy, and modern cattle care to research and regenerative farming, poultry production, innovation in manure equipment, and even a family-friendly option focused on agriculture, wildlife, and Nebraska history. On July 29th and 30th, the expo shifts into full gear with a large trade show featuring manufacturers and dealers from across North America. Attendees can see manure handling and application equipment up close, watch live demonstrations, and talk directly with industry experts. Alongside the trade show, participants can attend a variety of educational sessions covering manure safety, agronomy, regulations, soil health, and more. Topics specifically include manure manners, sampling techniques, regulations across state lines, manure gas safety, weed seeds and contaminants, soil health benefits, and dynamic manure crediting with in-season nitrogen management. This year also introduces audience-led panel discussions, which are new to the North American Manure Expo. These conversations will focus on two important topics in the manure industry, careers in manure and plastic pathways. The goal is to give attendees a chance to ask questions, share experiences, and help shape the discussion around emerging issues in the field. The North American Manure Expo has always been a partnership between extension organizations across the U.S. and Canada, along with industry leaders in manufacturing and manure handling. A national board oversees the event to ensure high educational standards and a strong focus on professionalism in manure management are met. Nebraska is excited to welcome producers, educators, and industry partners across the country. Whether you're looking for practical manure management strategies, new equipment, or networking opportunities, the expo offers valuable learning. Again, the North American Manure Expo will be held July 28th through 30th at the Wayne County Fairgrounds in Wayne, Nebraska, and registration is currently open. For more information or to register, visit the North American Manure Expo website. Again, this is Josie Crouch in Fullerton. Thank you for listening to today's Extension Corner here on KTIC, and I hope to see you there.
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7: Classic Country, KTIC. We have a thunderstorm dropping some pretty heavy rainfall in parts of northeast Nebraska. It fired up over Wisner. It's kind of moving east right along and south of Highway 51. It's north of Beamer, still east of Bancroft. It's started up as covering Wisner, but a fairly small area, and it's grown, but hasn't increased too much in intensity. It's just increased in size.
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12: You know, this year has been quite an up and down with prices and both on the commodity and the input side. And we're getting to the end of our nitrogen application window here as we approach tassel and silt time. So what should we be doing? You know, let's monitor that crop. There's lots of different remote sensing tools out there. You can also use tissue sampling right now. But just check the nitrogen status, see where we're at. Do we have enough to where you can get by? Also remember that if you have nitrogen credits for your irrigation water, those are still going to be coming as we continue to irrigate through grain fill. So let's make sure that we have that budget really calculated out so we can potentially save some good money at the end of the season. And then, of course, when it does come to that timing, you know, traditionally we always think about getting everything on ahead of pollen drop, but really we can wait until brown silk for that final 20 pounds if we really need it. If the crop is showing a little bit of lightness, that application still after brown silk will add some kernel size and really help boost that yield, maybe from a test weight perspective, maybe not kernel count, but test weight increases. So it's never too late really to get that last shot on. If we have a lot of rains in this time and you're worried about, well, I don't need to water, again, even just a quarter inch of irrigation, that's still 6,700 gallons of water going on per acre. So a little bit of 20 pounds of nitrogen in a quarter inch, the corn is not going to notice that. So no issues there from an injury perspective.
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14: I'm Jerry Willis, and this is the Fox Business Report.
15: Stocks are sharply lower, crude oil prices up about 5% after President Trump said he believed his ceasefire deal with Iran is over. Though Eddie Gabor of Key Advisors says the Iran news isn't doing as much damage as expected, he says investors will be watching interest rates and crude oil, which will create a larger impact if it returns to the $90 a barrel range. It's currently trading in the 70s. Air Canada has a new CEO, Anko van der Werf, currently CEO of Scandinavian Airlines. Former CEO Michael Rousseau retired after backlash over his handling of the crash at LaGuardia Airport and his failure to deliver a message in French. Van der Werf says he understands the importance of serving Canadians in both official languages. That's your Fox Business Report. I'm Jenny Coselda. Invested in you.
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0: KTIC, you know that song brings people to mind whenever you hear it. It's funny how it came out in 1985. Conway Twitty, don't call him a cowboy, but it still makes you and I think of certain people, doesn't it? We have some thunderstorms stretching from just north of Beamer up to Highway 51. Highway 51 is pretty much the northern line of this area of storms, but they stretch over to Bancroft now, getting towards the Lyons area. We've had a little bit of light precipitation pop up in West Point, and a little heavier to our south. That's what's on the radar now. Midday in Mid-America is coming up next.
1: Friday night in Dodge, the cars come out. Cruise night kicks off Dodge Days. And if you've ever watched a classic roll down Main Street with nowhere to be, you know exactly what we're talking about. The whole weekend runs July 10th, 11th, and 12th. 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
0: 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The Dow Jones dug itself in a big old hole. It's trying to climb out, but it's a big hole. Down 690.71 at 52,234.44. S&P down 43.80 at 7,460.05. 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
3: News. I'm Gianna Gelosi.
4: We hit him very hard last night.
3: President Trump warning Iran that the U.S. was preparing for another night of strikes after saying he believes the ceasefire is over.
4: Probably hit him hard again tonight. I'll give him a little warning. We're going to hit him hard tonight.
3: The president speaking from a NATO summit in Turkey, where he restated his need for control of Greenland and blasted European allies as hopeless. But the summit did come with some welcome news for Ukraine. Trump saying he's going to allow the country to produce Patriot air defense systems to protect itself from Russia.
5: I'm very happy that our side began to work on a drone deal, and it's very good beginning.
3: Zelensky, alongside the president, Kentucky Governor Andy Beshear, asked Mitch McConnell's office to provide an update on the senator's health. The 84-year-old has been hospitalized for more than 3 weeks, and speculation continues to swirl. 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
0: I'm J.D. Gibbs in the KTIC News Center, which is brought to you by TNT Coins in Fremont, appraising and buying coins, silver, jewelry, and collectible treasures. Showers and thunderstorms appear to be on the way. Our weather forecast is coming up soon, but first, the West Point City Council met last night in City Council chambers. City Administrator Tom Goulette told us the council considered the continuance of the sales and use tax of 0.5% for transactions within the city of West Point for the LB 840 Economic Development Program.
6: Hard to believe the LB 840 is coming to an end here in September of 2027. However, to keep it moving and keep moving forward with the LB 840 funds, we felt that we needed to put it on this ballot issue to keep it going. We've had a very successful LB 840 program, doing a lot of downtown rehabilitation and that type of thing. The 0.5% is actually 0.25% goes to the LB 840 funds. The other 0.25% goes to Parks and Rec. And I think, you know, everybody's seen a lot of the improvements in Neely Park and Timmerman and those parks, that other 0.25%.
0: In other information from last night's meeting, he said the River Mist subdivision project is going well. The water sewer is in, and they are doing the water service lines now. The paving crew is hoping to do some work before the end of the week, and the storm drain is in place with some cleanup work to do in the drain and retention basin. From the Wisner City Council meeting Monday night, the council approved use of Wisner River Park for Thunder by the River August 20th, 21st, and 22nd, and also an electrical change order for a Highway 275 utility relocation. The Wisner City Council will meet in special session tomorrow night with a focus on the hiring of outside counsel. Tomorrow evening's meeting begins at 6 in Council Chambers, 1111 Avenue E in Wisner. Last night, just before 9, Norfolk police officers responded to the Walmart on West Payswalk Avenue for a report of a 15-year-old boy who had been assaulted. Arriving officers found the victim, who was bleeding from the face. Multiple witnesses said three males showed up at the location and assaulted the victim. Officers were shown video of the assault showing the assailants kicking the victim while he was on the ground. The 15-year-old was taken to a hospital where he was found to have a fractured facial bone and possible concussion. Officers identified two of the suspects and arrested them. They are both 18-year-olds, Oscar Duenas Jr. of Norfolk and Selvin Quintanilla Segundo of Crete. Both were charged with suspicion of first-degree assault and taken to jail. Anyone with additional information on this incident is encouraged to contact the Norfolk Police Division. The cost of sending a letter or postcard appears to be about ready to go up. The U.S. Postal Service says it's costing more to operate the mail system. If a rate hike goes through, stamp prices will go up as soon as this weekend. A stamp currently costing 78 cents will be 82 cents. Postcards will be 65 cents to mail. The Norfolk City Council approved Phase 1 of the Skyview Lake Trail Lighting Project. This is the first step of what will be a long-term ongoing project to improve year-round use of the park. This first phase includes the installation of solar-powered trail lighting along the section of trail from the restroom facility to 25th Street. The project is being funded through a combination of donations and leftover money from a parking lot project at the park. An investigation is underway after a youth was injured Saturday night when struck by a drone at the Big Bang Boom fireworks event at Skyview Lake in Norfolk. The Madison County Sheriff's Office is investigating the incident. Through a cooperative effort between Big Bang Boom event organizers, the Madison County Sheriff's Office, and the Norfolk Police Department, the drone was identified using drone identification equipment. The pilot voluntarily approached law enforcement and has been cooperating with investigators. A determination will be made on whether or not there were any violations of Nebraska law. The findings of the investigation will be sent to the Federal Aviation Administration for review. Drone operations and the regulation of the National Airspace System fall under the exclusive authority of the FAA, not state, county, or municipal governments. Because of how close the Norfolk Regional Airport is to most of the city, the majority of Norfolk lies within controlled airspace. Drone operators are required to obtain FAA authorization before operating in these areas. I'm J.D. Gibbs in the KTIC News Center. 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
0: 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Midday in Mid-America continues, courtesy of Tri-County Ag. Thunderstorms continue north of West Point, go straight up Highway 9 and about 3 or 4 miles south of Highway 51. That's where a bigger area of heavier rain is right now. And then stretching from Bancroft just east of Lyons and southwest back toward West Point, that's where the thunderstorm activity is. Some other areas of light precipitation are happening surrounding the thunderstorm.
8: 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September corn is down 8.5 at 435 and a quarter. December down 7.5 at 456 and three quarters. August soybeans up 3 at 1196 and three quarters. November down 2.25 at 1195 and a half. September Chicago wheat down 7.75 at 610 and three quarters. December down 7.5 at 626 and a quarter. September Kansas City wheat down 8.25 at 644 and a half. December down 8.25 at 659. August live cattle are down $1.52 at 236.90. October down 117 at 232.85. August feeders down 25 at 360.40. September down 30 at 357.10. August lean hogs are up 212 at 99.05. October up 295 at 84.60. And class 3 milk for July down 6 cents at 15.54 here on the Rural Radio Network.
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13: I'm Joel Janacek. Competition begins tomorrow as the 2026 Cornhusker State Games kicks off its first weekend with 40 sports and thousands of athletes competing at venues across Nebraska. Opening day competition will feature pickleball at Midwest Pickleball Club in Papillion and youth golf at Hidden Valley Golf Course in Lincoln, an event held in partnership with the Nebraska Junior Golf Tour. More than 7,000 athletes are currently registered for this year's games, with participation expected to continue growing as registration remains open for select sports. 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The Fremont Moo are on the road at the Sedalia Steamers tonight. The Moo enter the contest with a 12-14 record. First pitch is scheduled for 7 o'clock. The Nebraska baseball team has received a verbal commitment from a left-handed pitcher from Millard West. Colton Williams wrapped up his junior season with the Wildcats in May, making six appearances with a 4-2 record and an earned run average of 1.07. Former Wayne State football All-American defensive end Troy Pribnow was inducted into the NSIC Hall of Fame last night during the NSIC Hall of Fame banquet in Bloomington, Minnesota. Pribnow becomes the 10th person from Wayne State to be inducted into the NSIC Hall of Fame. Pribnow played football for five seasons at Wayne State from 2004 to 2008. The Scribner-Snyder graduate became Wayne State's first All-American since 1993 when he was a senior in 2008. and was named to five different All-American teams after leading the NSIC in sacks, tackles for loss, forced fumbles, and fumble recoveries. As a senior, Prim now ranked third in NCAA Division II in sacks and eighth in tackles for loss, helping the Wildcats to a 9-3 record in the school's first NCAA Division II playoff berth in school history. Big 12 football media days are going on this week in Frisco, Texas. They're not on the schedule this year for the Red Raiders, but Texas Tech head coach Joey McGuire says he wants to play Texas every year.
14: I want to play. Man, I'm a Texan. I was born in Texarkana, Texas, in Wadley Regional Medical Center in 1971. I grew up in the Southwest Conference. Texas and Texas Tech are supposed to play. Texas and Texas A&M are supposed to play, and they are playing. You know, SMU is supposed to play. I'd love to play Rhett Lashley. I mean, if you're a Texan and you're a fan of the football in this state, then why would we go outside the state to play non-conference games if we're not in conference anymore? Because you have such good football in this state. And so I would love to play Texas, Texas A&M. You know, SMU's not in the conference. I would love to play those guys just because I think it's great for the state of Texas. It's great for the high school coaches and the high school players in the state of Texas.
13: The Red Raiders, who will be without touted quarterback Brendan Sorsby following his sports betting scandal, will open their season on September 5th at home against Abilene Christian. I'm Joel Janacek. 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
8: Good morning, I'm Lacey Shippey for the Rural Radio Network, and it's time to take a look at our midday commodity market update with Mike Zuzalo of Global Commodity Analytics. And Mike, when we take a look at our markets here today, a pretty red across the board with the exception of our soybeans and our hogs over there. Tell me a little bit about what you're watching in today's trade.
16: Yeah, I think the big thing that I would notice first off, Lacey, other than the weather and the ridges here in the United States, as far as the models subjectively saying there was a ridge building here in the Corn Belt in this country, and then the French crop having such, you know, a dire situation, and that also being under a ridge. In fact, it's had three ridges this summer so far by my count. It looks like both of those are flattening out, and so that's kind of the negative side of the equation. The positive side, it seems to me, is that with the confirmation of some soybean purchases from China, USDA coming out this morning and giving us those numbers of about 472,000 metric tons, 136 for 25-26, the balance for 26-27. The trade has, I think, come back in and is essentially buying China. In other words, I see both the hogs sharply higher and the soybeans as the leader to the upside once again. In the soy complex, I know that part of that probably has got to be the soybean oil following the crude oil and the harbor unleaded and the heating oil prices. And on that note, in the energy complex, obviously with the attacks starting back up with the United States, we also have new news that Russia is now going to formally ban diesel exports out of their country. That is due to, and mostly because of, Ukraine and their success in attacking refineries by drones. So diesel shortages in Russia are creating a shutdown and ban of exports. And I think that probably will ripple through our markets as well.
8: And so considering the re-escalation of several conflicts overseas, do you anticipate that we're going to see this market turn back to that relationship with crude that we had when all of this started with Iran a few months ago?
16: I do think that. I think that this is where the wheat market is even maybe by the late session today, maybe we'll see some short covering and start following the crude oil more if the gains in crude oil remain and the product markets remain. I think that is the key. And it always kind of has been, other than the European weather. It's just a little bit too early for the U.S. weather to be counted on as reducing the crop at this point. It's possible, but it's not nearly as likely as in the European Union. So I still think corn mainly follows the French market for the short term. But then as we get past tomorrow's WASDE and get towards the end of the week, first of next week, I do think that wheat market has probably more to say about the crude oil. Oftentimes, it seems to me the USDA kind of pounds on wheat with some negative numbers. I'm not so sure that's not what's holding us back in the wheat complex so far today.
8: And cattle are having another lower day today. What are you watching for our cattle market here as we head into the second half of the week?
16: Yeah, new monthly lows in the live cattle by my count. I'm going to wait to the end of the week to make any determination on hedges. I don't like the gasoline prices going back up. I'm wondering if that's not a major low in the cash markets. I'll also be watching the stock market, but want to see what the cash trade does here in the end of this week before making any determination. But not a good week so far.
8: Thank you, Mike. That is Mike Zuzalo of Global Commodity Analytics for your midday market update. 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I'm Lisa Shippey. 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
18: Here's a look at your ag forecast. This is meteorologist Paul Trombley. We'll continue to see some more unsettled weather conditions here in the Central Plains as we progress through the short term, as we're going to continue to see a few upper-level disturbances touching off some scattered showers and storms in the area, and we'll see that happening as we get into this afternoon and tonight across areas of Nebraska, Kansas, even a few storms possible further south into Oklahoma. And then as we get into Thursday, another upper-level disturbance could touch off some more scattered storms around the region in that latter half of Thursday and into Thursday night. So still looking at more of an unsettled stretch here through the next couple of afternoons. And some of the storms that develop are going to have that potential of being in some of that strong protocol or some wind and hail kind of as some main concerns with a few of the stronger storms we'll see this next couple of afternoons. And then as we get into the end of the week, more so, it looks like any of the rain chances coming to an end for the most part here as we get into Friday and Saturday. The exception to that could be some points further south into Kansas and Oklahoma in particular. So maybe a little more unsettled in those spots. Otherwise, further north through Kansas, up through Nebraska, as well as the entire northern plains region, looks like just going to stay with some sunny and rather hot conditions building as we progress through the weekend. In the meantime, temperatures are staying fairly seasonal through the Nebraska in the short term. Some of that heat continuing to build across areas through Kansas with well in the 90s to 100 degree type temperatures for today across Kansas. And then again Thursday for southern Kansas. And then even those areas get a little break from the heat by Friday. I'm meteorologist Paul Trombley.
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11: Chad Moyer with you here on KTIC, continuing our conversation with Michael Kenobi from Grain State Soya as they introduce a new product called GlucoBest. 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
19: Give us the practical application of GlucoBest. How do you incorporate it into a ration? At what point in the life cycle of the beef animal do you introduce this? You know, tell us a little bit about that.
20: So, like I said, Dr. Juan Pablo Rusi, he did initially some trials on receiving animals, since that's such a stressful period of them coming straight off of the cattle pot. Obviously, a new environment, stressful. So that's a good application for it. And for mostly around here on the feedlot side, we're recommending feeding it the last 45 to 60 days while they're on feed. That's when they're, you know, large, heavy, facing most of that stress before they do go to slaughter. Plus they'll absorb some of that sugar before they go. So once they, that transportation to the slaughterhouse, they'll have, you know, a little more glucose to relieve some of that stress that they're facing on that trip too.
19: Mm-hmm. So is this, are you adding it to the ration or are you replacing something else in the ration, and at what rate, what level?
20: So we have a few different forms of the product. We have a dry product that we use soybean hulls as the carrier. So that's the dry one. It's about 50% glucose, 50% soybean hulls. You can replace those hulls. That will replace some starches in the diet. Along with the actual GlucoBest glucose. And then we more recently have been working on our liquid supplement. So it's about 50% water, 50% glucose. And kind of the reason we came up with that is we were finding that a lot of both dairy and beef guys were having trouble keeping another dry product in a shed, a commodity shed. Mm-hmm. Because it does have to be covered, because it is a sugar product, that if it gets the rain, if it rains on it, it'll go down the drain, basically.
19: Yep.
20: So it's not that it goes, it's not that it affects the product, but it, mm-hmm. it gets bypassed to the side. So the liquid we found with a lot of these producers, you know, they already have tanks, they have liquid supplements they're putting in, and they can either set up their own tank with GlucoBest. They can add it to their current liquid ration. So just being able to, you know, adapt to what all these producers are facing, these challenges. We want to make it easier, not harder, to add a product. So that's kind of the reason on how we're developing it. And yeah, you can replace some of the feed, more like starches, some corn, maybe some silage, and right now for finishing cattle, we're feeding about 1.5 pounds per head per day for, like I said, that last 45 to 60 days.
19: Okay. Let's talk about some of the research that you guys have done and what it has shown. So when you include GlucoBest into the beef ration, what impacts are you having, or what are you seeing?
20: So we've done a few commercial trials here in Cumming County, some trials at some feedlots here. What we saw was, especially in the summer, when they're facing more heat in the summer, Nebraska summer, that their feed intake is dipping, just like the control groups are, but it's not dipping as much, and then they're recovering faster from that dip. So with that, obviously the more they eat, the more they're gaining. They're being able to adapt to that heat. So I went and observed one of the trials and was checking pens at the feedlot, and I could visually see the panting of the group on GlucoBest was significantly better than the control group. And I mean, these were some extremely hot days, but mm-hmm. obviously in Nebraska, we're going to see those extremely hot days. So that's kind of the point to make them more comfortable. And the more comfortable the cattle are, the better they'll perform. So we saw increased performance, increased hot carcass weight, increased total weight, and better marbling on these on these animals that were being slaughtered.
19: Thank you. Again, we've been visiting with Michael Kenobi. He's a operations manager over there at Grain State Soya, talking about GlucoBest, again, that new product, helping with stress of raising cattle and getting those cattle through the heat events, not only just helping with that, but again, like you say, performance, seeing some positive impact on performance. Here on KTIC, Chad Moyer reporting.
0: Thank you, Chad. Classic Country, KTIC, Midday in Mid-America. We've talked about thunderstorms that popped up about an hour ago over Wisner and really expanded in size. As they move to the east, they've weakened quite a bit. Still some moderate to heavy downpours from about halfway between West Point and Oakland, stretching northeast up to Lyons, went through Bancroft, Rosalie, and on the northern tip, the lighter precipitation is near Decatur and Macy right now. KTIC's Midday in Mid-America is brought to you each weekday by Tri-County Ag. $50 per row precision decision rebate. Tri-County Ag has it now.
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1: When they hit, we hit. On the Sabrady, Fox News. President Trump says the U.S. is speaking their language with strikes on Iran in response to commercial ships being targeted in the Strait of Hormuz. But he rejects that means a return to full-blown conflict.
21: No, I don't think so. I think anything that happens is going to be over very quickly. And we'll only make it safer, including for oil. Oil is going to be very free, very easy. And it's going to happen very fast.
1: This as oil prices surge and stocks plummet after the renewed strikes. And as the president says, he thinks a ceasefire agreement is over.
21: They want to make a deal, but they don't know how to make a deal. And then they go around shooting ships at night. I don't like that.
1: But he also stands by the mission to keep Iran from getting a nuclear weapon.
21: I'm doing what's right for the country. I'm doing really what's right for the world. They have to be stopped.
1: President Trump taking questions moments ago after wrapping up a NATO summit he calls tremendously successful, with allies ramping up their defense spending, also holding meetings with a number of leaders.
21: In every conversation, it was clear that America is back. And we're stronger and bigger and better than ever before. We have more jobs, as I said, than ever before. And we're respected again like maybe never before.
1: He says there was love and unity behind closed doors at the summit, though some tensions do remain, including over his renewed insistence that the U.S., not Denmark, should control Greenland. Now, the president is set to return to the U.S. and will not be using the plane gifted by Qatar and converted to a new temporary Air Force One. He did travel to Turkey with it, the first overseas trip, but using a different plane for the trip home has generated reports of security concerns. The president, though, says he is sending that Qatari plane to some U.S. bases so that the soldiers can see it. America is listening to Fox News.
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13: I'm Joel Janacek. Here are some of the stories we're following in the KTIC News Center, which is sponsored by TNT Coins in Fremont. The Dodge County Board of Supervisors met in closed session this morning to discuss the resignation of Sheriff Dustin Weitzel. Following the closed session, former Dodge County Sheriff Bob Reynolds was sworn in as the interim sheriff. During its meeting last night, the West Point City Council considered the continuance of the sales and use tax of 0.5% for the LB 840 Economic Development Program. The Wisner City Council will meet in special session tomorrow night with the focus on the hiring of outside counsel. An investigation is underway after a youth was injured Saturday night when struck by a drone at the Big Bang Boom fireworks event at Skyview Lake in Norfolk. The findings of the investigation will be sent to the Federal Aviation Administration, who has the exclusive authority for operating drones in the area. From the KTIC News Center, I'm Joel Janacek. Get more details on these stories anytime at KTICradio.com.
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0: Midday Mid-America brought to you by Tri-County Ag. Good afternoon, I'm JD, 1206. We've had thunderstorms moving across parts of our area over the last hour or so. When the precipitation was in West Point, just some light sprinkles to light showers, but as it moved off to the east, became a thunderstorm and still have some heavy rain. The lighter stuff, the eastern edge, just at about Oakland, starting to get a little heavier rain, but heavier is on the way. And then it goes north up by Lyons, and the northeastern tip would be Macy and just northeast of

0: Afternoon moves on, our chances for showers and thunderstorms over a bigger part of our area increase. We'll get to a high of 92, southwest wind at 5 to 15, gusting to 20. And as we've already seen here in the late morning and early afternoon, some of these storms are producing heavy rainfall, and that could continue into the nighttime when showers and thunderstorms are likely. We'll get down to 66 degrees tonight with a light and variable wind after midnight. Very slight chance of rain early tomorrow morning. Eventually, we'll be mostly sunny with a high of 84, north wind at 5 to 10. Cloudy tomorrow night, 63 degrees and a calm wind. We have a slight chance of showers and thunderstorms Friday afternoon, partly sunny, a high of 84, and a light southeast breeze around 5 miles per hour. Friday night, a slight chance of thunderstorms in the early evening hours, partly cloudy with a low of 64, then sunshine on Saturday, and we'll get to a high of 86. Saturday night, clear, 65, sunshine on Sunday, a high of 90. Sunday night, clear with a low of 66. The warmth continues Monday, and we'll have high humidity too, so excessive heat concerns could be around as we get into next week. 92 for the high of Monday, clear that night with a low of 70, and sunshine on Tuesday with a high of 94. Around the area, 84 at Classic Country KTIC Norfolk, 86 in Fremont. Wahoo and Lincoln are both at 89, Omaha 88, Council Bluffs 86. It's 88 in Tecumseh, and we are at 84 in West Point.
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12: 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Grains are mostly lower with the exception of the nearby soybeans today, which are being supported by the bean oil, which is higher with crude as the ceasefire with Iran is ended. New sales to China this week are also keeping some optimism in the bean market despite the considerably lower corn and wheat markets. Corn futures are consolidating 7 to 9 cents lower. Last week's ethanol production was 24,000 barrels per day lower, with stocks 800,000 barrels lower. The weather ahead continues to play a big role in futures trade, with a heat wave forecasted for much of the Midwest next week, along with the record temperatures hitting the European crops hard through the rest of July. And wheat futures are lower with spillover pressure from corn and a firmer dollar. Harvest should continue to roll as it gets past the two-thirds point for winter wheat, with warmer temperatures likely to push spring wheat along. September corn is down 8 3/4 at 435. December down 8 at 456 1/4. August soybeans up 1/4 at 1194. November down 4 1/4 at 1193 1/2. September Chicago wheat down 7 3/4 at 610 3/4. December down 7 3/4 at 626. September KC wheat down 6 1/4 at 646 1/2. December down 7 at 660 1/4. August live cattle are down 215 at 236.27. October down 155 at 232.47. August feeders down 70 cents at 359.85. September down 75 at 356.65. August lean hogs are up 245 at 99.37. October up 345 at 85.10. 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
13: Thank you.
4: Beneath Nebraska skies, the day opens up around you, and that's the beauty of it. Jump feet first into a wonder-filled getaway, or settle into a self-care weekend that moves at the

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1: This is Nebraska, where your voice matters. 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
2: American farmers take aim at their biggest global competitor. It's midday. Time for Top Ag News. I'm Steve White. The Trump administration has launched an investigation into Brazil's unfair trade practices. The U.S. trade rep is holding hearings as part of a formal process that could bring 25% tariffs against imports from Brazil. The National Corn Growers Association weighed in, saying it supports the effort. Farmer Matt Frostick testified, a decade ago, Brazil was the top export market for ethanol, but that country instituted tariffs and that market evaporated. Meanwhile, the National Corn Growers Association released a study looking at input costs, finding U.S. growers often pay more than their Brazilian competitors for seed and crop protection tools. And when inputs are high, corn growers say that has downstream effects. Corn growers say if the goal is to keep U.S. farms competitive and financially viable, input costs need to be part of policy discussions when looking at farm programs, trade, and regulations. From inputs to E15, corn growers have a lot on their agenda as they head back to D.C. soon. Jason Lewis of Hamilton County serves on the National Corn Board.
3: And next week's Corn Congress will be on the Hill again, you know, advocating for what we can do in the Farm Bill. Can we get, you know, year-round E15 over the finish line? USMCA, although it wasn't renewed, they're looking at renegotiating that. So there's still lots to do, but it's nice to feel like we're getting a little bit of push and movement, maybe.
2: Corn growers are also closely watching to see what transpires with the U.S.-Mexico-Canada agreement. That's a priority for Nebraska Congressman Adrian Smith, who says USMCA remains in place, but with annual reviews instead of a long-term renewal after the Trump administration opted not to renew. Smith said it's important to retain the framework.
4: USMCA has been good. It's been productive for American agriculture, more specifically Nebraska agriculture. U.S. and Canada accounts for about $1.6 billion of agriculture sales and exports for Nebraska.
2: He sees the administration's actions as a chance to see what's working and what needs to be fixed, building on real-world examples like Mexico's previous decision to shut out white corn, much of it from Nebraska.
4: There's room for better enforcement there on the trade agreement because the Mexican government has been singling out U.S. product in a way that is out of compliance with USMCA.
2: Switching gears, as Nebraska ranchers recover from last year's wildfires, help is becoming available. The Nebraska Grazing Lands Coalition has launched a free post-wildfire stewardship resilience program. Participants will receive one-on-one on-site consultation with a range management professional to discuss pasture recovery, grazing plans, forage availability, and more. Information available through the Nebraska Grazing Lands Coalition. Finally today, county fairs, fresh cut hay. What's your favorite memory of summer on the farm? Alex Makavica shared what you had to say.
5: On social media this week, we asked you, what do you actually miss about summer on the farm? The answer is not at all about work and more about the memories that were made. Everybody remembering things from homemade cookies delivered to the hayfield, cold watermelon from the milk cooler, and falling asleep to the sound of irrigation sprinklers. Others said they miss wheat harvest lunches, county fairs, evenings checking cattle, and even walking beans with the family. The best response to sum it up, I wasn't happy then, but I'd give anything to do it once more with my dad.
2: Thanks for that, Alex. Some great memories there. And that is a midday check of Ag News. 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
10: It is county fair time, and that means 4-H members are getting their projects ready. And a lot of kids, they've grown up knowing what 4-H is, but then a lot of other families who maybe haven't had that exposure, but they still can take advantage of 4-H programming offered by university staff. Sarah Vanning from Dawson County Extension Office, you've got a really cool program. You're working together with the Lexington Public Library 4-H Summer Explorers. Tell me about this summer program you've got coming up.
11: Thanks, Steve. We're so excited about our 4-H Summer Explorers program. We've partnered with the Lexington Public Library to provide some really cool 4-H learning opportunities for youth who maybe aren't traditionally in 4-H or haven't been exposed to that. We're providing it in partnership with our fantastic employee, Haley Rogers from Lexington Middle School, who will be providing hands-on opportunities for youth to learn about STEM, agriculture, and get these hands-on kind of creative moments throughout the summer.
10: Let's talk about some of the details. This is going to be a couple of afternoons a week through the month of July, even into August, right?
11: And it'll be Tuesdays and Thursdays from then until August 11th. On Thursday, August 13th, we're hosting a family fun night. We'll have dinner, and it'll be a big celebration of what the youth have learned that summer and kind of a welcome to 4-H and welcome to what this might look like next for everybody.
10: This is something where they can go do something that's hands-on, do some science experiments, create things, use their brains. By the way, it's free, and they can come a couple of afternoons a week, and they're going to learn something and have some fun.
11: They're going to have a great time. We have some different opportunities, like learning about corn and bioplastics, building different engineering challenges, such as an egg drop or building strong fences. We have some art for kids who maybe are interested in that with nature's canvases, and we'll be learning about leaves and flowers, as well as learning about some of our favorite farm animals, our baby farm animals, and connecting that to some animal science lessons.
10: And there are some families that 4-H has been part of their life for a long, long time, and generations can talk about. But there are other families that maybe they just have not understood what extension is, and they realize, wait a minute, extension is an extension of the universe. We've got experts in all 93 counties in Nebraska, and including in the area of youth development, there are free programs that you can put on, the kids can be a part of, and is part of the goal here to kind of reach maybe some of those kids and kind of introduce them to what 4-H is all about.
11: Our end goal, eventually, I would love to be able to reach 100% of county youth within Dawson County. And I think this is one of our first ways of connecting youth with 4-H and these awesome opportunities that they might not necessarily know about. I think a lot of people, when they hear 4-H, they don't even know what it is, or they think it's just livestock. But there's so many other opportunities for our youth in our county to use 4-H as a tool to grow and learn new skills.
10: I've encountered that where we live in town. People say, 4-H, you guys don't show livestock yet. But I'm like, well, my one daughter, she does projects that are all about history and heritage. My other daughter, she has studied things in careers in food and nutrition. My son has done some computer science type projects and robotics. And that's kind of the beauty of it. 4-H, certainly livestock is a really strong part of it, but that's not all. Maybe even open their eye to future careers, right?
11: There's so many different opportunities. I think if there's anything a youth would likes to do, there's probably a place in 4-H for it, whether that be cooking or baking. Shooting sports is a really big one in Dawson County. We have an awesome group with that. STEM, science, nature, clothing construction, sewing, art. There's something for everybody.
2: Something for everybody through Nebraska 4-H, and specifically in Dawson County. What they're doing is partnering with the local library, trying to reach kids who are not currently involved in 4-H by exposing them to those great activities. 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
6: 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We are at 84 in Norfolk, 85 degrees at West Point.
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16: I'm Joel Janacek. Competition begins tomorrow as the 2026 Cornhusker State Games kicks off its first weekend with 40 sports and thousands of athletes competing at venues across Nebraska. Opening day competition will feature pickleball at Midwest Pickleball Club in Papillion and youth golf at Hidden Valley Golf Course in Lincoln, an event held in partnership with the Nebraska Junior Golf Tour. More than 7,000 athletes are currently registered for this year's games, with participation expected to continue growing as registration remains open for select sports. Registration information and the complete list of available events can be found at CornhuskerStateGames.com. The Fremont Moo are on the road at the Sedalia Steamers tonight. The Moo enter the contest with a 12-14 record. First pitch is scheduled for 7 o'clock. The Nebraska baseball team has received a verbal commitment from a left-handed pitcher from Millard West. Colton Williams wrapped up his junior season with the Wildcats in May, making 6 appearances with a 4-2 record and an earned run average of 1.07. Former Wayne State football All-American defensive end Troy Pribnow was inducted into the NSIC Hall of Fame last night during the NSIC Hall of Fame banquet in Bloomington, Minnesota. Pribnow becomes the 10th person from Wayne State to be inducted into the NSIC Hall of Fame. Pribnow played football for 5 seasons at Wayne State from 2004 to 2008. The Scribner-Snyder graduate became Wayne State's first All-American since 1993 when he was a senior in 2008, and was named to 5 different All-American teams after leading the NSIC in sacks, tackles for loss, forced fumbles, and fumble recoveries. As a senior, Pribnow ranked 3rd in NCAA Division II in sacks and 8th in tackles for loss, helping the Wildcats to a 9-3 record in the school's first NCAA Division II playoff berth in school history. Big 12 football media days are going on this week in Frisco, Texas. They're not on the schedule this year for the Red Raiders, but Texas Tech head coach Joey McGuire says he wants to play Texas every year.
17: I want to play. Man, I'm a Texan. I was born in Texarkana, Texas, in Wadley Regional Medical Center in 1971. I grew up in the Southwest Conference. Texas and Texas Tech are supposed to play. Texas and Texas A&M are supposed to play, and they are playing. You know, SMU is supposed to play. I'd love to play Rhett Lashley. I mean, if you're a Texan and you're a fan of the football in this state, then why would we go outside the state to play non-conference games if we're not in conference anymore? Because you have such good football in this state. And so I would love to play Texas, Texas A&M. You know, SMU's not in the conference. I would love to play those guys just because I think it's great for the state of Texas. It's great for the high school coaches and the high school players in the state of Texas.
16: The Red Raiders, who will be without touted quarterback Brendan Sorsby following his sports betting scandal, will open their season on September 5th at home against Abilene Christian. I'm Joel Janacek. 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
18: Chad Moyer with you here on KTIC. Let's catch up with the folks from Crary Industries. Kenton Johnson is joining us to talk a little bit about water management and some of the tools that Crary has available to do that in the field these days, whether it's the water management itself or the accessories to just help get the job done faster. Other things available from Crary and water management?
19: Yeah, so kind of to complete the lineup, we've got tile stringing trailers. 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So once the plow has gone through and installed the pipe, bring the dirt back in over the top of the pipe so it can settle down nicely for no disturbance down the road, basically. And it can also be used as a pivot track closer. So the guys that have ruts in their fields and their center pivots, of course.
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16: I'm Joel Janicek in the KTIC News Center, which is brought to you by TNT Coins in Fremont. Buying and appraising coins, silver, jewelry, and collectibles. Our weather forecast is coming up momentarily, but first, the Dodge County Board of Supervisors met in closed session this morning to discuss the resignation of Sheriff Dustin Weitzel. Following the closed session, former Dodge County Sheriff Bob Reynolds was sworn in as the interim sheriff. Yesterday, the U.S. Attorney's Office for the District of Nebraska announced that Weitzel pleaded guilty to a single wire fraud charge. Weitzel was the only candidate set to appear on the ballot for Dodge County Sheriff. State statute says the vacancy shall be filled by the majority vote of the proper committee of the same political party. In this case, that would be the Republican Party. They would need to name a replacement by September 1st. Anyone can declare as a write-in candidate by October 23rd. And again, former Dodge County Sheriff Bob Reynolds was sworn in as interim Dodge County Sheriff this morning. The West Point City Council met in regular session in City Council chambers last night. City Administrator Tom Gallette says the council considered the continuance of the sales and use tax of 0.5% upon transactions within the city of West Point for the LB 840 Economic Development Program.
21: Yeah, it's hard to believe the LB 840 is coming to an end here in September of 2027. However, to keep it moving and keep moving forward with the LB 840 funds, we've felt that we needed to put it on this ballot issue to keep it going. We've had a very successful LB 840 program, doing a lot of downtown rehabilitation and that type of thing. The 0.5% is actually 0.25% goes to the LB 840 funds. The other 0.25% goes to Parks and Rec. And I think, you know, everybody's seen a lot of the improvements in Neely Park and Timmerman and those parks, that other 0.25%.
16: Gallette says the River Mist subdivision project is going well, adding that the water sewer is all in and they're doing the water service lines right now. The paving crew is looking at doing some paving work before the end of the week, and the storm drain is all in place with some cleanup work to do in the drain and retention basin. From the Wisner City Council meeting on Monday night, the council approved use of Wisner River Park for Thunder by the River on August 20th, 21st, and 22nd, and also an electrical change order for a Highway 275 utility relocation. The Wisner City Council will meet in special session tomorrow night with the focus on the hiring of outside counsel. Tomorrow evening's meeting begins at 6 in council chambers, located at 1111 Avenue E in Wisner. The cost of sending a letter or postcard appears to be about ready to go up. The U.S. Postal Service says it's costing more to operate the mail system. Federal regulators will need to approve the hike. If it goes through, stamp prices will go up as soon as this weekend. A stamp currently costing 78 cents will be 82 cents. Postcards will be 65 cents to mail, and international postcards will be $1.75 to mail. From the KTIC News Center, I'm Joel Janicek. 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
22: Fox News, I'm Therese Crowley. President Trump says I'm number one on Iran's kill list. Wrapping up at the NATO summit and warning the U.S. may hit Iran harder tonight over their strikes on Gulf allies and commercial ships.
23: Their electric plants, where they make their electricity there, we'll take them out. I don't want to do that, but if we have to, we'll take them out.
22: President Trump says we may take Karg Island. Oil barrel prices up to $75. Cop intuition cited by a federal agent at the probable cause hearing for Charlie Kirk's accused assassin on why he jotted down Tyler Robinson's license plate.
24: Robinson was first seen in video wearing shorts. Then he's back in long sleeves and pants, walking with a change in gait. It's been suggested he's hiding something in his pants.
22: Presumably the rifle, says Fox's Matt Finn. Day three of the hearing in Provo, Utah. 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
2: We're a mile north of Beamer here, and looks like we got about 90 hundreds. The left lane going south on Highway 9 out of Pender is blocked.
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6: 84 degrees at Classic Country KTIC Norfolk, 85 in West Point. Another couple of areas of thunderstorms have popped up just west of Madison. One is on top of Lindsay right now. Nothing listed as strong to severe, although it looks like some pretty heavy rainfall is falling in those areas. Most of eastern Nebraska and western Iowa free from any precipitation right now. That will likely change as the afternoon moves on. We have about a 40% chance for bigger coverage area of showers and thunderstorms this afternoon. And as we're already seeing, like out of the storms I just told you about, some of the storms can produce some pretty heavy rainfall, and that will continue to be the case. 92 for today's high. Southwest wind 5 to 15, gusting to 20. Then tonight, showers and thunderstorms are likely, a low of 66, light and variable wind. A slight chance of rain early tomorrow morning. Eventually will be sunny with a high of 84 and a north wind at 5 to 10 miles per hour.
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9: 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September corn is down 9 cents at 4.34¾. December down 8¼ at 4.56. August soybeans down 1¼ at 11.92½. November down 6 at 11.91¾. September Chicago wheat down 9¾ at 6.08¾. December down 9½ at 6.24¼. September Kansas City wheat down 7½ at 6.45¼. December down 8 at 6.59¼. August live cattle are down $1.37 at 2.37.05. October down 90 at 2.33.20. August feeders are up 32 at 3.60.92. September up 45 at 3.57.85. August lean hogs up 297 at 99.90. October up 407 at 85.72 here on the Rural Radio Network.
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0: But otherwise, the cash market is still pretty quiet. 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And pork cutouts totaled about 165 loads, with 136 loads of pork cuts and almost 29 loads of trim. 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
6: Nebraska Governor Jim Pillen says property taxes are out of whack as lawmakers look for how to address the situation. I'm Steve White on the Rural Radio Network. I recently had the opportunity to catch up with State Senator Jana Hughes of the Seward area. She attended the Nebraska Cattlemen mid-year meeting where the issue of taxes was on the agenda. Revenue is probably not quite where we want it.
7: Yeah, sadly, that is not. So one good thing about Nebraska is we do have to have a balanced budget. Thank goodness. Not all states do. Clearly, our government, state or nationwide doesn't, but another story. It looks like going into session this January, we potentially will be close to another $800 million deficit for the 2-year biennium. So that is a problem. And so we'll have to fill that hole. So I have a feeling we'll spend a lot of time on that.
6: And nobody wants to raise revenue, probably. That's a difficult part of it. So then it becomes, well, what do we cut? And it may be tempting to sit there and go, well, we've got a lot in this account that's labeled property tax credit relief. Maybe we can just move some of that money around. I mean, do you hear some of those kinds of things?
7: So honestly, that's kind of one of my biggest concerns. We do have about $1.2 billion in our property tax credit fund, which is how we've gotten property tax credit relief since really 2018, 19. And that's grown. So we want to protect that because that, you know, shows up on our statements as the property tax credit. And I'm really concerned when you have an $800 million hole and there's $1.2 billion in this account, you're like, oh, let's pilfer some of that over. And sadly, that would have us going backward. But I do want to say one thing that I started my conversation with a cattleman this morning is I serve on the Education Finance Commission.
8: Right up.
7: Okay, 2019, 2020, 56% Nebraska-wide.
8: Sure.
7: 56% of school funding was from the local entities. 38% was from state. 2024-25 school year, 38% was from local and 53% from state. We have flipped the script because of those property tax credits, and we don't want it to start flipping back. So I know people argue we haven't done enough, and I'm not saying that there's not more to be done, but we have really made some fundamental changes in the last 5 or 6 years, and we don't want to go backward on that. And that is one of my biggest concerns is when we're going into a deficit, I don't want to pilfer from that. I would be more in tune of, is there a way to get additional revenue, whether that be broadening? We have a lot of sales tax exemptions in our state. We had some really good lobbyists that were exempting lots of things. Can we potentially get some revenue from that to help offset that?
9: So, yeah.
7: And cut any waste or anything else that we've got out there. But we've done a lot of cutting already. I'm not sure how much more.
6: Yeah, because you don't want to cut vital services and things that we need to do as a state.
7: I like my roads. I like, if I call 911, I want someone to show up. Things like that. Yeah.
6: Then the other part of this, then this time of year, people start to get those valuation notices, and then they start to say, oh, those darn people are raising my taxes. We should point out, the legislature does not collect property taxes. Your county assessor sets the valuation. Your county assessor then does not set your taxes either. They determine the value of your property. Then all those other local taxing entities, your school board, your county commissioners, your weed board, your NRD board, whoever, get a slice of that pie. And how much does that stuff at the local level actually make a difference on the property tax discussion?
7: Well, like you mentioned, all property taxes collected locally. Not one penny of that goes to Lincoln. Now, the state can mandate things like caps and things like that on entities. And luckily, we have done some of that as of just the last 2-3 years. And so I've gotten some of the emails, but and my valuations, honestly, the ground went up 20% and our home also went up 20%. A 20% increase in valuation does not mean a 20% increase in my property taxes. Full stop. Does not. And your counties and cities are held to what's called a slice index from last year's spending. They can only go up this index. It's a consumer index. I think last year was maybe 4.8% from last year's asking. So if the whole county went up 20% valuation, your entity can only go up that 4.2%. Your levy will come down because they can't, what I call, ride the levy. They can't give themselves a 20% increase. Your schools cannot either. They're held at 3%. And then majority vote of the board, they can go up a little bit more. But that is just, valuation increase is not equate to property tax increase. Yeah.
6: It just goes to show these are complicated issues. There's a lot of moving pieces. There's the county level. There's that school board level. There's what can happen at the legislative level. So when we have these discussions, it's tricky to figure things out. But as you mentioned, when we kind of often it's called like a three-legged stool, that stool is a lot more balanced now than it has been in a long time.
7: Yes, that is true. And I do believe in the three-legged stool. Sadly, as a state, we don't have some other resource. And I'll give example. People say, well, Texas doesn't have an income tax, or Wyoming or Florida. And I say, well, Texas has oil and gas, and that's what they tax. Wyoming has coal, and they tax that. And Florida has Mickey Mouse and the ocean. So they have tourism. So they are getting additional monies through that. And if we had something like that, I mean, I don't think we want to tax our water because that is our natural resource, but we don't have something else to offset the costs. So it is hard. You got to pay for some things. And I agree. If there's some services we don't need anymore, let's get rid of them.
6: Nebraska State Senator Jana Hughes talking about the property tax situation. 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
15: It's July 8th, and this is your Fox Daily Snapshot. Today is National Freezer Pops Day. With a history that dates back more than 60 years, freezer pops are nearly synonymous with the heat of summer and being a kid. Freezer pops are a very shareable treat, so whether your favorite flavor is cherry, orange, or grape, it's always good to have some on hand. Also on this date, in 1776, Colonel John Nixon of Pennsylvania became the first person to publicly read aloud the Declaration of Independence to a gathering of citizens on the steps of Independence Hall in Philadelphia. And in 1913, Alfred Carlton Gilbert received the patent for the Erector Set, which will then go on to become one of the most popular toys of all time. If it's your birthday today, you share it with celebrity chef Wolfgang Puck, born in 1949, and country music star Toby Keith, Red Solo Cup, born in 1961. I'm Tushar Saxena, and that's your Fox Daily Snapshot.
16: 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Practical Farmers of Iowa continue with their field days. They are hosting over 60 field days this summer in Nebraska, Iowa, and surrounding states. The next one is coming up on July 9th. It's at 3 p.m. in Carroll, Iowa. Ventures with Seed, building a seed conditioning business. There are several ones coming up in August and September as well. All the details, including directions, at practicalfarmers.org, practicalfarmers.org. The Elkhorn Valley Local Emergency Planning Committee is putting together a hazmat night out. It's going to be on Thursday, July 9th, 6 p.m. at the 8120 CVA location near Randolph. You'll be able to visit with first responders about hazardous materials in the area, tour the 8120 facility and an emphasis on chemicals and emergency response, find out about emergency planning activities in your community. Registration is free, but you do have to register ahead of time. The link to do that is up on the farm calendar. They would ask that you would wear long pants and closed-toed shoes as well. There'll be a meal that evening as well, provided by CVA. Again, it's the Elkhorn Valley Local Emergency Planning Committee Hazmat Night Out, Thursday evening, July 9th, 6 to 8 p.m., 8120 CVA location near Randolph. Nebraska Extension is hosting a two-part webinar series to help cow-calf producers make better mineral decisions. Webinars are July 13th and July 20th, both at 8 p.m. Central Time. The first webinar is Cow-Calf Mineral Basics, again evaluating and selecting a mineral program. The second webinar, Meeting the Needs and Managing Intake, focuses on applying mineral knowledge to practical management decisions. Again, this is put on by UNL. You can register online. Click the link up on the farm calendar. Again, those webinars July 13th and July 20th, both at 8 p.m. Iowa Farm Bureau Economic Summit Trade Crossroads, Forces Shaping the Future of Ag, is coming up July 17th in Ankeny, Iowa. Former U.S. Trade Ambassador Robert Lighthizer is going to be one of the featured presenters. There's also some research that's going to be presented on the latest economic indicators, what's going on in Iowa today. Still time to register. You can do that at iowafarmbureau.com, iowafarmbureau.com. I-29 Moo University Beef on Dairy webinar series continues. The next one, July 16th, 12 noon. This one features Dr. Daryl Peel from Oklahoma State University. He's going to cover the current cattle supply and demand fundamentals and expectations for prices, production, cattle inventories this year and beyond, and a special focus on the beef on dairy aspect of the market. Still time to register. Follow the link up on the farm calendar. Again, that'll be July 16th, 12 noon. More information on these and other items, check the website, go online to kticradio.com, click on events, and then click on the farm calendar. 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
18: Deal or no deal? I'm Lisa Brady, Fox News. President Trump says Iran's latest leaders appear to be more rational, but that he thinks negotiating with them may be a waste of time.
19: And I think more than anything else, as I got to know him, And I'm not sure I want to make a deal with him. We can play games, but I'm not sure I want to make a deal. Let's just finish the job.
18: Wrapping up a NATO summit in Turkey, the president also says the U.S. may hit Iran again tonight after strikes last night in response to attacks on commercial ships in the Strait of Hormuz. But he's steering clear of any suggestion of full-blown conflict, telling reporters whatever happens will happen quickly. A federal judge just ruling that author E. Jean Carroll can be paid in her civil case against the president, who before his re-election was found liable for sexually abusing her in 1996 and defaming her after she went public with the allegation.
20: Lawyers for President Trump say he can't pay E. Jean Carroll the $5 million civil judgment she was awarded because proceedings are still pending before the Supreme Court. The president is asking the court for a rehearing. Last month, the court declined to hear his appeal, leaving intact the 2023 jury verdict that stemmed from Carroll's successful assault lawsuit against Trump.
18: Fox's Tony J. Powers, no word yet on a possible rehearing by the high court. A now former Wisconsin judge gets no time behind bars after ushering a Mexican immigrant out of her courtroom, evading ICE agents.
21: Former Milwaukee County Judge Hannah Dugan is spared a prison sentence, even probation, receiving only a $5,000 fine after jurors convicted her last year of obstructing federal immigration agents for helping an illegal immigrant. In her court on a battery charge, dodged the ICE agents. Federal prosecutors sought over a year prison sentence, arguing that Dugan abused the authority of her office to interfere with federal law enforcement.
18: Fox's Jeff Benasso. Dugan telling the judge she's just a public servant trying to maintain the decorum and safety of the courtroom. 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
6: I'm Joel Janacek. Here are some of the stories we're following in the KTIC News Center, which is sponsored by TNT Coins in Fremont. The Dodge County Board of Supervisors met in closed session this morning to discuss the resignation of Sheriff Dustin Weitzel. Following the closed session, former Dodge County Sheriff Bob Reynolds was sworn in as the interim sheriff. During its meeting last night, the West Point City Council considered the continuance of the sales and use tax of 0.5% for the LB 840 Economic Development Program. The Wisner City Council will meet in special session tomorrow night with the focus on the hiring of outside counsel. An investigation is underway after a youth was injured Saturday night when struck by a drone at the Big Bang Boom fireworks event at Skyview Lake in Norfolk. The findings of the investigation will be sent to the Federal Aviation Administration, who has the exclusive authority for operating drones in the area. From the KTIC News Center, I'm Joel Janacek. Get more details on these stories anytime at KTICradio.com.
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1: KTIC Midday in Mid-America, brought to you by Tri-County Ag. Still have a few areas of showers and a couple of thunderstorms in the area. One of those thunderstorms from Madison south toward Humphrey, and a little heavier precipitation, not necessarily a thunderstorm, just east of Lindsay. Other than that, most of us are clear right now. However, coverage of showers and thunderstorms is expected to continue throughout this afternoon. I should say coverage covering a larger area, more of us getting some of that precipitation. We'll get to a high of 92, southwest wind 5 to 15, gusting to 20. Tonight, showers and thunderstorms are likely, and in any of the storms, as we've already seen today, they can produce some pretty heavy rainfall. That will continue tonight. 66 for the overnight low, northwest wind at 5 to 10. Very slight chance of rain early tomorrow morning after a cloudy start. Eventually, we'll have sunshine and get to a high of 84. Then tomorrow night, cloudy with a low of 63, and wind becomes calm in the evening. Friday, we'll have a slight chance of showers and thunderstorms in the afternoon, partly sunny and 84, southeast wind around 5 miles per hour. Friday night, a slight chance of thunderstorms in the early evening hours, partly cloudy overnight and 64. Sunny on Saturday, a high of 86, Saturday night clear and 65. We'll be sunny on Sunday and get up to 90.

0: 89 at Omaha, Council Bluffs 88 in Iowa, Atlantic 86 in Atlantic, the same in Carroll. Denison and Audubon are both at 88, Harlan 84. 87 in Blair and Takema, and we are at 86 here at Classic Country KTIC in West Point.
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3: X wants you to make better videos. The social platform, formerly known as Twitter and now owned by Elon Musk, has long battled many of its higher profile creator accounts' use of stealing and reusing videos first posted by others. It results in what might have been a draw to the original author's account now being used to bring views and clicks to the already established account. In the social media rat race, this amounts to lost revenues for the striving yet to be established creator. The company has tried a number of things to prevent this. Now, X's iOS app allows users to make instant reaction videos to content posted by others by allowing the user to record themselves, addressing audiences with the original video playing behind them. The feature is soon to come to X's Android app. Still not available, however, is a way for X users to report another account for stealing their original material. With Fox on Tech, I'm Eben Brown, Fox News.
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4: 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Heading into the close today, after a very active day in terms of headlines and price action, grains are lower. We started the day in mixed fashion with higher crude oil helping to support things a bit as the war with Iran fires back up with new attacks in the Strait of Hormuz. Crude oil stocks are reported to be at a 42-year low. But with all of that, we still have grains losing ground with the latest weather forecasts. The latest GFS weather outlook has turned a little cooler for next week before a ridge moves in past July 16th. That has come in and weighed heavy on the corn and wheat markets. And despite the higher soybean oil, beans are under some spillover pressure as well. Wheat futures also under pressure from harvest and a firmer dollar. September corn is down 8 3/4 at 435. December down 8 at 456. August soybeans down 0.5 at 11.93 1/4. November down 5 1/4 at 11.92 1/2. September Chicago wheat down 10 1/4 at 608 1/4. December down a dime at 623 3/4. September Kansas City wheat down 6 1/4 at 646 1/2. December down 6 1/2 at 660 3/4. August soybean meal down 420 at 312. August bean oil up 231 at 7090. August live cattle are down 80 cents at 237.62. October down 47 at 233.55. August feeders up 140 at 362.05. September up 125 at 358.65. August lean hogs are up 272 at 99.65. October up 387 at 85.52. 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
6: This is Nebraska, where your voice matters. 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
1: Welcome back to the Rural Radio Network. It's time now to take a look at our closing livestock markets with David Erickson of Ag Optimist in Akron, Iowa. And David, looks like cattle are trying to make their way a little higher before the close. Tell me what you made of today's trade.
2: Yeah, Lacey, you know, let's start the day off with the other protein that is traded on the CME. Some call it the other white meat. The lean hog index complex has been struggling to find some footing for most of the year, but has been the shining star today. Weights were reported earlier today, and perhaps that is the shot in the arm that the hogs needed. Average weight for the week was reported at 285.2 compared with 286.9 last week. That's a pretty good drop within a week. Chances are that they won't be coming up at very briskly given the weather pattern, not overly conducive to livestock growth in both the live cattle and on the lean hogs. But let's not forget about the cattle, who have had their own level of excitement today as well. The market started under some pressure and traded heavy for a lot of the day until the feeders made kind of a round trip and were able to close a good amount higher on the day. August feeder cattle, which is the most active contract, has traded in a $10.40 range today. That's a big 10-4 for you, those of you playing along at home. And we're about $8 off of our lows. The really tricky part that is going to happen here is we're getting a little bit of a disconnect between the futures and the fundamentals. Cash has been trending down on the live cattle side of things. Even if cash is, let's say it's at 248, which is where some of the bids have started to roll in, no real trade happening there yet. The futures are at 237 on the August. That's about a $13 positive basis, which is still pretty firm even for this time of year.
1: Thank you, David. That again is David Erickson of Ag Optimist joining us here on the Rural Radio Network.
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6: I am seeing some new disease development this past week. 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
5: Do we need to keep our eye out for anything else?
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5: What's the strategy in protecting soybean yield right now at this point in the growing season?
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5: Ronnie, if folks want to get more information, how can they get it?
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5: Ronnie Peterson with Kalp Seed and Fertilizer in West Point. With this week's update.
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9: Bryce Duskett on the Rural Radio Network, and today we're connected with our friends at Gingrich Structures. Catch up with them here as we're in the summer months, and Mike Dinas is here. He covers northern Nebraska. What kind of things are keeping you guys busy first and foremost, Mike?
10: Well, Bryce, thanks so much for taking time to speak with me. It's a pleasure to be with you here. Yeah, we're doing a lot of things right now, a lot of things in the cattle market, so a lot of cattle ranchers out there putting in processing facilities, things like that. Lean-to sheds for their calving and so on and so forth. So doing a lot of that, doing some commercial stuff, got some small hobby type garages going up in the area, and it's been a real nice mix.
9: Good. Well, our listeners here across the Rural Radio Network have become awfully familiar with you guys at Gingrich Structures as our market desk sponsor, hearing those hourly updates of what's happening in the markets. But maybe for those listeners just hearing about Gingrich, not super familiar with the company, why should they choose Gingrich Structures for their next post-frame construction?
10: Yeah, Bryce, that's a great question. And really, in my opinion, it's kind of a four-step process deal. And we think it's fantastic. Start with a very good, solid building concept or engineering. Our buildings are set up with a four-foot post depth. We do 8 foot on center columns, 4 foot on center trusses, and 2 foot supporting girts and purlins. So you're going to see a tremendous amount of lumber in all our buildings. You compare them to a lot of the companies out there, and it's very noticeable right away. There's a lot of lumber in that building. We also start off with a standard 26 gauge roof. You know, Nebraska weather deals us a lot of cards, and that little heavier roof seems to really be beneficial for our customers. And then we also have, you know, different options for footings and permacolumns as well in that design. So whatever your needs are. And then step two is kind of, you know, our sales and delivery team will step in. We'll provide free on-site evaluations, quotes. You'll get guys to come out and, hey, this looks good, let's try this. And I think you'll get a lot of really good information out of your sales guy when he's out there. You're going to get timely and accurate plans after we do put something together. So you've got something to kind of look at and feel and say, yes, I really like this, but what if we did this over here? I think I'd really like that too. So it's nice to have those plans in there in front of you early in the process so you can make those adjustments. And then our agreement is very simple. It's a one-page agreement once we get to that point. So it's not designed to confuse people. It's not designed to be super wordy. It's just a very simple agreement. I personally sit there and read every word verbatim off that agreement. I want my customer to have 100% clarity what they're doing, and there's just nothing in there we're trying to hide. It's a very, very simple document. 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
11: We're a mile north of Beamer here, and looks like we got about 90 hundreds.
12: The left lane going south on Highway 9 out of Pender is blocked.
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1: When you walk onto a farm, whether it's your own or a neighbor's, or you're visiting a brand new operation for the first time, what do you notice first? This is The Good Life. I'm Lacey Shippey. Maybe it's just me who notices the little things here and there, and maybe I make them out to be more than they are, but I think that each farm, just like houses in a neighborhood, has their own personality. Looking at a street full of homes, you can often tell a little bit about the occupants based on what state the home is in. I think when you look around a farm, the same thing could be said. Sure, you've got the farmhouse to go on, but what do you see when you look at the equipment? The inside of the tractor cabs, the dark corners of the sheds and barns, and the overall state of the place. When I first stepped foot onto the home where my husband grew up, it was clear that they took pride in a neat appearance. The grass is mowed, fence lines weed-eated, implements in a row. And in the sheds and shop, there is a place for everything. And everything is in its place. The tractor cab where I first rode along on the fender to move hay was pristinely clean, and each tractor had a tiny broom in the corner of the floor. The piles of ear tags used for the feedlot cattle were sorted by color and by chronological number in the barn office, and it came as no surprise to me to learn that my husband and my father-in-law both have a little OCD when it comes to their work. But you'll also notice the flowers and the lawn decorations that my mother-in-law enjoys, some garden gnomes and little things here and there, like sticky notes in the tractor cabs, and a spare rosary or two that shed a little personality on the place, and the ranch rig that we bought from Lincoln a few years ago that sits parked under the tree ready to pull a seed tender or haul cattle. It has some little fuzzy blue dice that hang from the rearview mirror for fun. Growing up, my childhood farm was a bit different. Not messy, but not pristine. My granddaddy was a Depression-era farmer, so we collected a few more things for safekeeping. The barn had piles of wood and loops of baler twine that were saved to use again, and the shop was a little more of what I'd call organized chaos. And that's how I function best, usually. To look at my office, you could probably guess that. And then there's my husband's desk, neat and tidy. And farms are a lot like that, too. You have magazine-worthy operations, and then you have those who work best in a place less pristine but still functional. You can tell those places that like their cattle a little flighty because the gates are all bowed. And, of course, there are farms that you pass that make you scratch your head, wondering how they get anything done with the clutter that lays around. But noticing the little things, the farm gives it a face. It's not just an operation, but each one is also a home, a reflection of its people. I'm Lacey Shippey with The Good Life.
15: Thank you, Lacey. Classic Country KTIC Midday in Mid-America, brought to you by Tri-County Ag. Every Wednesday afternoon at this time, we are joined by your friend and mine from Nebraska Game and Parks. Hello, Greg Wagner. Hello.
17: Hey, how you doing?
15: I am doing great. Here we are in July, and it seems like almost everybody is going all over the place.
17: That's right. It's a fun time, isn't it? I love July here in Nebraska and the Midwest. Folks are traveling, no doubt about it.
15: I'm excited to go on our vacation that's coming up in just a couple of weeks. When it comes to water safety, no matter the size of the body of water somebody's going out on in a boat, you need to have a life vest on.
17: Boy, if you remember one thing from us today here on KTIC, if you're going to be on, in, or near dark water, the dark water of lakes and rivers and reservoirs, geez, wear your life jacket. Wear that life jacket. That life jacket cannot save you unless you have it buckled on. Very important thing to do. You're in an unstable environment. You can't see the bottom. You've got wave action. You've got a current. And I'll tell you what, that life jacket is quintessential.
15: You mentioned something before we got going on the air. something a lot of people have probably never thought of, trying to get a life jacket out of an overturned boat.
17: You know, everybody says, well, I'm not going to put on that life jacket. I'm an adult. And if it turns over, I'll just grab one. Really? Have you ever tried that? I have with water safety training at Gehman Parks. That doesn't work. Good luck with that, because it doesn't work. Put a life jacket on, buckle it on, because in an overturned or capsized boat situation, to try to grab a life jacket that's going to outpace you with wave action and with the current, it's an impossibility.
15: Sticking with water and swimming, there are great water opportunities all across Nebraska at state areas.
17: Yeah, you know, we have more than 30 areas in our Nebraska State Park system that offer swimming of some sort, whether it's along nice sandy beaches or in swimming pools or spray parks. Yes, we have some. And I like the nostalgic beach swimming that we have at Fremont Lakes. I like the nostalgic beach swimming that we have at Calamus Reservoir and also at Lake McConaughey. But we have a nice pool at Niobrara State Park. We have the spray park at Ponca. We have the huge water park facility at Mahoney State Park near Ashland. So we think we have something for everyone when it comes to cooling off and swimming in our state park system this time of year.
15: And those water slides at those fancy areas at state parks, they aren't just for the kids. My wife and I had a blast on those slides the last time we went.
17: I have been down them. And I will tell you, oh my gosh, no one told me I was going to go that fast, but it was safe, it was fun, it was a great time.
15: Floating trips. Where should we go for floating trips?
17: Well, July is the peak month for float trips on Nebraska rivers and streams. And, you know, one of the big things that people like to do in Nebraska, and I think it's a bucket list item, or it should be for everyone, and that's a float trip. A tube trip, an inner tube float trip on the Niobrara River east of Valentine, Nebraska. Now, on the weekends, it's kind of a spring break-like atmosphere, if you like that. But go on a weekday in the middle of the week, much quieter experience. But to tube the Niobrara River, the cooler spring-fed waters of the Niobrara River east of Valentine, and do go visit our Smith Falls State Park is just so neat to do.
15: I have never done it, but you make me think I should do it every time you bring it up.
17: Oh, absolutely. And people say, I don't know about the tubing. You know, what if I tip over? Well, I tell people, stand up.
15: Because it's not very deep.
17: It doesn't, you know, run very deep. Not at all.
15: We are having our weekly conversation with Greg Wagner from Nebraska Game and Parks. Fishing in the summer. How do we do it? Or maybe more appropriately, when do we do it?
17: Yeah, take a nap in the afternoon. Take that siesta. And it's early mornings and late evenings. It's the first hour and a half of light and the last hour and a half of light for your fishing. Now is the time, JD, everybody listening to KTIC, to upsize your presentation, because we now have frogs, toads, small bluegill, minnows swimming around. There's a lot of buffet offerings for our game fish like largemouth bass, walleye, channel catfish. So you need to upsize your presentation and provide a steak dinner. How's that sound? And here's another interesting thing. Fish are cold-blooded creatures. So that means they adapt to the environment they're in. So when water temperatures heat up, their swimming ability picks up. So faster retrieves if you're going after largemouth bass in some of the area's sand pits or reservoirs, faster retrieves on the edges of those weed beds or shaded areas.
15: We've talked a lot about stuff to do right now, but those that are into deer hunting, they need to be taking action right now.
17: It is the time for us Nebraska residents who enjoy our passions of deer hunting to get our deer hunting permits for the fall. Process is underway. You can buy a permit online or by mail or across the counter at various Game and Parks Commission offices. We have lower numbers of deer permits this year, so you need to get on the stick there a little sooner than you did in the past. So don't put off getting your deer hunting permits for the fall if you're a Nebraska resident right now. Now's the time to get them.
15: Whether for hunting permits, fishing permits, or all sorts of information, you guys have a wonderful website. And what is it?
17: OutdoorNebraska.gov.
15: We appreciate your time this week, and you gave us a lot of great and fun information.
17: Thank you very much.
15: Greg Wagner with Nebraska Game and Parks. He's here at each Wednesday at this time during KTIC's Midday in Mid-America. Our show is brought to you every weekday by Tri-County Ag. $50 per row precision decision rebate. Tri-County Ag has it now.
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19: 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Our forecast is on the way, but first, an investigation is underway after a youth was injured Saturday night when struck by a drone at the Big Bang Boom fireworks event at Skyview Lake in Norfolk. The Madison County Sheriff's Office is investigating the incident. Through a cooperative effort between Big Bang Boom event organizers, the Madison County Sheriff's Office, and the Norfolk Police Department, the drone was identified using drone identification equipment before contact was made with the pilot. The pilot voluntarily approached law enforcement and has been cooperating with investigators. A determination will be made on whether or not there were any violations of Nebraska law. The findings of the investigation will be sent to the FAA for review. Drone operations and the regulation of the National Airspace System fall under the exclusive authority of the FAA, not state, county, or municipal governments. Because of how close the Norfolk Regional Airport is to most of the city, the majority of Norfolk lies within controlled airspace. Drone operators are required to obtain FAA authorization through the Low Altitude Authorization and Notification Capabilities System before operating in these areas. The Dodge County Board of Supervisors met in closed session this morning to discuss the resignation of Sheriff Dustin Weitzel. Following the closed session, former Dodge County Sheriff Bob Reynolds was sworn in as the interim sheriff. Yesterday, the U.S. Attorney's Office for the District of Nebraska announced that Weitzel pleaded guilty to a single charge of wire fraud. Weitzel was also the only candidate set to appear on the ballot for Dodge County Sheriff in the upcoming election. State statute says that the vacancy shall be filled by the majority vote of the proper committee of the same political party. Since Weitzel was a registered Republican, the Republican Party would need to name a replacement by September 1st. Anyone can declare as a write-in candidate by October 23rd. And again, earlier today, former Dodge County Sheriff Bob Reynolds was sworn in as interim Dodge County Sheriff. The West Point City Council met in regular session in City Council chambers last night. City Administrator Tom Gillette says the council discussed no parking on a portion of Colfax Street.
20: Yeah, it seems like things are getting much busier up around the courthouse and Grove Street on that corner. And there were some sight distance issues from traffic coming from the south. So the request was made by several folks if we can kind of back traffic up a little bit there and give a little bit more sight distance. So north of it is no parking from here to the corner, and there's about 30 or 40 feet there. We're going to do the same thing on the south corner to provide for no parking from here to corner.
19: Also, during last night's West Point City Council meeting, the council decided to move forward with the continuation of the 1.5% tax, which benefits the LB 840 Economic Development Program. From the Wisner City Council meeting on Monday night, the council approved use of Wisner River Park for Thunder by the River on August 20th, 21st, and 22nd, and also an electrical change order for a Highway 275 utility relocation. The Wisner City Council will meet in special session tomorrow night with a focus on the hiring of outside counsel. Tomorrow evening's meeting begins at 6 o'clock in council chambers located at 1111 Avenue E in Wisner. Last night, just before 9 o'clock, Norfolk police officers responded to the Walmart on West Payswalk Avenue for a report of a 15-year-old boy who had been assaulted. Arriving officers found the victim, who was bleeding from the face. Multiple witnesses said three males showed up at the location and assaulted the victim. Officers were shown video of the assault showing the assailants kicking the victim while he was on the ground. The 15-year-old victim was taken to a hospital where he was found to have a fractured facial bone and possible concussion. Officers identified two of the suspects and arrested them. They are both 18-year-olds, Oscar Duenas Jr. of Norfolk and Selvin Quintanilla Segundo of Crete. They were both charged with suspicion of first-degree assault and taken to jail. Anyone with additional information is encouraged to contact the Norfolk Police Division. A man was found unresponsive and suffering a medical emergency on his personal watercraft on Monday on Lewis and Clark Lake. Boaters spotted a 65-year-old San Leandro, California man near the South Shore area of Lewis and Clark State Recreation Area. They rescued him onto a pontoon boat, and a Crofton Fire and Rescue Ambulance took him to a Vera Sacred Heart Hospital in Yankton, where he was pronounced dead. Just after 3:30 p.m., the Knox County 911 Center received a report of a man who had been injured while operating a personal watercraft west of Gavin's Point Dam. The caller reported the man was having difficulty breathing and needed immediate medical assistance. Nebraska Game and Parks Commission officers are investigating the incident. Also responding were the Yankton Search and Rescue and South Dakota Game, Fish and Parks Conservation officers. From the KTIC News Center, I'm Joel Janacek. Get more details on these stories anytime at KTICradio.com.
0: 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The Crary wind system adds a constant stream of high velocity air to your cutter bar, minimize shatter loss, and increase ground speed. A Crary wind system boosts yield in both tall and short beans on auger or draper headers. 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
15: KTIC, good to have you along this afternoon. We're at 83 degrees at Classic Country, KTIC, Norfolk. 86 in West Point, couple areas of spotty light showers moving east across northeast Nebraska and west central Iowa. Our chances for showers and thunderstorms increase as the afternoon moves on, and then tonight showers and thunderstorms are likely. Now to any of the storms, as we've already seen today, could have heavy rainfall. A high of 92 today, then tonight a low of 66, northwest wind at 5 to 10 miles per hour.
1: 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With a check of your closing markets, I'm Lacey Shippey for the Rural Radio Network. September corn down 8 3/4 today at 435, December down 8 at 456 1/4, August soybeans down 0.5 at 1193 1/4, November down 5.5 at 1192 1/4, September Chicago wheat down 10 3/4 at 607 3/4, December down 10.5 at 623 1/4, September Kansas City wheat down 7.5 at 645 1/4, December down 7.5 at 659 3/4. August live cattle down 80 cents at 237.62. October down 47 at 233.55. August feeders up 140 at 362.05. September up 125 at 358.65. August lean hogs up 272 at 99.65. And October up 387 at 85.52 here on the Rural Radio Network.
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23: For the last 2 years, we've been hurt pretty bad on yield by southern rust coming in early and tar spot coming in late. 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
22: 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Thanks again, Tom Stanton, the head of Red Star Fertilizer, on this Red Minute, brought to you by Red Star Fertilizer.
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0: president with Irons in the Fire. National Farmers Union has been putting out the farmer's share of the food dollar for a very long time. I think it's an excellent way for folks in agriculture, but especially out of agriculture, to look at their food dollar and see where it's going. On average, farmers and ranchers earn only 15.9 cents of every food dollar that consumers spend on food. 15.9 cents. So what does that really mean? Well, it means for a lot of producers, it means that they're working for nothing or next to nothing, and they're not making enough money to be able to feed and clothe their own families, which is why about somewhere in the neighborhood of 85 to 90%, a lot of times it runs about 88% of net farm family earned incomes come from off-farm jobs. And they get off-farm jobs because they need the off-farm jobs to be able to make ends meet and pay their food bills and their insurance and their taxes and the cost of living and all of those other things that go up for farmers just like they do everybody else. So in the case of milk in particular, I'm a recovering dairy producer. When I started milking cows in 1973, there was 3,450 dairies in the state of Nebraska, according to the Nebraska Department of Ag. How many are there today? 76. Well, what is that on a percentage basis? It's a 97.8 reduction in the number of dairy producers. And so what is the dairy producer getting paid these days? According to the latest USDA data that Farmers Union puts out, for a gallon of milk, a dairy producer gets 30% of the value of that gallon of milk. At $6, the dairy farmer gets $1.83. So here we are substituting volume for value, and we're continuing to see dairies get bigger and bigger and bigger. And is that good dairy policy? Not particularly, certainly not from a dairy producer standpoint. So what about a rural community standpoint? Think of all those dollars that go to town on a regular basis if you're a small dairy farmer or a mid-sized dairy farmer, and all the supplies that you buy, all the feed, all the feed bunks, all the wire, the mesh, the post, all the other stuff that you do on a regular basis, the equipment. All of that is much more economically beneficial to the community than it is to have a small number of mega dairies. And yet we continue to support policies at the national level, not only in dairy, but also in wheat, feed, grains, and oilseeds, that continue to undervalue the ag products that we produce. And that is why folks are going out of business. Thanks for your time, and we'll be seeing you.
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5: Coming up at Mitchell, Livestock Market, Mitchell, South Dakota, starting out on Wednesday morning. That'll be July 8th, the Corn Palace City Auctioneering Contest, starting at 8:30 a.m. Selling butcher cows and bulls the majority of the day and listening to 20 auctioneer contestants from South Dakota and surrounding states. Should prove to be a great day. Then on Thursday, July 9th, Mitchell, Livestock Market Special Feeder Cattle Sale will be starting at 10 a.m. Consignments include, here's 180 fancy red steers, 1,000 pounds, one iron cattle out of all of the West. Here's three times vaccinated. They've had one implant wormed and poured on March 1st. Here's 120 black red steers off grassland, 975. 110 heifers, 8 1/4, 9 1/4. No implants on those. Here's 65 black and Charolais cross steers, weight 1050. 68 red steer heifers, 700 to 900 pounds, home raised, no implant. 60 black steer heifers, weighing 750. Here's 50 black steer heifers, 600 to 700 pounds. Another 50 black red steer heifers, 550 to 700 pounds, weaned back to no implants. 30 black steer heifers, weighing 8 to 9, home raised and no implants. 15 black heifers, 700 pounds, drug-free and right off grass. 15 black steer heifers, weighing 5 to 6, weaned, vaccinated up, and no implants. 14 black and baldy steer heifers that weigh 600 pounds, home-raised, weaned, vaccinated, no implants, with more of a sale time, 10 a.m. on Thursday, July 9th. 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
7: I'm Maria Bartiromo, and this is the Fox Business Report. Stocks are tumbling in afternoon trading, but off the worst levels of the session as the Iran ceasefire deal unravels. Escalating Iran tensions are slamming market sentiment. Oil is gushing more than 6% on Iran worries, with West Texas Intermediate crude topping $75 a barrel, its highest level in 3 weeks. Energy stocks are soaring as oil prices jump. However, higher oil prices are hitting travel-related stocks, with shares of both airlines and cruise operators falling. Apple is planning to spend more than $30 billion under a multi-year chip supply deal with Broadcom, boosting its U.S. sourcing. Shares of Broadcom are up 6% on the news, while Apple stock is up nearly 1%. After the closing bell, jeans maker Levi Strauss reports second quarter earnings, and Costco will be releasing its June sales data. That's your Fox Business Report. I'm Hillary Barsky, invested in you.
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0: It is time for the Iowa Ag Spotlight here on KTIC. Chad Moyer reporting. Iowa Secretary of Agriculture Mike Naig last month announced the launch of the Greater Des Moines Watershed Program. This is a targeted initiative to accelerate and scale up the use of conservation practices across 22 counties upstream from the Des Moines Metro. The program was created as part of the Farm to Faucet Water Quality Package, which was signed into law by Governor Kim Reynolds on June 1st. It will support a series of conservation initiatives, cost share, and targeted investments to improve water quality upstream and downstream. The announcement is the first of several conservation initiatives that will be rolled out through the Greater Des Moines Watershed Program in the coming weeks. The first phase of the program enhances cover crop incentives for farmers and landowners in that Greater Des Moines watershed, increasing cost share payments for both new and existing cover crop users to $25 an acre, and increasing the maximum eligible acreage to 500 acres per farmer or landowner. The Iowa Department of Agriculture and Land Stewardship is investing about another $2.5 million in the program with the goal of doubling cover crop adoption across the watershed. Again, counties that have expanded cost share, really from Des Moines, you go north and west and northwest. So it does come as far west as Sac County, Carroll County, and Audubon County. Secretary Naig says improving water quality remains a system-wide approach from the farm to the faucet. Farmers continue to step up and implement proven conservation practices on their farms. He says cover crops are one of the most cost-effective tools that we have to keep soil and nutrients in the field, and along with that, improve soil health and protect water quality. And he says that's why they are increasing incentives and making it easier for farmers and landowners to participate. Again, it's the first of several conservation investments that'll be announced as part of the program. Those targeted conservation efforts upstream complement the infrastructure investments that are also being made downstream. Farmers and landowners can get signed up and stop at their local USDA service center. You can also get more information at cleanwateriowa.org. Again, as part of the program, both new and existing cover crop users within the eligible counties may receive cost share assistance up to $25 an acre and enroll up to 500 acres. Cover crops are one of Iowa's most effective conservation programs for improving water quality, while also delivering agronomic benefits to farmers. It helps reduce soil erosion, improve water infiltration, build soil organic matter, suppress weeds, provide livestock forage opportunities, and keep nutrients in the field and out of nearby waterways. Farmers are using proven conservation practices outlined in that Iowa Nutrient Reduction Strategy, including cover crops and wetlands to prevent soil erosion, filter nitrates, improve water quality. Part of the commitment to using responsible farming practices to benefit communities and the environment. There is more work to do, but Iowa farmers are accelerating the pace at which they are adopting these conservation practices. The state of Iowa has invested about $100 million annually towards improving water quality, another $500 million coming from the federal government every year. In 2024, Iowa farmers planted about 4 million acres of cover crops. That's up from fewer than 400,000 just 10 years ago. Farmers are also building more water quality wetlands. They capture water as it leaves the field, reducing nitrate runoff by 90%. Over 150 wetlands have been constructed statewide. The pace is accelerating. About three times as many wetlands have been built in the past 4 years compared to the last 20 years. Also, according to the Iowa Department of Agriculture, farmers have installed about 500 nitrate filtering buffers along field edges, all of which capture and treat water before it reaches streams. Those practices have been installed about five times faster in the last 4 years than in the last 10 years. Again, if you'd like to read up more about this particular cost share program and the other efforts that are part of the Greater Des Moines Watershed Program, again, the website cleanwateriowa.org. That is today's Iowa Ag Spotlight here on KTIC. Chad Moyer reporting.
1: Thank you, Chad. 87 in Norfolk. We are at 89 degrees in West Point. I'm J.D. Gibbs. Thank you for my time with you today. 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
3: Iran. Iran might be in for another rough night. I'm Lisa Brady, Fox News, after U.S. strikes over commercial ships being targeted.
4: The president has said to them very simply, the Strait of Hormuz is going to be open.
3: And Vice President J.D. Vance says whenever that's violated, the U.S. military will respond.
4: That's the deal. They can either follow it or they can have exactly what happened to them last night. It's just going to keep on happening until they open up that lane and stop shooting at ships. It's simple.
3: Vance taking questions moments ago during a stop in Milwaukee as part of an ongoing federal fraud crackdown after the president told reporters earlier he thinks a ceasefire deal is over and suggesting based on Iran's recent behavior, he's not sure he wants to make a deal, but also still defending the mission.
5: I have to make sure of one thing, that we don't have lunatics having control over nuclear weapons. So we have that now. There's no way they have a nuclear weapon.
3: Taking questions as he wrapped up a NATO summit in Turkey.
6: He arrived at the Turkish presidential compound saying how unhappy he was with NATO. President Trump leaves apparently much more satisfied.
7: There was tremendous unity in that room.
6: Seemingly pleased at how allies are working towards equalizing defense spending with the United States.
3: Fox's Jonathan Savage in Ankara. The president notifying Congress he intends to revoke Syria's label as a state sponsor of terrorism. This after a meeting with Syria's new leader on the sidelines of the summit. Lawyers for President Trump are appealing a federal judge's new order that writer E. Jean Carroll can collect more than $5 million awarded to her after the then former president was found liable over sexual abuse and defamation claims. Trump lawyers have argued Carroll can't be paid while a case is still pending before the U.S. Supreme Court, which declined to hear an appeal last month, but the president is asking for a rehearing. Now his lawyers are also appealing today's ruling about payment. In the meantime, America is listening to Fox News.
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12: I'm Joel Janicek. Here are some of the stories we're following in the KTIC News Center, being brought to you by TNT Coins in Fremont. Yesterday, the Dodge County Board of Supervisors accepted the resignation of Dodge County Sheriff Dustin Weitzel following a guilty plea to wire fraud charges. Today, the Board of Supervisors met in closed session, after which former Dodge County Sheriff Bob Reynolds was sworn in as interim sheriff. The Wisner City Council had a regular meeting earlier this week and will now meet in special session tomorrow night with the focus on the hiring of outside counsel. Among the items the West Point City Council took action on during last night's meeting, the propane tank at 13th and Mill Streets, no parking on part of Colfax Street, and moving forward with the continuation of a sales tax. A youth was injured after being struck by a drone at Saturday night's Big Bang Boom fireworks show in Norfolk. An investigation is underway, and whether or not any local laws were broken, findings will be forwarded to the FAA, which has the authority over drone operations. From the KTIC News Center, I'm Joel Janicek. 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
14: 40% chance of showers yet to this afternoon. Temperature-wise, we'll see some peaks of sunshine, get up to an afternoon high of 90. Winds will be out of the south and around 10 to 20. Tonight, then, showers and thunderstorms likely after midnight. We could see some showers and thunderstorms before midnight. We'll dip down to a low of 66, about a 70% chance of precipitation. For tomorrow, slight chance for showers and storms early in the morning. We'll see a high right around 83. Then for tomorrow evening, clouds kind of increase. We'll dip back down to a low of 63. For your Friday, chance for some showers and possible thunderstorms. A little bit of sunshine with a high of 82. Friday nights, we'll see a chance for some showers and possible thunderstorms. And again, we'll dip back down to a low of 63. For your Saturday, sunshine with a high of 84. Saturday night, we'll see a low right around 65. And for your Sunday, sunshine will climb for a high of 90. That is your forecast. More weather information is always available. 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
15: You know your land, and now it's time your sprayer did too. 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

to an afternoon high in the low 90s. When it's all said and done, we'll have another complete check of the forecast at the bottom of the hour. Ag information is on the way with the Rural Radio Network. 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

0: Good afternoon from the Gingrich Structures Market Desk. I'm Lacey Shippey with a look at your closing markets here on the Rural Radio Network. September corn down 8 3/4 at 435, a high of 444 3/4, a low of 433 1/4. December down 8 at 456 1/4, a high of 465 3/4, a low of 454 1/2. August soybeans down a half at 1193 1/4, a high of 1204 1/4, a low of 1189 1/4. November down 5 1/2 at 1192 1/4, a high of 1204, a low of 1188. September Chicago wheat down 10 3/4 at 607 3/4, a high of 627, a low of 606. December down 10 1/2 at 623 1/4, a high of 641 3/4, a low of 621 1/4. September Kansas City wheat down 7 1/2 at 645 1/4, a high of 663 1/2, a low of 642 3/4. December down 7 1/2 at 659 3/4, a high of 677 1/4, a low of 657. August soybean meal down 390 at 312.30, a high of 316.20, a low of 310.20. August bean oil up 226 at 70.85, a high of 71.22, a low of 68.87. August live cattle down 80 cents today at 237.62, a high of 238.50, a low of 234.37. October down 47 at 233.55, a high of 234.65, a low of 230.12. August feeders up 140 at 362.05, a high of 364.10, a low of 353.70. September up $1.25 at 358.65, a high of 360.85, a low of 351.07. August lean hogs up 272 at 99.65, a high of 99.92, a low of 97.02. That's a look at your closing markets here on the Rural Radio Network.
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2: 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Good afternoon, I'm Steve White with Ag News. You can register now for complimentary admission for Husker Harvest Days. Attendees can see the latest in technological innovations, including drone advancements. It's coming up in September, just a couple of weeks after its sister show, the Farm Progress Show, as we hear from Matt Youngman.
3: At Husker Harvest Days in Hall County, Nebraska, so that we can actually grow that crop and have it ready to go right before harvest so folks can get a look at those machines running. And you mentioned the drones. We're going to have everything that folks are familiar with, harvesting and tillage and all those things. But then we've added the drone zone, which is a clear-sighted tent so folks can get as up and close and personal with drones as the FAA will allow us to make happen.
2: And of course, we will see you there. Millions more acres added to CRP. Maddie Weber tells us more.
4: The USDA has accepted 2.2 million acres into the 2026 Conservation Reserve Program, providing farmers and landowners with conservation payments while protecting soil, water, and wildlife habitat. The program was highly competitive, with producers offering nearly 2.5 million acres for enrollment. More than 982,000 acres set to expire on September 30th were re-enrolled, while producers also offered 1.5 million acres of new land. Because CRP is capped at 27 million acres nationwide, not every offer could be accepted. Nebraska, Colorado, and South Dakota led the nation in accepted acres. According to DTN, Nebraska had 2.5 million acres enrolled as of January 2026, with an average annual rental payment of just over $38 per acre. Enrollment is conducted through a competitive bidding process that ranks offers based on conservation outcomes. For enrolled acres, CRP provides annual rental payments and cost share assistance while improving water quality, reducing erosion, and supporting wildlife habitat.
2: Thanks for that, Maddie. 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
8: 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Looking for some fun entertainment this evening? Make the trip on over to the Madison County Fair as the 4-H livestock are gradually making their arrivals at the fairgrounds today. But then coming up later on this evening, they got more Mid-States Championship Rodeo action. It'll be 4-H night in the grandstand as Mid-States Rodeo action gets underway. And 7:30 tonight, don't forget a little live music from the DJ Kramer following the rodeo and the activity center as well. Then coming up tomorrow, a full day of 4-H activities throughout the day. And don't forget, the carnival will officially get underway, running from 6 to 10 p.m. with the Heart of America Carnival tomorrow evening, and then more Mid-States Championship Rodeo action, and they'll have Veteran Night coming up tomorrow evening. It's all happening at the Madison County Fair. For a full list of activities, check out madisoncountyfair.com. On the way, latest local and regional news, also a complete check of a possibly wet forecast over the evening hours. But right now it's time for the final bell with the Rural Radio Network.
0: Good afternoon, and thanks for tuning in to the channel Final Bell. I'm Lacey Shippey for the Rural Radio Network. And taking a quick look at how we wrapped up the day, September corn down 8 3/4 at 435. August soybeans down a half at 1193 1/4. September Chicago wheat down 10 3/4 at 607 3/4. KC wheat down 7 1/2 at 645 1/4. In the product markets, August soybean meal down 390 at 312.30. August bean oil up 226 at 70.85. And joining me for today's final bell is Arlen Suderman with StoneX Financial. And Arlen, we ended the day in the red across the grains here. Lots of headline news driving things today. We had some weather come into play as well again here today. Tell me, what were the big factors that you were watching as we went throughout the trade?
9: Well, you have to say that the Iran war was a major factor. I mean, that certainly had a big impact on Wall Street and on fund managers and how they looked at everything. We've been under a ceasefire. Iran hit three ships in the Strait of Hormuz in a 24-hour period. President Trump said enough is enough. Ceasefire is essentially over. He revoked the waiver that allowed Iran to sell crude oil on the world market. And then he proceeded to order our military to attack Iran again last night with a significant strike and indicated we may do so again tonight as well. President Trump is insisting that one of the red lines, of course, is no nuclear weapons, but the other red line is Iran cannot have control of the Strait of Hormuz. Iran has restated its red line that it must have control of the Strait of Hormuz to be able to charge fees and control who uses it. And apparently we're again laying mines in the strait, trying to force ships to follow the route next to Iran so therefore they could control fully who goes through the strait and who does not, and enforce that they pay a fee. And so we're back basically at war, not continuous active shelling at this point, but it looks like we're back at it once again. Crude oil market pushing higher. Now, the last time this happened, back on the last day of February, into March and April, we did see grain and oil seed prices go higher as well. Today, they went lower. Part of that is because we were already at some elevated levels. Part of it is because the market is now focused on weather, and we saw the weather models midday shifting more cooler in week two forecast, reversing yesterday's trend toward hotter. So, in other words, the heat would be more transitory in nature and not locking in over the Midwest. And part of it just increased farmers selling on both sides of the equator, the U.S. farmer as well as the Brazilian farmer. Now, I don't have to tell a U.S. farmer, you know, how they look at the markets, but from the standpoint of the Brazil farmer, keep in mind that their soybean production, their soybean crop, that they also sell against the Chicago Board of Trade, is half again the size of the U.S. crop. So they've got a lot of soybeans to sell. And they see November soybeans at $12. That's tempting to them. When they see soybeans at $12 and they have strong basis, that's tempting to them. When they see soybeans at $12 with strong basis, and then they see confirmation USDA that China has started buying U.S. soybeans, that's lost business for them. And so they have incentive to actively sell against it. I think that was part of the situation there, soybeans and corn. But really, we saw negative money flow across the board today, along with some of that increased farmer selling.
0: And when we began the week, the market had this mindset that with the weather concerns and also with the strong demand, especially for U.S. corn, that we could have some supply concerns. Tell me a little bit about your perspective on that and where you see us maybe being this at the end of this week when that WASDE report comes out, where those USDA numbers might peg things.
9: Yeah, USDA's report at the end of the week certainly is one that'll be watched closely, and it will incorporate the acreage changes that were in the June 30th report. They will incorporate the stocks numbers and the surprises there into the reports. How they do that is going to say a lot about USDA's philosophy going forward. But the market focus is primarily on the 2026 crop, 2026-27 marketing year. The question is about having enough corn and soybeans for the next year. So that's

0: a weather problem, first of all, and second of all, it's a pace of China buying. China committed to buying 25 million metric tons of soybeans in the next marketing year. It starts September 1. They committed to buying 17 billion of non-China ag commodities in that same marketing year. Will they do that? Will they keep their word? Phase one agreement, they kept to about a 60% compliance rate. The 12 million metric tons they promised last October in the current marketing year, they did do. So what level of compliance will they abide by? The fact that they have started buying gives the market hope that they will, but what will their complete compliance be? If they buy everything they said, then that's bullish prices. We'll need to ration demand. If they don't, then we may not need to. So that's one of the question marks keeping sellers at bay right now.
1: And do you see the same perspective on the corn side of things as well?
0: Yeah, corn has a little bit more playroom. We're looking at ending stocks for this year near 2 billion, over 2 billion bushels. Even if USDA makes an adjustment for the stocks report, we're still talking around 2 billion bushels. So you got to get below 1.5 billion to really start getting the market's attention. If China would become aggressive and buy 5, 6, 7, 8, 9, 10 million metric tons of corn, that would positively impact the balance sheet. That would be a factor. If we have a weather problem on top of that, that would add to it, of course.
1: Well, thank you, Arlen. Coming up after the break, we'll continue our market discussion and take a look at our livestock trade as well. You're listening to The Chat.
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3: Before the 1870s, if you wanted beef, you had to live where cattle were raised. 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
1: Good afternoon and welcome back to the channel Final Bell. I'm Lacey Shippey on the Rural Radio Network, talking with Arlen Suderman with StoneX Financial. And we'll take a look now at our livestock trade today. We saw August live cattle down 80 cents at 237.62. August feeders up $1.40 at 362.05, and August lean hogs up 272 at 99.65. And Arlen, I'm going to do things a little backwards than we usually do today, and I'm going to start with the hog complex today because we've seen this thing turn around here this week and have some more optimism compared to what we've been seeing recently. Talk to me a little bit about what you're seeing happen in our hog market.
0: Yeah, one of the problems we've had this big slide in prices really since early March, has been on product demand. It has been softer than anticipated. And in addition to that, we've been seeing, particularly over the last month, more hogs coming to market than anticipated and at heavier weights. So you got both a supply problem and a demand problem. But now we're starting to see that the heat moving in, the expectations we're going to take some weight off of those hogs. We've gotten into some price about levels that we're starting to create a little bit of demand in here. That's helping to provide some support on the hog complex here. How far can we sustain it is the question. We're getting up into some areas of chart resistance now, so it's going to be key to see whether we can poke through that or whether we're going to see selling return.
1: And we'll change our focus now, Arlen, back to cattle trade, able to claw its way back up a little bit here by the end of the session, higher in feeders and off the lows quite a bit there in the live cattle. So tell me, what is your take on cattle this week without any cash trade yet and overall lower box prices suggesting decreasing demand out there? What's your perspective on our cattle trade?
0: Yeah, similar to hogs, there's been a disappointment in product demand. It was believed at first that it was just due to high gas prices. The gas prices started coming down. Really didn't see the resurgence in demand that we'd hoped for, but still need some time for that. But we're also at the time of year when we seasonally tend to see product demand start to drop off once we get past the 4th of July holiday weekend. And so we've faced some of those negative factors over there. If you look at the August live cattle contract, every time we'd get up around 250 level, that's when we would see selling come in. And so that has kind of discouraged the funds as well, starting to exit the market. That's created negative chart signals, depressed cash price expectations as well. So overall, the fat cattle complex a little bit weaker as well. The feeder cattle market did get some strength today from those falling corn prices, lower feed prices, helping the crush margins there a little bit, helping to increase demand for those lighter weight cattle. So like hogs, feeder cattle contracts were mostly able to be in the green to finish the day.
1: And as we head into somewhat of a new season here in the beef market, with lower seasonal demand, as well as all the obstacles facing the market right now, what do you think it's going to take in order to turn this cattle market around, if we're able to do that at all?
0: Well, it's got to be that combination of supply and demand. Obviously, supply of cattle in the United States is going to remain tight. We anticipate the border with Mexico remaining closed. The question is, at what point do we get enough New World screwworm in the United States where they just say, why are we still keeping the border closed? Then we could see a heavier flow of cattle into the states. We've shown signs of beginning to turn around the breeding herd and rebuild the breeding herd, but that's going to take several years to occur. So supplies are going to remain relatively tight. Then on the demand side, does the consumer come back? Part of that is going to be the Iran war, energy prices, inflation, disposable income levels for the consumer, and what that's going to do overall. And the market right now, I think, is trying to find that level of balance and of value for the protein market.
1: And we have no confirmed cash trade yet for the week, but what are your expectations there?
0: Yeah, generally the expectations is it's going to be softer. We saw in the online trading some offers of 245, with the bids of 253, 255 coming from the feeders. So very far apart. That's generally suggesting a weaker market, and that's below where the board is trading right now.
1: And we've talked a lot about how the upcoming heat wave and the weather forecasts are going to impact our grain development, obviously. But what impact do you see the upcoming weather having on this cattle trade here, particularly in the cash market, as we see cattle maybe not put on weight as they should?
0: Absolutely. Not just the cattle, but the hogs as well. If we do see a high-pressure ridge lock in with sustained heat, then that tends to take some of that weight off, reducing the supplies of protein available to the consumer.
1: Well, thank you, Arlen. That again is Arlen Suderman with StoneX Financial on the Channel Final Bell, brought to you by Channel Seed and your local Channel Seed Pro. Do remember that trading of futures and options does involve a substantial risk of loss and may not be suitable to all investors. Consider these risks before investing. I'm Lacey Shippey for today's Channel Final Bell here on the Rural Radio Network.
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4: I'm Joel Janicek in the KTIC News Center, which is brought to you by TNT Coins in Fremont, buying and appraising coins, silver, jewelry, and collectibles. Our weather forecast is coming up momentarily, but first, the Dodge County Board of Supervisors met in closed session this morning to discuss the resignation of Sheriff Dustin Weitzel. Following the closed session, former Dodge County Sheriff Bob Reynolds was sworn in as the interim sheriff. Yesterday, the U.S. Attorney's Office for the District of Nebraska announced that Weitzel pleaded guilty to a single wire fraud charge. Weitzel was the only candidate set to appear on the ballot for Dodge County Sheriff. State statute says the vacancy shall be filled by the majority vote of the proper committee of the same political party. In this case, that would be the Republican Party. They would need to name a replacement by September 1st. Anyone can declare as a write-in candidate by October 23rd. And again, former Dodge County Sheriff Bob Reynolds was sworn in as interim Dodge County Sheriff this morning. The West Point City Council met in regular session in City Council chambers last night. City Administrator Tom Gallette says the council considered the continuance of the sales and use tax of 0.5% upon transactions within the city of West Point for the LB 840 Economic Development Program.
5: Yeah, it's hard to believe the LB 840 is coming to an end here in September of 2027. However, to keep it moving and keep moving forward with the LB 840 funds, we've felt that we needed to put it on this ballot issue to keep it going. We've had a very successful LB 840 program doing a lot of downtown rehabilitation and that type of thing. The half cent is actually 0.25% goes to the LB 840 funds. The other 0.25% goes to Parks and Rec. And I think, you know, everybody's seen a lot of the improvements in Neely Park and Timmerman and those parks, that other 0.25%.
4: Gallette says the River Mist subdivision project is going well, adding that the water sewer is all in and they're doing the water service lines right now. The paving crew is looking at doing some paving work before the end of the week, and the storm drain is all in place with some cleanup work to do in the drain and retention basin. From the Wisner City Council meeting on Monday night, the council approved use of Wisner River Park for Thunder by the River on August 20th, 21st, and 22nd, and also an electrical change order for a Highway 275 utility relocation. The Wisner City Council will meet in special session tomorrow night with a focus on the hiring of outside counsel. Tomorrow evening's meeting begins at 6 in council chambers located at 1111 Avenue E in Wisner. The cost of sending a letter or postcard appears to be about ready to go up. The U.S. Postal Service says it's costing more to operate the mail system. Federal regulators will need to approve the hike. If it goes through, stamp prices will go up as soon as this weekend. A stamp currently costing 78 cents will be 82 cents. Postcards will be 65 cents to mail, and international postcards will be $1.75 to mail. From the KTIC News Center, I'm Joel Janacek. 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
6: 40% chance of showers yet to this afternoon. Temperature-wise, we'll see some peaks of sunshine, get up to an afternoon high of 90. Winds will be out of the south and around 10 to 20. Tonight, then, showers and thunderstorms likely after midnight. We could see some showers and thunderstorms before midnight. We'll dip down to a low of 66, about a 70% chance of precipitation. For tomorrow, slight chance for showers and storms early in the morning. We'll see a high right around 83. Then for tomorrow evening, clouds kind of increase. We'll dip back down to a low of 63. For your Friday, chance for some showers and possible thunderstorms. A little bit of sunshine with a high of 82. Friday nights, we'll see a chance for some showers and possible thunderstorms. And again, we'll dip back down to a low of 63. For your Saturday, sunshine with a high of 84. Saturday night, we'll see a low right around 65. And for your Sunday, sunshine will climb for a high of 90. That is your forecast. More weather information is always available. 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
8: With a recap of today's market activity on KTIC, I'm Alex Makovica. Good afternoon. Corn, soybeans, and wheat closing the day lower. And on the livestock side of things, lower in live cattle, a little bit higher in feeder cattle, and good strength today in lean hog complexes. Let's start with the corn. September down 8¾ cents today, giving back part of the recent rally. That coming on some profit taking after five straight higher sessions. Weather forecasts remaining warmer and drier, but recent rainfall and large U.S. corn supplies are keeping buyers cautious. Traders now turning their attention to Friday with the WASDE report. Soybeans today, August down a half a penny and November losing 5½ cents. Those futures running into some technical resistance around the $12 mark after a big rally earlier this week. That market also seeing some profit taking. That comes despite a fresh soybean sale to China and strong soybean oil prices. And like the corn, attention now shifting to the WASDE. Wheat futures closing lower across all three exchanges today as well. Harvest pressure and technical selling weighing in on that market. Traders continuing to watch the Northern Hemisphere harvest results while awaiting the WASDE. On the livestock side of things, live cattle futures closing modestly lower today after recovering from steeper midday losses. Traders are remaining cautious with box beef prices softening and cash trade yet to develop. Asking prices around $400 in eastern Nebraska, and attention just turning to any sort of cash trade for the week. Feeder cattle staging a little bit of a turnaround today, finishing higher after trading sharply lower at the midday. The market finding some technical support and bouncing back despite weakness in live cattle, and lower corn prices also providing some added premium for feeder demand. As for lean hog futures today, they posted pretty good gains today. Nearby contracts up as much as nearly $4. Continued strength in the cash hog market, as well as higher cutout values and some solid packer demand, are helping fuel that rally, extending the positive momentum for the hog complex. That's a recap of today's market activity. I'm Alex Makavica, in for Chad Moyer on KTIC.
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6: 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It's brought to you in part by our great sponsors, Kelp Seed and Fertilizer of West Point and Fremont, Lane's Tree Service and Alliance, Richard Zag Agency over in Oakland, the Wisner Care Center, JB 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North Bend, Northeast Eye Care of West Point Pender in Oakland, Cypri Landscaping and Garden Center just east of Fremont, Blackbird Bend Casino in Ottawa, Iowa, and Sapp Brothers Petroleum in West Point. All those great sponsors, part of our top cash promotion, will draw the grand prize winners coming up on Friday. 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
9: Hello, this is Scott Nelson, chairman of the Nebraska Grain Sorghum Board. As we move through the growing season, it's encouraging to see sorghum continue to hold its place as a reliable, resilient crop for Nebraska producers. Whether you're managing dryland acres or looking for ways to diversify your rotation, sorghum continues to prove its value in today's ag environment. I'd like to remind everyone that the Nebraska Grain Sorghum Board will be holding its next meeting on July 27th at Kearney Public Library. These meetings are open to the public, and we always welcome growers and industry partners who want to stay informed or share input on how checkoff dollars are being invested. Speaking of investments, we continue to focus on providing useful, practical resources for producers. If you haven't visited our website recently, I'd like you to take a look. 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We're also continuing to support research, market development, and educational efforts that help strengthen demand and profitability for sorghum across Nebraska and beyond. As always, if you have any questions, ideas, or want to learn more about how to get involved, don't hesitate to reach out to our office. Thanks for all you do to support Nebraska agriculture, and have a safe and productive season.
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6: 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Just minutes away, Chad Boyer's going to sit down to visit with part three with Michael Kenobi from Grain State Soya about their new product for cattle heat mitigation called GlucoBest. Details are on the way. Let's send it over to Farm Director Chad Boyer with the details this afternoon here at KTIC.
12: Chad Boyer with you here on KTIC, continuing our conversation with Michael Kenobi from Grain State Soya as they introduce a new product called GlucoBest. This is being offered to beef producers to help help cattle kind of deal with heat stress in the heat of summer. Michael, thanks for sitting down and visiting with us here today.
13: The goal is to help that animal manage stress, right? Keep it alive. But what about finishing traits? You know, when it's hanging on the rail, the carcass. Does it change carcass characteristics at all?
14: It does. So in one trial we did here in Cumming County, they saw a 69% increase in prime and choice cuts from the control group to the GlucoBest group. So significantly improved their quality of their grading.
13: Okay. So, you made a point too, and I think we should talk about this too, because there is still time to get in front of these heat stress events that we know are coming our way, right, Michael?
14: Definitely, yeah. So getting ahead of it is the big thing. You know, it's a lot harder to catch up after it hits. So getting ahead of it, starting to feed it, you know, like I said, the last 45 to 60 days, it's going to help no matter what with regardless of weather conditions. But with that heat stress, you might be more inclined to put it on all the cattle that aren't just 45 to 60 days left, you know, just to put it on maybe a couple of days before the heat hits, get them through that heat event, and then you can go back to your other ration, normal ration as well.
13: Sure. All right. How about return on investment? I'm betting that you don't have to save very many head to for this to pay for itself, huh?
14: That's right. So one trial we did, we can't make a claim on it, but there were 8 cattle that died from heat related events during the trial period, and the group that was being fed GlucoBest, none of them died. So it's kind of the way I think about it is there's not really a good way to insure your cattle from heat, but having a product that can help ease your mind a little bit. Return on investment. If you feed a whole pen, we'll just say 100 head, and you save just one head, you already paid for the product for that whole pen right there. Mm-hmm. So from there, that's not counting increased carcass weight, the increased quality. That's just saving that one head pays for the whole pen, and pays for itself right there. So going up from there, obviously, you go 2-1, 3-1, 4-1. I think that trial, they actually saw a 4-1 ROI based on the amount of losses and the increased weight and quality that they received.
13: Okay. So, Michael, I guess we've kind of laid it out here. Maybe this could be our kind of our call to action part is, how can folks follow up? Where can they get more information? Where can they start talking about, how do I incorporate this? Is it dry? Is it the liquid product? How can people follow up?
14: So we've been sharing with a lot of the nutritionists that we meet. We've been attending meetings, meeting the nutritionists that I know work this area specifically. So they are aware of it. I would say talk to your nutritionist about it. We do have some more information on our website, www.soybest.com, or you could call me directly at work. My number is 402-372-2429, and I'd be glad to give you some answers or even get you in contact with Dr. Rusi, who obviously knows a lot more on the product than I do.
13: Sure,
14: sure. The scientific side of it.
13: Sure, absolutely. But kind of it comes back to kind of where we started. We know we're going to get heat events. The question is where, when, how long? And a product like GlucoBest can really help you manage that, right?
14: I believe so. I think it can give the producers a little bit more ease of mind on these stress events, heat stress events. You know, by taking care of the cattle stress, hopefully you take care of some of your own stress that you're worried about when this heat's coming on.
13: Yeah.
14: And so it's not too late to do it by any means. Because it's a bypass source, it'll digest into the small intestine within, I think it's 12 hours. So it's not a several day thing.
13: Yep.
14: So they can see results that same day that they begin feeding it.
13: It's helping them right now. All right.
14: Exactly.
13: Michael, it's good to talk to you. I appreciate the time. Thanks for stopping in today, okay?
14: I appreciate it, Chad. Thank you.
13: Thank you. Again, we've been visiting with Michael Kenobi. He's a operations manager over there at Grain State Soya, talking about GlucoBest, again, that new product, helping with stress of raising cattle and getting those cattle through the heat events, not only just helping with that, but again, like you say, performance, seeing some positive impact on performance. Here on KTIC, Chad Moyer reporting.
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12: Detroit Tigers three-time Cy Young Award-winning pitcher Justin Verlander announced today that he will retire at the end of the season. Verlander, a two-time World Series champion, just the sixth pitcher ever with three career no-hitters. He's won 266 career games and is eighth on the all-time strikeout list with over 3,500. Big upset of the quarterfinals at Wimbledon today as Great Britain's Arthur Ferry swept 9-seed Flavio Caboli. Ferry, the first male player ranked outside the top 100 to reach a Wimbledon semifinal in 25 years. In the NBA, the Indiana Pacers are signing Larry Nance Jr. to a one-year, $4 million contract. No games at the World Cup today. The quarterfinals kick off tomorrow at 4 p.m. Eastern from Foxborough between France and Morocco.
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1: Unity with NATO allies. Lisa Brady, Fox News. As a NATO summit wraps up in Turkey.
2: If there's one word that comes out of today, it's unification. I've never seen anything like it. Every one of those countries, they love us. They love each other.
1: President Trump praising allies for ramped up defense spending, but to Iran, another warning that more strikes may be coming after the U.S. military responded last night to attacks on commercial ships transiting the Strait of Hormuz, though the president is not signaling a return to full conflict.
2: I think it's going to go very quickly. They hit a couple of ships, and so we hit them much harder. When they hit, we hit 10 times harder. You know, we hit much harder than they do. We have a lot better equipment than they do.
1: But he also says he's not sure he wants to make a deal with Iran now, calling them liars and cheaters. The renewed airstrikes leading War Secretary Pete Hegseth to cancel a visit to Israel.
3: Secretary Hegseth was reportedly set for in-person discussions with Prime Minister Benjamin Netanyahu and other officials. The cancellation was confirmed by an Israeli official not long after President Trump declared that the Memorandum of Understanding between the U.S. and Iran was over and missile attacks began again. Also said to be part of the meeting between Hegseth and Netanyahu was the potential sale of F-35 jets with stealth technology to Turkey. Netanyahu has publicly said he's against that sale.
1: Fox's Grinnell Scott. Day three of a preliminary hearing in Utah where prosecutors argue there is enough evidence to send accused assassin Tyler Robinson to trial for killing Charlie Kirk. Defense lawyers questioning the reliability of key DNA testing. A sell-off on Wall Street as Iran anxiety returns. The Dow down 577 points at the bell after dropping more than 800 during the session. 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
9: I'm Joel Janacek. Here are some of the stories we're following in the KTIC News Center, which is sponsored by TNT Coins in Fremont. The Dodge County Board of Supervisors met in closed session this morning to discuss the resignation of Sheriff Dustin Weitzel. Following the closed session, former Dodge County Sheriff Bob Reynolds was sworn in as the interim sheriff. During its meeting last night, the West Point City Council considered the continuance of the sales and use tax of 0.5% for the LB 840 Economic Development Program. The Wisner City Council will meet in special session tomorrow night with the focus on the hiring of outside counsel. An investigation is underway after a youth was injured Saturday night when struck by a drone at the Big Bang Boom fireworks event at Skyview Lake in Norfolk. The findings of the investigation will be sent to the Federal Aviation Administration, who has the exclusive authority for operating drones in the area. From the KTIC News Center, I'm Joel Janacek. Get more details on these stories anytime at kticradio.com.
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13: 40% chance of showers yet to this afternoon. Temperature-wise, we'll see some peaks of sunshine, get up to an afternoon high of 90. Winds will be out of the south and around 10 to 20. Tonight, then, showers and thunderstorms likely after midnight. We could see some showers and thunderstorms before midnight. We'll dip down to a low of 66, about a 70% chance of precipitation. For tomorrow, slight chance for showers and storms early in the morning. We'll see a high right around 83. Then for tomorrow evening, clouds kind of increase. We'll dip back down to a low of 63. For your Friday, chance for some showers and possible thunderstorms. A little bit of sunshine with a high of 82. Friday nights, we'll see a chance.

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3: 840 Country, KTIC Ag information out of the way in just a little bit. This next song was released back in 1986. Jamie O'Hare was the songwriter and the mother-daughter duo of Naomi Judd and Wynonna Judd, known as the Judds, took this song to number one out of the country charts. It's Grandpa. Tell me about the good old days on 840 Country, KTIC.

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1: 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In other news, May U.S. pork exports rose 10% over a year ago. Strong shipments to Japan, Colombia, and Central America helped offset sharp declines to Mexico. Mexico's restrictions on pork variety meats following a pseudo-rabies virus finding continue to hurt volumes. The U.S. Meat Export Federation says it's costing the industry millions of dollars a week. Beef exports slightly below last year's volumes, but higher in value. Overall, pork exports remain near record pace for the year. Finally today, county fairs, fresh cut hay. What's your favorite memory of summer on the farm? Alex Makovica shared what you had to say.
2: On social media this week, we asked you, what do you actually miss about summer on the farm? The answer is not at all about work and more about the memories that were made. The smell of fresh cut hay, homemade cookies delivered to the hayfield, cold watermelon from the milk cooler, and falling asleep to the sound of irrigation sprinklers. Others said they miss wheat harvest lunches, county fairs, evenings checking cattle, and even walking beans with the family. The best response to sum it up, I wasn't happy then, but I'd give anything to do it once more with my dad.
1: Thanks, Alex, and you can keep the conversation going. 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
6: Good afternoon. Corn down 10 cents, beans down 9.5, and wheat down 12. Corn hit my objective on the upside and stopped it on the cold and sent it back to the downside. Don't know whether that's the high. It's not time for a high yet. We'll give it another day and see. The beans, I still think they're going to put in new highs yet above 1210 on November, and so we're staying long on those. Wheat made my objective, 241.5, got up there and then fell pretty hard today. Give that one another day also, and we're going to see. Hit my objectives on the upside. Maybe should have taken profits on it, but we're going to give it one more day and see. On the cattle, they were down pretty good at one time and crawled back almost unchanged, down 47 cents on October and December. It's not time for a low yet. Don't want to let it get too far away from us. Should have taken the profits on the shorts while they were down there, but we'll get another day and see. Probably a close over today's high would make me get out of short positions. On the hogs, I felt kind of bad yesterday on the close. We bought December hogs. Then they just exploded today to the upside. Biggest up day we'd had. Turned the trends to the upside. We're staying long on that one and looking pretty good. Silver, it's going to possibly put a new low in. It'll go. May dip a little more in here yet. This is Jack for York Commodities. If you have any questions, give me a call. 402-363-1705. Have a good afternoon.
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10: Here's a look at Wednesday, July 8th's cash grain bids. I'm Maddie Weber. Central Valley Ag 8120 has corn at $3.92 and beans at $11.43. Oakland East Hub corn is at $3.97 and beans at $11.48. Elgin corn $3.96 and beans $11.38. Humphrey corn $3.98, beans $11.43. Laurel corn $3.92 and beans are $11.43. Monroe corn is $4.05 and beans are $11.48. Royal Hub corn is $3.91 and beans are $11.43. Wakefield, corn is $3.87 and beans are $11.38. Hinton, Iowa, corn is $4.09 and beans are $11.58. 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Columbus corn $4.06, beans $11.49. David City soybeans $11.51. Mead corn $4.03, soybeans $11.52. Skylar corn $4.01, soybeans $11.53, and wheat $5.72. Weston corn $3.93 and beans are $11.45. Yanka corn $3.99. At Central Plains Milling and Howells, corn is $4 and October bids are $4.07. At Norfolk Crush, soybeans are $12.13 and October bids are $11.42. At North Bend Grain, corn is $3.99 and soybeans are $11.61. Schooler Grain in Fremont has corn at $4.16, wheat at $6.45, and soybeans at $11.32. ADM in Lincoln has soybeans at $12.02 and October bids are $11.62. ADM Columbus has corn at $4.25 with October bids at $4.41. ADM Fremont has beans at $12.22 and October bids of $11.62. The ADM Fremont elevator has corn at $4.07 and soybeans at $12.07. ADM Wisner has corn at $3.97 and soybeans at $11.72. ADM Newman Grove has corn at $4 and beans at $11.53. ADM Enola has corn at $4.05 and soybeans at $11.53. Lincoln Premium Poultry in Fremont has corn at $4.20 and the October bids are $4.31. Michael Foods in Wakefield has corn at $4.02 and Michael Foods in Bloomfield has corn at $3.99. Farmers Pride Battle Creek has corn at $3.95 and beans at $11.43. Osmond has corn at $3.90 and soybeans at $11.43. Wisner's Farmers Elevator has corn at $3.99 and October bids for $4.11. Farmers Cooperative in Pilger, Winside, and Wayne has corn at $3.92 and soybeans at $11.48. Cargill Corn Milling in Blair has corn at $4.24 and October bids of $4.31. Cargill Soy Processing in Sioux City has soybeans at $12.13 and October for $11.52. Cargill Ag Horizons in Albion has corn for $4.10 and soybeans for $11.33. Beamer Grain has corn at $3.95. Husker Ag Ethanol in Plainview has corn at $4.01 and October bids for $4.16. Bungie in Fremont has corn for $4.20 and October bids of $4.16. Bungie in Fremont has soybeans at $11.68 with October bids of $11.42. And Bungie in Council Bluffs has soybeans for $11.92 and October bids of $11.52. The Anderson's Ethanol Plant in Denison has corn at $4.10 and October bids of $4.11. Heartland Cooperative in Mon Damon has corn at $4.04 and soybeans at $11.47. In Woodbine, corn is at $4.03 and soybeans are at $11.47. Mo Valley corn $4.06, beans $11.49. Council Bluffs corn $4.27 and beans $11.49. New Cooperative Inc. Ottawa Whiting and Hornick has corn at $4 and soybeans at $11.47. These prices are subject to change without notice. 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I'm Maddie Weber.
11: Hi, this is Gordon Deal. Thursday on This Morning, America's First News. Here we go again with spiking oil prices based on missiles and messaging between the U.S. and Iran. We'll we'll have the latest developments. Also, the number of middle-aged Americans is falling, those between 45 and 64, why it's happening and what it means broadly, and making the case that AI is making us dumber. Thursday on This Morning, America's First News.
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16: In Nebraska, there are two species of fly that cause the most economic injury to pasture and rangeland cattle. They are the horn fly and face fly. Selection of an appropriate control method for each will depend on the time of year, the efficacy, cost, and convenience of the treatment, and your herd management practices. The horn fly is a major pest that is estimated to cause over $1 billion in economic losses in the U.S. annually. It is a blood-feeding insect that is found on the back, sides, and pole area of the animal. The economic injury level of the horn fly is 200 flies per animal that, once surpassed, causes altered grazing patterns and behavior which lead to reduced milk production and weight gain. In Nebraska, there are two population spikes of horn fly, one in early summer and the second in late August through mid-September. While the face fly is not a blood feeder, it can cause extreme discomfort by feeding on animal secretions from the eyes, mouth, and muzzle. It is also a vector of the pathogen that causes pink eye in cattle, and feeding by the female fly causes eye tissue damage. Face fly populations usually peak in late July and August and are most common near waterways, in areas of significant rainfall, and in irrigated pastures. Horn fly and face fly management options vary widely and include forced use methods such as dust bags, back rubbers, and traps, as well as product application methods such as pour-ons, animal sprays, and insecticide ear tags. For more information on control methods, contact your county extension office. 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
2: The major averages ending mixed with the Dow down sharply and having its worst day since June the 10th as the Iran ceasefire deal unravels. But the tech-heavy NASDAQ turning positive in the final minutes of trading. Tech was the best-performing sector with a rally in semiconductor-related stocks, cushioning today's losses. Surging oil prices driving inflation fears, with West Texas Intermediate crude topping $74 a barrel. Energy stocks surged as oil prices jumped. However, higher oil prices hit travel-related stocks, with shares of airlines and cruise operators falling. The Dow winners, Caterpillar, Nvidia, and Apple. The Dow decliners, Goldman Sachs, American Express, and Sherwin-Williams. The Dow down 577 points, the NASDAQ higher by 52, S&P 500 down 21. That's your Fox Business Report. I'm Hillary Barsky, invested in you.
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the legendary Glenn Campbell. Little Rhinestone Cowboy on 840 Country, KTIC. Out of the way, we'll check in with your latest local and regional news. Also, a check of a pretty stormy forecast that could impact parts of our listening area later on this evening and into the overnight. We'll keep our eyes on to that and keep you in touch. This guy would have celebrated his 65th birthday today. It's the late, great Toby Keith, and should have been a cowboy on 840 Country, KTIC.

0: It's 840 Country, KTIC. Mr. Toby Keith and Should Have Been a Cowboy. As Toby was born on this day back in 1961, had an early interest in music, but didn't try to make it to Music City until he was in his 30s. Before that, he worked in the oil fields, played a little semi-pro football, and fronted a band that played the Oklahoma Honky Tonk Circuit. And then, of course, in the early 1990s, he decided to make the move to Nashville, and the rest is history after he signed a record deal. On to the way in just a little bit, we'll check in with your Ag Almanac update, but right now, let's throw it over to the KTIC News Desk this afternoon here at KTIC.
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2: 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Find out what your coins, silver, and jewelry are really worth at TNT Coins. Our forecast is on the way, but first, an investigation is underway after a youth was injured Saturday night when struck by a drone at the Big Bang Boom fireworks event at Skyview Lake in Norfolk. The Madison County Sheriff's Office is investigating the incident. Through a cooperative effort between Big Bang Boom event organizers, the Madison County Sheriff's Office, and the Norfolk Police Department, the drone was identified using drone identification equipment before contact was made with the pilot. The pilot voluntarily approached law enforcement and has been cooperating with investigators. A determination will be made on whether or not there were any violations of Nebraska law. The findings of the investigation will be sent to the FAA for review. Drone operations and the regulation of the National Airspace System fall under the exclusive authority of the FAA, not state, county, or municipal governments. Because of how close the Norfolk Regional Airport is to most of the city, the majority of Norfolk lies within controlled airspace. Drone operators are required to obtain FAA authorization through the Low Altitude Authorization and Notification Capability System before operating in these areas. The Dodge County Board of Supervisors met in closed session this morning to discuss the resignation of Sheriff Dustin Weitzel. Following the closed session, former Dodge County Sheriff Bob Reynolds was sworn in as the interim sheriff. Yesterday, the U.S. Attorney's Office for the District of Nebraska announced that Weitzel pleaded guilty to a single charge of wire fraud. Weitzel was also the only candidate set to appear on the ballot for Dodge County Sheriff in the upcoming election. State statute says that the vacancy shall be filled by the majority vote of the proper committee of the same political party. Since Weitzel was a registered Republican, the Republican Party would need to name a replacement by September 1st. Anyone can declare as a write-in candidate by October 23rd. And again, earlier today, former Dodge County Sheriff Bob Reynolds was sworn in as interim Dodge County Sheriff. From the Wisner City Council meeting on Monday night, the council approved use of Wisner River Park for Thunder by the River on August 20th, 21st, and 22nd, and also an electrical change order for a Highway 275 utility relocation. The Wisner City Council will meet in special session tomorrow night with a focus on the hiring of outside counsel. Tomorrow evening's meeting begins at 6 o'clock in council chambers, located at 1111 Avenue E in Wisner. From the KTIC News Center, I'm Joel Janicek. Get more details on these stories anytime at KTICradio.com.
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0: 40% chance of showers yet this afternoon. Temperature-wise, we'll see some peaks of sunshine. Get up to an afternoon high of 90. Winds will be out of the south and around 10 to 20. Tonight, then, showers and thunderstorms likely after midnight. We could see some showers and thunderstorms before midnight. We'll dip down to a low of 66, about a 70% chance of precipitation. For tomorrow, slight chance for showers and storms early in the morning. We'll see a high right around 83. Then for tomorrow evening, clouds kind of increase. We'll dip back down to a low of 63. For your Friday, chance for some showers and possible thunderstorms. A little bit of sunshine with a high of 82. Friday night, we'll see a chance for some showers and possible thunderstorms. And again, we'll dip back down to a low of 63. For your Saturday, sunshine with a high of 84. Saturday night, we'll see a low right around 65. And for your Sunday, sunshine will climb for a high of 90. That is your forecast. More weather information is always available. 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
0: It's 840 Country, KTIC, in 98.3 the West Point area, 98.7 in the Norfolk area. As we have mentioned, County Fair season definitely in full swing as the Monona County Fair across the river is up and rolling over in Unawa, Iowa. They got the dog show this afternoon and the 4-H and FFA horse show coming up this evening at 5. Some of the entertainment throughout the day today. Bingo starts at 5. And then also tonight in the grandstand, it'll be the figure eight races. If you like to sit in the pits, $25 for adults, $10 for children. If you like to just sit in the grandstand, $15 for adults, and children are $5. But again, figure eight races tonight at the Monona County Fair in Unawa, Iowa. It starts at 7:30. And that's just a reminder from your friends here at KTIC.
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0: It's 840 Country, KTIC. 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They'll be here from 11 until 2. 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That'll be from 11 until 2 with our good friends from Fremont Builders Supply. On the way in just a few moments, our Nebraska Extension Ag Almanac update is on the way. Looking for another source of farm income? Leasing land for hunting rights may be an option. We'll have the details in just a few on 840 KTIC.
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13: A growing source of income for landowners in Nebraska is hunting rights. Extension ag economist Jim Jansen talks about how ag landowners can enhance their profitability by leasing exclusive rights for hunters and certain types of game on their land.
14: So each year, the University of Nebraska, as part of the annual Farm Real Estate Survey, takes a look at what we call a new or emerging issue present in the farm real estate industry, farming and ranching real estate industry. In prior years, we've looked at things like the type of leases, so provisions related to crop shares, provisions related to flexible cash leases. And given that some of the farm and ranches are a little bit tighter financially this year, we thought we'd take maybe a look at what are some alternative ways to generate revenue or funds from our property. And this can go for absentee landowners as well. Well, one of the things that we can do in our state, which we obviously have a very rural-based state that has a lot of wildlife present, is renting out the hunting rights associated with a parcel of ground. So you might own the land, you might farm it, you might rent it to someone else that farms it or ranches it. The key thing is, though, you reserve the right, and you are renting that right to a third party to hunt different types of wild game. So we might be talking about things like antelope or deer, waterfowl, some of the other things included pheasants, turkey, and then we group the rest as other game. Overall, based on the survey responses that were sent in, the majority of people that reported on the survey found about almost 50% were renting out some type of rights related to either antelope or deer hunting. The second one that followed that was waterfowl, not quite 20%, and then the third one was deer. Now, within each of the different regions of the state that we call agricultural statistic districts, we did see some variation. For example, the highest rate of interest for waterfowl hunting, so things like duck or geese, things like that, we've seen that even in the Northwest and also some of the parts of the East Platte Valley, so think like the East and Central District. Some of the hot spots that we've seen for hunting were deer, were primarily in the north to northeast, and some of the geographical features or factors or forces are what why we see the type of wildlife we do and why people are willing to pay. So what are the features or forces that are contributing value to hunting, leasing out hunting wildlife? Some of the leading factors we've seen were including the vegetative cover and proximity to water. So that accounted for over half of the reasons on why people would want to, why do I want to lease your ground? Well, it's next to the Platte River, or it has certain factors or features, maybe the presence of brush or trees, hillside. Think of what features or forces would make a site to be ideal. Well, those sites or features are conducive to wildlife, but also maybe conducive to setting up a deer blind, for example. So we took a look at what can someone charge someone else? What can you lease out the hunting rights for a property? And the detail that we looked at, we grouped responses by a financial range. We found that about not quite two-thirds of the responses, we had people reporting a value between zero to not quite $2,500. And then a little less than 30% of responses, we had a range somewhere between, say, $2,500 to now about $5,000. What this means is we typically see someone charge a sum of money. You gain access to the use of that property. A lot of the responses were indicating it was usually for the season. You weren't renting out, leasing the hunting rights just say for, you know, hunting deer on the first day of the deer season. It's hunting deer for the duration of the season for deer or whatever wild game someone might be hunting. But this was part of the special feature survey that the University of Nebraska conducts in tandem with the Nebraska Farm Real Estate Survey. If you'd like to find some additional information, you can always take a look at the Farm Real Estate Report that was issued in late June of 2025. The website is cap.unl.edu/real estate.
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16: Detroit Tigers three-time Cy Young Award-winning pitcher Justin Verlander announced today that he will retire at the end of the season. Verlander, a two-time World Series champion, is just the sixth pitcher ever with three career no-hitters. He has 266 career wins in the bank and is eighth on the all-time strikeout list with better than 3,500. On the field, the Toronto Blue Jays, a 5-0 lead at San Francisco in the top of the fourth inning. The Jays scoring all five in the top of the first inning, including a grand slam by Kazuma Okamoto, his 21st home run of the season. NBA, the Indiana Pacers signing Larry Nance Jr. to a one-year $4 million deal. No games at the World Cup today. The quarterfinals kick off tomorrow at 4 p.m. Eastern time from Foxborough between France and Morocco.
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1: This is a Fox News alert. More U.S. strikes on Iran. I'm Lisa Brady. The U.S. military just confirming new strikes have begun for a second night, aiming to hold Iran accountable and further degrade their ability to threaten freedom of navigation in the Strait of Hormuz. This after what CENTCOM calls unjustified aggression against commercial shipping and civilian crews. President Trump is on his way back from a NATO summit, telling reporters before leaving Turkey, negotiating with Iran may be a waste of time.
2: They want to make a deal, but they don't know how to make a deal, and then they go around shooting ships at night. I don't like that.
1: And saying earlier, he thinks a ceasefire agreement is over.
3: They're liars. They're cheats. They're sick people.
1: But he also says talks can continue. Iran responded to last night's U.S. strikes by targeting U.S. military sites in the region. On the summit sidelines, President Trump telling Ukraine's President Zelensky the U.S. will allow Ukraine to build its own Patriot air defense systems to counter Russian missile attacks. Also meeting with the new president of Syria.
3: Syria's become a very stable. I mean, it's amazing in a short period of time. It's really been stabilized, and we're proud of that.
1: Later notifying Congress, the U.S. will remove Syria as a state sponsor of terrorism as part of a normalization process with the new government. The defense raising DNA questions on day three of a hearing in Utah, where a judge will decide if there's enough evidence to send Charlie Kirk's accused assassin to trial.
4: Lawyers for Tyler Robinson questioned FBI forensic examiner Amanda Baker about a towel that was found wrapped around the alleged murder weapon. She said it contained DNA from both Robinson and his ex-lover and roommate Lance Twiggs. Defense attorney Michael Burt went after her testimony, suggesting the testing was flawed.
1: Fox's Claudia Cowan at the courthouse in Provo with the preliminary hearing expected to last all week. 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
10: I'm Joel Janicek. Here are some of the stories we're following in the KTIC News Center, being brought to you by TNT Coins in Fremont. Yesterday, the Dodge County Board of Supervisors accepted the resignation of Dodge County Sheriff Dustin Weitzel following a guilty plea to wire fraud charges. Today, the Board of Supervisors met in closed session, after which former Dodge County Sheriff Bob Reynolds was sworn in as interim sheriff. The Wisner City Council had a regular meeting earlier this week and will now meet in special session tomorrow night with a focus on the hiring of outside counsel. Among the items the West Point City Council took action on during last night's meeting, the propane tank at 13th and Mill Streets, no parking on part of Colfax Street, and moving forward with the continuation of a sales tax. A youth was injured after being struck by a drone at Saturday night's Big Bang Boom fireworks show in Norfolk. An investigation is underway, and whether or not any local laws were broken, findings will be forwarded to the FAA, which has the authority over drone operations. From the KTIC News Center, I'm Joel Janicek. 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

0: I see.
1: 40% chance of showers yet this afternoon. Temperature-wise, we'll see some peaks of sunshine. Get up to an afternoon high of 90. Winds will be out of the south and around 10 to 20. Tonight, then, showers and thunderstorms likely after midnight. We could see some showers and thunderstorms before midnight. We'll dip down to a low of 66, about a 70% chance of precipitation. For tomorrow, slight chance for showers and storms early in the morning. We'll see a high right around 83. Then for tomorrow evening, clouds kind of increase. We'll dip back down to a low of 60.

0: storms. And again, we'll dip back down to a low of 63. For your Saturday, sunshine with a high of 84. Saturday night, we'll see a low right around 65. And for your Sunday, sunshine will climb for a high of 90. That is your forecast. More weather information is always available. 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

0: Kelly Mattel, little 18 wheels and a dozen roses. Hot 840 Country, KTIC, just inside the 4 o'clock hour. You're on your Wednesday afternoon. We'll tell you a couple of different holidays that are being celebrated today in just a little bit. Time now, though, for an agribusiness update brought to you in part by Grain State Soya with Glucobest. 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
2: I'm Alex Makovica with a look at your closing livestock report here on the Rural Radio Network. Good afternoon. Futures closing mixed, live cattle closing lower, feeder cattle higher, and lean hogs having a strong day, gaining as much as 387 in October. Let's start with futures prices on the board. August live cattle down 80 cents to 237.62. October off 47 cents at 233.55. August feeders up 140 to 3.

0: $3.62 and a nickel, and September up 125 to $3.5865. July lean hogs gaining 105 at $94.50. August up 272 at $99.65. And Class 3 milk on the day was lower. July down 6 cents at $15.54. Feeder cattle staging an impressive turnaround today, finishing higher after trading sharply lower here at the midday session, but live cattle futures were not able to do the same. So attention, now turning to this week's cash cattle trade. So far, that market's sitting quietly with no trade having developed yet. There are some asking prices noted at 400 in eastern Nebraska, but again, nothing developed as of yet. Cash hog trade, those prices were mostly steady to higher today, with the national average price reported at $96.89. That market seeing hogs trade from 86 to 99 on 2,480 head, while the CME Lean Hog Index moved slightly higher to 91.98. Stronger cash demand helping support that futures market this week. DTN's livestock break evens show profitability remaining strong across the cattle complex. They use current feed costs and futures prices. Maximum feeder pigs ranging from 317 to more than 422 a hundredweight, depending on weight and class. For hogs, the model showing a maximum feeder pig value at 147 a head, with production costs estimated at about 4,100 weight. That's a recap of today's livestock activity. I'm Alex Makovica.
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5: Nothing says summer better than a night at the Pierce County Fair, July 22nd through July 26th. Wednesday has the NNPAI Tractor Pull. 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
7: 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Heading over now, take a look at the box beef cutout closings. Choice cutout today, $381.20. This is down $4.57 for the day. Select cutout, $363.09. This is $2.80 lower for the day, putting the choice select spread at $18.11. There have been 119 loads traded for the day. So far, 81 choice, 16 select, 22 trimmings and grindings. Looking at the cutter cow cutout current value today, $359.92. This is up $1.77 from yesterday's close. With boneless processing beef, there have been 54 loads traded nationally for the day. Hide and offal value from a typical slaughter steer for the day was estimated at $14.15 per 100 weight live unchanged compared to last. Livestock slaughter under federal inspection, cattle slaughter today 108,000, last week 110,000, year ago 118,000, week to date 318,000, previous week dams, steers and heifers 90,000, cows and bulls 20,000, hogs today 483,000, last week 474,000, year ago 468,000, week to date 1,425,000. On the National Daily Pork Report, there have been 294 loads. A carcass is valued at $98.16. This is up a quarter from yesterday's close. With the National Daily Direct Hog Report, there were 6,969 negotiated sales. Compared to yesterday, negotiated sales of barrels and gilts closed $1.37 higher, base price range from $86 to $99, with the weighted average hog carcass at $97.70. 9 cents, 5 day rolling average dress price at $96.98. This has been the USDA Market News Service. Have a great rest of your day.
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9: Hi, this is Gordon Deal. 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We'll have the latest developments. Also, the number of middle-aged Americans is falling, those between 45 and 64. Why it's happening and what it means broadly. And making the case that AI is making us dumber. 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
2: I'm Joel Janacek. Competition begins tomorrow as the 2026 Cornhusker State Games kicks off its first weekend with 40 sports and thousands of athletes competing at venues across Nebraska. Opening day competition will feature pickleball at Midwest Pickleball Club in Papillion and youth golf at Hidden Valley Golf Course in Lincoln, an event held in partnership with the Nebraska Junior Golf Tour. More than 7,000 athletes are currently registered for this year's games, with participation expected to continue growing as registration remains open for select sports. Registration information and the complete list of available events can be found at CornhuskerStateGames.com. The Fremont Moo are on the road at the Sedalia Steamers tonight. The Moo enter the contest with a 12-14 record. First pitch is scheduled for 7 o'clock. The Nebraska baseball team has received a verbal commitment from a left-handed pitcher from Millard West. Colton Williams wrapped up his junior season with the Wildcats in May, making six appearances with a 4-2 record and an earned run average of 1.07. Former Wayne State football All-American defensive end Troy Pripp now was inducted into the NSIC Hall of Fame last night during the NSIC Hall of Fame banquet in Bloomington, Minnesota. Pripp now becomes the 10th person from Wayne State to be inducted into the NSIC Hall of Fame. Pripp now played football for five seasons at Wayne State from 2004 to 2008. The Scribner-Snyder graduate became Wayne State's first All-American since 1993 when he was a senior in 2008, and was named to five different All-American teams after leading the NSIC in sacks, tackles for loss, forced fumbles, and fumble recoveries. As a senior, Pripp now ranked third in NCAA Division II in sacks and eighth in tackles for loss, helping the Wildcats to a 9-3 record in the school's first NCAA Division II playoff berth in school history. Big 12 football media days are going on this week in Frisco, Texas. They're not on the schedule this year for the Red Raiders, but Texas Tech head coach Joey McGuire says he wants to play Texas every year.
3: I want to play. Man, I'm a Texan. I was born in Texarkana, Texas, in Wadley Regional Medical Center in 1971. I grew up in the Southwest Conference. Texas and Texas Tech are supposed to play. Texas and Texas A&M are supposed to play, and they are playing. You know, SMU is supposed to play. I'd love to play Rhett Lashley. I mean, if you're a Texan and you're a fan of the football in this state, then why would we go outside the state to play non-conference games if we're not in conference anymore? Because you have such good football in this state. And so I would love to play Texas, Texas A&M. You know, SMU's not in the conference. I would love to play those guys just because I think it's great for the state of Texas. It's great for the high school coaches and the high school players in the state of Texas.
2: The Red Raiders, who will be without touted quarterback Brendan Sorsby following his sports betting scandal, will open their season on September 5th at home against Abilene Christian. I'm Joel Janacek. 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
2: I'm Joel Janacek in the KTIC News Center, which is brought to you by TNT Coins in Fremont, buying and appraising coins, silver, jewelry, and collectibles. Our weather forecast is coming up momentarily, but first, The Dodge County Board of Supervisors met in closed session this morning to discuss the resignation of Sheriff Dustin Weitzel. Following the closed session, former Dodge County Sheriff Bob Reynolds was sworn in as the interim sheriff. Yesterday, the U.S. Attorney's Office for the District of Nebraska announced that Weitzel pleaded guilty to a single wire fraud charge. Weitzel was the only candidate set to appear on the ballot for Dodge County Sheriff. State statute says the vacancy shall be filled by the majority vote of the proper committee of the same political party. In this case, that would be the Republican Party. They would need to name a replacement by September 1st. Anyone can declare as a write-in candidate by October 23rd. And again, former Dodge County Sheriff Bob Reynolds was sworn in as interim Dodge County Sheriff this morning. The West Point City Council met in regular session in City Council chambers last night. City Administrator Tom Gallette says the council considered the continuance of the sales and use tax of 0.5% upon transactions within the city of West Point for the LB 840 Economic Development Program.
6: Yeah, it's hard to believe the LB 840 is coming to an end here in September of 2027. However, to keep it moving and keep moving forward with the LB 840 funds, we felt that we needed to put it on this ballot issue to keep it going. We've had a very successful LB 840 program, doing a lot of downtown rehabilitation and that type of thing. The 0.5% is actually 0.25% goes to the LB 840 funds. The other 0.25% goes to Parks and Rec. And I think, you know, everybody's seen a lot of the improvements in Neely Park and Timmerman and those parks, that other 0.25%.
2: Gallette says the River Mist subdivision project is going well, adding that the water sewer is all in and they're doing the water service lines right now. The paving crew is looking at doing some paving work before the end of the week, and the storm drain is all in place with some cleanup work to do in the drain and retention basin. From the Wisner City Council meeting on Monday night, the council approved use of Wisner River Park for Thunder by the River on August 20th, 21st, and 22nd, and also an electrical change order for a Highway 275 utility relocation. The Wisner City Council will meet in special session tomorrow night with the focus on the hiring of outside counsel. Tomorrow evening's meeting begins at 6 in council chambers, located at 1111 Avenue E in Wisner. The cost of sending a letter or postcard appears to be about ready to go up. The U.S. Postal Service says it's costing more to operate the mail system. Federal regulators will need to approve the hike. If it goes through, stamp prices will go up as soon as this weekend. A stamp currently costing 78 cents will be 82 cents. Postcards will be 65 cents to mail, and international postcards will be $1.75 to mail. From the KTIC News Center, I'm Joel Janacek. 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
0: 40% chance of showers yet this afternoon. Temperature-wise, we'll see some peaks of sunshine, get up to an afternoon high of 90. Winds will be out of the south and around 10 to 20. Tonight, then, showers and thunderstorms likely after midnight. We could see some showers and thunderstorms before midnight. We'll dip down to a low of 66, about a 70% chance of precipitation. For tomorrow, slight chance for showers and storms early in the morning. We'll see a high right around 83. Then for tomorrow evening, clouds kind of increase. We'll dip back down to a low of 63. For your Friday, chance for some showers and possible thunderstorms. A little bit of sunshine with a high of 82. Friday night, we'll see a chance for some showers and possible thunderstorms. And again, we'll dip back down to a low of 63. For your Saturday, sunshine with a high of 84. Saturday night, we'll see a low right around 65. And for your Sunday, sunshine will climb for a high of 90. That is your forecast. More weather information is always available. 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
10: Here's a look at Wednesday, July 8th's cash grain bids. I'm Maddie Weber. Central Valley Ag 8120 has corn at $3.92 and beans at $11.43. Oakland East Hub corn is at $3.97 and beans at $11.48. Elgin corn $3.96 and beans $11.38. Humphrey corn $3.98, beans $11.43. Laurel corn $3.92 and beans are $11.43. Monroe, corn is $4.05 and beans are $11.48. 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Hinton, Iowa, corn is $4.09 and beans are $11.58. 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Columbus corn $4.06, beans $11.49. David City soybeans $11.51. Mead corn $4.03, soybeans $11.52. Skylar corn $4.01, soybeans $11.53, and wheat $5.72. Weston corn $3.93, and beans are $11.45. Yanka corn $3.99. At Central Plains Milling and Howells, corn is $4, and October bids are $4.07. At Norfolk Crush, soybeans are $12.13, and October bids are $11.42. At North Bend Grain, corn is $3.99, and soybeans are $11.61. Schooler Grain in Fremont has corn at $4.16, wheat at $6.45, and soybeans at $11.32. ADM in Lincoln has soybeans at $12.02, and October bids are $11.62. ADM Columbus has corn at $4.25, with October bids at $4.41. ADM Fremont has beans at $12.22 and October bids of $11.62. The ADM Fremont elevator has corn at $4.07 and soybeans at $12.07. ADM Wisner has corn at $3.97 and soybeans at $11.72. ADM Newman Grove has corn at $4 and beans at $11.53. ADM Enola has corn at $4.05 and soybeans at $11.53. Lincoln Premium Poultry in Fremont has corn at $4.20 and the October bids are $4.31. Michael Foods in Wakefield has corn at $4.02, and Michael Foods in Bloomfield has corn at $3.99. Farmers Pride, Battle Creek has corn at $3.95 and beans at $11.43. Osmond has corn at $3.90 and soybeans at $11.43. Wisner's Farmers Elevator has corn at $3.99 and October bids for $4.11. Farmers Cooperative in Pilger, Windside, and Wayne has corn at $3.92 and soybeans at $11.48. Cargill Corn Milling in Blair has corn at 424 and October bids of 431. Cargill Soy Processing in Sioux City has soybeans at 1213 and October for 1152. Cargill Ag Horizons in Albion has corn for 410 and soybeans for 1133. Beamer Grain has corn at 395. Husker Ag Ethanol in Plainview has corn at 401 and October bids for 416. Bungie in Fremont has corn for 420 and October bids of 416. Bungie in Fremont has soybeans at 1168 with October bids of 1142. And Bungie in Council Bluffs has soybeans for 1192 and October bids of 1152. The Andersons Ethanol Plant in Denison has corn at 410 and October bids of 411. Heartland Cooperative in Mont Damon has corn at 404 and soybeans at 1147. In Woodbine, corn is at 403 and soybeans are at 1147. Mo Valley corn 406, beans 1149. Council Bluffs corn 427 and beans 1149. New Cooperative Inc. Onoma Whiting and Hornick has corn at $4 and beet soybeans at 1147. These prices are subject to change without notice. 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I'm Maddie Weber.
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0: 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On the way, we'll check in with Darren Hefty. He's got your Ag PhD update in just a few moments. Later on, we'll squeeze in some of the greatest country music of all time. Before 5, you're at KTIC.
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13: 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I'm Darren Hefty. 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
13: 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My brother Brian and I will be available for a little meet-and-greet time before we get started running through all our plots all throughout the morning. We have other presentations in the afternoon, including estate planning, autonomous farming, and much more to go along with all the other high-yield talk. There will also be a number of equipment companies with field demos that day, as well as an air show, a polka band, and a kids' area, too. That's along with great food and much more throughout the day. It's the Ag PhD Field Day coming up Thursday, July 30th. 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With today's Ag PhD Radio Update, I'm Darren Hefty.
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0: Brooks and Dunn, and that ain't no way to go on 840 Country KTIC, your official home for the greatest country music of all time. Thanks again for letting us be part of your Wednesday afternoon, middle of the week already. It'll be the weekend here before you know it. Of course, getting ready for Dodge Days coming up on Friday, Saturday, and Sunday. They'll have their community meal and cruise night on Friday, and then coming up on Saturday, you'll have an opportunity for a little free swimming. They'll have the barbecue showdown. They'll have the car show and so much more. Dodge, Nebraska, going to be the place to be for some fun this upcoming weekend. We'll put a wrap to the afternoon show in just a little bit. How about we squeeze in a little music from Bob Wills and the Texas Playboys on the way? You're at KTIC.
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10: Detroit Tigers three-time Cy Young Award-winning pitcher Justin Verlander announced today that he will retire at the end of the season. Verlander, a two-time World Series champion, just the sixth pitcher in baseball history with three career no-hitters. He has 266 career wins and is eighth on the all-time strikeout list with better than 3,500. On the field right now, the Toronto Blue Jays, a 5-0 lead at San Francisco in the bottom of the fifth inning. All those runs coming in the top of the first inning, including on a grand slam by Kazuma Okamoto, his 21st home run of the season. In the NBA, the Indiana Pacers are signing Larry Nance Jr. to a one-year $4 million deal. No games at the World Cup today. The quarterfinals kick off tomorrow at 4 p.m. Eastern between France and Morocco in Foxborough.
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1: Another round. I'm Lee Silicera, Fox News. U.S. Central Command confirming a second round of strikes on targets in Iran.
2: This is something that President Trump said earlier here at a NATO summit in Ankara, Turkey, that would probably happen in response to Iran targeting those three commercial vessels in the Strait of Hormuz. President Trump saying earlier today the ceasefire with Iran is over, but he does not see the war restarting.
1: Fox's Lucas Tomlinson in Ankara, Turkey. CENTCOM posting on X, the United States is holding Iran accountable for recent unjustified aggression against commercial shipping and civilian crews freely navigating a vital international waterway. President Trump on his way back to Washington after the NATO summit in Turkey, where he met with the leader of Ukraine to discuss its defense against Russian attacks.
3: Ukraine's asked for years for a license to produce American Patriot interceptors. They're in short supply, but badly needed to counter Russian bombardments. At the NATO summit in Turkey, President Trump gave counterpart Vladimir Zelensky what he wanted.
4: This way he can't complain that we're not giving him enough. It's a make him yourself. We haven't informed the company of that yet, but that'll work out all right. You know, I'm sure they'll be thrilled.
3: Despite a rough past relationship, President Trump praised President Zelensky and the Ukrainian people, adding he believes a deal to end the war is finally on the horizon.
1: Fox's Jonathan Savage in Turkey. A federal judge has ordered writer E. Jean Carroll be paid the $5.8 million that's been held in escrow since a jury found President Trump sexually abused and defamed her. Lawyers for the president have asked the court to block the payment while they appeal. Wall Street, the major index, has ended the day mixed after President Trump raised doubts earlier today that the temporary ceasefire with Iran's over. The Dow lost 576. The Nasdaq added 51. The S&P minus 21. Oil prices rose, ending the day at about $72 a barrel. 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
10: I'm weatherology meteorologist Derek Height with a significant weather update. A severe thunderstorm warning has been issued for areas of Plymouth, Woodbury, Ida, and Cherokee counties until 5:45 p.m. this evening. This storm has the potential for both large hail and strong straight-line winds. Ping pong ball size hail and winds up to 60 miles an hour are likely as it pushes east at around 15 miles an hour. For your safety, stay inside and away from windows until the storm passes. Large hail and strong winds can easily shatter glass, causing injury. If you're caught outside, take shelter in a sturdy building or a hardtop car. Take shelter now. Again, a severe thunderstorm warning continues for sections of Plymouth, Woodbury, Ida, and Cherokee counties until 5:45 p.m. this evening. Remember, this storm has the potential for hail the size of ping pong balls and wind gusts to 60 miles an hour. Stay tuned for additional updates. I'm meteorologist Derek Height. 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
11: 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Our forecast is on the way, but first, An investigation is underway after a youth was injured Saturday night when struck by a drone at the Big Bang Boom fireworks event at Skyview Lake in Norfolk. The Madison County Sheriff's Office is investigating the incident. Through a cooperative effort between Big Bang Boom event organizers, the Madison County Sheriff's Office, and the Norfolk Police Department, the drone was identified using drone identification equipment before contact was made with the pilot. The pilot voluntarily approached law enforcement and has been cooperating with investigators. A determination will be made on whether or not there were any violations of Nebraska law. The findings of the investigation will be sent to the FAA for review. Drone operations and the regulation of the National Airspace System fall under the exclusive authority of the FAA, not state, county, or municipal governments. Because of how close the Norfolk Regional Airport is to most of the city, the majority of Norfolk lies within controlled airspace. Drone operators are required to obtain FAA authorization through the Low Altitude Authorization and Notification Capability System before operating in these areas. The Dodge County Board of Supervisors met in closed session this morning to discuss the resignation of Sheriff Dustin Weitzel. Following the closed session, former Dodge County Sheriff Bob Reynolds was sworn in as the interim sheriff. Yesterday, the U.S. Attorney's Office for the District of Nebraska announced that Weitzel pleaded guilty to a single charge of wire fraud. Weitzel was also the only candidate set to appear on the ballot for Dodge County Sheriff in the upcoming election. State statute says that the vacancy shall be filled by the majority vote of the proper committee of the same political party. Since Weitzel was a registered Republican, the Republican Party would need to name a replacement by September 1st. Anyone can declare as a write-in candidate by October 23rd. And again, earlier today, former Dodge County Sheriff Bob Reynolds was sworn in as interim Dodge County Sheriff. The West Point City Council met in regular session in City Council chambers last night. City Administrator Tom Gillette says the council discussed no parking on a portion of Colfax Street.
5: Yeah, it seems like things are getting much busier up around the courthouse and Grove Street on that corner. And there were some sight distance issues from traffic coming from the south. So the request was made by several folks if we can kind of back traffic up a little bit there and give a little bit more sight distance. So north of it is no parking from here to corner, and there's about 30 or 40 feet there. We're going to do the same thing on the south corner to provide for no parking from here to corner.
11: Also, during last night's West Point City Council meeting, the council decided to move forward with the continuation of the 1.5% tax, which benefits the LB 840 Economic Development Program. From the KTIC News Center, I'm Joel Janacek. 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
3: Showers and storms are likely for this evening. Could see a few strong to severe storms and heavy rain possible too, with mostly cloudy skies. Temperatures drop back to around 66. Cooler behind a cold front on Thursday, high around 83. We'll see a mix of sun and clouds throughout the day with isolated showers and storms in the morning. Passing clouds expected for Thursday night, a low around 63. Isolated showers and storms are back Friday, partly sunny as we top out around 82. We'll still see isolated activity into Friday night, partly cloudy, we dip back to 63. Dry conditions for Saturday with sunshine and a high around 84. Clear skies will continue as we head towards Saturday night, a low around 64. Winds expected to become breezy on Sunday with a high around 86 and lots of sunshine. 65 our forecast low as we head towards Sunday night, along with clear skies. We'll top out around 88 for Monday with lots of sunshine expected again, and it will be breezy. Staying breezy for Monday night, temperatures bottom out around 67 with clear skies expected throughout the night. I'm weatherology meteorologist Regina Kroll, and that's KTIC weather on Classic Country KTIC.
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6: 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Practical Farmers of Iowa continue with their field days. They are hosting over 60 field days this summer in Nebraska, Iowa, and surrounding states. The next one is coming up on July 9th. It's at 3 p.m. in Carroll, Iowa. Ventures with Seed, building a seed conditioning business. There are several ones coming up in August and September as well. All the details, including directions at practicalfarmers.org, practicalfarmers.org. The Elkhorn Valley Local Emergency Planning Committee is putting together a hazmat night out. It's going to be on Thursday, July 9th, 6 p.m. at the 8120 CVA location near Randolph. You'll be able to visit with first responders about hazardous materials in the area, tour the 8120 facility and an emphasis on chemicals and emergency response, find out about emergency planning activities in your community. Registration is free, but you do have to register ahead of time. The link to do that is up on the farm calendar. They would ask that you would wear long pants and closed-toed shoes as well. There'll be a meal that evening as well provided by CVA. Again, it's the Elkhorn Valley Local Emergency Planning Committee Hazmat Night Out Thursday evening, July 9th, 6 to 8 p.m., 8120 CVA location near Randolph. Nebraska Extension is hosting a two-part webinar series to help cow-calf producers make better mineral decisions. Webinars are July 13th and July 20th, both at 8 p.m. Central Time. The first webinar is Cow-Calf Mineral Basics, again evaluating and selecting a mineral program. The second webinar, Meeting the Needs and Managing Intake, focuses on applying mineral knowledge to practical management decisions. Again, this is put on by UNL. You can register online. Click the link up on the farm calendar. Again, those webinars July 13th and July 20th, both at 8 p.m. Iowa Farm Bureau Economic Summit Trade Crossroads, Forces Shaping the Future of Ag, is coming up July 17th in Ankeny, Iowa. Former U.S. Trade Ambassador Robert Lighthizer is going to be one of the featured presenters. There's also some research that's going to be presented on the latest economic indicators, what's going on in Iowa today. Still time to register. You can do that at iowafarmbureau.com, iowafarmbureau.com. I-29 Moo University Beef on Dairy webinar series continues. The next one, July 16th, 12 noon. This one features Dr. Darrell Peel from Oklahoma State University. He's going to cover the current cattle supply and demand fundamentals and expectations for prices, production, cattle inventories this year and beyond, and a special focus on the beef on dairy aspect of the market. It's still time to register. Follow the link up on the farm calendar. Again, that'll be July 16th, 12 noon. More information on these and other items, check the website, go online to kticradio.com, click on events, and then click on the farm calendar. I'm Chad Moyer, reporting on KTIC.
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12: I'm weatherology meteorologist Derek Height with a significant weather update.
13: A severe thunderstorm watch continues until midnight tonight.
12: A severe thunderstorm watch means that conditions are favorable for the development of severe thunderstorms over the next several hours. Some of these storms may produce large hail and strong, damaging straight-line winds. Although tornadic development can't be ruled out, damaging hail and strong winds are likely to be the primary threat with developing storms. Storms can pop up quickly, so stay up to date on rapidly changing weather conditions and be prepared to take action if warnings are issued.
13: A severe thunderstorm watch continues until midnight tonight.
12: Stay tuned for additional updates. I'm meteorologist Derek Height. Severe weather coverage is brought to you by The Glass Guy in Oakland, Nebraska, serving Northeast Nebraska for over 30 years, and AC Lightning Protection, where innovation is a solution. I'm weatherology meteorologist Derek Height with a significant weather update. A severe thunderstorm warning continues until 5:45 p.m. this evening for Woodbury,
14: and Ida counties. Both large hail and straight-line winds are possible with this storm. Quarter-size hail and winds up to 60 miles an hour are likely as it moves southeast at about 15 miles an hour. Once again, a severe thunderstorm warning continues until 5:45 p.m. this evening for Woodbury and Ida counties. Bear in mind, this storm has the potential for hail the size of quarters and wind gusts to 60 miles an hour. Stay tuned for additional updates. I'm meteorologist Derek Hite. Severe weather coverage is brought to you by The Glass Guy in Oakland, Nebraska, serving Northeast Nebraska for over 30 years, and AC Lightning Protection, where innovation is a solution.
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14: I'm weatherology meteorologist Derek Hite with a significant weather update. A new severe thunderstorm warning has been issued until 6:30 p.m. this evening for Woodbury and Ida counties. This storm has the potential for both large hail and strong straight-line winds. Hail the size of quarters and winds up to 60 miles an hour are likely as it moves southeast at 15 miles an hour. Stay tuned for additional updates. I'm meteorologist Derek Hite. 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
17: As we speak, Toronto Blue Jays pitcher Dylan Cease is three outs away from the second no-hitter of his career as the Blue Jays have a 7-0 lead at San Francisco, now in the top of the ninth inning. Cease has thrown 115 pitches through eight innings, but struck out the last two Giants he faced in the bottom of the eighth inning and was clocked during the inning at 98 miles an hour. He has 11 strikeouts on the day. Cease's first career no-hitter came for the Padres in July of 2024 at Washington. Again, Toronto Blue Jays pitcher Dylan Cease, three outs away from a no-hitter at San Francisco. Tigers three-time Cy Young Award-winning pitcher Justin Verlander announced today that he will retire at the end of the season. Ironically, Verlander himself has three career no-hitters.
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1: News. I'm John Saucier. U.S. Central Command says they are resuming strikes now in Iran after both sides traded fire last night. The White House accuses Iran of targeting ships transiting the Strait of Hormuz. Well, during remarks in Milwaukee about the Trump administration's fraud crackdown, Vice President J.D. Vance was asked about the current status of the Iran conflict.
2: They were good. They were well behaved for about a week, but then they started shooting at ships. So the deal is very simple. If they shoot at ships, we're going to knock the hell out of them, and it's that simple, and that's the basic way it's going to work.
1: On Truth Social, President Trump writes, this is in retribution for yesterday's bombing of ships by Iran. If it happens again, it will get much worse. The president's on his way back from the NATO summit in Ankara, Turkey. White House Deputy Press Secretary Abigail Jackson on Fox says the president is going to stand up for American interests.
3: The president is never going to hesitate to give some tough love to our allies when needed. He won't back down to make sure our allies meet their spending commitments.
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8: Showers and storms are likely tonight. We could see a few strong to severe storms. Heavy rain will be possible, too. We'll see mostly cloudy skies with a low around 66. Cooler behind a cold front on Thursday, high around 83. We'll see a mix of sun and clouds throughout the day with isolated showers and storms in the morning. Passing clouds expected for Thursday night, a low around 63. Isolated showers and storms are back Friday, partly sunny as we top out around 82. We'll still see isolated activity into Friday night. Partly cloudy, we dip back to 63. Dry conditions for Saturday with sunshine and a high around 84. Clear skies will continue as we head towards Saturday night, a low around 64. Winds expected to become breezy on Sunday with a high around 86 and lots of sunshine. 65 our forecast low as we head towards Sunday night, along with clear skies. We'll top out around 88 for Monday with lots of sunshine expected again, and it will be breezy. Staying breezy for Monday night, temperatures bottom out around 67 with clear skies expected throughout the night. I'm weatherology meteorologist Regina Kroll, and that's KTIC weather on Classic Country KTIC.
9: I'm Taylor Riggs, and this is the Fox Business Report.
10: The major averages ending mixed with the Dow down sharply as the Iran ceasefire deal unravels. But the tech-heavy Nasdaq managed to eke out a gain, a rally in semiconductor-related stocks, cushioning Wednesday's losses. Surging oil prices are driving inflation fears, with West Texas Intermediate crude settling near $74 a barrel. Minutes from Kevin Warsh's first Federal Reserve policy meeting were released on Wednesday afternoon and revealed that policymakers remain conflicted and uncertain about the best path forward, with much of the direction hinging on how events in the Middle East unfold. The Dow down 577 points, the Nasdaq up 52, S&P 500 down 21. After the bell, Levi Strauss reporting second quarter earnings and revenue that beat projections and again raised its full year outlook, but its stock is dropping after hours. That's your Fox Business Report. I'm Hillary Barsky, invested in you.
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5: I'm weatherology meteorologist Derek Height with a significant weather update. A new severe thunderstorm warning has been issued until 6:30 p.m. this evening for Woodbury and Ida counties. This storm has the potential for both large hail and strong straight-line winds. Hail the size of quarters and winds up to 60 miles an hour are likely as it pushes southeast at around 25 miles an hour. For your safety, stay inside and away from windows until the storm passes. Large hail and strong winds can easily shatter glass, causing injury. If you're caught outside, take shelter in a sturdy building or a hardtop car. Take shelter now. Stay tuned for additional updates. I'm meteorologist Derek Height. Severe weather coverage is brought to you by The Glass Guy in Oakland, Nebraska, serving Northeast Nebraska for over 30 years, and AC Lightning Protection, where innovation is a solution.
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2: Toronto Blue Jays pitcher Dylan Cease had a no-hitter going for eight innings at San Francisco today before it was broken up by an Elliot Ramos single to lead off the ninth inning. Cease finished with 11 strikeouts in eight innings in Toronto's 10-0 victory. Detroit Tigers three-time Cy Young Award-winning pitcher Justin Verlander announced today that he will retire at the end of the season. Verlander, a two-time World Series champion, he's just the sixth pitcher ever with three career no-hitters. He has 266 career victories and is eighth on the all-time strikeout list with better than 3,500. NBA, the Indiana Pacers signing Larry Nance Jr. to a one-year $4 million deal. No games at the World Cup today. The quarterfinals kick off tomorrow at 4 p.m. Eastern Time from Foxborough between France and Morocco.
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0: I'm weatherology meteorologist Derek Height with a significant weather update. A new severe thunderstorm warning has been issued until 6:45 p.m. this evening for Monona County. This batch of storms has the potential for both large hail and strong straight-line winds. Hail the size of quarters and winds up to 60 miles an hour are likely as it moves east at 35 miles an hour. Stay tuned for additional updates. I'm meteorologist Derek Height. 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
2: Round two of strikes against Iran. I'm Lisa Lucera, Fox News. They began more than 2 hours ago after an attack yesterday by Iran on civilian ships.
3: Now, earlier today, President Trump was less than subtle, hinting that airstrikes would take place tonight in Iran. And this after another round of strikes against commercial shipping in the Strait of Hormuz. The president indicated that he had just lost his patience with his Iranian counterpart.
2: Fox's Mike Tobin in Tel Aviv. President Trump posting on Truth Social that this is in retribution for those attacks, and he wrote, if it happens again, it will get much worse. The president now on his way back to Washington in the new Air Force One, which he boarded in the UK after taking one of the older jets to the NATO summit in Turkey. On the sidelines of that summit, the president met with Ukraine's leader Volodymyr Zelensky, where he granted Ukraine permission to manufacture defense systems he's been asking for.
4: We're going to give a license to you to make Patriots. That's pretty cool, right? Yeah.
5: Larry.
4: This way you can't complain that we're not giving them enough. It's a make them yourself.
2: President Trump also said he believes a deal to end the Russia-Ukraine war is on the horizon. A battle over evidence in a preliminary hearing for Tyler Robinson, the man accused of killing Charlie Kirk. Lawyers are trying to block parts of a video interview of Lance Twiggs, Robinson's ex-boyfriend, from being admitted at trial.
6: Right now, the judge and lawyers are still arguing over how much of this video should be played because this evidence goes to the heart of the prosecution case and comes from Tyler Robinson himself via statements he made to Twiggs. Earlier today, the judge said he would allow parts of this interview of Twiggs talking to law enforcement on April 20th of this year, and so now we are just waiting for that to start.
2: Fox's Claudia Cowan in Provo, Utah. Robinson is charged with aggravated murder. He has not yet entered a plea. America is listening to Fox News.
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12: I'm Jeff Axtell with you in the Classic Country KTIC Weather Center. The National Weather Service in Omaha has issued a severe thunderstorm warning in effect until 6:45 for Monona County in western Iowa. At 5:57, severe thunderstorms were located along a line extending from 3 miles east of Danbury to 3 miles northeast of Castana, Iowa, to 2 miles east of Ottawa, Iowa, and the storm was moving north or east at 35 miles an hour. The hazard with this is 60-mile-per-hour wind gusts and quarter-sized hail. Once again, and the impact is hail damage to vehicles as expected. Also expect wind damage to roofs, siding, and trees. And once again, this is a severe thunderstorm warning in effect until 6:45 for Monona County in western Iowa. So, and there is a severe thunderstorm watch in effect until midnight for all of eastern Nebraska, all the counties in our area in eastern Nebraska, then also some counties in northeast Nebraska as well, Madison, also Wayne, also Thurston, Burt, and maybe even Dakota, so in Washington too. And so just a heads up on that, that that is the situation with that. Colfax as well, Stanton County, and so there is a severe thunderstorm watch in effect until midnight for those counties. But again, the severe thunderstorm warning that we are following that is affecting our area right now, it is the one in effect until 6:45 for Monona County in western Iowa. So, and severe weather coverage on Classic Country KTIC is brought to you by the Glass Guy in Oakland, serving northeast Nebraska for over 30 years. 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That will do it for this severe weather update on Classic Country KTIC. I'm Jeff Axtell from the KTIC Weather Center.
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14: Showers and storms are likely tonight. We could see a few strong to severe storms. Heavy rain will be possible, too. We'll see mostly cloudy skies with a low around 66. Cooler behind a cold front on Thursday, high around 83. We'll see a mix of sun and clouds throughout the day with isolated showers and storms in the morning. Passing clouds expected for Thursday night, a low around 63. Isolated showers and storms are back Friday, partly sunny as we top out around 82. We'll still see isolated activity into Friday night, partly cloudy, we dip back to 63. Dry conditions for Saturday with sunshine and a high around 84. Clear skies will continue as we head towards Saturday night, a low around 64. Winds expected to become breezy on Sunday with a high around 86 and lots of sunshine. 65 our forecast low as we

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6: 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Here we go again with spiking oil prices based on missiles and messaging between the U.S. and Iran. We'll have the latest developments. Also, the number of middle-aged Americans is falling, those between 45 and 64. Why it's happening and what it means broadly. And making the case that AI is making us dumber. Thursday on This Morning, America's First News.
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1: I'm Jeff Axtell, back with you on the Classic Country KTIC Weather Center. A severe thunderstorm warning remains in effect until 6:45 for eastern Monona County at 6:17. Severe thunderstorms are located along a line extending from 9 miles south of Arthur, Iowa, to 4 miles east of Utah, Iowa, to 4 miles northwest of Moorhead, Iowa, and the storm's moving east at 30 miles an hour. The hazard with this is 60-mile-per-hour wind gusts and quarter-sized hail. The impact is hail damage to vehicles as expected. Also expect wind damage to roofs, siding, and trees. Other impacted locations include Utah, Iowa, Moorhead, Iowa, and Soldier, Iowa. This also includes I-29 near mile marker 109. Once again, there is a severe thunderstorm warning in effect until 6:45 for eastern Monona County. And there has been a severe thunderstorm warning issued for Nance County as well. That's in effect until 7 o'clock. At 6:23, severe thunderstorms were located along a line extending from near Fullerton to near Archer and moving east at 15 miles an hour. The impact is the expectation of damage to roofs, siding, and trees. The hazard is 60-mile-per-hour wind gusts and nickel-sized hail. And the severe storms was expected to be near Central City around 6:30. But severe thunderstorm warning for Nance County once again in effect until 7 o'clock. And again, there is a severe thunderstorm watch as well in effect until midnight for all of eastern Nebraska, plus Madison, Stanton, Wayne, Thurston, Burt, Dakota, also those counties as well. And that's who it is in effect for. And of course, coming as well, and then also Washington, too. So those counties, Colfax and northeast Nebraska, the severe thunderstorm watch in effect until midnight for those counties as well. Severe weather coverage on Classic Country KTIC is brought to you by the Glass Guy in Oakland, serving northeast Nebraska for over 30 years, and by AC Lightning Protection, where innovation is a solution. And a reported inch of hail just east of Ottawa, Iowa, and in the severe thunderstorm warning for Nance County, there is a 0.28 inches of hail reported just to the northeast of Fullerton. So just a heads up there as well. Severe weather coverage once again on Classic Country KTIC is brought to you by the Glass Guy in Oakland, serving northeast Nebraska for over 30 years, and by AC Lightning Protection, where innovation is a solution. That will do it for this severe weather update on Classic Country KTIC. I'm Jeff Axtell from the KTIC Weather Center.
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3: Toronto Blue Jays pitcher Dylan Cease had a no-hitter going for 8 innings at San Francisco today before it was broken up by an Elliot Ramos single to lead off the bottom of the ninth inning. The Blue Jays won the contest 10-0. Cease finished with 11 strikeouts in 8 innings. Detroit Tigers 3-time Cy Young Award-winning pitcher Justin Verlander announced today that he'll retire at the end of the season. Verlander, a 2-time World Series champion, just the 6th pitcher in baseball history with 3 career no-hitters. He has 266 career victories and is 8th on the all-time strikeout list with over 3,500. NBA, the Indiana Pacers are signing Larry Nance Jr. to a one-year, $4 million deal. No games at the World Cup today. Quarterfinals kick off tomorrow at 4 p.m. Eastern between France and Morocco in Foxborough.
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The National Weather Service in Omaha has issued a severe thunderstorm warning for southeastern Monona County, northwestern Harrison County in southwestern Iowa, east central Burt County, until 7:15 p.m. At 6:30 p.m., a severe thunderstorm was located 4 miles southeast of Blincoil, or 13 miles northeast of Tecama, moving southeast at 30 miles per hour. Expected hazards include 60 miles per hour wind gusts and quarter-size hail. This is a radar-indicated threat. Impact, hail damage to vehicles is expected. Expect wind damage to roofs, siding, and trees. This severe thunderstorm will be near Pisgah around 6:35 p.m. This includes Interstate 29 between mile markers 95 and 107. For your protection, move to an interior room on the lowest floor of a building. Repeating, a severe thunderstorm warning has been issued until 7:15 p.m. for the following county: Burt, Nebraska, and Harrison, Iowa.

0: I'm weatherology meteorologist Derek Height with a significant weather update. A new severe thunderstorm warning has been issued for areas of Harrison, Monona, and Burt counties until 7:15 p.m. this evening. Both large hail and straight-line winds are possible with this storm. Quarter-size hail and winds up to 60 miles an hour are likely as it pushes southeast at 30 miles an hour. Again, a severe thunderstorm warning continues for sections of Harrison, Monona, and Burt counties until 7:15 p.m. this evening. Remember, this storm has the potential for quarter-size hail and winds up to 60 miles an hour are likely. Bear in mind, other severe weather warnings continue across our listing area. A severe thunderstorm warning continues until 6:45 p.m. for Monona County. Stay tuned for additional updates. I'm meteorologist Derek Height. Severe weather coverage is brought to you by The Glass Guy in Oakland, Nebraska, serving Northeast Nebraska for over 30 years, and AC Lightning Protection, where innovation is a solution. I'm weatherology meteorologist Derek Height with a significant weather update. A new severe thunderstorm warning has been issued for areas of Harrison, Monona, and Burt counties until 7:15 p.m. this evening. Both large hail and straight-line winds are possible with this storm. Quarter-size hail and winds up to 60 miles an hour are likely as it pushes southeast at 30 miles an hour. Again, a severe thunderstorm warning continues for sections of Harrison, Monona, and Burt counties until 7:15 p.m. this evening. Remember, this storm has the potential for quarter-size hail and winds up to 60 miles an hour are likely. Bear in mind, other severe weather warnings continue across our listing area. A severe thunderstorm warning continues until 6:45 p.m. for Monona County. Stay tuned for additional updates. I'm meteorologist Derek Height. Severe weather coverage is brought to you by The Glass Guy in Oakland, Nebraska, serving Northeast Nebraska for over 30 years, and AC Lightning Protection, where innovation is a solution.
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2: Fox News, I'm Carmen Roberts. The ceasefire is over. The fighting resumes. The U.S. launched another round of strikes on Iran Wednesday night after President Trump pointed to recent Iranian attacks on commercial ships.
3: CENTCOM then confirmed it had conducted additional strikes against Iran to, quote, further degrade their ability to threaten the freedom of navigation in the Strait of Hormuz.
2: Fox's Jessica Rosenthal. These were the second U.S. strikes in just 24 hours. A federal judge orders President Trump to pay author E. Jean Carroll the $5.8 million owed from the convictions of sexually abusing her in 1996 and later defaming her.
4: Lawyers for President Trump say he can't pay E. Jean Carroll the $5 million civil judgment she was awarded because proceedings are still pending before the Supreme Court. The president is asking the court for a rehearing. Last month, the court declined to hear his appeal.
2: Fox's Tanya J. Powers. 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
12: Showers and storms are likely tonight. We could see a few strong to severe storms. Heavy rain will be possible, too. We'll see mostly cloudy skies with a low around 66. Cooler behind a cold front on Thursday, high around 83. We'll see a mix of sun and clouds throughout the day with isolated showers and storms in the morning. Passing clouds expected for Thursday night, a low around 63. Isolated showers and storms are back Friday, partly sunny as we top out around 82. We'll still see isolated activity into Friday night, partly cloudy we dip back to 63. Dry conditions for Saturday with sunshine and a high around 84. Clear skies will continue as we head towards Saturday night, a low around 64. Winds expected to become breezy on Sunday with a high around 86 and lots of sunshine. 65 our forecast low as we head towards Sunday night, along with clear skies. We'll top out around 88 for Monday with lots of sunshine expected again, and it will be breezy. Staying breezy for Monday night, temperatures bottom out around 67 with clear skies expected throughout the night. I'm weatherology meteorologist Regina Kroll, and that's KTIC weather on Classic Country KTIC.
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13: I'm Jeff Axtell, back with you on the Classic Country KTIC Weather Center. There has been a new severe thunderstorm warning issued until 7:15 for East Central Burt, as well as southeastern Monona County and western Iowa, as well as northwestern Harrison County. Once again, this in effect until 7:15. At 6:30, a severe thunderstorm was located 4 miles southeast of Glencoe, Iowa, or 13 miles northeast of Tecumseh, and the storm was moving southeast at 30 miles an hour. The hazard with this is 60-mile-per-hour wind gusts and quarter-sized hail. The impact is hail damage to vehicles as expected. Also expect wind damage to roofs, siding, and trees. Once again, this is a severe thunderstorm warning in effect until 7:15 for East Central Burt, as well as southeastern Monona County in western Iowa and northwestern Harrison County in southwest Iowa as well. Also, a severe thunderstorm warning remains in effect until 6:45 for southeastern Monona County in western Iowa as well. At 6:36, severe thunderstorms were located along a line extending from 7 miles southeast of Ute, Iowa, to 3 miles east of Soldier, Iowa, to 4 miles west of Moorhead, Iowa. And that severe thunderstorm warning was moving east at 30 miles an hour. The hazard with this is 60-mile-per-hour wind gusts and quarter-sized hail. And the impact is hail damage to vehicles as expected. Also expect wind damage to roofs, siding, and trees. Once again, impacted locations include Ute, Moorhead, Soldier, and Turin, Iowa. Once again, this is a severe thunderstorm warning in effect until 6:45 for southeastern Monona County. And also, once again, there is a severe thunderstorm warning in effect until 7 o'clock for Nance County. At 6:39, severe thunderstorms were located along a line extending from near Genoa to near Fullerton and moving east at 15 miles an hour. The hazard with this is 60-mile-per-hour wind gusts and quarter-sized hail, and the impact is hail damage to vehicles as expected. Also expect wind damage to roofs, siding, and trees. Impacted locations include Fullerton, Genoa, Clarks, Hordeville, and Archer. Once again, that is Central City, Fullerton, Genoa, Clarks, Hordeville, and Archer. We're paying attention to more so Fullerton and Genoa, though, for Nance County, as this severe thunderstorm warning impacts counties to the west as well, but the one we're focused on is the one for Nance County. And we'll just kind of wait and see here what happens with this severe thunderstorm warning that is in effect until 6:45 for southeastern Monona County. Once again, there has been one extended into 7:15, a separate severe thunderstorm warning for southeastern Monona County until 7:15, but there is a separate one in effect until 6:45. Severe weather coverage on Classic Country KTIC is brought to you by the Glass Guy in Oakland, serving Northeast Nebraska for over 30 years, and by AC Lightning Protection, where innovation is a solution. And there has been 1.30 inches of hail reported just to the southwest of Fullerton, and that severe thunderstorm warning that was in effect until 6:45 for southeastern Monona County was canceled as the storm was trying to moved out of the orange area. Therefore, that severe thunderstorm warning was allowed to be canceled. But there is still that severe thunderstorm warning for southeastern Monona County, also northwestern Harrison County in Iowa, and of course, east central Burt County in eastern Nebraska. All that, once again, in effect until 7:15. And there is also a severe thunderstorm warning still in effect until 7 o'clock for Nance County as well. So we'll continue to provide updates on this severe thunderstorm warning. These severe thunderstorm warnings continue to provide you updates right here on Classic Country KTIC. But that will do it for this severe weather update on Classic Country KTIC. I'm Jeff Axtell from the KTIC Weather Center.
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24: It is county fair time, and that means 4-H members are getting their projects ready. And a lot of kids, they've grown up knowing what 4-H is, but then a lot of other families who maybe haven't had that exposure, but they still can take advantage of 4-H programming offered by university staff. Sarah Fanning from Dawson County Extension Office, you've got a really cool program. You're working together with the Lexington Public Library 4-H Summer Explorers. Tell me about this summer program you've got coming up.
25: Thanks, Steve. We're so excited about our 4-H Summer Explorers program. We've partnered with the Lexington Public Library to provide some really cool 4-H learning opportunities for youth who maybe aren't traditionally in 4-H or haven't been exposed to that. We're providing it in partnership with our fantastic employee, Haley Rogers from Lexington Middle School, who will be providing hands-on opportunities for youth to learn about STEM, agriculture, and get these hands-on kind of creative moments throughout the summer.
24: Let's talk about some of the details. This is going to be a couple of afternoons a week through the month of July, even into August, right?
25: And it'll be Tuesdays and Thursdays from then until August 11th. On Thursday, August 13th, we're hosting a family fun night. We'll have dinner, and it'll be a big celebration of what the youth have learned that summer and kind of a welcome to 4-H and welcome to what this might look like next for everybody.
24: This is something where they can go do something that's hands-on, do some science experiments, create things, use their brains. By the way, it's free, and they can come a couple of afternoons a week, and they're going to learn something and have some fun.
25: They're going to have a great time. We have some different opportunities, like learning about corn and bioplastics, building different engineering challenges, such as an egg drop or building strong fences. We have some art for kids who maybe are interested in that with nature's canvases, and we'll be learning about leaves and flowers, as well as learning about some of our favorite farm animals, our baby farm animals, and connecting that to some animal science lessons.
24: And there are some families that 4-H has been part of their life for a long, long time, and generations can talk about. But there are other families that maybe they just have not understood what extension is, and they realize, wait a minute, extension is an extension of the universe. We've got experts in all 93 counties in Nebraska, and including in the area of youth development, there are free programs that you can put on, the kids can be a part of, and is part of the goal here to kind of reach maybe some of those kids and kind of introduce them to what 4-H is all about.
25: Our end goal, eventually, I would love to be able to reach 100% of county youth within Dawson County. And I think this is one of our first ways of connecting youth with 4-H and these awesome opportunities that they might not necessarily know about. I think a lot of people, when they hear 4-H, they don't even know what it is, or they think it's just livestock. But there's so many other opportunities for our youth in our county to use 4-H as a tool to grow and learn new skills.
24: I've encountered that where we live in town. People say, 4-H, you guys don't show livestock yet. But I'm like, well, my one daughter, she does projects that are all about history and heritage. My other daughter, she has studied things in careers in food and nutrition. My son has done some computer science type projects and robotics. And that's kind of the beauty of it. 4-H Certainly, livestock is a really strong part of it, but that's not all. Maybe even open their eye to future careers, right?
25: There's so many different opportunities. I think if there's anything a youth would likes to do, there's probably a place in 4-H for it, whether that be cooking or baking. Shooting sports is a really big one in Dawson County. We have an awesome group with that. STEM, science, nature, clothing construction, sewing, art. There's something for everybody.
0: Something for everybody through Nebraska 4-H, and specifically in Dawson County. What they're doing is partnering with the local library, trying to reach kids who are not currently involved in 4-H by exposing them to those great activities. 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
3: Detroit Tigers three-time Cy Young Award-winning pitcher Justin Verlander announced today that he will retire at the end of the season. Verlander, a two-time World Series champion, just the sixth pitcher ever with three career no-hitters. He has 266 career victories and is eighth on the all-time strikeout list with better than 3,500. Toronto Blue Jays pitcher Dylan Cease had a no-hitter going for eight innings at San Francisco today before it was broken up by an Elliot Ramos single to lead off the bottom of the ninth inning. Blue Jays won the ball game 10-0. Cease finished with 11 strikeouts in eight innings. Chicago Cubs and Baltimore Orioles were tied at one in the top half of the fourth inning. The Cubs' Pete Crow Armstrong with his 20th home run of the season. The New York Mets up 1-0 over the Royals in the top of the second inning. A.J. Ewing of the Mets with his third home run in his last four games.
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13: I'm Jeff Axtell, back with you in the Classic Country KTIC Weather Center. Once again, a severe thunderstorm warning continues, remains in effect until 7:15 for Eastern Byrd County, as well as Southwestern Monona and Northwestern Harrison and Western Iowa. Once again, that in effect until 7:15. At 6:53, a severe thunderstorm was located near Pisgah, Iowa, or 18 miles east of Takema, and the storm was moving east at 25 miles an hour. The hazard with this is 60 mile per hour wind gusts and quarter-sized hail, and the impact is hail damage to vehicles as expected. Also expect wind damage to roofs, siding, and trees. Again, this severe thunderstorm will remain over mainly rural areas of Eastern Byrd, also southeastern Monona, northwestern Harrison counties, and includes the following locations: Pelican Point State Recreation Area, Preparation Canyon State Park, Willow Lake Recreation Area, and Little Sioux Scout Ranch. And this includes I-29 between mile markers 95 and 101. Once again, this is a severe thunderstorm warning. It's in effect until 7:15 for Eastern Byrd, as well as southeastern Monona and northwestern Harrison counties in western Iowa. Now, once again, there is also a severe thunderstorm warning in effect until 7 o'clock for Eastern Nance County. At 6:50, severe thunderstorms were located along a line extending from near Genoa to near Fullerton and moving east at 15 miles an hour. The hazard with this is 60 mile per hour wind gusts and quarter-sized hail, and the impact is hail damage to vehicles as expected. Also expect wind damage to roofs, siding, and trees. Impacted locations include Fullerton and Genoa. Once again, this is a severe thunderstorm warning in effect until 7 o'clock for Eastern Nance County. Once again, that in effect until 7 o'clock. 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And once again, there is a severe thunderstorm watch in effect until midnight for all of eastern Nebraska, plus Madison, Stanton, also Wayne, Thurston, Cumming, Colfax, Burt, also Dakota County as well, and both counties in northeast Nebraska. Once again, severe thunderstorm watch in effect until midnight. Same with Boone County, as well as in effect until midnight, that severe thunderstorm watch for those counties. Once again, severe weather coverage on Classic Country KTIC is brought to you by the Glass Guy in Oakland, serving northeast Nebraska for over 30 years, and by AC Lightning Protection, where innovation is a solution. That will do it for this severe weather update on Classic Country KTIC. I'm Jeff Axtell from the KTIC Weather Center.

The National Weather Service in Omaha has issued a severe thunderstorm warning for southern Platte County in northeastern Nebraska until 7:45 p.m. At 6:58 p.m., severe thunderstorms were located along a line extending from near Platte Center to 3 miles east of Monroe to 4 miles northeast of Silver Creek, moving southeast at 15 miles per hour. Expected hazards include 60 miles per hour wind gusts and quarter-size hail. This is a radar-indicated threat. Impact, hail damage to vehicles is expected. Expect wind damage to roofs, siding, and trees. Severe thunderstorms will be near Duncan around 7:05 p.m. Columbus and Lakeview around 7:10 p.m. For your protection, move to an interior room on the lowest floor of a building. Torrential rainfall is occurring with these storms and may lead to flash flooding. Do not drive your vehicle through flooded roadways. Repeating, a severe thunderstorm warning has been issued until 7:45 p.m. for the following county: Platte, Nebraska,